0: up its crackdown on migrant truck drivers by targeting schools that give out licenses.
1: DHS released photos from the ongoing investigation saying so far roughly 75 entry-level driving training schools are suspected of fraud. The accusations include using improper driving certifications, falsifying records, and failing to properly train drivers. Transportation Secretary Sean Duffy says the department has taken more than 24,000 drivers who cannot speak English off of the roads, forced states to cancel more than 28,000 licenses issued illegally, and gotten more than 9,500 unqualified training schools off the federal registry.
0: Fox's Natalie Chuck. The crackdown comes after a series of deadly crashes. New York City Mayor Zohran Mamdani is considering the arrest of Israel's prime minister ahead of his visit to the Big Apple.
2: New York City Mayor Zohran Mamdani says his legal team is reviewing whether the city could arrest Israeli Prime Minister Benjamin Netanyahu if he visits for the UN General Assembly in September. Mamdani claims that Netanyahu should be charged by the International Criminal Court with war crimes. Israel rejects the allegations and the U.S. does not recognize the court's jurisdiction. Israeli officials say Netanyahu plans to attend the UN gathering despite Mamdani's comments.
0: That is Fox's Chanley Painter. U.S. Ambassador to the U.N. Mike Waltz says Mamdani has no legal authority to arrest Netanyahu, adding that the mayor's comments are all for show. I'm Angelo Bavaro, and this is Fox News.
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6: It's going to be partly cloudy tonight. The smoke and haze will remain along with reduced air quality. A low of 65. Tomorrow, blustery. A high of 84, becoming more humid. The smoke should thin, but we'll see a chance for thunderstorms. Some of those could be severe. And Tuesday, partly cloudy with a high of 79 and maybe an isolated shower or storm.
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0: Welcome back to Rich on Tech. Rich DeMuro here, hanging out with you, talking technology, 888-RICH-101, 888-742-4101. Yes, if you want to talk to me, you actually have to dial a number on that device in your pocket. I know. What a concept. I can't remember the last time I dialed a number. Actually, that's not true. I dialed a number last night to order pizza. Why do I order pizza manually? Why don't you just use DoorDash, Rich? Why don't you use Uber Eats? Because guess what? I'm not paying like $10 extra for my pizza to have someone deliver it. I will drive over, gladly pick it up. It's my little routine, and I've gotten quite used to it. And yes, it saves me money, even though they still ask for that little tip. You know, and they do the swing around to the screen. Oh, just one more question for you, sir. Here. And then they turn away. They like, it's like a... they turn the screen towards you, then they look away for a moment. It's like, okay, give me my privacy in case I select zero on this thing, which, you know, sometimes I will. But most of the time, I'll give them a tip. The guy's really nice. Let's see, what else here? Welcome to the show, website, richontech.tv. If you're not following me on Instagram, at richontech is my username, at richontech on Instagram. Just search it up, follow me there. You'll be able to keep up with me throughout the week and all my shenanigans, mostly posting stories, but, you know, I'll post the regular things as well. And by the way, it happened to me again. So two things before we get to calls. Was at Bon Jovi, the concert last weekend. I told you all about that. How was he? That's what some people wanted to know. I thought he was very good. Thought he put on a good show. Think his voice definitely had some issues because of the whole surgery. He had like vocal cord surgery. But I think overall, it was great. It was really fun. Packed the stadium, arena, I guess you'd call it, MSG. It was great. Even my wife, who's not like a big Bon Jovi fan previously, she really enjoyed the concert. And it happened to me again, by the way. I flew back and I did not have Starlink on my flight. I had regular Wi-Fi, which was horrendous. And I got an automatic refund from the airline. They must know that their internet is so bad that they just automatically refund you the $8 that it costs to purchase it, which is great because I used it and I was like pulling my hair out trying to reply to your emails. And then I get the angry emails from you saying, Rich, how come you haven't replied to my email? Well, I was off for like, you know, 4 days. I try. I do try, but I can't get to every one of them. All right, let's go to Gilbert, line two, Gilbert in Glendale. GG, what's up?
1: Hey, Rich. I have a Samsung Galaxy S22. So I used to use Samsung messaging, and then I guess they're discontinued as of this month, so we switched over to Google messaging. Everything's fine except for some of my contacts. When I send them a text message, when they reply to me, it comes in a different...
0: In a what?
1: I have two threads for the same contact, basically.
0: Okay, you have two threads for the same contact. It sounds to me like this is something to do with RCS. So, So, a couple things you could do to try to fix this. So, number one, it's only for certain contacts.
1: Okay.
0: Okay, so I would try deleting. Have you tried deleting the thread between those contacts? Like, if you have, like, a back and forth of them, have you tried deleting both threads and starting over?
1: I haven't tried that mainly because there's a lot of stuff stored in those threads
0: right.
1: that I use for information purposes. Like, I don't want to.
0: Right.
1: I've contacted tech support like Samsung and T-Mobile and told me to like, delete the Samsung app or not the Google messaging and download it. But I told them if that's going to delete all my threads, they said maybe. That's why I haven't done it yet.
0: Okay. I mean, yes, there is a possibility. So first thing I would do before you do anything, if you're concerned, because like, I don't care about my messages, but like I know some people do. But I would download an app called SMS Backup and Restore. It's free, and you can basically make a backup of your text messages. So that way, at least if anything, you know, if you mess around here, you at least can get them back. So SMS Backup and Restore, it's by a company called SyncTech, SyncTech. It is free. So that's number one, make a backup. Then what I would do is just try on one of these double messages to delete the thread and then text that person again and see if it still happens. Maybe a thread that you don't really care about as much.
1: Right. No, that makes sense. Okay.
0: The other thing I would do is you can go into your settings on your the Google Messages app. And if are you able to uninstall the old Messages app or no?
1: Samsung Messages?
0: Yeah.
1: I haven't tried.
0: Okay.
1: I mean, I'm sure I could.
0: So you can try doing that, and that may fix things. But I think this is something to do with RCS. But I would go in and... you can go and tap the little eye. Like if you press and hold the Messages app and then there's a little eye that pops up, that brings you to the kind of behind the scenes of the app. And there's something called storage. And you don't want to delete the data, because if you delete the data inside there, you're going to delete all your messages. But if you delete the cache, C-A-C-H-E, that will just delete all the kind of operational stuff, and it will force a resync, and I think that that could help as well. So that's another thing you could try.
1: Okay, and then, I actually tried that before when I called tech support. They had me do that.
0: And it didn't work?
1: No.
0: Okay. The other thing I would do is you can toggle the... It sounds... To me, it sounds like it's something either... Are these iPhone users or Android users?
1: I wouldn't know, honestly.
0: Okay. So I think it's something to do with either the iPhone or like, it seems like it's like an RCS thing if I had to guess. But if you go
1: into... Am I able to shut up that RCS for certain contacts? Is that possible?
0: To turn it off?
1: Or like for those contacts?
0: I don't know if you can turn it off for certain contacts. I think it just kind of automatically, if they have RCS, it's going to go to, it's going to default to RCS. Let me see if you can turn it off. Let's see, settings, details. Yeah, you can do that actually. So you can try that. So if you go in, you will see if you go into one of these threads, upper right hand corner, there's three dots. It says details, and then it says only send SMS and MMS messages. And so you can try doing that for some of these contacts. The other thing you could do is just try toggling the, go into your settings of the app and just try toggling the RCS on and off. So there says RCS chats, turn that off, restart your phone, and then turn it back on. And then you can try to see if that helps either. So, I mean, there's a lot of different ways of, you know, messaging should be pretty straightforward. Sometimes it's just not based on the different protocols. And sometimes I think it really comes down to sometimes these threads just kind of go off the rails, and then it's really tough to get them back on the rails without changing some sort of setting. But good luck, Gilbert. I know you're not the only person that has been switching over to Google Messages. Samsung Messages got rid of, or they're discontinuing their messaging app in favor of Google Messages. You probably already know this if you're on an Android for Samsung, but there is a website that gives a whole bunch of information about this. So I will link that up on the show notes, richontech.tv/183. So richontech.tv/183. That will bring you to the information. 888-RICH-101, 888-742-4101. Take another call after this. But first, Meta AI is now going to alert parents if a teen seems to be in serious emotional distress. So what we're talking about here is if AI detects a sign that the teen may be at risk of suicide or self-harm, it will trigger an alert to the parent or guardian. Now, this is not going to be a perfect system, believe me. Number one, the teen has to be enrolled in Meta's supervised teen account. So the parent and teen have to be linked up together. I can probably tell you, out of everyone in America, there's probably less than 10% of parents and teens that are linked up in this feature. I just can imagine that most people don't even know about this or don't have it turned on. So number one, if you have a teen using anything with Meta and you're a parent, you should probably look into this supervised teen accounts situation. Go into your settings. Your teen probably won't want you to do this, but you should probably work with them to be linked up just for safety reasons. So basically, if the AI detects signs of, you know, these issues, the AI will flip the conversation to a real human. So the human, a trained human reviewer, is going to look at the AI kind of assessment and say, you know, okay, this teen sounds like they asked a weird question that we think is a little bit, problematic. So should we alert the parent? And then the human can trigger the alert to the parent, and the parent will get a notification that their child may need help. They're also looking into contacting emergency responders. So as you can imagine, there's probably thousands. I know there are thousands of local jurisdictions for these emergency responders. Facebook is in the process, or Meta is in the process of figuring out how to integrate all of them into their system and alert them when they have a serious safety concern. So again, this is new technology. Obviously, it's using a combination of AI and humans. It's not going to be a substitute for actually talking to your kids and noticing what's going on with them and understanding what they may be going through. So just keep that in mind. But we do know that more and more people, teens, kids, everyone is talking to AI about everything in their lives. And so if they are in a situation where they are in some emotional distress, they may ask AI without even thinking about it, about what they're going through. And so it's good that Meta is thinking about this and doing this. I don't think it's the end all for making sure that nothing ever bad happens. 888-RICH-101, 888-742-4101. We'll take some more of your calls coming up. Plus, I'll tell you about the latest news anchor to be scammed out of his hard-earned money because of a phone call. Classic scam. I'll tell you about that coming up right here on Rich on Tech.

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0: Welcome back to Rich on Tech. 888-RICH-101, 888-742-4101. Let's go to Christopher in Los Angeles. Christopher, you're on with Rich.
1: I'm Rich. How are you?
0: I'm doing well. What's up?
1: Yes, Rich. I'm having a couple of problems with my phone. Have you heard of the app Tubi?
0: Yes, I know Tubi.
1: Yes. Every time I go to Tubi, I watch a TV show, and I get tired of that show, and I go to iHeartRadio to listen to some music, and in the background, the Tubi is running. What is causing that? And then after about a minute, Tubi goes off, and then iHeartRadio goes back on.
0: Is this on an Android phone?
1: Yes.
0: Okay.
1: Yes.
0: So
1: it's a Samsung Galaxy A16.
0: Okay. So what's happening here is Samsungs do not handle audio and video channels as well as the iPhone. On the iPhone, basically only one sort of stream can be playing at a time, and it handles that very well. On Android,
1: Yes. Lots
0: of things can be going on at the same time, and that's a good thing for Android, but it's a bad thing for what you're talking about. So what's happening is that it's basically putting the Tubi app to sleep, and it's taking a little bit of time to do that. And in that time, you're hearing the crosstalk between the Tubi app, which the Android phone is going, oh, hold on, they just switched away from Tubi. Let's stop that stream. And then the iHeart app, which is bringing up, they're saying, oh, now they're bringing up iHeart. Let's start that stream. And so there's a little bit of crosstalk between those two while that process happens. But in general, is the Tubi app staying alive in the background or is it always go away after a couple seconds?
1: It goes away after a minute.
0: Oh, it takes a minute. Okay. So in the future, if you want, you can force close out the app if you want that process to go faster, which means you could either stop the playback manually and then switch to the iHeart app. But if you just let the Tubi app play and then you go to iHeart, it's kind of taking a little bit of time to realize that you want to use iHeart and not the Tubi app. And so there's not like an easy switch. I think that some of this may have to do with your phone, the software on your phone, but I would make sure everything's up to date. But at the end of the day, if you don't want this to happen, you could either manually force, do you know how to swipe out an app if you want to?
1: Yes.
0: Okay. So you can manually do that, or you can just stop whatever's playing on Tubi before you bring up iHeart.
1: Can I ask you one more question, please?
0: Maybe. We charge for the second one. Just kidding.
1: With the Tubi app, I've been having problems with the Tubi app also, because when I press Tubi, every once in a while, every time I want to use Tubi, Tubi does not go on. I have to turn my phone off, restart my phone. Then I tried a couple of times, to erase Tubi.
0: Reinstall the app. Uninstall and reinstall.
1: I uninstall Tubi app, then I reinstall it. And I do that a couple of times. I'm really having trouble with Tubi.
0: Well, app. I have
1: to turn my phone off a couple of times. I have to reinstall and install the Tubi app. What's going on there?
0: Well, I think, again, this comes down to your phone. You said you have a Samsung A16?
1: 17.
0: A17. Okay. So, you know, the Samsung A17, if you look at the specs on that phone, it is a very, it's pretty basic. So it's just not going to have I'm looking at the specs here. Let's see. Design. Okay. Operating system. I'm trying to see like what this has. I mean, it's not too bad. Okay. It's got triple cameras. I'm trying to see like what kind of, doesn't even show me like the actual specs, but I think what's happening is I think your device is probably, it doesn't have the best specs. And so what that means is the RAM, the processor, it's just everything's taking a little bit longer for this phone to handle, especially when you talk about multitasking, switching to different things. So my advice is, number one, with Tubi specifically, if you are running any sort of like ad blocker or any VPN on your phone, you probably don't want to do that while you're using Tubi, because Tubi relies on ads. And when apps rely on ads and they're free, they don't like that. And so everything's going to take longer to process. So if you're, if it's trying to like serve you those ads at the beginning of the app when it opens up and you have some sort of ad blocker or something that's blocking that, it doesn't like that. And so it will take longer to start up and you may feel like it's not working. So that's number one. The other thing I would do is I would go through, and it sounds like you might need to update the software on this device. And there's various ways to update the software on a Samsung device. So number one, I would go into your settings and you can see where it says security and privacy. And it says updates under there. And you got two updates to do. You've got a security update, and that will bring you to your operating system, and you can see if there is a new operating system update for Samsung. Mine's up to date, okay? Then you can back out, and there's a Google Play system update. And those are served separately. That's a sleeper update, because a lot of people don't know about that update, but it can fix a lot of bugs on your phone. So check for the Google Play system update. Then you want to go into Google Play. So go into, open up Google Play and go into where it says, go into your profile, and it will say manage apps and device. And then it says updates available. Make sure you update all of your apps there. And then finally, search for store, which this is the Galaxy store. Samsung puts their own updates there as well. And so go into the Galaxy store, tap menu. You'll see updates. I've got five of them. And now you can update all of the Samsung side of things. And that's the way to do it. So once you do all that, restart your phone and you can see if you're still having issues with Tubi. But I think some of it comes down to what I would do personally, Christopher, is I would close out all the apps on your phone before you open up Tubi. That's going to give you the best viewing experience, less buffering and faster speeds for everything you're trying to do. Thanks for the call today. 888-RICH-101, 888-742-4101. Back with Johnny Jett after this.
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12: It's going to be partly cloudy tonight. The smoke and haze will remain along with reduced air quality, a low of 65. Tomorrow, blustery, a high of 84, becoming more humid. The smoke should thin, but we'll see a chance for thunderstorms. Some of those could be severe. And Tuesday, partly cloudy, with a high of 79 and maybe an isolated shower or storm. From Fox 11, your station for severe weather coverage, I'm meteorologist Phil DeCastro for 1330 and 101.5 WHBL.

0: Welcome back to Rich on Tech. Rich DeMuro here, hanging out with you, talking technology. 888-RICH-101, 888-742-4101. Kim standing by patiently for your call. She'll get you in the queue to get you on the air and eventually talk to me. But first, we've got travel expert Johnny Jett on the line. Johnny, how you doing?
1: Good. How you doing?
0: Everything's good. You're in Canada. I know that there's been a lot of wildfires. What's the situation up there right now? Are you near those? Yeah. Are you safe?
1: I'm in Toronto. The fires are in Northwest Ontario, which is the province of where Toronto is. So we're away from them, hundreds of miles away. But the smoke was so bad a couple days ago. I mean, people were wearing masks. Our hotel, I was at the Grand, the Park Hyatt, and they were handing out masks to guests. And I walked outside, and you could just, I mean, I felt like I was back in LA, you know, in January, you know, during the Malibu fires a year ago.
0: Yeah, we're so used to this here. So we'll stay safe there. You just got back from Europe. Where did you go?
1: I was in 8 countries.
0: Oh my gosh.
1: We flew Air Tahiti Nui from LAX to Paris. And then we were there for a few nights. And then we flew to Vienna, Austria, and jumped on a river cruise. Viva Cruises, they're a German company. They went to we went to Slovakia, Budapest, Hungary. Then we flew to Rome to go on an ocean cruise. We went to Corfu, Greece. We went to Kotor, Montenegro. We went to Sicily, Naples. Then we flew to Finland, and now I'm in Canada.
0: And is this all okay, we're going to get to the apps that you, because you did a post, you know, I subscribe to the newsletter, Johnny Jett newsletter, yeah. JohnnyJett.com, and you talked about all these apps that you should install on your phone before you go to Europe. So yeah. Was this all for work or is everything that you do, travel is kind of a mix?
1: I mean, whenever I travel, even if I'm getting paid to travel or someone sponsoring me, I mean, I'm always writing about it. Or if I'm on my own, even on our honeymoon, I wrote about it afterwards.
0: Right.
1: I can't disconnect when it comes to travel. I just want to share everything. I want to learn everything. And so, you know, I think I might have been inspired from one of your posts. You did something on apps like a year ago.
0: Yeah.
1: And I just started looking at my phone. And I was like, what was I using this trip? You know, because one of my friends asked me, one of my readers asked me, because they're going to Italy. I said, well, I got plenty of apps to talk about.
0: Okay, so let's talk about, I mean, obviously everyone knows Google Maps, but why do you like that?
1: I mean, listen, Google is everything for everybody. But I mean, I know a lot of people download the maps offline if they're not going to stay connected. I always stay connected. I use an eSIM, which we can talk about later. But so I, you know, having Google Maps, you can, you know, find out where you're going. You can keep the taxi drivers honest, you know, so they don't take you the long way. I mean, there's all kinds of tips with that. You always make sure with the taxi drivers, you ask for the price in advance. If they say it's by the meter, then you make sure you know the route they're going, so they're not taking the long way. And also there's a little trick a lot of them do. It's not just Italy, it's Turkey and stuff. But when you give them a bill, say it out loud. Say, here's a 50 euro, or whatever the monetary unit is there, because sometimes you're tired and they'll say, you just gave me a 10, and you're like, well, I'm pretty sure I gave you a 50.
0: Oh, so wow.
1: I use my Meta glasses. I turn them on. When I hand the money, I have my Meta glasses on.
0: Oh my God. That is definitely next level. Okay. So you've got like the video evidence.
1: And I do that when I negotiate too. I mean, you know, I rarely take a taxi that's not, that I organized, but if I do, I will record. I'll say, hey, so how much is it going to cost? We were in Sicily last year and we went to Taormina, and the guy's like, $300, 300 euros. And I'm like, you sure? And then when we get out, he's like, it was 320. I go, nah.
0: Let's go to the videotape. So this app called Walk Well Beyond, what is that?
1: Yeah, you know, I've had this one for years. I don't even know if they're still updating it, but it's a great app. What I love about Walk Well Beyond is that, you know, unlike Google Maps, it doesn't give you step-by-step directions. All it is like a compass. It shows you which direction to go in. It tells you how far it is, how long it will take, your estimated time of arrival. And it's so simple, but I love it. If you're in a safe area and you just want to get lost, but you want to go in the right direction, it's perfect. I mean, I used it a lot this trip.
0: Okay, and that's a good one. Walk.
1: I actually
0: well
1: used
0: beyond.
1: It yesterday downtown Toronto. I was trying to find Italy from my hotel, and I was like, okay, just pointing me right in the direction.
0: Yeah, I was just in Italy in New York City. Great, great place. Okay, what's the difference between using Trainline and an official rail app?
1: Well, listen, the train line is kind of like Google Flights, but for trains. So it just shows you everything that's out there. And just like Google Flights, you don't want to book your flight. You can't even book your flight on Google Flights. You have to go to whoever is running it. So like if you're booking an American Airlines flight, you go directly to American Airlines or United. You always want to book direct with airlines, hotels, and trains. That way, if you ever need to cancel, it's much easier to get your money back than going through a third party. And Trainline, they just tell you what your options are because there's multiple companies that usually go from one route to the other. I was in Linz, Austria, a few weeks ago, and we were trying to get to Vienna Airport, and there's a train that goes right there, but there was multiple lines. We took the OBB, and then I went directly to OBB and booked it.
0: Wow.
1: So,
0: Okay. I like that one. That's a
1: and
0: good
1: by
0: one.
1: the way, one app, speaking about those trains,
0: Yeah.
1: one app I did not mention I need to add to this is ChatGPT. Because my train ticket, I couldn't read it. It was in German. I mean, the Vienna Airport doesn't say Vienna Airport. It says the German word, which is, I'm not even going to try and pronounce it. And so I asked ChatGPT, I go, am I on the right platform? Where should I be? And I uploaded the picture of the ticket and it told me exactly where I should be standing.
0: Wow, the Flughafen Wien.
1: Exactly.
0: I don't know that's definitely not how you say it,
1: Well,
0: but
1: that is, but that's how they
0: that's
1: pronounce it.
0: how
1: I
0: the
1: mean, that's how they
0: Americans would
1: pronounce it, but
0: say
1: that's how it's spelled.
0: it. Okay, let's see. So yeah, tell me about these the eSIM apps. Which one you like, YouBiggy? How do you say that?
1: Yeah, I mean, listen, there's so many different eSIMs out there. YouBiggy, they let me try it out a couple years ago, and I downloaded it, and I love it. I actually bought it again this morning or last night because my T-Mobile, I have T-Mobile, and I'm in Canada. It's supposed to be work the same as it does in the U.S.
0: Yeah.
1: But I was watching a Yankees game at dinner last night, and all of a sudden I got a notification saying you just ran out of your 5 gigs. I go, what? And all of a sudden I could not even bring up the weather, so I was like, that's ridiculous. So I just went into the YouBiggy app and I bought $5 worth of 1 gig for 7 days, and I'm using it right now.
0: There you
1: Oh, I'm
0: go.
1: not on it right now. I'm on Wi-Fi, but
0: Okay. Well, I was going to say, it's got a good connection.
1: yeah.
0: And then, okay, so we have, let's see here. What is this day trip app?
1: So Daytrip is a company. It's kind of like a car service, but instead of just a regular car service that takes you from point A to point B, they will take you on a sightseeing. They'll make stops so you can choose. So we were at the Port Civitavecchia, which is right outside of Rome, where all the cruise ships go. And we had to get down to Naples, which is a 3-hour drive, which is crazy. So we were going to have them take us to Pompeii, but we went the day before, and then we were like, you know what? We could organize it to go into Rome to have lunch and then go into the city. So you don't like Uber and stuff like that. You're getting point A to point B, but if you have all this luggage, and when we arrived, by the way, from LA to Paris, we arrived at 9 o'clock in the morning. We booked a room through WhimStay. It wasn't ready till 4 p.m. So I arranged for day trip. Full disclosure, they actually sponsored us on that. But it's a great service. They met us at the airport. The driver took us wherever we want. The kids had never been to Paris. We drove by the Eiffel Tower. We went to Mass at Notre Dame,
0: So
1: and they took us to a park.
0: are they like a tour guide as well? Like, are they saying like, hey, check this out, or are they just bring you
1: No,
0: around?
1: they're drivers that are knowledgeable, but no,
0: Okay.
1: they're not. It's not like a tour guide.
0: Okay, that's a
1: But
0: good one.
1: actually, the two drivers that I did have, they said they were tour guides. But they do hire tour guides. I'm not exactly sure on that, but they are knowledgeable and they're very accommodating, and I love that. So, if you have some extra money to spend and you don't want to just sit outside, or if you're in a hotel and you don't want to leave your bags there, it's really for like when you're staying in an apartment because a lot of times they're not ready and there's no place to put your bags.
0: Right,
1: That's why I mentioned Bounce, by the way,
0: yeah. I've used
1: in
0: them
1: there.
0: before. I it
1: Have
0: was
1: you?
0: great. It was fantastic. I used them in Seattle. It was just some random store. I think it was called the Purple Store. That everything in there is purple. And yeah, you just leave your bag there. You get a QR code or whatever, and that's it. I left it there for the whole day for like $4.
1: Yeah, they have it all around the world, and there's multiple companies that do this, but all these stores are trying to make more money. And so, hey, if they can grab travelers' bags and just store them for them safely, it's a win-win for everybody.
0: All right, johnnyjet.com, all the apps you should download to your phone before your trip to Europe. johnnyjet.com, all the apps you should download to your phone before your trip to Europe. That is the blog post that inspired what we just talked about. Thanks, Johnny Jet. Where are you off to
1: Hey,
0: next?
1: you know what? I'm going to Chicago.
0: Oh, okay.
1: And then nowhere exciting. I mean, Chicago's very exciting.
0: It's a great city, not as exciting as, you know, all the other places, but it's still great. I love Chicago and the mix, the popcorn mix.
1: Oh yeah, the Garrett's popcorn.
0: Yeah,
1: yeah. And we're going to check out the Obama Library, the new library. So
0: very cool. With some very cool. Okay, well, tell us, how that is. All right. Thanks so much for calling in today. Appreciate it. 888-RICH-101. 888-742-4101. RichOnTech.tv if you want to link to the blog post with all those apps. More Rich on Tech coming your way and your calls right after this.

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0: Oh, wow. This song takes me right back to when I was like some sort of front end manager at Office Depot. And I was a, you know, teenager. I don't know what I was in high school. And I remember I would go to different Office Depots and like help train the associates. And so this was a song that was playing at the time. I remember driving to like a Home Depot or Office Depot rather in like Long Island, and they were opening up a new, this was back when like Office Depot was opening up these giant stores, and I felt so cool. I was like, yeah, that's right. I'm like, no math class for me. I'm going to train these people on how to be a front end. I think it was called a front end lead or something. Anyway, I love that job. Oh my gosh. This was back when Office Depot was a place where people bought their cell phones and also their business. They call it business machines. Like it was like all the business equipment, like computers. And I mean, they had a ton of that stuff there. Now they still have it, but it's just not the same. It's, you know, it was more like a Best Buy back then in the center of the store. Anyway, that song brought me right back. But enough of that. 888-RICH-101, 888-742-4101. Let's go to Gene in Arkansas. Gene, what's up?
1: All right, sir. I have a Apple laptop that when we power it up, it just stays the Apple logo and does nothing else.
0: Uh-oh. How old is this thing?
1: 2021.
0: Okay, so it's not that old. That's pretty recent. So with Apple, it's kind of a little bit tricky when it comes to these startup modes, because basically you have to get schooled in all these key commands. So the first thing you need to figure out is this an Intel Mac or is this have the Mac like an Apple chip in it? 2021. I'm guessing it's Intel, right?
1: Yes.
0: Okay. So in that case, there's a whole bunch of guidelines for the key combination. So the first thing is Command R. Have you heard of that?
1: No.
0: Okay. So that's going to basically get you into the Mac OS recovery mode. There's a whole bunch of different modes. So there's a safe mode. There is a startup manager, which, you know, if you're trying to use a different disk. But I think what's happening here, did anything happen to this computer? Did it drop? Did the hard drive fail? Like, did you hear anything weird before it stopped doing this? When was the last time it worked?
1: My wife was using it. I'm not sure. It's been a couple of weeks. She didn't say anything happened. She just said she went to turn it on and it wouldn't.
0: Okay. Now, have you tried like pressing and holding the power button to turn it off and leaving it off for a little bit and then turning it back on? You've tried all that?
1: Yes.
0: Okay. And it still just comes up to the Apple logo and that's it?
1: Correct. It won't go into safe mode.
0: Okay. Can you get it into safe mode?
1: No.
0: Okay. Have you tried that?
1: Yes.
0: The shift? Have you tried the Command R?
1: No, I have not.
0: Okay. That's probably your next best bet, because that is going to get you into the recovery mode, which lets you basically, you know, do some diagnostics on this thing, see what's happening here. Did you back up your stuff? Are you backed up on this computer?
1: Yes, she is.
0: Okay. Well, that's good news. So worst comes to worst, you may have to reinstall the operating system if the hard drive is still functional. It sounds to me like this hard drive might have gone bad, and that's why it's not turning on anymore. But it might not be. So you'll be able to figure out when you get into that Command R, you can see what's going on there, and then, you know, you may have an option to start it up again, or you may have an option to reinstall the operating system on it. And if it still doesn't work when you try all that stuff, you might have to just replace the hard drive. What about bringing it to an Apple store? Do you have an Apple store nearby?
1: Not nearby, no, but probably a couple hours away.
0: Okay, well, that would be like a field trip. So that, you know, you want to try to do whatever you can for this first, and then if nothing else works, there may be a local repair person in town that can replace this hard drive as well. But it sounds to me like the hard drive might have gone bad on this machine. And that's what's causing it not to start up. But I would definitely try that Command R when you turn on your computer. So basically the way it works with Macs, when you press that power button, you know, press and hold it off, then press and hold it on. As soon as you turn it on, press and hold Command R for a little bit until you hear the bing, and then it should start up in that recovery mode. But I'm going to put the links to this instructions on the website richontech.tv. This is the Mac startup key combinations. Macs are pretty good until something like this happens, and then they're just like a head scratcher. You're like, what's going on here, Mac? And why is there no indication of what I should be doing next? Like, sometimes you'll just start up a Mac and it'll just have like a little hard drive with like a question mark in it, or like a sad face, or like all these things. You're like, I don't know what to do here. So good luck there, Kenny. Hopefully it works out. 888-RICH-101, 888-742-4101. I do want to tell you about this story before we take another call here. This news anchor, CBS Philadelphia, news anchor Siafa Lewis, smart guy, been around TV for a long time. He was scammed out of $7,000. $7,000 after scammers impersonated his bank and asked him to read back a one-time security code. And he did. And this is the thing. People always ask me, Rich, what about antivirus for my computer? Antivirus is probably the least of your worries at this point. It's really phishing emails. It's really fake websites. That is what people are doing nowadays. And also this, social engineering, where they call you. And apparently he thought they already had his username and password for the bank account. And the bank said, hey, there's been some issue. We need to just verify some charges or whatever. And he said, oh, okay. And banks do call you, which is kind of, this is where it's kind of a tricky thing. I was on the phone with my bank the other day and they're asking me for all this stuff. And they said, we're going to text you a code. And I said, well, dude, you sound like a scam artist right now because the code says don't read to anyone. And you're asking me to read you this code. He's like, I know you can call back and whatever. And you know, it was fine. And then my mom the other day, I was helping her with something and it was across the miles. And so I said, okay, now they're going to text you a code. And I said, no, what does that code say? She goes, it says, do not tell anyone this code. I go, okay, now read me the code. And we were laughing because I was like, you're doing exactly what I'm telling you not to do. And what the text tells you not to do. She says, I know, but I trust you. I said, well, yeah, well, what if I was a fraud right now? What if I was a fake, you know, an AI voice clone? Anyway, so he gave the number, and what did they do? They immediately moved $7,000 out of his account using Zelle, $3,500 twice, and instantly it's gone. Boom. And now he's fighting for that money back. But the tip here, what is the takeaway here? Number one, enable account alerts in your banking app. So every login, every transfer, every transaction over a certain dollar amount, have your bank text you. And that way, if something's happening, you see it immediately. Also, do not give out those one-time codes to anyone. Most of them say, do not tell this to anyone. Don't tell them to anyone. I don't care. And if you're wondering about who's calling you, hang up. If they try to keep you on the line, that's a definite scam because that's what they do. Like the guy when I was on with the bank, the guy goes, yeah, you can go ahead and call me back from, you know, the back of your number card or whatever, back of your card number. I said, okay, well, I know you're not a scam artist because you're telling me I can call you back. Most of the time, they want to keep you on the phone as long as humanly possible. I was doing Zelle the other day to sell someone. I couldn't believe the hoops I had to jump through. You know, there's all these limits on it. You got to verify. It says this is like cash. So just be very careful anytime you are sending money, especially through Zelle. It is basically like giving someone cash. 888-RICH-101, back after this. Your personal information is valuable and far more accessible than you realize. 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
1: And that is courtesy of Fox Sports. 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I'm Carmen Roberts, and this is Fox News.
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6: It's going to be partly cloudy tonight. The smoke and haze will remain along with reduced air quality. A low of 65. Tomorrow, blustery. A high of 84, becoming more humid. The smoke should thin, but we'll see a chance for thunderstorms. Some of those could be severe. And Tuesday, partly cloudy. A high of 79 and maybe an isolated shower or storm.
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0: Welcome back to Rich on Tech. Rich DeMiro here, hanging out with you, talking technology. 888-RICH-101, 888-742-4101. We've got the feedback coming up this hour. I'll just be honest. It is the amount of email that I get from doing this show is off the charts. Like, it is, I love it because it means that we're obviously hitting a nerve. Like, people are liking what we're doing. But the downside to it is I am not physically able to reply to every email at this point. Like, it's just not possible. I could sit and do email all day, every day, unlimited, and still not be done. And I mean, I'll be honest, when I reply back to you, which I do sometimes, you reply back and then it's like another email. So it's like, which I don't mind. I'm not saying don't do that. Like, I've, you know, had some great conversations because of this show, but I'm just letting you know that I love all that feedback that you're sending me. I'm not able to respond to everything, but I do pretty much read everything. And if I, you know, find a place for it on the show or in the newsletter or in the feedback segment, you know, it could be in those places. So just know that I am looking at them. I can't always respond to every single one of them because, you know, I do have two kids and a wife as well and a life. So sometimes on a Saturday night, I like to kind of, you know, relax a little bit. Okay. So we got that. I got to tell you about this smart ring that does blood pressure readings. And then, of course, we have a story about this, the Apple Watch and other smartwatches about fall detection. But I know you guys are waiting patiently here. So let's go to Chuck in Lakewood. Chuck, what's up?
1: Hey, Rich. Enjoy the show.
0: Thanks.
1: Got a deal with the, I had an Echo Dot for a while, which I've really enjoyed. And I ended up getting a second one so I can have a stereo pair, which I was able to do very easily and no problem.
0: That's cool.
1: And now I have switched. I wanted to switch the network. On the weekends I travel in my van. I wanted to use my hotspot on my phone and have them hooked to that.
0: Okay.
1: And had some problems doing that, but finally did get the one hooked up, the main one that I've always had. The second one will not go into pairing mode. It just goes into the red, the solid red. I've unplugged it. I've tried to hard reset it. It won't go into that. And I'm just kind of at my wit's end. It won't get out of this red.
0: Have you tried throwing it out the window of the van?
1: Well, my van doesn't go very fast. I'm not sure that would kill it. But
0: okay. Well, so what version Echo Dot is this?
1: They're both five.
0: They're both five. It's a fifth generation. That's a relatively new.
1: Yeah. Well, the one I got maybe 2 years ago, and this one they haven't updated it. I got the new one, and was surprised it was still $50. But I ended up. I wanted to go back. I wanted to do the stereo pair. So,
0: that's why. A couple of things. Number one, you've tried resetting it back to its factory settings by pressing the volume down and microphone off buttons for 20 seconds. You've tried that?
1: No. I used, per instructions I saw on the internet, I'm using there's four things. There's
0: there's a plus, a minus.
1: Circle, and a circle with a slash through it.
0: Yeah.
1: And it said, I read that if you hold that down for 25 seconds, it will go into reset.
0: Okay, so that is different because that is going to just do that's actually going to keep your connection to your Wi-Fi. It's going to reset everything else, but it's going to keep your connection. So
1: okay, that's what I need to get rid of.
0: That's what you need to get rid of.
1: Wi-Fi.
0: So that's what's happening there, I think. So,
1: okay. So
0: what I'm seeing for the directions straight from Amazon is if you want to go back to factory, which means you're going to, you know, wipe everything clean except for, you know, you can reconnect it to Wi-Fi, it's volume down and microphone off for 20 seconds, press and hold there, and wait for the ring light to turn off and on again, and your device should enter setup mode after that. So,
1: okay.
0: I would try that. I think that's going to, you know, if that doesn't work, I would appeal to Amazon and just say, hey, look, you know, my favorite term is, hey, you might want to take a look at this because you can learn from it and see what went wrong. But can you send me a new one? Can you replace this as a one-time courtesy? I know it's a couple years old, but still,
1: yeah.
0: You never know. But that, yeah. I would try that. I will link this up on the website. If it's the Echo Dot 5 that you're talking about, then that's the way to do it. So, Again, it's volume down, microphone off, 20 seconds, hold those, wait for the light to turn off and then on again, and then it should go into setup mode.
1: Yeah, because it's right now, it keeps wanting to hop on my old, old network, you know, that old network, and I need to reset it to that. So great, I appreciate your help today. And just a quick comment on, I wanted to ask you if you can, like, come on the Bill Handel show maybe once a week or something and have a little session with him. That would be fun.
0: I do, actually. Let's see, what day is it? Every Tuesday morning at 8 a.m.
1: You do?
0: Yes.
1: Okay.
0: Yeah.
1: Great. I don't know how I've missed that.
0: Well,
1: okay.
0: I mean, I'll be honest, like, I've been on for a couple of years. It's been mostly every week, but when I travel or if I can't do it, obviously it's tough. But I try, you know, no matter what, I try to do it. But I will say during the summer this year, it's been a little challenging because I've been traveling a lot with work.
1: Okay.
0: And so sometimes I can't always make it. So that might be why you missed it, you know, when you tune in. But yeah, every Tuesday morning, 8 a.m. And Bill Handel, you know, he just posted on Instagram that his show's doing really well. So,
1: great.
0: In spite of having me on every week.
1: Okay, Rich. Thanks a lot. I appreciate all your efforts. Everything.
0: All right. Chuck, appreciate it. Thanks so much for the call today. 888-RICH-101, 888-742-4101. Yeah, the KFI ratings ran, and they were really celebrating because they went up. I mean, they've always been good, but they, you know. I mean, the way this show works, you know, we originate out of Los Angeles, but, you know, we are syndicated out to a whole bunch of stations. So KFI, I would say, is probably one of our home stations. So is 710 WR in New York City. But, you know, we're on across the nation in various places. And the show is, you know, it's live in some places. It's replayed throughout the weekend. So I'll take it all. No matter how you find me, no matter how you get in on all this, I will take it. So appreciate you finding me as well. All right. Let me tell you about this Signal Ring. This is a new smart ring that does something Apple and Aura do not. Well, Apple has a watch, you know, but not a ring. But it gives you actual blood pressure numbers. This is called the Signal Ring. It comes from a new startup called Vital Signals. It does not require an arm cuff. So with Samsung, so Apple Watch doesn't give you numbers. It gives you like a hypertension, like you're at risk for it. Aura, I'm not really sure what they do with blood pressure, but I just actually started wearing an Aura ring to kind of evaluate it and assess it. And by the way, I love it so far. Spoiler alert, like absolutely love it. But then the Samsung watch can do blood pressure, but it has to be calibrated with a cuff once a month. So anyway, this little ring, it's called, again, the Signal Ring, uses high-speed optical sensor to examine the pulse wave created by each heartbeat. What? And then software estimates your systolic and diastolic pressure. You can get a reading whenever you want, or it will collect readings in the background, and you can add context to your results. So if you do a reading, you can say if you exercised, drank coffee, ate, smoked, which you shouldn't be, but, you know, or experienced stress. And then, you know, this has not gotten FDA clearance, so the FDA still says this is a wellness product, but this is pretty revolutionary. Battery life 4 days. It's $399. No monthly subscription fees. I was reading an interview with the founder, and he said, yeah, everyone said we have to do a subscription. I did not want to do a subscription. So we'll see how long that can last. But shipping expected in October 2026. Founder Tom Moss says he created it after being hospitalized with a systolic blood pressure reading of 250 and discovering how difficult it was to monitor his pressure throughout a normal day. So this is a game changer for people that are monitoring or actively monitoring their blood pressure. If this does as promised, and I've not tested this, this could be a big shift in how people monitor their blood pressure. And it's just one more sign that these smartwatches and these smart rings are just continuing to really do so much in the realm of health. I think the next holy grail is really blood glucose monitoring. I know people want that. There's nothing official or non-official that can do that right now through a smartwatch. But when they can do the non-invasive blood glucose, that is going to be a huge paradigm shift for so many millions of people who have to monitor their glucose readings. All right, let's see. Can we go? Yeah, we can do more calls. 888-RICH-101, 888-742-4101. The website, richontech.tv, for everything I mentioned. And if you're not following me on Instagram, I am at richontech. If you're not subscribed to the newsletter, yada, yada, yada, do all that stuff. You know, just get in on it. back after this.

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0: Welcome back to Rich on Tech. Got a lot of news to get through before I take one final call on the show. So I'm going to try to get through a lot of this quickly so we can get to our caller here. 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This is a $50 million settlement involving customers because of Disney and YouTube TV and DirecTV stream. So basically, you go to onlinetvsettlement.com. Make sure you go to that official website. You have to file your claim by September 8th. I got an email about this in my email. So I would search your email for the settlement. Disney, let's see, I'll tell you what it said. It was Disney. Let's see, it says Biddle versus Walt Disney Company. So just type in Biddle Disney, B-I-D-D-L-E Disney in your email search, and you should come up with the official. Because you do need your, they give you like a PIN number. What is it? Let's see. A unique ID and a PIN number to submit your claim. And so I don't know how much you get from this, but obviously the attorneys make the most money. You'll get like a couple bucks. The attorneys will be, you know, buying lobster somewhere off the coast of the Caribbean. Speaking of flying somewhere, cheapest week to fly this summer, August 17th. Skyscanner looked at the cheapest week, analyzed a whole bunch of data. August 17th to August 23rd is the cheapest week to fly this summer. Oh, great. Right when the kids go back to school. So nobody can actually travel during this weekend unless you're retired. Cheapest day to fly is Monday. So that's a good place to start. If you're traveling internationally, some popular cities have sweet spots for cheap flights. London, August 10th through 16th. Tokyo, August 31st through September 6th. Rome, August 10th through 16th. Paris, August 31st through September 6th. What is the underlying factor here for all these dates is that, yes, it's right when kids go back to school. Of course, it's going to be cheap. They also highlight some places to go that are less crowded, like Punta Gorda, Asheville, North Carolina, I'm guessing, Colorado Springs, Bozeman, and Burlington, Vermont. Let's see what else. Skyscanner, everywhere search. They're saying that's a good way to look for flexible, cheapest destinations from your home airport if you're flexible about where to go. I've not tested that, but now I got to check it out. Skyscanner, everywhere search. All right. Samsung says its new foldables will finally have a less noticeable crease. They're teasing us new display technology called Flex Titanium. This is ahead of Galaxy Unpacked happening this week in London. Samsung says the titanium layer they're using on their new foldables is 20 times stiffer than the old material it replaces, but it's still thin and flexible enough to be folded thousands of times. Samsung is unveiling its new foldable phones on July 22nd, that is Wednesday, in London. Very much looking forward to seeing what they have in store. Okay, let's go to Dwayne in Southern California. Dwayne, you're on with Rich.
1: Yeah, a couple of problems I have.
0: We're limited to just tech problems, Dwayne.
1: I mean?
0: We're limited to just tech problems on this show.
1: No problem. I have a Macintosh 16, and I update it all the time. The last time, I think they snuck something on me, and when I do a search for something, all of a sudden the ASK window comes up.
0: Okay.
1: And I don't know how to get rid of it. Okay. I do Apple delete or, you know, and nothing seems to work. How do I get rid of it? I want to see the whole screen because it takes about half the screen with this window and it's disconcerting.
0: Yeah, it's malware. So basically something got downloaded, could have been an ad you clicked. It could have gotten on there a lot of different ways, but this is malware. So are you using Safari? When does this pop up?
1: I'm using Safari.
0: Okay. So I think it sounds like this could be a Safari extension. So I would go into, I'm trying to find where this is. We open up Safari and then we go into Safari extensions. Okay. Can you do this while we're on or no?
1: I will do it right now. Safari extensions.
0: Okay. Do you see that? If you upper left hand corner where it says Safari in the menu bar, it says Safari extensions.
1: Yeah.
0: Okay. Do you see any extensions listed there where it says installed?
1: It says, no, it just says add extensions. Let's see here. Let me go to extensions.
0: Okay, so there's nothing installed there?
1: Nothing.
0: Okay, that's good.
1: Nothing.
0: So that means that this is, okay, so this is either something that is more on your computer, like a larger, an app that is installed on your computer at large, or this could just be served up by a notification spam, which means you would just have to clear all of your history on Safari, and that might make it go away. Have you tried doing that?
1: Nope, I have not.
0: Okay, so that's the next step I would do. You're going to lose all your history, but if you go into File... Safari again, and then it says clear history.
1: Clear history. Got it.
0: And it'll say clear all history, and that may take care of it. Now, if that doesn't, the only other thing I would say to do is go through your application list and see if there's any applications there you don't use or recognize, especially anything that says Search Helper or anything like that. Get rid of it.
1: Mm-hmm.
0: And then the other thing you could do is look at your startup. So if you go into, I think it's, let's see. Open at login. So if you go into your settings and you type, that little settings icon, system settings?
1: Right.
0: Inside there, you can search. If you search for login, it'll bring up something called open at login. And this is great to look at in general because these are all the applications that try to open up and do things when you first turn on your computer. And a lot of times, applications sneak in there. You don't necessarily need them. So go where it says open at login, there's a whole list of applications. And I actually just did this the other day to kind of prune mine. But you can go through and delete, highlight an application. If you don't need it to turn on when you open your computer, you can delete that from that list. And you know, sometimes things like Spotify will sneak into there or whatever. And every time you turn on your computer, all these windows pop open. But have you tried doing a search, Dwayne, since then? And has the ask box popped up again?
1: Not lately. It hasn't popped up right now.
0: Okay. So maybe we might have fixed it with the clearing history, but that's...
1: Maybe so.
0: Yeah. So those
1: one
0: are...
1: One other question?
0: Yeah. I don't have time for another question. You're going to have to call back next week. I know you waited on hold so long, Dwayne. I'm sorry, but we got to run here to our guest. But thanks for the call today. Really appreciate it. But that generally when you're getting those pop-ups on your browser, it's either an extension that's installed... or it is something that is living in the browser as a notification spam. And if you clear your history out on your browser, sometimes that stuff goes away. All right, back after this, we're going to talk smart homes coming up next.
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4: 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That's because birds are more than birds. 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Because at Audubon, hope begins with birds. Progress begins with birds. It all begins with birds. Audubon.
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10: It's going to be partly cloudy tonight. The smoke and haze will remain along with reduced air quality. A low of 65. Tomorrow, blustery. A high of 84, becoming more humid. The smoke should thin, but we'll see a chance for thunderstorms. Some of those could be severe. And Tuesday, partly cloudy with a high of 79 and maybe an isolated shower or storm.
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0: Welcome back to Rich on Tech. Rich DeMuro here, hanging out with you, talking technology. The website for the show is richontech.tv. So if you want anything that I mention on today's show, I know there's a lot of it, just go to richontech.tv/183. That will bring you to the show notes. We've got a great guest coming on next. Before we get to him, I just want to mention this. Did a story this week on TV about this woman, 86 years old, lives alone. Daughters live about, you know, closest family member lives about 4 hours away. She was exercising. She fell. She hit her head, lost consciousness. Doesn't remember any of that. But what saved her? Her Apple Watch. It called her, or alerted her daughters that she fell, took a hard fall. And so they were able to send a neighbor to her house. She was in the ICU for a while. She actually had all kinds of injuries, really sad. But she's doing okay now. But she is like a new believer in the Apple Watch. So we interviewed her. And, you know, we've heard of this feature before, and we've heard it's saved many lives and it's helped many people. But this fall detection feature is on Apple Watch. It's on Galaxy Watch from Samsung. It's on the Pixel Watch. They all have some form of fall detection. So basically, if you fall, it will ask if you're okay. If you don't respond, it might call emergency services or alert your contacts. So check the settings. I've got the list of how to check the settings on the Apple Watch, the Samsung Watch, and the Pixel Watch on the website, richontech.tv. Don't assume the feature is active, especially if you recently replaced your watch or did something. And also take a minute to review your emergency contacts. If you don't want a smartwatch, Medical Guardian, Life Alert are two similar options that you can look into. But please check those settings on the Apple Watch. Could make a big difference. All right. Joining me now is Tobin Richardson, CEO of the Connectivity Standards Alliance, making our smart homes easier to actually be smart. Tobin, thanks for joining me today.
1: Thanks so much for having me. Great to be here.
0: So explain what you guys do at the Connectivity Standards Alliance. You're basically working with manufacturers to what, make them play nice?
1: Yeah, that's exactly right. We're really the industry group that makes sure your smart home devices from different brands actually work together and that they're secure. So similar to other technologies like Wi-Fi and Bluetooth, those just work in the background. We operate the same way. We have hundreds of companies from around the planet all working together. And our job is to try and make sure they play nicely together inside as well as for consumers everywhere.
0: Yeah, because the nice thing is, like the other day I was setting up some lights and it was so easy because they were Matter enabled, and you literally just, I think I just scanned a QR code or a barcode on there and it was like, boom, in 10 seconds it was set up. And I loved it. I like smiled. I said, this is the way it should be. So how tough is it to get to that point?
1: Yeah, it's tougher than you would think, because you've got to deal with companies that, you know, rightly are looking to create cool products, cool experiences, and then hold on to you, right? Which is important for companies to be able to build profitable products. But in order for us to get to that larger vision where everything else just works nicely together, they've really got to kind of bring the walls down, open up the way that their devices interact. And that's where organizations like ours come in, where we can get everybody to do just that.
0: Are there any notable holdouts? Like, I mean, I know is Apple part of Matter? Is like Google part of it? Like, who is there any notable like company that's not doing this right now at this point?
1: Not anyone that I would say is taking smart home seriously. And you hit the large ones, and that's really, you know, some of those companies: Apple, Google, Amazon, Samsung, SmartThings, and those are, you know, brands in the West and around the world. You're seeing companies really start to embrace this and understand that if we're going to get to really smart home. And get past, you know, what are used to be just a few gadgets that might work together to something that is really just as smooth as you described it, right? I mean, just scan a QR code, tap a device with an NFC, just like we do for paying at the store, making things that easy. You have to have open standards. You have to have orgs like ours. So there aren't really too many more holdouts in terms of the large ecosystem players. And every company with a serious a line of products is going to be making Matter products here soon.
0: And the idea is that, you know, back in the day when we were talking about smart home, it was like you had to be in a silo. It was like, okay, if you want to do Google Assistant, you got to get all the products that work with Google Assistant. If you want to do Alexa, you got to, you know, Amazon stuff. Nowadays, the idea is that if these all have this Matter standard or, you know, whatever standards you guys are working on, you can mix and match from all sorts of brands.
1: Yeah, exactly right. And that's really the whole focus of Matter, is to be able to deliver that. Early on, companies were going to, you know, make one, two, or three products, do it really well, but everybody was doing that in different silos. And so, you know, when they all come together under one tent, and, you know, so for instance, you and I might create, you know, different thermostats, do it a bit of a different way, but we realize, you know, consumers don't want to be locked into, you know, a single product, single ecosystem for the rest of their lives. So how do you enable that? And we saw this with the internet. It used to be on AOL, you know, CompuServe and things like that. And eventually you didn't have to create these barriers to get to the same website or the same chat room. And so the same way that we saw the internet open up, you're seeing the smart home open up as well.
0: Standards are so nice. If anyone can convince, I was going to do a tangent about iMessage, but I guess they do RCS begrudgingly. But anyway, so you said that you're making, you know, more secure, and how is that changing? Like the security of all this? Because, you know, this is stuff that's in our home. And I often think about this when I link up a product. Let's say I get some random product. I'm bringing that into my network, right? So like it has access to, like, you know, explain that.
1: Yeah, no, security and privacy are related pieces, right? And they're super important for consumers. The way that we do that is, you know, we basically bring in the smartest and the strongest security experts around the planet. So you talked about, you know, whether it's one company's security experts. When you have the best networking security experts from Google, Apple, Amazon, Schneider Electric, Legrand, you know, company brands that you may not know about, that are, you know, basically doing networking around the planet. And then you basically raise the floor in terms of security for devices. As we look at, you know, the you know, just, you know, millions and billions of different devices that are out there, it's a huge risk that we have to be careful around. And so the same way that the internet is secure as it is because it's an open standard. It's out in the open. It's open source. Everybody knows how it works. So yes, there may be vulnerabilities, but we know how to fix those quickly. So as you move away from closed ecosystems where you don't know how they're running security to the open standards under ours, then you have the benefit of knowing that if somebody's using, you know, a Matter certification, Matter technology, you know that it's not just going to interoperate. It's going to have the best security available in the industry, the same the way that we expect security for the internet itself.
0: That's good to know. So those lights that I was linking up the other day, even though, you know, let's say they come from a company that I may not be completely familiar with, as long as they have that Matter connectivity, I can feel rest assured that it's protecting my privacy and security of my home network.
1: Exactly. And we, you know, to get that certification, the bar is higher, and it's, you know, network technology is complex. So you got to make it simple for consumers, which means the burden is on the companies to do all the hard work in the background so that it just works and that it, you know, goes into the background, but also is as secure as possible. So they have to go through a number of different steps. The security parameters within the device itself are, you know, at a level that we've not really ever seen before in terms of connected devices. And we have some other tricks up our sleeve in terms of how we, you know, credential devices that make them more secure, how we create, use a blockchain essentially to ensure that devices that show up in your network are the ones that are supposed to be on your network. So there are a lot of different mechanical ways that we can push companies to do that. And again, everybody's come together to agree on just how to do that.
0: Anything people should look for when they buy smart home products?
1: You know, I think if you're looking for the first time, you've not been in the smart home game, start with something simple. I started with lights and a couple of switches. I happen to be a Boston Red Sox fan, so this was like 15 years ago, and, you know, used an ESPN app, tied it to a smart automation. Every time the Red Sox won, the lights would turn red.
0: Oh,
1: and that was
0: cool.
1: And so, you know, I can use that lighting, you know, mechanism for something else now, but at least it gave me an idea. So now I have a lot of automations. I have a lot of other things that I can take advantage of when I'm traveling. I can keep track of what's happening around the house, make sure that everything's secure. So there are a lot of, you know, a lot of different applications, but I think, you know, start simple, start with something, you know, and get to know it, and then kind of take it from there.
0: I've got about a minute. Curious, how is AI doing anything in the smart home realm?
1: Yeah, absolutely. AI is really a game changer, where the first step to getting to smart homes for everybody is open standards. The next step for really getting all the cool benefits and value is AI. Having all these rules-based approaches in the background just take place. Effectively, AI will make the homes feel smarter, not more complicated, and it will start to learn your routine, but you always stay in control of what gets automated. So it's a really powerful tool for making homes smarter and that whole experience better.
0: All right, Tobin Richardson from the Connectivity Standards Alliance. 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
1: Definitely, csa-iot.org. 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
0: All right, building the foundation and future of IoT. Thanks for joining me today. My dream is to get all my smart home stuff in working order. Like I've built it over the years. And I need to like maintain it. You know what I mean? Like get everything working together, which will be my goal, maybe in retirement. All right, coming up next, we are going to open up the feed bag to hear from you. That's coming up right here on Rich on Tech. 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
7: 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A double homicide happened in the town of Sheboygan. 75-year-old Edward and 73-year-old Francis Sisakis were found murdered at their scrap metal business called Eddie's Jalopy Jungle, located at 2215 Mill Road. Authorities feel confident that the subjects responsible for these murders have talked to people who have information and have either not been asked or reluctant previously to provide that information. The Sheriff's Department is asking for those people to do the right thing and come forward with this information by calling Crime Stoppers.
6: If you have any information about this crime or any other crime, please leave a web tip at cufftheme.com. Download the P3 Tips mobile app or call Crime Stoppers at 1-877-283-8436. That's 1-877-CUFFTHEM. You will remain anonymous and could be eligible for a reward of up to $1,000. Call Crime Stoppers at 1-877-CUFFTHEM.

0: Welcome back to Rich on Tech. Rich DeMuro here, hanging out with you, talking technology. The website, richontech.tv. One quick story before we get into the feedback. I saw this on, I believe it was TechCrunch, and I thought it was pretty interesting. Yeah. People, if you don't want, you know how everyone's using these AI note-taking apps to record and transcribe and summarize meetings automatically? Well, they tell the story of this one guy who, if you don't want people to do that with you on the call, change your Zoom name to whatever your name is. I do not consent to transcribing or recording. And that way you've kind of said your thing, which is like, hey, you don't record me. That's it. So anyway, I thought that was pretty interesting. All right, let's open up the feedback. These are the emails, the comments, the questions I get from you. Starting with Dr. Tanya. This is a prominent pediatrician in the Los Angeles area. She told me a story how she was flying American Airlines from LAX to Charlotte. She was scanned in through Clear, boarded the plane. Somehow the airline marked her as a no-show. While she was still in the air, American canceled her return flight, removed the trip and her boarding pass right from its app. Like, it just vanished. The crew she talked to said it took them more than an hour to prove that she had actually been on the plane and get her return ticket reinstated. So her advice, always screenshot your boarding pass before you fly. Once hers disappeared from the app, she had no easy way to prove what happened. That is quite the story. Can you imagine? Just watching, it's like Back to the Future, where the front page of the USA Today just like transforms before your eyes. That was probably her looking at the app on her phone, like, this is just going away. Wait, don't go. I told you about Speechify last week, how you can use it for free voice to text. Well, I got a lot of emails from you saying it was very frustrating to figure that out, and I agree. So Speechify is trying to sell you on their speech to text app. On the Mac, on the Windows side of things, there is a separate app to download, not the standard Speechify app. So number one, that's the number one thing. Number two, on the phone, it only works on iPhone, and it basically is the regular Speechify app, but you can skip all the stuff about subscriptions and 3-day trials and all that stuff and just skip it. And then once you install the app and get it up and running, you then go into your settings and enable the keyboard, the Speechify keyboard. And it does work. I used it all week for the past 2 weeks, I think, at this point. And it is very good for free speech to text. Silvana says, I thought I was speaking with a Norton support, but about 20 minutes into the call, I realized it might be a scam. I'd already given the quote-unquote technician remote access to my computer. Uh-oh. I hung up, I shut down the computer, and changed my Apple ID and banking passwords. This is a good reminder not to trust customer support numbers you find through Google and to trust your gut. Definitely uninstall that remote access program that they had you install. That's the way they get access to all the stuff in your computer and really make your life miserable. Joseph, I was doing yard work and listening to the podcast, practically yelling the answer. Call the credit card company and close the account. My sister-in-law had an impossible time canceling a subscription after her husband died. She closed the card account and poof, the problem was solved. Yes, this was a caller who said they were helping a friend. They wanted to figure out all the subscriptions the late person had. And I did mention at some point to cancel the credit card and that would make it easier. But that is a tricky thing. But yes, canceling the card should work, but sometimes these credit card companies actually give your number, the new number, to recurring subscriptions, which is just wild. You'll notice. You'll be like, wait, I never transferred that over. Sure enough, they gave the number. Nick, I agree with your advice not to take a sledgehammer to a computer, monitor, tablet, or phone. The consequences can be unpredictable and sometimes dangerous. Back in the 1980s, a man in Texas even offered a service where you can mail him your Mac, pay him to shoot it with a shotgun, and have the damaged computer sent back. Those older Macs contain extremely high voltage even after being unplugged, so opening or destroying them could be deadly. Did I say that? I guess we did talk about destroying hard drives, maybe. Tom, I heard you say you weren't too sure about Temu. I've had a great experience with them. They seem to have everything. The prices are good. And whenever I've had a problem, they've taken care of it right away. Okay, well, there you go. I got to try Temu one of these days. Mark in Long Beach, I'm president of the Associated Radio Amateurs of Long Beach. After you mentioned our field day event at Recreation Park, several people stopped by because they heard about it on your show. A few even joined our club. Thanks for the shout out. It gave our amateur radio celebration a real boost. Okay, there you go. Amateur radio. Leah in California says, my senior brother was scammed out of $50,000 after receiving a device in the mail that appeared to come from Wells Fargo. The scammers called from a number that also looked like the bank and told him to activate the device. Once he followed their instructions, they transferred money out of his savings account. Wells Fargo denied his claim three times and says he is responsible under its user agreement. Really? Wells Fargo, I would rethink that. I think someone's finding a new bank immediately, and I would fight that to the end. Bob, in response to the caller whose T-Mobile router wouldn't allow a period in the Wi-Fi name, some routers restrict special characters when setting up a network name. I think that's what we figured out in that situation. Gilda, my husband was looking for WNBA tickets on his phone when he saw an offer for a free McDonald's burger and tapped it. I mean, who wouldn't? Suddenly, a loud alarm started blaring and an Amazon warning appeared, even though he doesn't have an Amazon account. He panicked and was about to call, press the call button, but I stopped him, took a screenshot, and swiped out of it. The loud sound is scary because it makes you feel like you need to act quickly. Thanks for letting people know about this one. I enjoy your segments. Yes, this is a common malvertising scam. It is designed to make you panic. After you swipe out of the app, go into Safari or your Chrome and clear out your history. Delete the browsing data, because sometimes these companies will keep stuff on there and they'll pop back up again. Deano, I saw your segment about the Apple Watch helping that woman. The same thing happened to me last July. I fainted from dehydration in the bathroom, and 911 and my family arrived at the same time. I've been telling everyone my age to get a watch with fall detection, and several friends have taken my advice. Thanks for bringing attention to this feature. Deano, I am glad you're okay, and yes, it is a good feature to have. Let's see here. What do we have time for? Maria in Los Angeles. I just finished listening to Careless People by Sarah Wynne Williams. It's the tell-all about Facebook, Mark Zuckerberg, Sheryl Sandberg, and the company's culture. If you haven't read or listened to it yet, that Meta AI feature you mentioned won't surprise you. The book has generated a lot of discussion and even legal battles with Meta over its claims. That's, I got to put that on my reading list. Jim in Arizona. A lot of the stories you share in your radio show remind me of things I do. That's because we're both nerds. When I moved into my Arizona home in 2019, I tried to figure out what every switch did and labeled them as I went. But even after checking every outlet, there's still a few switches I've never been able to figure out. And Jonathan, when I was a kid, I put Dymo. Remember, we talked about Dymo labels last week. I put Dymo labels on everything, even on the side of my dad's glasses. One day at the park, some older kids said they could guess my name. After pretending to use psychic powers, they got it right. I excitedly told my dad, who said, "You put one of those labels on your hat with your name on it, you dummy." Did he really call you a dummy? I still laugh about it today, and I love the podcast and your never too long newsletter. And finally, Bob from Charlotte, listening on WBTFM Sundays at 2 p.m. Thanks for your good work. Keep it coming. 73 from amateur radio station WA4VEG. All right, that's going to do it for this show. Thanks so much for listening. One reminder before I go, put down that phone while you drive. Please, those texts can wait. Thanks to everyone who makes this show possible. Bobo, Kim, my guests, and especially you for listening. My name is Rich DeMuro. I will talk to you real soon.
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0: That the U.S. does not recognize the court's jurisdiction. Israeli officials say Netanyahu plans to attend the U.N. gathering despite Mamdani's comments.
1: Fox's Chanley Painter, U.S. Ambassador to the U.N. Mike Waltz, says Mamdani has no legal authority to arrest Netanyahu, adding the mayor's comments are all for show. I'm Angelo Bavaro, and this is Fox News.
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6: It's going to be partly cloudy tonight. The smoke and haze will remain along with reduced air quality. A low of 65. Tomorrow, blustery. A high of 84, becoming more humid. The smoke should thin, but we'll see a chance for thunderstorms. Some of those could be severe. And Tuesday, partly cloudy with a high of 79 and maybe an isolated shower or storm.
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1: Top of the morning, everybody. It is great to be here. Open lines all night long. Anything you want to talk about is absolutely fair game. Anything. Aloha, Art, the proper pronunciation of our new island here in the islands, is Loihi. That's as close as I can get anyway. And he says, is it true that your wife is from Ewa Beach, Hawaii? Kevin, yes. Kevin in Honolulu, it is true. Born in Ewa Beach, indeed. And I understand that I have many relatives in Ewa Beach. And one of these days, we're going to go to Hawaii. And I am going to meet the family. And I understand that takes a lot of doing, according to my wife.
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0: back now to Open Line Anything Goes, and it really does, talk radio. International Line, you're on the air. Good morning.
1: Hey, Art, this is Tim from Calgary, Alberta.
0: Calgary, Alberta. Another Canadian clone. How you doing?
1: Another Canadian clone, and proud to be it.
0: Yes, sir.
1: The one thing I want to talk to you about there, Art, is just wanted to let you know that you're extremely popular out here in the western part of Canada.
0: Well, thank you.
1: And I think when it comes to negotiation times, if you can get it with QR77 out here in Calgary, to get them to carry the full 5 hours.
0: QR77?
1: Yeah, out here in Calgary. We're affiliated with Chet up in Edmonton there.
0: And they call it QR77?
1: Yeah.
0: Which means it's 770 on the dial, right?
1: You betcha. And another thing, too, when you're on the web next time.
0: Yes.
1: Browse through Canada, and if you look through St. Paul, Alberta, you'll find that they have quite a history of cattle mutilations and UFO sightings and a lot of activity going on in that area of the world.
0: That's interesting. See, a lot of Americans think it's just sort of American mythology, but
1: right.
0: It's not. This is going on all over the world, including right there in Canada.
1: Well, I mean, I can give you a famous incident. We had a sighting one day in the city of Montreal. And there was over 400 people that saw it in downtown Montreal.
0: There you are.
1: And, hey, that cloning business, that's terrible.
0: Well,
1: let me tell you.
0: It may be. Yeah, it may be. It may be terrible. We'll see.
1: And anyways, I just like your show. I think you're a cool guy.
0: Well, thank you. We're a little different than what you hear on a lot of Canadian radio, that's for sure.
1: Well, I'll tell you, we get a lot of boring conservative stuff up here in Canada, and the odd time I like to throw your name at some of these talk show hosts out here, and it just rattles them up, and they start squawking about it.
0: I know. Who cares? I appreciate it. Thank you.
1: All right.
0: See you later. Yeah, sure, there's a lot of talk show hosts squawking about me, and that's all right. Who cares? It's like they must not have much better to do. And the answer is really they don't. After they've finished their hours of bashing the president or praising the president, they run out of things to talk about. So they talk about me. And that's all right, too. I have sort of learned not to let it bother me. And it for some time now, it has not. West of the Rockies, you're on the air.
2: King Arthur.
0: Nah, not a king.
2: The Magic Christian,
0: yeah.
2: Calling you from San Buenaventura, the good trip.
0: Yes, sir.
2: Ventura by the Sea. First of all, I want to correct a mistake that I made when I talked to you last night.
0: You made a mistake?
2: Oh, I don't know what came over me. I got the call letters of your local affiliate here in town, KVEN, where your friend Jerry works, right? But I gave the wrong dial location.
0: Well, that is unforgivable.
2: I said 1520, which is incorrect. You guys listening over there. It
0: couldn't be 1520. You know why it couldn't be 1520? Because KOMA in Oklahoma City's on 1520.
2: Okay. I'll accept that.
0: And so what are they on?
2: 1450.
0: 1450.
2: Right.
0: Okay.
2: You got a pencil handy, Art?
0: How could I do a show without having a pencil handy? Of course.
2: Okay, I just wanted to give you a little tidbit for yourself and those listeners that might want to check this.
0: What?
2: A Bible verse. Jeremiah 32:20.
0: All right, thank you very much. Hike. West of the Rockies, you're on the air. Hi.
3: Mr. Bill.
0: Ah, yes.
3: I have listened to you for years. Never been able to get through before. And I have three quick things that I'd like to say to you. One is, anyone who says that time travel is impossible is moronic, as they speak it and one hears it, and we all travel in time.
0: Any absolute like that is kind of moronic, because inevitably it goes wrong.
3: Two would be, drugs are not the problem in this country, they are the symptom of the problem, and I guess you can just speculate on, you know.
0: Okay, what is the problem? What do you think? If drugs are a symptom, in other words, people are taking them...
3: To escape. To escape the reality of living here. Just the other day, a handful of teenagers took some muscle relaxers that was on the news, and, you know, they ended up going to the hospital and stuff.
0: Is it that bad?
3: Is it that bad?
0: Yeah, in other words, is it that bad out here? That so many people are turning to drugs. That's kind of a commentary on the state of society or civilization.
3: Well, apparently it is, because there are so many people using drugs that we have to fight this big war on drugs that ruin people's lives on a daily basis. But the most important thing, the, this has really, really bothered me, is it's infinitely easier for me to believe that aliens gave us religion to guide us and possibly more than to believe in God as men in the Bible. And
0: really?
3: As an added bonus, how easy is it to conquer a world that believes that seeing angels, holographic projections maybe, to make Christians kill non-Christians, thus leaving only faithful slaves? Pretty cunning plan. I can believe that, and I can believe in aliens a lot more than I can believe in the concept of a God as in the Bible. And
0: all right, all right. Well,
3: that makes sense to me.
0: That's clear. All right, thank you. I don't agree with you. I think there is substantial reason to believe in the God of the Bible. I don't think that I necessarily believe every word in the Bible is absolutely as was originally said, that it was recorded totally faithfully. I don't believe that. But I believe there is substantial reason to believe in the God of the Bible. As much reason, or more than there is, to believe that a flying saucer crashed at Roswell. I don't dismiss either possibility, and I am suspicious of people who do. There is good reason to believe of the God of the Bible. Good reason. Documentation. Records. Lots of them. More, frankly, than we have to substantiate an alien crash at Roswell. First time caller line, you're on the air.
4: Yes.
0: Hi.
4: My name's Doug.
0: Calling
4: from Gladstone, Oregon.
0: Hi, Doug.
4: And the first time calling, and you're going to hear this first from me, but this has to do with cloning.
0: Okay.
4: If man can clone animals, why can't God clone himself? Thus confirming the virgin birth and the Godhead.
0: How do you know he didn't? It's as good a theory as any.
4: Right. I think he possibly did.
0: In the image of, right?
4: Pardon? Right.
0: So I have no argument with that. It's
4: yeah.
0: You know, it's a good theory.
4: I think, you know, as I was just thinking of this, it's possible. Some people don't believe in the virgin birth and whatever and says it's not possible. This does prove that it could be possible.
0: You know, that is correct. Thank you very much for the call. It certainly would explain a virgin or an apparent virgin birth, wouldn't it? Cloning. Think about that. Wildcard line, you're on the air. Hi.
5: Oh, yes. You said one time you saw a triangular ship.
0: Yes,
5: There was a man called in, and he said that he'd called the government procurement office and wanted to know what contracts they had on space vehicles that he could invest in. And they gave him a list. And of this list, they had Lockheed Aurora, which is 100 feet long and 65 feet wide.
0: It was actually on the list?
5: Yeah.
0: Pretty dumb.
5: A triangular.
0: Well, now, they don't admit the Aurora even exists.
5: Oh,
0: so how in the world could you invest in it?
5: Yeah, an Ariane 9 airship is a triangular ship. It's 330 feet wide and 470 feet long.
0: Uh-huh.
5: They have another one called the Alien Reproduction Vehicle, which is the ARV Fluxliner, and that's
0: now, wait a minute. Where are you getting this?
5: This guy called in. His name is Mark McCandlish.
0: Oh, from Mark McCandlish. All right, thank you. Yes, we've had Mark on as a guest. But I have never seen a list that would allow you, I talked to Mark about this, as a matter of fact, that would allow you to invest in the Aurora. I've heard this from Mark and from others, but I have never heard the government admit anywhere that the Aurora even exists. So I would very much like to see that paper. It may exist. It may. East of the Rockies, you're on the air. Hi.
6: Hi, Art. Hey, that song on the radio, that guy in North Dakota or I-94 listening to, it's probably that Peter Frampton song. It goes on for like 10 or 15 minutes. That's probably where 15, 20 miles went. And also, since you got so many truckers out there, you should have a trucker's cell phone line. it's really hard to get through sitting here hitting.
0: I know. But if you've got a good redial, you can sit there punching that like everybody else.
6: Yeah, that's true, I suppose. But anyway, he's probably listening to that song, so...
0: Right.
6: Probably explains it.
0: Thank you very much. A very long song. There was a trucker who called and said that there are some parts of the country where, as a trucker, he feels he moves through these very quickly, covering many miles, and documents it by talking about a song on the radio. And it was kind of weird, but, you know... You never know. West of the Rockies, you're on the air. Hi.
7: Hello, Art. How you doing?
0: All right.
7: This is Steve in Grand Junction, Colorado.
0: Yes, sir.
7: I was wanting to ask you or give you a joke about the cloning of sheep.
0: Is it a clean joke?
7: Yes, indeed. Made for everyone.
0: I'm listening.
7: This guy, a friend of mine, told me after he heard about it, couldn't get to sleep the night before. He kept counting. Sheep, one.
0: Yeah, the same one again and again and again. Dolly. Wild card line, you're on the air. Hi. Hello there. Going once, going twice, gone. First time caller line, you're on the air. Good morning.
8: Well, good morning, Art.
0: Hi.
8: Great to speak to you. This is Tom.
0: Yes, Tom.
8: In Wichita.
0: Mm-hmm.
8: I wonder if I could take you back... a little bit more than a year ago, or possibly more than that.
0: Going back.
8: You remember the discussion about people who had seen geographic shapes? Several people who were calling in, and also I think some of your...
0: Guests?
8: Guests talked about that.
0: Yes, I do recall, uh-huh.
8: Possibly they were... having UFO visits, that sort of thing. I was remembering this brought it back to me when I was...
0: No, these were not said to be crafts. These were, for example, Danion Brinkley and Gordon Michael Scallion and others who saw geometric shapes.
8: Right.
0: Yes, but it had nothing to do with UFOs.
8: Oh, okay. Well, when I was very young, 5 or 8 or 9 years old, maybe, I remember just... going to sleep and having these visions in my eyes of these shapes.
0: Yes.
8: And this really brought it all back to me, and I wondered, I'd like to hear some more people talk about that, have some more people call
0: me. Get more input, huh? All right. Well, yes, it was Danion Brinkley and Gordon Michael Scallion, and it wasn't geographic, but geometric shapes they saw. And this was during a time of wakefulness. Certainly for Gordon Michael Scallion, not dreaming. First time caller line, you're on the air.
9: Yeah, this is Ron of Bremerton, Washington.
0: Hello, Ron.
9: I wanted to tell you about, I think it was in July of 1995. I was awake in our apartment. My wife was in front of me, the TV was on, and in the next moment, all of a sudden... I'm not sure if it was out of body or what. I found myself standing in the driveway of my father's house in California.
0: Wow.
9: And up in the sky was, from my point of view, there was, I could see at least 6-7 dozen UFOs that were hovering. There were also small balls of light zipping around, all around me and up in the air and everything.
0: What program were you watching at the time?
9: I don't really have any idea. It wasn't anything to do with this. This is something that came just totally out of the blue. And, but when this happened, there was a feeling, emotions and all of just like people have talked about with the near-death experiences,
0: uh-huh,
9: of just togetherness and oneness and, you know, complete love. And, it also, all of a sudden... flashed to my mind and everything that this was a memory. You know, it was like, how could I have forgotten this? This was, you know, something, I don't know.
0: Well, you might want to contact somebody about regressive hypnotherapy and see if you can nail it down.
9: Well, that's something I was thinking about, but that costs money, and I'm not a rich man.
0: Well, it does, but, you know, it's a pretty interesting case, so you might contact people, you know, like the guests that I have on Dreamland. Some of them do that kind of work pro bono. And do a little regressive hypnotherapy and see if you can dredge out what really occurred. West of the Rockies, you're on the air. Hi.
10: Hi.
0: Hello.
10: Mr. Bell?
0: Yes.
10: This is James from Central California.
0: Hi.
10: I have a couple of questions for you, actually, and a statement.
0: All right.
10: You said that the Chupacabra was in the Southern California?
0: It has been reported there, yes.
10: Okay. Whereabouts? Because I actually work in the hills.
0: Well, in the hills.
10: Well, that makes it to be possibly where I am. Okay, and the other, well, it's actually a statement.
0: Yes.
10: I've been listening for maybe almost a year.
0: Uh-huh.
10: And, well, I've heard a lot of things, and I've been a skeptic for quite a while, actually. And just recently have I been actually getting my eyes opened. And I came across something that I read a while back. And it said, for every man who has a rational explanation for a mystery, he is completely void of all understanding. And that would be just about it. That would
0: Say it again. For every man who has a rational explanation for what?
10: For a mystery.
0: Yes.
10: He is void of completely of all understanding. And that would be like with Mel's Hole. Anything is possible nowadays.
0: Oh, I'm a great believer in that. A great believer in that. You bet. Thank you. I've learned over the years. I have learned from people who call in and say things that seem absolutely incredible and unbelievable and over the edge and all the rest of it. And I have learned to listen and not to scoff, because whenever I do, I get in trouble. And inevitably, people call and say, guess what? That caller was dead right, and you laughed at him. Wildcard Line, you're on the air. Hi.
11: Hi, it's Michael in Lake Elsinore.
0: Hi.
11: Hi. The statistics that were released today in regards to the rise in drug use.
0: It has doubled people.
11: Those statistics were released, I believe, by the Agency for Stopping the Use of Drugs in America, one of your sponsors. I forget what their name is.
0: Not my sponsor.
11: Well, I guess on one of your stations.
0: That could be. Uh-huh.
11: Yeah. Anyway, that organization, one of its major contributors is the tobacco industry, and that just kind of seems peculiar to me.
0: The stats were with regard to marijuana.
11: Yes.
0: That's true.
11: Yes, but the organization that pulled the stats is...
0: Yeah, okay, I've already got you. I've got a question for you, sir.
11: Sure, yes.
0: And I'll let you consider it during the break if you can hold on. And that is not so much arguing about the increase in drug use, but the why of it. Why people are driven today more than ever to use drugs. Think about that. We'll be right back to you.
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11: It's going to be partly cloudy tonight. The smoke and haze will remain along with reduced air quality. A low of 65. Tomorrow, blustery. A high of 84, becoming more humid. The smoke should thin, but we'll see a chance for thunderstorms. Some of those could be severe. And Tuesday, partly cloudy with a high of 79 and maybe an isolated shower or storm.
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1: Back to my caller on the wild card line. You're back on the air.
2: How you do? And I think it's a really complex thing, and I don't think we really give it the credit or the credence that it deserves, because it's involving a whole lot of years of people getting to this point of desperation to be needing to use something. But
1: it is a great and a very important subject. I mean, something in our modern society is driving people to escape.
2: But I think it's a number of things that have just been layered on top. I'm about your age, and I think that coming from that kind of leisure, semi-leisurely, whatever, middle-class life of baby boomerness, there was a lot of reference to the future then. I mean, people talked about their kids going to college and whatever, and people went to church and whatever they did. But it just seems like today there's just about enough time to exist.
1: Yeah.
2: And not a whole lot of inspiration to, or any reason to get too concerned about the future when you're just preoccupied trying to get through the day.
1: All right, I think you've raised a really, really good topic, and I think we should all talk about it a little bit. And I'm going to say this. For a long time, I've lamented the fact that we don't seem to have a national goal. When I was young, President Kennedy was talking about going to the moon. In a decade, we'll go to the moon, he said, and he set our goal. What are our goals now? Can you tell me what our goals are beyond getting to Friday and the weekend? What are our national goals? They are undefined. We are drifting. And I see that as a significant problem. But that is insufficient, I think, to explain this drastic drug increase among young people. They want to escape. So it's more than that, but that's part of it. Maybe a loss of innocence. That's, I think, another part of it. Discontinuity of the family might be another part of it. I'm not really sure, but there is something that is adding up to a very great need to escape from whatever reality presently exists. You tell me. It is an interesting topic. Hello, Art, from Montgomery, Alabama. The top five reasons computers must be female. Five. No one but their creator understands their internal logic. Four. Even your smallest mistakes are immediately committed to memory for future reference. Three. The native language used to communicate with other computers is incomprehensible to everyone else. Two, the message bad command or file name is about as informative as, if you don't know why I'm mad at you, then I'm certainly not going to tell you. You know, I would like to know why women do that. The faxer is dead right. If you don't know why I'm mad at you, I'm certainly not going to tell you. Why are you mad, honey? And that's the kind of answer you get. Well, if you don't know why, then I'm not going to tell you. And then number one, as soon as you make a commitment to one, you find yourself spending half your paycheck on accessories for it. Well, that is the poison of computers, of course, when you get one. Then you need this and you need that, and it's a never-ending cycle, and I suppose there is a pretty good parallel to the female species there as well. East of the Rockies, you're on the air.
3: Hi, I wanted to talk to you about amateur radio.
1: Okay.
3: I was wondering what you thought about 6 meters.
1: I think that right now, with the sunspot cycle at a low, 6 meters is not too interesting. When we begin to get a lot of sporadic E, skip, what's called sporadic E. Yep. Then you'll get 6 meter openings, a lot of them, and it begins to get very interesting. Otherwise, it is, for the most part, a local band.
3: That's what I heard. I really want to get into 6 meters because I heard it's interesting when it opens up.
1: Yeah. It is. It's fun. But you know, you got to be a patient person. It's like, it's like cutting a hole in the ice and waiting for a fish to jump through it.
3: Yeah, that's. I mean, I heard really good stories about when it opens up. But and I've got one more question for you about
1: sure.
3: these calls that you can get, like the calls where amateurs are dead and you can get their calls.
1: Yes.
3: I don't understand this because say you're in Wisconsin, like I'm in Wisconsin, so my call's at 9 PAR, and say I get a call sign with. Like number six, how do you tell like where you are in the country then?
1: Well, it's a good question. The FCC used to require that when hams, you know, the U.S. is divided up into call letter, used to be anyway, divided up into call letter zones, really still is. But then the Federal Communications Commission, because of an overload of paperwork, decided that now this is getting ridiculous. Everybody's moving. We're having to issue new licenses. Too much trouble. So everybody keeps their call letters. So now you have people who you would identify, for example, from the American South as a four who live in California and keep their four call letters. So it's all very confusing, but basically it boils down to the commission didn't have the money to keep doing that stuff, so they said, that's it. You get your call, and you keep your call.
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1: KQMS, Redding, California.
0: There she is. Good morning.
1: Hey, old brother Mason.
0: Mason.
1: You forgot your one world government line.
0: You got to remember, I'm a 99th degree Mason.
1: Yeah.
0: Right?
1: You're a real baddie. Mm-hmm. Hey, you know that guy that called up and said...
0: You know what I have in my wallet?
1: I'm scared. What?
0: I have a card with a...
1: Wait now.
0: Now there's another thing. I have a card with a world. It's got a picture of the world on it.
1: Mm-hmm.
0: And it's got a special secret symbol over it.
1: Scary.
0: Yeah.
1: You know that guy that called up and said that he thinks the country is suffering from godlessness?
0: Yes.
1: I am suffering from godlessness. Do you know why?
0: Yes, you told us long ago.
1: No, you're wrong. It's because I am a goddess, and I have no god to be my consort.
0: You did call during our on the special goddess line
1: long ago, didn't you?
0: Mm-hmm. You are a goddess. A lot of people in the audience think of you as a goddess.
1: Yes, well, and now they know that I'm suffering from godlessness. And you know why I'm suffering from godlessness?
0: This is one of the reasons that I haven't put your picture on the internet.
1: Why?
0: Because everybody has their own little image of you as a goddess. They're a goddess.
1: I love mystery.
0: Exactly.
1: Listen, now.
0: Listening.
1: I hate to, you know, I have taken a vow of celibacy between me and the universe until I find my soulmate. And that's why I am godless.
0: A vow of celibacy?
1: Yep, I even bought a twin bed.
0: Physical, physical celibacy.
1: Uh-huh. And emotional celibacy, I guess.
0: Wow.
1: Mm-hmm. And so...
0: That's serious news to try and digest this morning along with my Trilateral Commission membership.
1: Huh. Well, you know, I'm sure that my soulmate is one of your listeners.
0: Well, that's entirely possible, yes.
1: Well, you know, how else am I going to explain to him that I call another man in the middle of the night? All the time. So he has to be one of your listeners. They would understand.
0: But which one?
1: I don't know. Hey, you know, how about that pistol-packing pagan that called last night? Remember him, the pistol instructor?
0: The pistol-packing pagan?
1: Yeah, after 3:30. He called up and he's a gun instructor.
0: Oh, yeah, I remember that, yes.
1: I like that.
0: Really?
1: And he's a witch, too.
0: Yep.
1: I was like, wow.
0: In other words, that almost could be enough to possibly turn you away from your twin bed celibacy.
1: Well, there's a couple of other things that he has to pass by. You know, my soulmate's a very special man because I have two children. And so he has to take them into their heart, too. He gets like three for the price of one.
0: That's hard, isn't it?
1: It's very hard. But, I keep positive because in this age of lots of divorce, I figure that there's a man out there with a child, too, and I would be more than willing to take another child into my house.
0: So you could merge as a family.
1: Mm-hmm.
0: It'll happen.
1: Mm-hmm.
0: It'll happen.
1: Well, how?
0: Well, not so long as you have the double twin beds. And listen.
1: Well, I'm sorry, but
0: it will happen. You will find the right person. That person is out there. I don't know how it'll happen. I can't. You know, I'm not good enough to make those kinds of predictions. But
1: well, if you think you see him, you can show him my picture. Okay? Because I trust your judgment. Look, you picked a good soulmate.
0: I sure did. Thank you, dear. As a matter of fact, to demonstrate to you, and Ms. Bixman, I hope you're listening, to demonstrate my newly found power as a member of the Trilateral Commission, the day before yesterday, I called the Las Vegas Sun. It's a very mainstream newspaper. And demanded that they run a big story on me. And so if you doubt my power and you're in Las Vegas, check this morning's Sun newspaper. You'll see a demonstration of my power. East of the Rockies, you're on the air.
2: Art?
0: Yes?
2: Hi, this is Brian from Birmingham.
0: Hi.
2: Hi. Well, listen, I'm a trained biologist, and I was pondering the question of cloning the other day. And it occurred to me that if you wanted to produce, like if you're a male and you're aware that there's 23 pairs of chromosomes in the human genome, that if you wanted to create a female version of yourself, all you would need to do is to copy over the X chromosome again, get rid of the Y one, And you'd have to put that in an egg cell and germinate it. And
0: well, it, yeah, you know what? I thought the same thing, and I had an expert on cloning the other morning.
2: Well, no, I have to admit, I'm not.
0: From Loyola University, a genetics professor.
2: Yeah, I heard him.
0: Okay, well, hold on now.
2: Sorry.
0: I asked him about that, and he said it's not that simple.
2: Mm-hmm. Okay, well, I can accept that then.
0: I'm afraid you have to.
2: That's the way life is, isn't it?
0: Yes, it is. Thank you. In other words, it's just not a matter of changing those few little switches, you know, to create an opposite sex version of yourself, which is kind of disgusting anyway to think about. West of the Rockies, you're on the air. Hi.
3: Hi, Art.
0: Hello.
3: Tim in Denver.
0: Hi, Tim.
3: I've got an amusing little story for you.
0: Amuse me.
3: Saturday night at our meeting, while we were gathering just before the meeting, we had about probably a 5-to-1 mix of club members to actual patrons of the bookstore, and someone in the club kind of said loudly to some of the other members, "Does anyone have any information on Mel's Hole?" And about 10 people turned and looked at him like he was out of his mind, who had no idea what he was talking about.
0: I see.
3: So, anyway, I wanted to call and salute you on your decision to have Mr. Alan Hale on your show.
0: Yep.
3: I think that's going to be great. Looking forward to it, sir.
0: Well, we had quite a conversation, Tim. And, look, this comet is too big and too important to let petty differences get in the way of a important discussion about it. I mean, this is going to be the most... amazing sight that most people in the world have seen in their lifetimes.
3: Well, we're putting together a party to go out on an early morning here in the next couple of weeks and view it. So I agree with you. I think it's very important.
0: It is very important. Thank you very much. You have never seen anything like it. I dragged my wife out at about 4:30 in the morning. And she doesn't much like cold weather. It gets pretty cold here in the desert, you know, early morning hours. And she said, "Holy smokes," actually a derivative of that that I can't say on the air, when she saw it. I mean, it is that impressive. Take the time, set your alarm clock, get up, before you go to bed, go outside and look. Be sure you got a clear sky. And get up about an hour before sunrise and go look at this comet. Oh, it's something. First time caller line, you're on the air. Hi.
4: Oh, hi. I'm Jan from Agora, and I just had a question about...
0: From where?
4: Pardon me?
0: Where are you?
4: Agora Hills, California.
0: All right.
4: My question is, I wondered if any of your listeners had ever seen or reported seeing anything that they thought was a UFO that was... two parallel rows of lights that didn't move and there was no noise up in the sky, maybe a quarter mile away.
0: Have you seen that?
4: Yes, I did about 20 years ago.
0: 20 years ago?
4: Yeah.
0: All right, well, we'll ask the audience 20 years ago. That's a long time. I generally don't take UFO reports unless they're current. Now, obviously, if you're seeing something currently... in the sky, we want to get the news on the air and get as many people as possible outside trying to confirm what's going on. But as a general rule, we don't take UFO reports from the far distant past. West of the Rockies, you're on the air. Hi.
5: Art Bell, the Italian Stallion.
0: Hello.
5: Hey, I wanted to explain what's the big problem in our country, and I want to commend you on how you defended the Bible. That was your Holy Spirit really coming out of you.
0: I've
5: never heard you.
0: Well, nobody ever asked me that way. The fact of the matter is, there is probably more documentation for the God of the Bible than there is for the concept that a alien craft.
5: Yeah, that guy was real ignorant, but I really respect you for that. But the biggest problem, you know what the biggest disease in America is?
0: What?
5: That is godlessness, and a few other reasons is because our children, they see this $6 trillion deficit, and
0: debt.
5: The kids are smart nowadays. They see that our great great grandparents and everybody have lived really good, and now we've left this big burden on these kids, and they have to pay all this money back.
0: Right.
5: And America is really in a bad state right now. We don't realize it.
0: Well, there is that. Thank you. As a matter of fact, our children are going to be cursing us, and their children. I mean, we're doing all kinds of things that we're not quite thinking through clearly. Have you ever read the implications of storage of high-level nuclear materials, which they plan to store somewhere near me here at Yucca Mountain? We have very short lifespans. 70, 80 years, if we're lucky. Some, a very few, longer, not much. That's about it. But we are proposing to store poisonous materials that will have to stay stored and safe for tens of thousands of years. Tens of thousands of years. Can you imagine that? I can barely imagine it. That these materials will have to stay safe from geologic disruption and trouble for tens of thousands of years. That, my friend, is quite an undertaking and somewhat egotistical. I know they show us containers that will hold this high-level nuclear stuff, and they drop them out of cars and out of airplanes and so forth and so on. Tens of thousands of years. Boy, a lot can happen in that kind of time. East of the Rockies, you're on the air. Hi.
6: Hi, Art.
0: Hello.
6: Yes, about Mel's Hole.
0: Yes.
6: And I am going over to turn off my radio. Mel's Hole, the reason that all the stuff probably disappeared is when they pulled their string back up, they found it was soaked for the vast majority of its length.
0: Well, actually, no, that is totally incorrect. Mel dropped a package of lifesavers thousands of feet into the hole, retrieved them, and lifesavers, of course, if they were to encounter water,
6: right,
0: would melt. And the lifesavers came up perfectly dry.
6: He dropped a package of lifesavers into the hole.
0: Well, attached to a, yeah.
6: Yeah, like, did he take them out and put them on the end of the string?
0: You've got it.
6: Well, back in early 1950s, my father owned a farm in Wisconsin, and he ran 7 miles of baling twine down a hole and pulled it back out, and about 6 miles and 900 feet of it were soaking wet. There was an underground river that was sucking the string down as fast as they could put it in.
0: Sure. I could see how that would happen. But, no, Mel had that base covered.
6: I would like to have seen photographic proof of that claim.
0: We all would like photographic
6: proof. Now, how deep did he say this?
0: I want more than that. I want to go up there and gaze into Mel's hole.
6: How much string did he say he dropped down this hole?
0: 80,000 feet of monofilament line.
6: 12 miles or 14 miles?
0: Somewhere in there, yeah.
6: I can't believe you found a hole that deep.
0: That's some kind of hole. Well, there's nothing natural about it, of course. That is why Mel's Hole was such a big story and an interesting story. And if I ever find out where Mel's Hole is, I will go up there and try and take a look myself. Wouldn't you?
7: 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More Somewhere in Time coming up.

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5: It's going to be partly cloudy tonight. The smoke and haze will remain along with reduced air quality. A low of 65. Tomorrow, blustery. A high of 84, becoming more humid. The smoke should thin, but we'll see a chance for thunderstorms. Some of those could be severe. And Tuesday, partly cloudy with a high of 79 and maybe an isolated shower or storm.
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0: Now, we take you back to the past on Art Bell Somewhere in Time.
1: Good morning, and this comes under the category of Here We Go Again. Good morning, Art. Wow. Guess what? I fly for the above company, and he gives the name of the company. It's not important. I fly for the above company and just got in from Seattle. When I got my approach clearance, the tower informed me of a 10-degree magnetic heading deviation. When I lined up on final, there it was. I was landing on runway 321, which I was approaching on magnetic heading of 30 degrees. I adjusted as per tower instructions, and there was indeed a 10-degree shift. What's going on? Thought you'd be interested to hear this. All right, that'll set it off for sure. We have observed on this program no less than about four times a magnetic sudden deviation. 10 degrees is a big deviation. So anybody else out there with a compass would do well to go check her out this morning. Whew, 10 degrees. Interesting. Thank you, Mark. That is from Spokane. So anybody with a good compass out there might take a reading and see what you see. Is it going on again?
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0: Well, as you know, there has been a recent strong rumor generated upon the internet that I died, that I was dead. They wrote my obit on the internet. It's really quite well done, actually. And so I've been answering questions, trying to correct this rumor that I am dead, with actually very little success, despite the apparent fact that I'm here on the air. Isn't that amazing? That's how hard it is to kill rumors. Now we've got another one. Apparently on a radio program earlier tonight, some guest somewhere said that I had been invited to join the Trilateral Commission. Now, I would like to know who it is that said this. I mean, they came right out as a guest on a radio show, I think it was in Las Vegas, I'm not sure, and said that I had been invited or was a member of the Trilateral Commission. They stated this as fact. And I would like to know where people get this stuff. Now, my only way of fighting back, generally, has been to admit it. Yeah, I'm a member, so what? What's it to you? And I belong to the Illuminati, too. And a lot of other organizations that have symbols like skull and crossbones. All kinds of stuff like that. Secret ceremonies every weekend. First time caller line, you're on the air.
1: Yeah, Art Bell, this is like playing Russian roulette with this redial.
0: You know, there was a story about a guy the other day, a true idiot, and this is a true story, who decided in an office lunch break room that he was going to be real macho and play Russian roulette in front of the other employees. I'm serious now. The idiot forgot to take out all the bullets but one.
1: I heard about that.
0: Blew his brains out.
1: He left all the bullets in, right?
0: Talk about dumb.
1: Oh, man. I was calling because I heard that chick on the air, the one that was the goddess.
0: Yes.
1: Yeah, and I think she was calling for me.
0: You felt that you were hearing your soulmate?
1: Yeah, I heard her before, and it's really like... This is the first time I ever called you because...
0: I mean, you can
1: really
0: feel... Can you feel this in your soul?
1: Yeah. I really...
0: Or do you think it might be more hormonal?
1: Well, I just think that we had some kind of click there.
0: Yeah, I know, but was it a hormonal click or a soul click? That's an important distinction.
1: Well, it was like... I haven't been with a woman for quite a while.
0: So it could have been hormonal.
1: Yeah, maybe, but I don't think so, because I've been real careful. I've been, really looking for a certain person, and I don't
0: Well, maybe
1: find
0: this
1: anybody.
0: This may be it, then.
1: I can't find anybody else.
0: Well, that maybe you're the one. Okay.
1: How did I get in touch with her, though?
0: I haven't the slightest idea, but you could run an ad. I forget where she calls from in her town, in the newspaper.
1: Oh, man.
0: Other people have done that.
1: I can't remember where she called from.
0: Seems like it's Redding, maybe.
1: Really?
0: Yeah.
1: California?
0: I think that might be right.
1: Because I'm in Hayward.
0: Are you?
1: Yeah, and I'm a biker. I could get there pretty fast.
0: Oh, you're a biker?
1: Yeah.
0: Well, I'm not sure that enhances your case, but...
1: Well, it is, really, because I got a lot of Viking blood in me and Scotch and German blood. I'm, pretty strong dude, and just the thing a goddess chick would be looking for.
0: Viking on a bike.
1: Yeah.
0: All right, I've got it. Thank you. Good luck to you. I think it's Redding. I'm not certain. I think it's Redding. West of the Rockies, you're on the air. Hi. Hello. Going once, going twice, gone east of the Rockies. You're on the air.
2: Yeah, I'm down in Austin, Texas. Let me get my radio.
0: Okay, get that radio. Turn it off right
2: okay.
0: away. Yes, sir.
2: I have been fascinated and intrigued by the most recent chupacabra.
0: Well, it may be there in your town.
2: Yeah.
0: Now, as you know, we've got a photograph.
2: I've spoken with you before about
0: that. A photograph of this supposed chupacabra on my website now.
2: Yeah, I just got a printout of that.
0: And?
2: And, I am truly fascinated. And whoever looked at this, I guess a herpetologist from the San Antonio Zoo looked at it and claimed that it was several reptiles put together.
0: Yeah.
2: Whoever's looking for that, I mean, I asked your callers to look at it and see if anybody can get that from this picture. And I'm sure that...
0: I don't see it.
2: I'm sure that the gentleman that... the reporter that went down and filmed this, I'm sure he would have noticed stitching marks somewhere or something obvious, you know.
0: Yeah, there was no word of that.
2: But I got on the phone with the Texas Parks and Wildlife today.
0: Yes.
2: And I basically said, hypothetically speaking, if I trapped one of these things, would you guys be the ones interested in it? And
0: what did he
2: say? Well, yeah, as a matter of fact, that's... We would probably come asking you questions, undoubtedly.
0: Really?
2: I went on with my story, and I basically told him about the report out of San Antonio, and obviously he was stupefied, hadn't heard anything about it, which is, you know, to be left up to your own judgment, I guess.
0: Well, it's been all over the media, so I don't know how he could have missed it. Not just my program, but, I mean, down in San Antonio.
2: Well, so far, this is the funny thing. This thing supposedly came to Austin. Mm. I've been tapping doors everywhere in town, and nobody has heard anything about
0: it. You're kidding. You mean like you go up and... yes, ma'am. Have you seen a chupacabra?
2: You'd be surprised the people that I've brought this up to.
0: I bet I wouldn't be surprised if you got a lot of doors slammed in your face.
2: not literally going door to door. I'm just talking about it in general. I tried to think of where this thing might have gone. And
0: well, look, keep on the story. It may be in Austin. It may not be in Austin. But if it is, I have confidence you will find it.
2: One more thing real quick before I let you go.
0: Yes.
2: I've got a chance to see Hale Bopp in the sky just with the naked eye. I just wanted to help pump this thing to you, to the rest of your listeners. If you haven't seen this thing, it's I've never seen anything like it in the sky.
0: Hey, listen, one thing for you. If you found out I was a member of the Trilateral Commission, would you still love me?
2: I'm a member myself, so...
0: Oh, all right.
2: And I don't think we're allowed to love each other.
0: All right,
2: say
0: all right, brother.
2: About that?
0: All right, brother. I gotta go.
2: Okay.
0: See you later. That was metaphoric, you twit. First time caller line, you're on the air. Hello.
3: Yeah, hi, Art. How you doing?
0: I'm okay.
3: Yeah, this is Carl. I'm calling from Kodiak, Alaska.
0: Oh, Kodiak Island, Alaska. All right. Welcome.
3: Yeah. Yeah, well, thanks. I just want to say, you know, you can see that comet. It wasn't snowing tonight, but last Friday night I was out, and it was pretty clear, and boy, it just really stuck out like a sore thumb.
0: What I have heard is that in Alaska, you can see it at that latitude traversing nearly the entire sky at night. Is that right?
3: Oh, yeah, that's true. Yeah, it's real low on the horizon, but you can see it going the whole way across. So, yeah, it's real nice. What I wanted to say... heard a comment a little while ago about what are the nation's what's our goals, what's our national agenda, and there was a Richard Nixon in his last book Beyond Peace. He kind of talked about that. You know, we've fought all the wars there are to fight now. You know, we've established peace now. What's our mission beyond peace? And he kind of alluded to the fact that we need to work on our nation within and make it a shining example to the rest of the world.
0: Well, I'm not sure we're done with wars. As a matter of fact, that's what we need is another good war. Who do you think it would be reasonable to go to declare war against?
3: Well,
0: I mean, let's come up with
3: a good thing, but you know, probably the hottest area in the world, probably Middle East, with you know, Israel and Palestine and all that. So
0: I don't think we want to declare war on Israel. And the Israelis are already at war with the Palestinians, more or less. But there ought to be some country out there that we could declare war against. You hate to see all this military hardware just sitting around rusting. East of the Rockies, you're on the air. Hi.
4: Art.
0: Yes.
4: Ken from Stouffville, Ohio.
0: Hi, Ken.
4: How you doing?
0: All right.
4: I want to get your thoughts on the Howard Stern movie.
0: Well, how can I give you my thoughts? I can tell you I've seen the trailers.
4: Uh-huh.
0: And it looks stupid. I mean, if that's the best they can do is have Howard Stern standing there getting hit by a Frisbee in the face, they're in trouble. The movie better be better than that.
4: Right.
0: Or he's in trouble.
4: Well, when are we coming out with an Art Bell movie?
0: Never.
4: Never?
0: Well, I guess I shouldn't say that, huh? Probably never. I don't want to be in a movie.
4: Stick to radio.
0: Thanks. I've seen the trailers of the Stern movie, and I don't think that I would have picked that scene to advertise Private Parts. I mean, that's all I've seen is Stern standing there, and someone throws a Frisbee, and he doesn't raise his arms to try to do anything, and it hits him in the face. And that is supposed to be a riotous trailer to entice one to go see the movie. Okay. First time caller line, you're on the air. Hi.
5: Cool, I can't believe it.
0: You're here.
5: Yeah.
0: Where are you, actually?
5: Jacksonville, Florida. I don't want to tell you my name.
0: Jacksonville, Florida, and you don't want to tell me your name?
5: No, but I do want to stress...
0: There must be a name that all your life you wanted to have secretly. How about using that?
5: Okay.
0: What do we call you?
5: Oh, it doesn't matter. My name is not important.
0: Well, it is, too.
5: Okay. Okay, you can have my name.
0: All right.
5: My real name is Nancy.
0: Nancy. That's a good name. All right. All right. What's on your mind, Nancy?
5: Well, I have an implant, and I wanted to stress the importance of to Whit, your guest on a previous show, Whitley.
0: Whitley Strieber.
5: Thank you. That he ought to keep his.
0: Well, he's thinking about having it removed. Where is yours?
5: It's in my head.
0: In your head?
5: Yes.
0: And what does it seem to do?
5: Well, it's not doing anything right now.
0: I'm sorry?
5: It's been there for 20 years.
0: Okay. How old are you now? Roughly.
5: 30-something.
0: All right. So for 20 years. So you got it as a teen.
5: Yeah. Hmm. And I was telepathically connected with these beings.
0: Ah.
5: And I went and met them and saw several different ships. I'm very nervous talking about this, but I would like to communicate.
0: I can understand, sure. And so you went and met them and saw ships?
5: Yes, and at one point I was taken aboard.
0: Mm-hmm.
5: And I was not abducted. I went voluntarily.
0: Really?
5: Yes.
0: Should we ask what happened?
5: Well, I didn't recall immediately what had happened. It was quite some time later that I realized what had actually happened and that I do have an implant. But after that particular encounter, and there were other witnesses,
0: mm-hmm.
5: and there is tangible evidence still here other than my implant, which...
0: Like what?
5: A homing device that I was looking for, and then this other family found it. And I thought I was looking for a triangle. And I thought I flubbed my mission because someone else found it on the other side of the river. And it became the mysterious Betts ball.
0: Well, now you're starting to lose me a little bit. I think you're skipping through too much of the story or something.
5: There's too much information, and really...
0: Yeah. You're an abductee is what it comes down to.
5: Well, I don't feel like I'm an abductee.
0: Oh, excuse me, a volunteer.
5: Well, not a volunteer either. I just had my radio on. I answered the call, and I went, and they came. And the first two times I saw a sighting, I logically said, oh, those are shooting stars. When they were in touch with me telepathically, I was very comfortable.
0: Well, there's the reason for our war right there. They're messing with our teenage girls. She's 30-something. She's had it for 20 years. They obviously enticed her away. I won't say abducted because she said she sort of volunteered. So there's a good reason for a war. They're messing with our teenage girls, taking our teen girls. Let's get out the tanks. West of the Rockies, you're on the air. Going once. Going twice, gone. East of the Rockies, you're on the air.
6: Art Bell?
0: Yes.
6: I heard you mention the Aurora tonight.
0: Yes.
6: And you say our government says we don't have one?
0: Well, they don't admit it.
6: Well, my son worked on that, and I also have a book right here of Canadian Forces CP-140 Aurora. And it's 9 by 13, and it has 30-some pages of all the things in it. You believe that?
0: Well, I mean, I believe you have it. Now,
6: yeah.
0: Who can know if it's genuine?
6: My son. But it says here it was printed by Lockheed. Lockheed California Company, a division of Lockheed Aircraft Corporation, Burbank, California.
0: That's the one, all right.
6: Okay, now, he said that guy you had on there didn't know what he was talking about, that person that you mentioned tonight.
0: Mark?
6: I don't
0: Mark,
6: remember.
0: Mark McCandlish?
6: Yeah, McCandlish.
0: All right. Didn't know what he was talking about.
6: He didn't know what he's talking
0: okay.
6: about.
0: Okay. But your son does.
6: The aircraft doesn't go that fast.
0: Does your son want to be a guest and tell us all about it?
6: He can't.
0: Why not?
6: Because he works, he has a government job.
0: I see. But, well, then you as his mother might be getting him in trouble.
6: Not necessarily. Uh-uh. But I'll make you a copy of this book and send it to you.
0: By all means, please do, and we'll get it up. You know us.
6: Oh.
0: We'll make it public.
6: Okay.
0: All right, thank you.
6: Alrighty.
0: Right. Heck yeah. If you've got information on the Aurora, send it along. Anybody with a photograph of the Aurora, send it along. We'll put it up there. You know us. We'll do anything. First time caller line, you're on the air. Hi.
7: Hi, Art.
0: Hello.
7: Yes, I heard that you were a member of the Trilateral Commission.
0: That's the news, yeah.
7: Yes, I heard that last night on another talk radio.
0: I began to get word of that today, that some guest had come on some talk show and said that Art Bell sold out, I believe, right?
7: That's what I heard.
0: And is a member of the Trilateral Commission, and what else?
7: That's basically what I heard. My question is, are you a member?
0: What do you think?
7: Well, I just heard you say that you were, so I guess that you are. Am I right?
0: What I said was that rather than constantly denying it, I simply have decided to begin to admit it.
7: Well,
0: I'm a member.
7: Okay.
0: And
7: well,
0: and it's people like you that are going to end up being slaves, and I'm going to be an officer in the New World Order. I mean, they've made me that promise.
7: Well, can I make a statement?
0: And you're going to be a slave.
7: Can I make a statement?
0: I suppose, if it's short.
7: Okay, all I want to say is you're going to find out that you're going to be losing more of your freedoms. You're not a free man again.
0: Not me. Not me. I'm part of the Trilateral Commission. I'm taking freedom, sir. I'll get
7: you've
0: more freedom.
7: The New World Order.
0: No, it's you that will be losing
7: happen.
0: Your
7: freedom. You're going to find out. Just hear me out.
0: You're the one. You're the one that's going to be losing your freedom.
7: They're going to tell you what to do, and they're doing it right now.
0: Nah.
7: You're not sincere on the air anymore.
0: It's not true.
7: All the other American people see it right now.
0: I'm going to be
7: you've
0: part of the...
7: out to the New World Order.
0: Yes, I'm going to be part of the ruling class. Thank you. Oh, my God. We'll be right back.
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10: It's going to be partly cloudy tonight. The smoke and haze will remain along with reduced air quality. A low of 65. Tomorrow, blustery. A high of 84, becoming more humid. The smoke should thin, but we'll see a chance for thunderstorms. Some of those could be severe. And Tuesday, partly cloudy with a high of 79 and maybe an isolated shower or storm.
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1: Well, here we go again. Here's a fact from Tom in Lancaster, California. Art, I heard the radio program you're talking about with respect to the Trilateral Commission. The show was last night, 3-4-97 on KXNT Las Vegas on the Lou Epton Show. And it was stated as fact, heard directly from your mouth by Lou's guest, a female whose name I cannot remember. However, she claims to be an investigative reporter, formerly with Media Bypass, and now with a Huntington Beach-based magazine called Investigative Reporter. The implication was that you could no longer be trusted, that you were overjoyed at receiving the invitation, and that you would immediately accept or have accepted, and are now an agent of the new world order and the one world government. How much do you think I got? How much do you think they paid me? Did they pay me $1,000? Was I cheap? Did I sell out cheap? Did I get $25,000? $50,000? $100,000? Well, I'm on, let's see, 332 affiliates now. I ought to be worth quite a bit of money. Five reasons to declare war on Canada, Art. One, well, they plan to invade us, and they can't afford to. So we'd win a country, we'd go into debt rebuilding. Two, they're close, so it would be an affordable war. Three, no bugs to deal with. You fight in the winter. Four, we could get France to help out, too. Their economy needs a war as badly as we do. And five, more room plus energy to utilize for HAARP. That's Mike and his five good reasons to declare war on Canada. We do. We need a good war. West of the Rockies, you're on the air. Hello.
2: Yeah, this is Hopner in Fairbanks, Alaska.
1: Way up north.
2: Yep. That was a good thing you had on about the kids getting messed over because of the economy. And the prices of cars being so high?
1: I didn't say anything about the price of cars.
2: Well, I know. But, I mean, that's one of the things that's...
1: However, I will say, cars are damn expensive these days. I mean, you go out and buy a car today, and it's the price of a house when I was younger.
2: That's right. That's what I was getting ready to say, yeah.
1: Not only that, but they're mostly plastic.
2: That's right. And they also, like, I had a 77 Chevy van. Got 15 to 18 miles a gallon.
1: Yeah.
2: It didn't have a computer in it,
1: right.
2: But the new ones only get 15 to 18 miles a gallon.
1: And they've got computers.
2: And they've got computers.
1: And they cost $30,000 and $40,000.
2: That's right.
1: Well, it's no wonder kids are doing drugs, sir. I appreciate your call. We were actually discussing what it is that's the new stat out this morning is that double the number of young people are using marijuana as were a few years ago. And we were wondering out loud why people are turning to drugs. I believe the stats. I'm sure they're true. But why is there an increased need for escapism? That's a pretty good question, huh? Wildcard Line, you're on the air. Hi.
3: Hello, Art. This is Bob from BC.
1: Hi, Bob. BC Bob.
3: Right on. Hey, you know this number 666?
1: Yes.
3: It need not always be taken pejoratively.
1: I know.
3: I don't think a lot of Christians and people... know that because
1: well what really bothered me about the caller was he had two examples of 666, right?
3: Yeah.
1: And then I gave him one and he didn't like it. It's like his numbers are cool and my numbers are trash.
3: Yeah, well, if he got his from the Bible, which generally I think that's where it started, there's also in 2nd Chronicles 9:13. Now, the weight of gold that came to Solomon...
1: Now, we don't allow scripture quoting, so you can, if you wish, you can certainly paraphrase it.
3: Okay, well, was 603 score and 6 talents of gold.
1: Uh-huh.
3: That's 666.
1: Right.
3: And, you know, see, as far as the beast himself, on the forehead could be the mark or his name or the number of his name. The 666 is a... symbolic numerical representation of his name.
1: Tell me something.
3: What's that?
1: If you went, if you got up in the morning, went in to brush your teeth, and went to comb your hair,
3: yeah,
1: and noticed a kind of a weird thing there in your scalp, and you parted your hair a little bit, and there it was, three sixes.
3: Well,
1: what would you do?
3: I'd find a way of erasing it.
1: Would you?
3: I wouldn't really need. See, you're not supposed to mark up your body, you know.
1: I meant if you found this and you had not had a tattoo or anything like that. I mean, it just was there.
3: Well, the mark basically is more of a, I would say more of a symbolic thing, where it's in, written in the heart rather than written physically on the forehead. Because
1: boy, I'll tell you, you are a cool customer.
3: Thank you.
1: All right, thank you, sir, for the call. Have a good morning. How about the rest of you? Go in to brush your teeth. Look down a little bit as you're brushing your teeth, and ooh, what is it? This little looks like an ink mark up there. What is it? So you part your hair and three sixes. There they are. What would you do? East of the Rockies, you're on the air. Good morning.
4: Good morning, Art. Is 707 a new area code?
1: No, I don't think so. It's been around for a little while.
4: Okay, it won't let me dial that one. Anyway, I'm Ben from Arizona, but I'm calling from Ohio, another truck driver.
1: Well, I call area code 707 all the time. That's where the Sea Crane Company is in Fortuna, California.
4: Okay, well, it won't work for me.
1: Well, how can that be?
4: I don't know.
1: Are you dialing a 1 first?
4: Yes, sir. that's not what I called about. May I have your fax number?
1: Sure. It's area code 707.
4: Uh-oh. Go ahead.
1: I'm just kidding. It's area code 702-727-8499.
4: And
1: do not send more than 3 pages or they will not print out and I'll never see them.
4: Okay.
1: All right.
4: Okay. I have seen some crazy stuff out there and had weird feelings, but not like that other driver talked about. In my whole life, I've seen 2 UFOs. One was in San Diego and the other, many of them, was in New Mexico. But what I called about is the cloning business.
1: Yes. Hey,
4: that cloning has been around for a while. A friend of mine is in jail over his clone. He made a clone.
1: He did? Of himself?
4: Of himself. But the personality of the clone took his bad side. And the language was just terrible. Cursing all the time.
1: This is working up to a very, very old joke about pushing a clone down the steps. An obscene clone. Don't tell me that joke, and don't anybody send it to me anymore. I've got 1,000 copies of it.
4: Okay, Art, I'm sorry about that. I enjoy your show, and I'm going to send you some info. I ran into an organization over 25 years ago.
1: Yes.
4: I thought they were full of baloney. They says that their leader came from a spaceship. And I joined and found that out about 6 months later. What got me was the telepathy and mind reading and all of this stuff is what got me involved in the organization. But when they came out with that thing about him coming from some other planet, sort of left them. But nowadays, it may be true. And I'll send you some information on that.
1: Well, I used to be able to comment on this kind of stuff, but now that I'm a member of the CFR... Trilateral Commission I let it slip, the CFR too. I just can't comment on this kind of stuff anymore, but I appreciate the call. West of the Rockies, you're on the air. Hello.
5: Hello.
1: Hi there.
5: Hi, this is Barbara from Everett.
1: Everett, Washington?
5: No, Everett, Washington.
1: Okay. Turn your radio off up there in Everett.
5: I set the television on.
1: Okay, turn the TV off.
5: Oh, okay. There you go.
1: Stereo? Any other noise-making devices? Turn them off.
5: That's all I got on.
1: All right.
5: Yeah, about that comet?
1: The comet, Hale-Bopp.
5: Yes.
1: Yes.
5: Do you think it'll hit the Earth?
1: Do I think it'll hit Earth?
5: Yeah.
1: Probably.
5: Oh, boy. What time? I mean, what date?
1: April 1st.
5: April 1st.
1: Mm-hmm.
5: 2 days from my girl's birthday.
1: No, dear, it's not going to hit Earth. Its closest approach will be 123 million miles away.
5: Oh.
1: Okay?
5: Okay.
1: So not to worry. That's substantially further away than our sun. So the comet is way out there. Nevertheless, it's going to put on quite a show. First time caller line, you're on the air. Hello.
6: Hi, this is Felix in San Antonio.
1: Hello, Felix.
6: Hi. I had just gotten back from vacation from Germany and was hearing the reports on your program about the chupacabra.
1: Yes.
6: And I just a couple of days ago, I didn't know whether that was true or.
1: Well, it is true that a television station there in San Antonio got video of what is said or might be a chupacabra. I got that video, got my hot little paws upon it, and took a still photograph from it and put it up on the website. So that much is true. Whether or not it really is a chupacabra, who knows?
6: Oh, wow. Well,
1: so go take a look at the photograph and tell me what you think.
6: Okay.
1: And since you're in the San Antonio area, watch your tail end.
6: Oh, yeah. I wanted to tell you about an experience I had.
1: With a chupacabra?
6: Oh, no. I don't know what it was, but I'm a regular jogger, and as I was, we have a big park in the back of our house that comes right up to our back fence. And as I was jogging along, off in the distance, I could see what looked like deer, and that's actually what it was, two deer lying dead with both of their legs missing in front, both
1: Ooh.
6: Of them.
1: Oh, that's bad.
6: And yeah, I never ran the next mile so fast in my life.
1: I'll bet. All right, well, you watch yourself down there, because there have been some fairly impressive recent reports in the San Antonio area, that, of course, being Whitley Strieber's home.
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0: First time caller line, you're on the air. Hello.
1: Yeah, the other night you had on some rules for cats.
0: Oh, rules for cats.
1: Yeah,
0: yes.
1: Can you read those on the air for me?
0: Well, I read them the other night.
1: But my girlfriend didn't get to hear them, and she would love that. And she's listening now. Could you please?
0: I'll see what I can do. I can't make any absolute promises here, but I'll
1: okay, well, she'd like to go back to sleep as soon as she can. So if you do decide to do it, I'd appreciate
0: it. Well, it probably won't be that soon. So okay. I'll sort of let you know ahead of time, and you can record it or something if I can find them.
1: Okay.
0: All right?
1: Thanks.
0: Thank you. See, I get so much stuff like that, so many goodies, that it's literally impossible to keep them all. Rules for cats. That was a pretty good one. Somebody should resend that one to me, I suppose, because I don't immediately see it. All right, east of the Rockies, you're on the air. Good morning.
2: Hi, Art. Good morning.
0: Good morning.
2: Jeff from New Orleans.
0: Yes, sir.
2: I had a couple of things I just wanted to ask you.
0: By the way, have you noticed that your New Orleans affiliate, WSMB it is?
2: Yes, sir.
0: Has added A, the last hour of the program, and B, Dreamland.
2: That's what I was calling about.
0: Uh-huh.
2: One of the things.
0: Do the wild thing. It's 702-727-1295.
2: Might be the best.
0: All right, you just put touch tones on the line, sir, and I can't allow that.
2: That was a mistake. I'm sorry.
0: That's all right. Just don't let it happen again.
2: Yes, sir. I was wondering what might be the best time to view the comet these days and where.
0: About an hour to an hour and a half before your local sunrise.
2: Okay.
0: Go out and look east. And then look north just a little bit and look up about 20 or 30 degrees in the sky, and there she'll be, bright and fuzzy, and that's the comet.
2: Bright and fuzzy, and I'll know it when I see it.
0: And if you've got binoculars or a little eyepiece of some kind, it will be startlingly clear.
2: Great.
0: Okay?
2: Great. Thank you, sir.
0: Enjoy it. It'll be the best comet of your lifetime, in all likelihood. West of the Rockies, you're on the air. Hi. Would have been first-time caller line. You're on the air.
3: Hello.
0: Hello.
3: Who have I got a hold here?
0: Who are you calling?
3: I'm trying to call Art Bell.
0: Well, then you're really in luck.
3: Yes, sir. Art, thank you. This is Reagan from Spring Valley.
0: Yes, sir.
3: On the harp situation, when you have the gentleman on...
0: Yes.
3: ...that was investigating that...
0: Yes.
3: ...my question is... if we had a big volcano or an asteroid hit,
0: yes,
3: could we control the weather enough to wash out the dust
0: effects
3: and debris early enough before it caused global cooling?
0: I would have no idea.
3: It's just, you know, hey, maybe we could commandeer that thing and make it useful. And I've got a country that I think we could...
0: We need a good war, yeah.
3: Yeah, Antarctica. I think it's the only one we could...
0: We'd declare war on the Antarctica. Well, that would be like declaring war on the UN, because the
3: That'd
0: Antarctica...
3: That'd be fine, too.
0: I understand. That's right. There are many, many countries. We could start a full world war that way. Now you're really talking.
3: Okay. And one other thing. I found out who is in control of our business cycles. He's a Chinaman. His name is Some Dumb Luck.
0: Some Dumb Luck, yeah. Is he related to Alan Greenspan?
3: Well, you know, with all this Chinese connections in Washington, you never know.
0: Otherwise known as Says Some Dumb Stuff.
3: Yep.
0: Goodbye, sir.
3: Thank you, sir. Enjoy your show.
0: That's irrational exuberance. Wildcard Line, you're on the air. Hello.
4: Hi, Art.
0: Hi.
4: This is Brian from Sacramento.
0: Hello, Brian.
4: Yeah, I was listening, and I wonder sometimes, doesn't anybody recognize sarcasm when they hear it? Don't you dare deny you're not a member of the...
0: the answer is, a lot of people don't, my friend. They don't understand...
4: I've been listening to you for years, and
0: I
4: cannot believe that they cannot recognize sarcasm.
0: This is serious now. I mean, people are beginning to have guests, you know, on these conspiracy
4: well, I guess
0: shows.
4: They figure you're dead still, too.
0: Well... Since I'm, well, if I'm not dead, then I'm a member of the Trilateral Commission.
4: Yeah, there's some disinformation going out on you, and no one can recognize it. Keep up the good work.
0: Take care. You know, you've got to understand my sense of humor, and obviously a lot of people don't. I think it's a riot myself, and I feed it a little bit by simply not denying it. I mean, you know, why bother? Anybody who's going to call up and seriously ask that, I'm going to tell them, sure, you betcha. I'm going to be at the head of the line. When the New World Order is instituted, and by the way, it'll be overnight, I'll be right there, one of the officers. They promised me an armband and everything. West of the Rockies, you're on the air. Good morning.
5: Yeah, good morning. And, I'm not sure if I'm talking to Art or if I'm talking to his clone, but if it is a clone, you're doing an awfully good job of imitating him.
0: Well, that then underscores the success of cloning in America already.
5: Right, right. Hey, I heard that report about you being a member of all those organizations, and like the last caller just said, he said it for me, I guess, some people just don't recognize the sarcasm.
0: Well, they're just
5: when
0: not...
5: I hear it and don't understand the sense of humor.
0: That's right. And I guess they're looking for something to say, you know, something to scare people with. Art Bell is a member now of the one world government. You can no longer trust anything he says. He's one of them.
5: Hey, I got a newsflash for you.
0: Yeah, what?
5: We have a chupacabra. My daughter has a pet chupacabra.
0: Chupacabra.
5: No, hers is a chupacabra.
0: Contra?
5: Yeah, she has a kitten that she named Chupacabra.
0: Ha, ha, ha, ha.
5: I called him Chupy for short.
0: That's
5: he
0: cute.
5: Doesn't look anything at all like the way the pictures were described. His soft, fuzzy little critter, very affectionate. Does nibble a little bit, to bite a little bit, but so far he hasn't started sucking blood.
0: Yeah, well, you watch him. You know, they suck the breath from babies in the middle of the night.
5: Well, we've got a pretty good-sized house full of cats, and all of them a bunch of good pets. We're cat lovers also. Definitely cat lovers.
0: Hail One World Order, sir.
5: Good night, Art.
0: Good night. First time caller line, you're on the air. Hello. Would have been wild card line, you're on the air. Good morning.
6: Hi, good morning, Art. I have a couple questions about cloning, but first of all, I think it's pretty obvious how much the Trilateral Commission paid you.
0: How much?
6: It's not very much money, but you couldn't resist the symbolic significance. $666,000.
0: Of course, sir. You've hit it right on the head.
6: I didn't get to hear Friday Night Show, unfortunately.
0: Actually, I framed the check.
6: I'm sure you would, yes. if one was to clone me, or I was to clone myself,
0: yeah.
6: Is my clone a baby or a fully grown adult or what?
0: Oh, it's a baby.
6: Okay, so it has to grow up and learn.
0: But actually, you really want it that way because, depending, of course, on what you're going to use your clone for, you want good, fresh, absolutely fresh organs.
6: And that's true.
0: In other words, as you grow older, you want your clone to be in early 20s, mid-20s, somewhere in there, so that if you need a liver or a heart or a lung or, you know, whatever it is you need, you get a good, fresh one.
6: Now, with an intelligent clone, does it have my thoughts and my feelings or just my, you know, hereditary traits or what?
0: Well, I'm not sure about that part, but I guess we'll know soon the way things are going. Sir, I got to run.
6: Thanks, Art.
0: Right, thank you. From a member. We'll be right back. Here's a little song about the devil. Fits right in.
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8: 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Now you play pretty good fiddle, boy, but give the devil his due. I bet a fiddle of gold against your soul, because I think I'm better than you."
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14: Casualties mounting. I'm Sue Guzman, Fox News. And CENTCOM unleashing a new wave of strikes against Iran for a ninth straight night.

Humid. The smoke should thin, but we'll see a chance for thunderstorms. Some of those could be severe. And Tuesday, partly cloudy with a high of 79 and maybe an isolated shower or storm. From Fox 11, your station for severe weather coverage, I'm meteorologist Phil DeCastro for 1330 and 101.5 WHBL.

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1: Good morning, everybody. I'm Art Bell. All right, somebody has sent me this this Bixman business, and it is Fruitcake City, man. Absolute Fruitcake City. I'll tell you more about it. This is unbelievable. Absolutely unbelievable. Sirius Fruitcake City, west of the Rockies. You're on the air. Hello.
2: Good morning, Art. How are you?
1: I'm fine. How are you?
2: I'm just fine. My name's Catherine. I'm calling from Rancho Cucamonga and listening to you on 1350 KCKC.
1: That's the way to do it.
2: Yeah. I wanted to tell you I'm a remote encoder.
1: What is a remote encoder?
2: That's a person that works at the post office and puts the barcodes on your mail.
1: Oh, an assistant. Oh, the beast.
2: Anyway,
1: a barcode person.
2: Yes, I really enjoy your show.
1: Thank you.
2: Really helps me get through with the night. And that's all I wanted to say.
1: Well, I appreciate your calling. Thank you.
2: Okay, thank you.
1: See you later. Did you hear that? That sweet little deceptive voice that applies barcodes on a daily basis. Think about it. East of the Rockies, you're on the air. Hello. Hello, hello. Going once, twice, three times, gone. Wild card line, you're on the air. Hi.
3: Hey, Art, how you doing? This is Gene in Las Vegas.
1: All right.
3: Hey, did you ever hear top of the hour news?
1: No. Well, maybe not the same news you heard.
3: Right. Well, they said they, I'm here in Las Vegas. They said they can make a chicken have the sound of a quail.
1: Yeah.
3: Transporting.
1: Yep, I already knew about that, yes.
3: Wow, that's amazing. Well, anyway, listen, I want to ask you about one of your bumper songs.
1: Sure.
3: It's a woman who sings it, real classy song. One of the lyrics are, sing your camel a song. You know which one I'm talking about?
1: Oh, you're talking about Maria Muldaur.
3: Oh, I got to write this down.
1: Yep, her name is Maria Muldaur, and you know what? She's going to be out in Boulder City.
3: Really?
1: Yep. I found out in the next few days sometime she's going to be out in Boulder City. Let's be absolutely certain we know what we're talking about here, all right? Here it is.
4: Midnight at the Oasis.
1: Could that be it?
3: That's it.
1: Uh-huh. That's Maria Muldaur.
3: What a classy tune.
1: Oh, man. She's a classy lady, too. Although every time someone says my name to her, she keeps saying, Art Bell, where is my money? My money, you're playing my song. Where's my money, Art Bell?
3: Do you have the name of that?
1: It's called Midnight at the Oasis.
3: Great. Hey, one more thing. I sent you a tape of a band called Dead Can Dance. Did you get that?
1: Of a band called what?
3: Dead Can Dance.
1: Dead Can Dance. Yes, I did get it. Thank you, and I will listen. It's on my pile to listen.
3: Okay. Well, then I guess that's it. I appreciate you taking my call.
1: All right.
3: Thanks a lot.
1: And you will see the article, by the way, in the Sun newspaper.
3: Yeah, I live here, so I'll pick it up.
1: Pick it up. I commanded it be written, and just like that. Thank you.
3: All right, have a good one.
1: See you later. East of the Rockies, you're on the air. Good morning. Hello. Goodbye. First time caller line, you're on the air.
5: Yeah, hey, Art, how's it going?
1: It's going just fine.
5: Yeah, are you a Howard Stern fan, by the way?
1: Actually, a little bit. Yeah, he's a funny guy.
5: Yeah, are you going to go see his movie?
1: Not based on the trailer. What's the matter with those people? Now, you've seen what they're running on TV, right?
5: Yeah, man. Well, I find it some pretty good stuff.
1: I take it you're a Stern fan, right?
5: Yeah, straight.
1: All right. I saw the trailer the other night where he stands there getting hit by the frisbee.
5: Yeah.
1: They got to be able to do better than that.
5: Well, from what I heard, you know, it's a good quality movie, you know.
1: Well, then why don't they put a better quality enticement together? Do you agree?
5: Well, it's more for the type of people that, you know, basically like chicks, you know, babes, rock and roll, that kind of crowd.
1: Yeah. So, in a lot of ways, I am. I mean, Howard's very funny. I've always maintained that if he would just cut out about, like, 1% or 2% of the very worst stuff he does, he'd be on a lot more stations.
5: Well, I mean,
1: Because, I mean, he's got a sincerely funny sense of humor. I mean, the guy is a good comedian.
5: Well, he also has, you know, a lot of good points. I mean, he's standing up for, like, our, you know, our First Amendment, you know, even though he gets in trouble, you know, for it a lot.
1: No. He defines the First Amendment.
5: Nah.
1: Yes, he does. He defines it. He is the First Amendment. He's right at the line, testing it all the time.
5: I'd have to disagree with you there.
1: Really?
5: Yep.
1: Who's farther out than Howard Stern?
5: Well, maybe you come in as a close second, but...
1: Not even close. Come on, give me a break. No one's ever disrobed in my studio.
5: Oh, are you really a member of the Trilateral Commission?
1: What do you think? Ms. Bixman says I am. You think I am?
5: I don't know. You might be.
1: I might be. I really might be. What do you think that would mean if I was?
5: Well, I still love your show.
1: Goodbye.
5: All right.
1: West of the Rockies, you're on the air. Hi.
6: Oh, yeah, this is Bill from Lake Arrowhead, California.
1: Hello, Bill.
6: Is this our Bill show?
1: Yes.
6: Am I on the air?
1: Probably.
6: Okay, I'm calling about the new show on TLC. It's called Future Fantastic.
1: I have heard of that somewhere.
6: You guys were talking about the chicken that's crossed with the quail brain? Yeah,
1: that's right, yes. And so the chicken makes sounds like a quail.
6: Right, well, these guys were talking about cyborgs being humans having computer brains and cyborgs having human brains crossed on there. Do you understand that?
1: No. But that's all right.
6: Okay. This isn't on the air?
1: Yes, it is on the air.
6: Okay.
1: You asked me if I understood cyborgs having human brains having cyborgs. No,
6: well,
1: they
6: were talking about that on the show.
1: Well, I didn't see the show, so I...
6: I just wanted to tell you that, and maybe you could check out the show sometime.
1: All right.
6: All righty.
1: Sorry. Just a little cross. One little tiny genetic... First time caller line, you're on the air. Hello.
7: Hi, Art.
1: Hello.
7: This is Chris from Templeton, California.
1: Hi, Chris.
7: God, I'm so excited. One thing that I have always been wondering, no one ever brings up nutrition when they're on your show.
1: Really?
7: Well,
1: I like quarter pounders.
7: No, you don't.
1: I do, too.
7: Are you serious?
1: Yeah.
7: I'm so
1: I
7: sad.
1: Love quarter pounders. I have been hooked on quarter pounders for years. Without cheese.
7: Well, I'm sad for you.
1: But a lot of times when I go and I order, they put cheese on. That really makes me crazy.
7: Why?
1: I will drive back 8 miles and demand to see the manager. And I don't settle for the cheese being scraped off either.
7: Well, why is that?
1: Because there's always a remnant there.
7: Well, I don't know. I think nutrition and bad nutrition's at the heart of every problem that's going on right now.
1: Really?
7: Wait, earlier you talked about call in if you have a suggestion why drug problems have increased.
1: Why people are turning to drugs, yes. And you think it is nutrition.
7: Well, I just think that people are getting depressed because they're not getting the proper nutrients.
1: Well, what should they be getting that they're not?
7: Well, in the old days, people used to garden and... they used to get outside and get their hands in the soil.
1: We have a garden here.
7: And
1: we have our own garden. We grow our own veggies here.
7: Good for you. Are you depressed?
1: I beg your pardon?
7: Are you depressed?
1: Some days.
7: I'm talking about people who are really depressed and they're turning towards drugs to find the answer, you know? Because there's so much missing from their lives.
1: We grow mostly artichokes here. I love artichokes.
7: Oh, yeah. I love artichokes.
1: Grow artichokes.
7: That's great.
1: Okay?
7: Yeah.
1: And quarter pounders.
7: And not quarter pounders. You have to stay away from those. And I'm not even a vegetarian. I, I think that, you know...
1: There is something unique about a McDonald's Quarter Pounder. Nothing else tastes like it. I mean, there are other good hamburgers, and I'm a connoisseur of hamburgers. But there is a specific Quarter Pounder taste that I have never... nobody has ever matched it.
7: That's amazing. I might have to try one just because you said that.
1: See? Give it a shot.
7: It's been years since I've had one.
1: Well, indulge yourself.
7: Well, why?
1: Life is short.
7: Oh, I know.
1: Eat Quarter Pounders.
7: I know. I love you, Art.
1: Thanks.
7: Bye.
1: I'll see you later. We do grow artichokes out here. They grow like crazy. West of the Rockies, you're on the air. Hi.
8: Hello, Art Bell.
1: Hello.
8: Yeah, I got a couple of things. First off, that hour with JC that you had a couple of weeks ago.
1: Ah, yes.
8: That had got to have been the funniest hour of your show that I've ever heard. And second, about cloning.
1: Yes.
8: I say let him go. I say go ahead and let him clone. I look at it this way.
1: Really, suppose the concept was to clone JC. A JC in every town. Two or three JCs.
8: Well, like, I look at it, it's just a photocopy, but no personality. It would have to be a different personality. They're just built the same. Think of it like automobiles, right? They stamp them out. Mm-hmm. They all look the same, but they don't drive the same, huh? You get a lemon every now and again.
1: You do. And I, you know, we were talking about that Sunday on Dreamland, how the human mind can affect complex mechanisms and random number generators and that sort of thing.
8: I'm thinking, yeah, that. But here's a couple points of view.
1: In other words, treat your car well, talk nicely to it, send it good vibes. It will not break down as much.
8: No, it won't. Not at all.
1: That's true.
8: Look, maybe. My couple of things. About cloning?
1: Yes.
8: I say, like, again, let him go ahead, because I look at it this way. It's like, do you have children just so you can harvest them? One. And what if your parents said, that's why we had you? Huh. So we can harvest organs from you.
1: Make you want to run away from home.
8: Makes you think twice about, yeah, it's, you know, it's like, so what if there's somebody that's built just like you? It's somebody else, you know?
1: Well... when you get old enough to read and you crank out your birth certificate and your name is Harvest, you know you're in trouble.
8: Yeah, that'll be it. But I mean, that's a couple of ways to think about it, you know?
1: Thank you, my friend.
8: Okay, all right, good night.
1: See you later. Harry Harvest.
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0: first-time caller line. You're on the air. Hi.
1: Hey, Art. How's it going?
0: All right.
1: All right. I understand that the goddess is searching for a consort.
0: Well, that's what she said. Now, I'm no matchmaker.
1: I understand. Actually, I'm employed at your Austin affiliate.
0: Oh, yes, and yes, yes. Oh, I'm getting a lot of calls from Austin.
1: I know. It's been going through the roof. I'm really impressed. But I'm not really searching myself, necessarily, but she sounded very tempting. I had to at least call and try.
0: She intentionally, I'm convinced, sounds that way.
1: Well, it's incredible. It's incredible. I hope she keeps calling. Because, I don't know, just as a little something.
0: Do you know that some people have put ads in her local newspaper in her town trying to get in contact with her?
1: Really?
0: Yes.
1: Wow.
0: I know.
1: I tell you what, she's got that special something that just is intriguing.
0: I know. Do you know how she got her name, or maybe you don't?
1: Doug, hit me.
0: We call her 10.
1: Okay.
0: And one night I decided nobody on the air, you know, I like doing stuff nobody else does. So I asked my audience, count them up, how many of the Ten Commandments in your life have you broken? Right? I did a survey. And she was one of only two people who called up and said, all 10.
1: Wow. Well, I think anybody else is probably lying. Well, aside from the murder.
0: Thanks for the call.
1: That just struck me.
0: See you later. You know, lots of people from Austin. We must really be catching fire in Austin. But that's how she got her 10. A lot of people think it's, you know, something else. It's not. She claimed to have violated all 10 commandments. Now, you think about that a little bit. East of the Rockies, you're on the air.
2: Morning, Art. How are you Dave?
0: I'm okay.
2: That's good. Hey, I had a question for you. I was talking about cloning. I was thinking about that book, 12th Planet by Zechariah Sitchin.
0: Sitchin, yes. Where are you, sir?
2: Oh, I'm sorry. It's Devin in Fremont,
0: okay.
2: Nebraska.
0: Fremont, Alaska?
2: Nebraska.
0: Nebraska.
2: My brother's in Alaska. I'm in Nebraska.
0: Okay.
2: Do you know, is he still alive? Has he written? I know he's written some other books.
0: Sitchin?
2: Yeah.
0: Sure he's alive. I interviewed him about 4 months ago.
2: Well, that's my second question, if he had been on your show or not.
0: Several times.
2: Okay, and I'm sure those are available on the tape.
0: They are?
2: Okay. Well, I guess that's all I had.
0: All right, you call. I'll give you the number and ask for the Zechariah Sitchin programs, okay?
2: Okay.
0: Take care. East of the Rockies, you're on the air. Hello.
3: Yeah, Mr. Bell,
0: yes.
3: I'm out of Kansas City. My name is Steven.
0: Hi, Steve.
3: And I wanted to make a comment about the lady yesterday who took on the demons.
0: Oh, and wore them to a frazzle.
3: Yeah.
0: Yes.
3: She needs to go into the adult film business.
0: You think so?
3: Yeah.
0: Well, I think there are more risks involved in terrestrial production of that sort than there would be in the astral plane.
3: That's true.
0: Mm-hmm.
3: And then the trucker tonight who said he has lost time and had the same song.
0: Yep.
3: He's probably listening to Alice's Restaurant Massacre or Inagata DeVita.
0: 18 minutes, right, for Inagata DeVita?
3: Yeah.
0: Mm-hmm. Well, that's a good thought. Thank you very much. They don't make long songs the way they used to. Remember Miss American Pie? That was another good one. During my years as a disc jockey, and I did have those years, there were a couple of good Beatle ones, too. There were some really long songs during which you could perform all sorts of things. Wildcard Line, you're on the air. Hi.
4: Hello, Art. This is David in Irmo, South Carolina.
0: Hello, David.
4: A couple hours ago, you had a lady call in talking about the Aurora.
0: Mm-hmm.
4: And she said that her son worked on the CP-140 Aurora.
0: That's right.
4: That's an actual aircraft. It's a Canadian maritime reconnaissance aircraft based on the P-3 Orion.
0: Oh, you mean it's not the Aurora?
4: No. Now, obviously, there is something out there causing those sonic booms and everything in California. So,
0: oh, you bet.
4: So there actually is an Aurora in use, but it's a 4-engine turboprop. So either somebody's playing games with names and that, or everybody's been really confused for a while.
0: Well, I fully expect to have an Aurora car pretty soon. I mean, wouldn't that be a good name for a car?
4: I think they already have one.
0: An Aurora?
4: I think so. I think it's either GM or Chrysler.
0: Figures.
4: One more thing about last time Richard Hoagland was on, he was talking about the T-Rex that they found the DNA in.
0: Right.
4: That's not the one that the government seized. There's another one they found a few months earlier in Montana.
0: What do you think they're going to do with the DNA now?
4: Well, I'm a paleontology intern at the South Carolina State Museum, and I had a chance to talk to the scientist who found it. And he says it's extremely fragmentary, and their best bet would be they might be able to figure out whether or not there's a genetic link between dinosaurs and birds. They might be able to confirm all the theories.
0: And maybe use a little bird DNA to splice?
4: Well,
0: fill in the holes.
4: One scientist was saying that with Jurassic Park, if you tried to mix the frog DNA with the dinosaur DNA, you'd just get one really mean frog.
0: Boy, exactly what we need is a Tyrannosaurus Rex that can fly.
4: Yeah. Well,
0: great.
4: I mean, consider that most birds, well, actually all birds today, are direct descendants of dinosaurs based on the...
0: Well, there are some who believe that.
4: But they found a feathered dinosaur last year in China, and that's shut a few people up.
0: They found what?
4: They found a dinosaur in China, a small dinosaur with downy sort of feathers that were visible imprinted in the stone.
0: You mean it was a dead dino?
4: Oh, yeah.
0: Oh, okay. I thought you were saying,
4: yeah, about 100 million years old or so.
0: Okay, well.
4: But I've seen a drawing of it, and it looks sort of like the down you'd see on a baby chick or something like that.
0: Interesting. All right, well, listen, I got a break at the bottom of the hour. Thank you very much. Take care.
5: Moody River, more deadly than the Venus Nile.
0: This is for everybody in Ohio.
5: Moody River, your muddy water took my baby's life.
0: You people be careful out there. It's
5: last Saturday evening.
0: It's dangerous.
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6: You've been accused of a property crime. 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
7: Watch your head.
6: And what you do next will affect your life and freedom for years to come. I'm defense attorney Kirk Obear. 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
10: It's going to be partly cloudy tonight. The smoke and haze will remain along with reduced air quality. A low of 65. Tomorrow, blustery. A high of 84, becoming more humid. The smoke should thin, but we'll see a chance for thunderstorms. Some of those could be severe. And Tuesday, partly cloudy with a high of 79 and maybe an isolated shower or storm.
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0: Now, we take you back to the past on Art Bell Somewhere in Time.
1: She is classy. Very classy, isn't she?
2: You don't have to answer. There's no need to speak.
1: Coming to Boulder City, too. This woman can belt out some jazz now, I'll tell you. She's into jazz. Good morning, everybody. It's great to be here. Kind of in the stretch run.
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0: Okay, back to the lines we go. And east of the Rockies, you're on the air. Good morning.
1: Good morning, Art. This is Scott in Omaha.
0: Hi, Scott.
1: Just went outside and took a look at that fuzzy little Q-tip up in the air. My son has my binoculars hidden. I didn't want to wake him up at 5:30 in the morning, so I'll have to wait until tomorrow to see it with binoculars.
0: But you can see it with the naked eye, can't you?
1: Oh, yeah, definitely.
0: Oh, yeah.
1: I got an idea on the chupacabra that nobody's thought of, and I can't believe it.
0: What is it?
1: They're cold-blooded animals. They've been hibernating. It's just starting to get warm down in Texas. That's why that one came out.
0: Well, what about the Larsen ice shelf, which is cracking and preparing to fall off? Had you thought about that?
1: Yeah.
0: But maybe they were frozen in the Antarctic. And, of course, it's cracking and melting.
1: Well, they've been reported down in Puerto Rico for years now.
0: That's correct.
1: Okay. It's always warm down there.
0: Yep.
1: Now, as they're migrating further north into Mexico, the United States, and everything else, their northern migration has stopped. You know, there haven't been many reports since, what, September, October?
0: Mm-hmm.
1: And then all of a sudden, boom, we have this one here last week.
0: True.
1: So things are about ready to break loose. It's starting to warm up here in Nebraska. We're starting to get into the 40s, 50s, 60s.
0: Have you seen the picture of the San Antonio chupa?
1: No, I haven't. I have your one from last year.
0: Okay. Well, you've got to get this new one. Take a look and let me know what you think.
1: Yeah, I was spying into some stuff on my computer and it blew up on me, so I've got to replace that. Somebody didn't like what I was looking at.
0: Your computer blew up?
1: Yes.
0: Sheesh. All right. Thank you.
1: Thank you.
0: Good luck. I've had computers fail in various ways, but I've never had one blow up. West of the Rockies, you're on the air. Hello.
2: Good morning, Art.
0: Good morning.
2: This is Pat from Burbank, California.
0: Hi, Pat.
2: I have two really great things to tell you about.
0: Okay.
2: And first, I want to tell your listeners, please stop asking Art how he's feeling. How's he doing? He's feeling fine. And just say hi. Nice to talk with you. 100 times a night, please.
0: I know. People can't help it, though. It's a reaction kind of thing.
2: I know. Maybe we can try and retrain him a little bit. First thing I got for you, I sent you a fax about a scientist that had a lab technician make a mistake and misinterpreted a B, letter B, for the letter D, and put an element in a particular concoction they were making, and by accident they came up with a compound that had magnetism about 125% more than what we've ever been able to make.
0: Wow.
2: And the implications are remarkable with motors and generators and some of these levitation devices. And, hey, and Levitron. Look at Levitron. We'll get it up there 3 inches high now.
0: I was about to say another inch.
2: Listen, I have one last really great thing. I have some pictures here that nobody's ever seen before. They're from the 70s when my aunt and I were playing with cameras and taking pictures and stuff. And I never really showed it to anybody except customers when I went from place to place repairing stuff.
0: Yes.
2: Well, these pictures will knock your socks off.
0: I like having my socks knocked off.
2: My aunt was very upset with her husband. And they were celebrating her son's 21st birthday.
0: Mm-hmm.
2: The person taking the camera with one of those 110 Instamatic cameras caught something on seven frames of the pictures that we've got, about seven,
0: yes,
2: of a green interwoven mist. And I don't mean just, you know, a haze. I'm talking about something that if you look at it, it's like interwoven, and it's green.
0: Mm.
2: And every time you look at the pictures, wherever she appears in the picture, whether it be in the upper right-hand corner or in the bottom, it's hanging around her neck. It's near her forehead. It's emanating behind the wall where she was sitting at the time.
0: That's interesting. Now, do you is there a way that you can scan these into a computer format? Or
2: I am very computer oriented. I don't have a scanner. I was hoping to maybe send them to you with a return address, stamped envelope, and everything to make sure that the postage was paid for coming back.
0: The problem with that is that if something gets lost, I feel absolutely horrible about it, and I get so much mail.
2: Yeah, I know.
0: That it can happen, so I'm
2: even with
0: very
2: certified
0: leery.
2: Mail? Even with certified?
0: You would think that would be all right, but, you know, it's, I would hope it would be all right, and I could scan them. I certainly have that ability.
2: Right. Yeah, if I had a friend that could do that, I would search it out here. But unfortunately, I could go to the electronics store and buy one and take it back the next day.
0: No, don't do that.
2: But my integrity is a little bit too high for that.
0: Let me think that over, all right?
2: Okay.
0: All right, thank you. Of course, I would love to get them, but I really, really worry when it's, you know, a one-of-a-kind thing and you're sending it and you want to get it back. That's, please don't do that. You know, I never thought of that. Go out and buy a scanner, scan the stuff, and take the scanner back the next day. No. Wild Card Line, you're on the air. Hi.
3: Hi, Art. Dan in the U-District.
0: Hello, Dan.
3: Say, last night, a guy from Tacoma was wondering where that, where Mills Hole is located.
0: Mm-hmm.
3: And if you go southwest out of Ellensburg towards Highway 410, it's about halfway between Ellensburg and 410. So if he's listening, that'll pretty much pinpoint.
0: That's where Menestash is?
3: Yeah.
0: Okay.
3: It's about 10, 15 miles out of Ellensburg.
0: Mm-hmm.
3: So it's a very interesting story. I
0: saw another newspaper article out of Ellensburg or somewhere or another. It says, Mel's story full of holes.
3: Really?
0: Yeah.
3: Oh, do you think it
0: I think reporters cannot resist hole analogies, and I understand that.
3: Yeah. Yeah, boy, I'd sure like to know what if there's anything to it. I don't know. Maybe if somebody could fly over it and get some video shots of the area. Of course, by now they probably have erected a building over the hole.
0: I got a fax from a guy in Washington, D.C. who said he's got a hole there, too.
3: Huh.
0: Except he keeps having things pop out of it. Dead cows, refrigerators, monofilament line.
3: Oh, God, I love your show. There's nothing like it, man. It's like every night we get to go on this big adventure, all of us together.
0: I know, and it's never quite the same, is it?
3: Yeah.
0: All right, Dan.
3: Better.
0: Thanks.
3: Okay.
0: See you later. West of the Rockies, you're on the air. Hi.
4: Hello.
0: Hello.
4: My name's Ron.
0: Ron, you have hum in your phone.
4: Huh?
0: You have hum.
4: Hum?
0: Hum.
4: Yeah, that's probably because I'm on a cordless phone.
0: What kind of cord? Well, no, don't answer that. It's a lousy one, whatever it is. Do you have a real phone there?
4: No, I sure don't. Maybe if I get a little closer to the actual unit, it might go away.
0: It's all right. You're a great advertisement for digital phones.
4: Thank you.
0: So go ahead.
4: Yeah, Art, I had a question. Actually, it took me a long time to get through to you, but my question is earlier you referred to the, or you implied that you had some information on possible depopulationist movement. You know, I think that there's probably a lot of people who would be interested in something like that, and I understand the danger of exposing a truth like that to an individual, but being that you have such a wide audience, you know, it seems like something that you might be able to come out with to a mass of people.
0: Were you not able to discern by the tone of my voice that I was kidding?
4: Well, you know, sometimes it's hard to tell. Sometimes a lot of people, even when they're telling the truth, have a you know, somewhat sarcastic tone to their voice as just a means of...
0: Yeah, but mine was dripping. I mean, come on. I told the guy I know about it, but if I were to tell you, I'd have to kill you. Now, what does that tell you? I mean, you didn't really...
4: No, to tell you the truth, that doesn't sound like that illogical of a statement. I mean, depending on the circumstances, because someone who actually did have information of that sort might actually, use something like that to dissuade a person from actually wanting to attain that.
0: All right, then. Look, you're bound and determined to believe it. There's nothing I can do to dissuade you. So, yes, I know all about the depopulation movement. Yes, I'm in the Trilateral Commission. No, I'm not allowed to talk about any of it, okay?
4: Okay, but now... Okay.
0: All right, what more do you want?
4: Well, no. I mean, I agree.
0: I'm also associated with the CIA.
4: If you don't...
0: And the FBI and the DEA.
4: If you didn't have any information on it, yeah, that's fine. I understand the fact that you're saying that you don't have any information.
0: I give up. I appreciate that. Goodbye. I give up. Get a new phone. East of the Rockies, you're on the air. Hello.
5: Hi, all right. This is Kate from Dallas.
0: Hi, Kate.
5: And, I think that Perfect 10...
0: Yes.
5: I think that I might have a solution to her problem. Well, you said that you would want to, rent out the uplink room or whatever, however you said it. Well, what I think you ought to do is invite her, you know, just pay her way to go up there and stay with y'all for a night or two, and that would increase the value of the uplink room. Then you can have a big picture in there, and I mean, surely that would increase it.
0: Oh, Lord.
5: What do you think?
0: I don't know. I think you sound pretty high on the scale yourself, actually.
5: Well, actually, I think maybe C and I could be together instead. How about that?
0: C and I?
5: I'm just teasing.
0: Ah, you're a Dallas girl, huh?
5: I'm a Dallas girl. You know what?
0: What?
5: I got this thing. I'm a paramedic, and I went on a retreat, and it's kind of like a search and rescue deal.
0: Sure.
5: And I met this guy there, and he was really pretty cool.
0: Mm-hmm.
5: And he gave me this sheet, and talks about the Antichrist. Mm-hmm. Guess who the sheet says the Antichrist is?
0: Me.
5: Well, actually, that's probably a pretty logical choice, but no. Prince Charles.
0: Prince Charles?
5: Yeah, it's really weird.
0: Hmm.
5: It says that he has, like, says that the Bible gives 42 sons of the Antichrist,
0: mm-hmm.
5: and he has 27 of them. It's kind of weird, huh? Even talks about Hellbop in it.
0: He's
5: anyway, I'm going to send you a copy of it because it's really
0: one.
5: Long.
0: The one. I am one.
5: It's really kind of funky, I think.
0: Yeah, me too.
5: But I thought you might kind of like to hear that. I've never heard that kind of a link, but anyway.
0: All right. Thank
5: All
0: you,
5: right.
0: dear. See
5: Bye-bye.
0: You later. What would you say, folks? That voice, that was good. Moving up on toward an 8 to 10, wouldn't you say? West of the Rockies, you're on the air. Hello.
6: Yes, Art. This is Marcus from Portland, the aforementioned pistol-packing pagan.
0: Oh, Marcus, how you doing?
6: I'm fine, sir, and I wanted to thank the Perfect Ten for her very kind words.
0: Uh-huh.
6: Unfortunately, I follow the W.C. Fields School of Child Rearing. Yes, W.C. Fields came up with a notion that...
0: Call toll-free 1-800-618-8255.
6: And you decide whether or not you're going to drive in the bung. Cruel, but, you know, for small, helpless, furry children that I've occasionally run across, this is not really an inhumane response. It's probably justifiable homicide.
0: Either that or in the oven at 375 for about an hour.
6: I love children. Indeed, I do. Boiled, broiled, or in a stew. Yeah, well, there's that dietary preference.
0: Well, there you go. I'm afraid you have burst her bubble.
6: Oh, well, you know, another illusion bites the dust, but we have a good time on the way out.
0: Mm-hmm.
6: I also wanted to comment. You had a response from a lady who was Miss Nude Oregon, I believe, on last night's show.
0: Oh, yeah.
6: Well, it's a small universe because I also participated as one of the staff people to help produce the Miss Nude Oregon pageant for 1995 and 1996.
0: Rough job.
6: Actually, it was pretty thankless because we were involved in the front end doing security and selling tickets, so we didn't really get to see much of the pageant, per se.
0: That is thankless.
6: But I do want to have one word on that. I think the ladies who participated in that contest and participate in the topless industry generally are given a bad rap. I've known many of them. They are sweethearts and wonderful people, and they don't deserve 1% of the grief that they get. So, guys, if you're out there... be polite and tip hardy because, you know, they're working for a living.
0: Oh, absolutely.
6: And it sort of parallels my own, you know, particular libertarian bent of sticking the thumb in the religious right's eye. It's sort of a penchant of mine. I really can't help resist.
0: Well, Ted, don't try not to take so much public joy in it.
6: Well, you know, if they're going to kill you and eat you, at least you can have a good time on the menu, right?
0: Goodbye, sir.
6: Goodbye.
0: International Line, you're on the air. Hello.
7: Art Bell, how you doing? This is Heavy Barrel calling you from South Korea.
0: South Korea? Wow.
7: If you got my email there, just before I left Arizona, I emailed you real quick.
0: Yes, I did get your email. Thank you. Where are you in South Korea?
7: Osan Air Base, 45 miles Osan. South of the DMZ.
0: Well, look, you know, Korea is one place we're hearing a lot about these days, and I guess there's going to be some kind of conference, but the tension is very high. What's going on?
7: Don't really know.
0: Yeah, that's typical in country. Rarely do you know. That's true. How's the weather there? It's pretty cold, I imagine.
7: It's not bad. It's about like Arizona was in the early morning. It's about 40s, 50s.
0: Really?
7: It's been okay.
0: Okay. Well, what are you doing there? What's your career field?
7: I work in ammo.
0: Ammo, huh?
7: Yep.
0: That's a good field.
7: I build the munitions that go on the airplanes.
0: You actually build the munitions, or... Or what?
7: Well, they come in different components and stuff, and we assemble them.
0: Oh, I see, I see, I see, I see. Yes, yes, yes. Interesting job.
7: Yeah, I enjoy it. I miss calling you and talking to you every once in a while.
0: Well, how do you like, what are your impressions of Korea in general? I mean, it's a pretty big culture shock from Arizona to Korea.
7: Yeah, it's a lot different. My dad was in the Air Force, and we were on Guam for a while, so I had a little bit of Asian experience, not much, kind of an Americanized, you know, experience there, but now that, you know, I'm here, I've been getting out and, you know, going down and seeing some of the sites and so forth.
0: Oh, look, Guam is like Kansas compared to Korea.
7: You got that right, buddy. You definitely got that right.
0: How long are you going to be, for how long will you be in Korea?
7: I'll be here for 1 year, sir.
0: For 1 year, huh?
7: Yep.
0: Well, I can tell you're in the military. Everybody in the military always calls you sir. But, you know, I was only an enlisted guy, even when I was in.
7: That's me, too. I'm busting my hump trying to make staff right now, Art.
0: Oh, you are? Are you going to are you going to stay in the service?
7: Oh, yeah. Most definitely. I like it.
0: So it's a good career?
7: Absolutely. I'd highly recommend it.
0: Well, listen, I would hope that you would call us from time to time, and particularly if something begins to come down in Korea, I am not convinced. You know, it's one of the world's hot spots, and so if something happens, we're going to depend on you to call and report.
7: Well, you know, I can't compromise anything, though. I can give you the company line. That's about it.
0: The company line, huh? Well, yep. That's fine. That's fine.
7: Hey, let's QSO on 20 meters some night, huh? I'll write you a letter to your P.O. box, and we'll set up a sked.
0: Are you on the air on 20 over there already?
7: Oh, yes. Can I give my call? It's protected. It's assigned to a P.O. box. They can't find my...
0: Yeah, okay, go ahead and give your call then.
7: All right, anybody wishing to look up in an international call book and write to me, it's HL9RK, Hotel Lima 9, Romeo Kilo.
0: HL9RK.
7: Yep, the radio kid.
0: All right. Well, conditions on 20 have really been lousy lately, but let's do it. Let's wait till we get some good conditions and put a schedule together. How's that?
7: It sounds great. I got a guy in California on 75, believe it or not, running barefoot, 100 watts into a dipole last Saturday.
0: Aw, come on.
7: No.
0: On 75 meters?
7: On 75. I kid you not.
0: I'll try that with you.
7: It's a great hobby you introduced me into, Art.
0: All right, my friend. We'll try that, even on 75, if you would like.
7: Sure?
0: Yeah, hell yeah. I can sit here. I can run a kilowatt. I got a big antenna up.
7: Yep.
0: Yep. All right, I got to go.
7: Hey, you take care, bud, and give my best to Ramon and everybody else.
0: Take care. Bye-bye from Korea. Wow. Man. West of the Rockies, you're on the air. Hi.
8: Good morning, Art.
0: Good morning.
8: This is Claire from Fair Oaks.
0: Fair Oaks. All right.
8: Okay. I was out there trying to see the Common, and I can't.
0: You can't find it?
8: Uh-uh. Would I be still looking in the same direction?
0: Well, it should be out there by now. And again, yes, you'd be looking east and a little north.
8: Okay. May I have your post office number again?
0: Yes. P.O. Box 4755.
8: 4755.
0: Pahrump, Nevada. That's P-A-H-R-U-M-P, mm-hmm. Nevada. Zip code 89041.
8: 89041. I want to send you a cosmic map.
0: Dash.
8: From the feng shui lady.
0: Dash. Wait a minute. Dash 4755.
8: Right.
0: All right.
8: All right. And are you playing CDs when you play your music?
0: Am I playing what?
8: CDs.
0: Oh, yeah.
8: Didn't Maria do If You Don't Like My Peaches, Then Don't Shake My Tree?
0: I think she did.
8: I'm surprised you haven't played it.
0: Well, listen, I'm going to give you the honors. You know what they are, right?
8: Yes, I do.
0: Do it.
8: Looking skyward, America, and stay safe.
0: Look skyward and stay safe. That's good advice, because there's really something to see up there. Go take a look. That's it, folks. I'm afraid that's it. So, from Mr. Trilateral to the world... Good night, Cosmos.

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7: I'm Ted Lindner, Fox News. CENTCOM unleashing a new wave of strikes against Iran for a ninth straight night Sunday. CENTCOM announcing another U.S. service member has died after a controlled explosion in northern Iraq. This after two troops were killed Saturday in an Iranian strike in Jordan that left one service member missing. The latest from Fox's Mike Tobin.
8: The remains of that third missing U.S. service member have been recovered. So you're talking about three people killed by that strike. Service members were disposing of the explosives and an Iranian attack drone with a controlled explosion. Something went wrong, and another U.S. service member was killed. All of this according to Central Command. The U.S. responded to the U.S. loss of life with an intensified round of strikes into Iran.

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9: Skies will remain smoky and hazy through the early morning hours, a low of 65. For this afternoon, though, we'll see a high of 84. Scattered storms possible at times, and some of those could be severe. And Tuesday, looking less humid, partly cloudy with a high of 79, and maybe a stray shower or storm in the afternoon.
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3: Another night of heavy attacks. I'm Sue Guzman, Fox News. CENTCOM announcing the deaths now of four U.S. troops this weekend as the U.S. and Iran continue to trade fire in a dispute over the Strait of Hormuz. Fox's Marion Rafferty has details.
4: Fears of a wider war continue to grow. It comes as another U.S. service member was killed in the line of duty this weekend during a controlled detonation of a downed Iranian drone in northern Iraq. A separate Iranian attack on Friday killed two other U.S. troops in Jordan. A third went missing, but unidentified remains have since been found. The U.S. has been targeting everything from IRGC forces to air defense facilities and weapon storage sites.
3: President Trump says this latest round of strikes were in honor of the dead U.S. service members.
5: They've got very little left. They've got some missiles. They've got some drones. They've got some manufacturing ability, not much. We control the Strait. They don't control anything. So we'll see what happens, but we hit them very hard again tonight.
3: It was a ninth straight night of U.S. attacks against Iran. Bahrain sounding its missile alert systems Monday morning, and Kuwait says its air defenses are working to intercept incoming Iranian fire. Iran's supreme leader is threatening more strikes if the U.S. continues to attack in violation of the Memorandum of Understanding. We're getting word of an earthquake in western Iran. The 5.5 magnitude quake occurred

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10: Skies will remain smoky and hazy through the early morning hours, a low of 65. For this afternoon, though, we'll see a high of 84. Scattered storms possible at times, and some of those could be severe. And Tuesday, looking less humid, partly cloudy with a high of 79, and maybe a stray shower or storm in the afternoon.
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4: More death in Iran. I'm Ted Lindner, Fox News. CENTCOM announcing the deaths of four U.S. troops this weekend as the U.S. and Iran continue to trade fire in a dispute over the Strait of Hormuz. Fox's Marion Rafferty with the latest for us this morning.
5: Fears of a wider war continue to grow. It comes as another U.S. service member was killed in the line of duty this weekend during a controlled detonation of a downed Iranian drone in northern Iraq. A separate Iranian attack on Friday killed two other U.S. troops in Jordan. A third went missing, but unidentified remains have since been found. The U.S. has been targeting everything from IRGC forces to air defense facilities and weapon storage sites.
4: Meantime, President Trump says the latest round of strikes were in honor of the dead service members.
6: They've got very little left. They've got some missiles. They've got some drones. They've got some manufacturing ability, not much. We control the strait. They don't control anything. So we'll see what happens, but we hit them very hard again tonight.
4: Meantime, Bahrain sounding its missile alert systems this morning. Kuwait saying its air defenses are working to intercept incoming Iranian fire as well. There's a new FIFA World Cup champion.
7: And with the last chance of the game, he'll lift his ball forward. Simon thought about coming, stays at home. It's knocked down and only finds Ferran Torres. His final touch of the game. He had the decisive touch as well. Spain, for the second time in their history, have won the World Cup.
4: A call on Fox Sports. Spain defeating the champions, Argentina, 1-0 in extra time at the stadium in New Jersey. NORAD says more than 10 aircraft entered a restricted airspace over Bedminster and East Rutherford in New Jersey Sunday. The restrictions in place as the president made his way from his property in Bedminster to the site of the World Cup. Of those 10, NORAD said it had to dispatch F-16 fighter aircraft to intercept three of them. 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

0: Brian Kilmeade, Jimmy Failla, and Guy Benson standing up for what's right live and via podcast. Just click listen, then swipe right and hear the latest news updates on your time. 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
1: House Republicans are moving forward with a budget reconciliation package that includes funding for the ongoing war in Iran, national defense, and voter regulations. Texas Republican Congressman Jody Arrington says it's time for Congress to act.
2: We have to get started now because the window's closing. We have about 100 days left before November, and these are the two policy imperatives that we must advance.
1: The budget reconciliation bill contains portions of the election integrity legislation known as the Save America Act, including grants encouraging states to adopt voter identification requirements. A vote to end military aid to Israel, exposing a rift in the Democratic Party. Fox's Chad Pergram with more.
3: Democratic Pennsylvania Senator John Fetterman threatening to desert his party if the party deserts Israel. The left says the party simply represents where its voters stand. Even Democrats who favor the aid pin the change on Israel. Missouri Democrat Wesley Bell opposed cutting off money to Israel. He faces Israel skeptic Cori Bush in next month's primary. Pro-Israel Republicans worry about the Democrats' anti-Israel tie. Fetterman says Democrats need him, especially if Democrats flip four seats to claim the majority. If Fetterman bolts, he could swing Senate control to the GOP. On Capitol Hill, Chad Pergram, Fox News.
1: At least three mass shootings across the U.S. this weekend. Two people killed, three more hurt during an Oklahoma City party. Police say they're still talking to witnesses, hoping to find a suspect. Nine people injured outside a nightclub in Minneapolis. So far, no arrests in that case. And 10 people hurt in downtown Tucson, Arizona, including a suspect who was shot by police as he tried to take off. And Vice President J.D. Vance and Second Lady Usha Vance welcoming their fourth child of the world Sunday morning, baby boy Alec Neal. He was born at Walter Reed Medical Center in Maryland. I'm Ted Lindner. This is Fox News.
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6: Skies will remain smoky and hazy through the early morning hours, a low of 65. For this afternoon, though, we'll see a high of 84. Scattered storms possible at times, and some of those could be severe. And Tuesday, looking less humid, partly cloudy with a high of 79, and maybe a stray shower or storm in the afternoon.
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13: Skies will remain smoky and hazy through the early morning hours, a low of 65. For this afternoon, though, we'll see a high of 84. Scattered storms possible at times, and some of those could be severe. And Tuesday, looking less humid, partly cloudy with a high of 79, and maybe a stray shower or storm in the afternoon.
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5: The bombing of Iran expands. I'm Sue Guzman, Fox News. CENTCOM announcing the deaths of 4 U.S. service troops over the weekend in Iran as the U.S. continue to trade fire in a dispute over the Strait of Hormuz. Details from Fox's Marianne Rafferty.
6: Fears of a wider war continue to grow. It comes as another U.S. service member was killed in the line of duty this weekend during a controlled detonation of a downed Iranian drone in northern Iraq. A separate Iranian attack on Friday killed 2 other U.S. troops in Jordan. A third went missing, but unidentified remains have since been found. The U.S. has been targeting everything from IRGC forces to air defense facilities and weapon storage sites.
5: President Trump says this latest round of strikes were in honor of the dead U.S. service members.
7: They've got very little left. They've got some missiles. They've got some drones. They've got some manufacturing ability, not much. We control the strait. They don't control anything. So we'll see what happens, but we hit them very hard again tonight.
5: It was the 9th straight night of U.S. attacks against Iran. Bahrain and Kuwait say they've responded to incoming Iranian fire. Meanwhile, Republican Congressman Mike Haradopoulos of Florida tells the Fox Report the Iranian government has passed the time for negotiation.
8: They only understand force, and so this is why I support the president completely annihilating this regime. Let's put them in the ash heap of history, much like we did the Soviet Union, so that a new group of people can come in and finally give these people the rights they deserve.
5: There's a new FIFA World Cup champion thanks to Ferran Torres' goal in extra time.
9: Poro chance to cross, hooks it in, Williams back. Knocks it down. It's free. It's a goal. It's Ferran Torres.
5: A call on Fox. Spain beating Argentina 1-0. And Congo's health ministry says the deaths in the Ebola outbreak have now reached 900 out of 2,300 confirmed cases. 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

0: Holman said on Fox and Friends Sunday, ICE will require that during enforcement, at least one agent will wear a body camera that will be recording.
1: They exonerate more law enforcement than they convict. And I want officers wear body cameras. I want the American people to see what the officers saw when they took that action.
0: The comment came less than a week after two men in two states were shot and killed during vehicle stops. As for those stops, Holman said they will resume following President Trump on social media insisting that they do. Grinnell Scott, Fox News.
2: A vote to end military aid to Israel, exposing a rift in the Democratic Party. Fox's Chad Pergram has the story.
3: Democratic Pennsylvania Senator John Fetterman threatening to desert his party if the party deserts Israel. The left says the party simply represents where its voters stand. Even Democrats who favor the aid pin the change on Israel. Missouri Democrat Wesley Bell opposed cutting off money to Israel. He faces Israel skeptic Cori Bush in next month's primary. Pro-Israel Republicans worry about the Democrats' anti-Israel tie. Fetterman says Democrats need him, especially if Democrats flip four seats to claim the majority. If Fetterman bolts, he could swing Senate control to the GOP. On Capitol Hill, Chad Pergram, Fox News.
2: The brother of former National Intelligence Director Tulsi Gabbard facing charges for allegedly trying to lure children to his hotel room in Hawaii. Police say 55-year-old Batari Gabbard allegedly approached those children, including a 9-year-old boy, at the pool area of a hotel in Waikiki, offered them gum and money to try to get them to join him. He has been charged with second-degree custodial interference. I'm Sue Guzman. This is Fox News.
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6: Skies will remain smoky and hazy through the early morning hours, a low of 65. For this afternoon, though, we'll see a high of 84. Scattered storms possible at times, and some of those could be severe. And Tuesday, looking less humid, partly cloudy with a high of 79, and maybe a stray shower or storm in the afternoon.
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9: Skies will remain smoky and hazy through the early morning hours, a low of 65. For this afternoon, though, we'll see a high of 84. Scattered storms possible at times, and some of those could be severe. And Tuesday, looking less humid, partly cloudy with a high of 79, and maybe a stray shower or storm in the afternoon.
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3: The conflict with Iran continues. I'm Ted Lindner, Fox News. CENTCOM announcing the deaths of four troops this weekend as the U.S. and Iran continue to trade fire in a dispute over the Strait of Hormuz. Fox's Marion Rafferty with the details this morning.
4: Fears of a wider war continue to grow. It comes as another U.S. service member was killed in the line of duty this weekend during a controlled detonation of a downed Iranian drone in northern Iraq. A separate Iranian attack on Friday killed two other U.S. troops in Jordan. A third went missing, but unidentified remains have since been found. The U.S. has been targeting everything from IRGC forces to air defense facilities and weapon storage sites.
3: President Trump says this latest round of strikes were in honor of the dead service members.
5: They've got very little left. They've got some missiles. They've got some drones. They've got some manufacturing ability, not much. We control the strait. They don't control anything. So we'll see what happens, but we hit them very hard again tonight.
3: Also this morning, Bahrain sounding its missile alert systems as Kuwait said that their air defenses were working to intercept incoming Iranian fire as well. There's a new FIFA World Cup champion.
6: And with the last chance of the game, he'll lift his ball for it. Simon thought about coming, stays at home. It's knocked down and only finds Ferran Torres. His final touch of the game. He had the decisive touch as well.
3: That call on Fox Sports as Spain beats defending champion Argentina 1-0 in extra time at the stadium in New Jersey, Spain's first championship since 2010. And Vice President J.D. Vance and Second Lady Usha Vance welcoming their fourth child of the world Sunday morning, baby boy Alec Neal, born at Walter Reed Medical Center in Maryland. The proud parents announced they were expecting back in January. The couple has three other children aged 9, 6, and 4. 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
1: House Republicans are moving forward with a budget reconciliation package that includes funding for the ongoing war in Iran, national defense, and parts of the Save America Act voter integrity legislation. Texas Republican Congressman Jody Arrington saying it's time for Congress to act.
2: We have to get started now because the window's closing. We have about 100 days left before November, and these are the two policy imperatives that we must advance.
1: At least three mass shootings across the U.S. this weekend. Two people killed, three more hurt during an Oklahoma City party. Nine people are injured outside a nightclub in Minneapolis as well over the weekend. No arrests in that case. And 10 people hurt in downtown Tucson, Arizona, including a suspect who was shot by police as he tried to take off. And the brother of former director of national intelligence, Tulsi Gabbard, facing charges for allegedly trying to lure children to his hotel room in Hawaii. Police say 55-year-old Batardi Gabbard allegedly approached the children, including a 9-year-old boy, at the pool area of a hotel in Waikiki and offered them gum and money to get them to join him. He's charged with second-degree custodial interference. I'm Ted Lindner. This is Fox News.
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5: Skies will remain smoky and hazy through the early morning hours, a low of 65. For this afternoon, though, we'll see a high of 84. Scattered storms possible at times, and some of those could be severe. And Tuesday, looking less humid, partly cloudy with a high of 79, and maybe a stray shower or storm in the afternoon.
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1: Because there are often no early symptoms, nearly half of those with glaucoma may not even know they have it until vision loss has occurred.
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3: 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We can handle that kind of noise. 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Seems like everyone's talking all at once and over each other because they just want to be heard. They're taking selfies and oversharing. 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It's about listening. 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Understanding each other because we share the same experiences, the same vocabulary, following the same paths that others have walked. If only we can pick up the trail. Make the Connection is a place for veterans to hear stories from other veterans. 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
13: Skies will remain smoky and hazy through the early morning hours, a low of 65. For this afternoon, though, we'll see a high of 84. Scattered storms possible at times, and some of those could be severe. And Tuesday, looking less humid, partly cloudy with a high of 79, and maybe a stray shower or storm in the afternoon.
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0: Hi, I'm Kim Holderness.
1: And I am Penn Holderness.
0: And we're here to remind you to get your cancer screenings.
1: Now, we don't have cancer, but we do want to keep it that way.
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3: 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November 30th, 1988. A double homicide happened in the town of Sheboygan. 75-year-old Edward and 73-year-old Francis Isaucus were found murdered at their scrap metal business called Eddie's Jalopy Jungle, located at 2215 Mill Road. Authorities feel confident that the subjects responsible for these murders have talked to people who have information and have either not been asked or reluctant previously to provide that information. The Sheriff's Department is asking for those people to do the right thing and come forward with this information by calling Crime Stoppers.
2: If you have any information about this crime or any other crime, please leave a web tip at cufftheme.com. 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That's 1-877-CUFFTHEM. You will remain anonymous and could be eligible for a reward of up to $1,000. Call Crime Stoppers at 1-877-CUFFTHEM. 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
4: Hitting Iran a ninth straight night.
5: I'm Dave Anthony, Fox News. This after Iran's deadly attacks in neighboring countries housing American bases. Fox's Trey Yingst reports from Tel Aviv.
6: According to U.S. Central Command, a variety of different targets were hit, including Iranian military command centers, surveillance sites, maritime capabilities, missile and drone launch positions, and communications networks. The strikes do come after three U.S. service members were killed by an Iranian ballistic missile attack in Jordan on Friday. A fourth soldier was killed in northern Iraq during a controlled detonation of an unexploded Iranian drone. President Trump reacted to the deaths of these soldiers Sunday.
7: We feel very badly, but you know, those great people, those great patriots were out there fighting that Iran cannot have a nuclear weapon.
5: Well, the president also again maintains the U.S. controls the Strait of Hormuz, which Iran also claims to control with recent attacks on ships. Oil prices aren't moving much today, but their recent rise back up have lifted gas back to $4 a gallon. And AAA's national average for regular, that's 13 cents more than last Monday. A changing of the guard is coming this morning in Britain, where Fox's Jeff Paul reports from London.
8: In a short time, we expect Keir Starmer to appear outside of 10 Downing Street and address the media for a final time as prime minister. Then he's off to Buckingham Palace to meet with King Charles and formally resign. And then in comes to the picture Andy Burnham, who will also meet with the king and be asked to set up a new government. Now, the former mayor of Manchester has so far made a lot of promises about restoring hope, improving quality of life, and making things more affordable.
5: Soccer's big tournament is over.
9: Spain, for the second time in their history, have won the World Cup.
5: The final call on Fox, dominated by Spain in the final, beating defending champion Argentina 1-0 in extra time, outshooting him 20-2. None of Argentina's shots were on goal. Spain set a World Cup record, only getting one goal in the tournament. America's listening to Fox News.
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13: Temperatures being 30 degrees above average.
10: 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Just click listen, then swipe right and hear the latest news updates on your time. 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
0: From the WHBL Newsroom, here's the latest. I'm Stace Keen. An air quality advisory remains in effect for Sheboygan and the surrounding counties as smoke from wildfires in Canada and Minnesota continues to affect our area. While we will see some better air quality than we have for the past several days, officials say we may see another surge of smoky air as we move back through the week. Due to the unhealthy air quality, City of Sheboygan canceled their large item collection event this past Saturday, but there are three more events planned. The next one will take place on August 15th. Crispy lawns and struggling crops are becoming more common as drought has returned to Sheboygan County. 43%, or roughly the northern half of Sheboygan County, along with adjacent areas.

0: and info are available at shebcofair.com. The Sheboygan Department of Public Works has announced that Broughton Drive between Wisconsin Avenue and Washington Court will be closed for repairs. Officials say the heat has caused the pavement to buckle. Public Works employees will be removing and replacing the concrete pavement located at the pedestrian crossing in front of the YMCA. Pedestrians needing to cross at Broughton Drive will need to use the crosswalk at Wisconsin Avenue or Washington Court. Officials say a full closure of the road is necessary to complete that work. A detour is in place. No completion date has been given as the work is dependent upon the weather. In the WHBL newsroom, I'm Stace Kane.
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2: It's a smoky start for your Monday. For today, partly sunny and windy. Chance of showers and thunderstorms, high 86. This evening, look for showers and thunderstorms, then becoming partly cloudy overnight, low 68. Tomorrow, mostly sunny, breezy. Chance of afternoon storms, high 81. From Fox 11, your station for severe weather coverage, I'm meteorologist Pete Petoniak for 1330 and 101.5 WHBL.
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4: This is America in the Morning from Westwood One. Good morning, I'm John Trout. It's Monday, July 20th, 2026. Here's what's coming up on America in the Morning.
5: Three U.S. service members are dead and a fourth is missing as the U.S. and Iran trade strikes again over the weekend. I'm John Stolness in Washington.
6: Ontario, Canada has 191 active wildfires.
7: And we're going to put sanctions on them.
6: I'm Lisa DeWire.
8: There's seemingly a front runner in the Democratic race to unseat Senator Susan Collins in Maine. I'm Clayton Neville.
9: Andrew and Tristan Tate were arrested Saturday in Miami after UK prosecutors brought further rape and other charges against them. I'm Julie Walker.
4: The latest from Wall Street and an update on the contaminated lettuce that led to the Cyclospora outbreak. A father and son arrested for kidnapping, and baby makes six for the vice president and second lady. All ahead on America in the Morning. It's 7 after. The U.S. military and Iran trade missile and drone strikes for a ninth straight night, with three U.S. service members killed and a fourth missing in the attacks, and concerns mount for continuing all-out conflict. John Stolness has the latest from Washington.
5: Two soldiers were killed on Friday when Iran fired missiles at soldiers stationed in Jordan. The New York Times reports the remains of a third person, believed to be a U.S. service member, was also recovered. And yesterday, another soldier was killed in northern Iraq during the disposal of an Iranian drone. That brings the total number of U.S. military personnel killed in the Iran war to 17. Speaking from Andrews Air Force Base yesterday, the president reacted to the news of the American deaths.
10: Well, we feel very badly, but, you know, those great people, those great patriots were out there fighting that Iran did not have a nuclear weapon. Iran has been very, very badly damaged. They've lost everything almost militarily. They've got very little left. They've got some missiles. They've got some drones. They've got some manufacturing ability, not much.
5: In response, the president said they conducted a ninth straight night of strikes on targets inside Iran.
10: We control the strait. They don't control anything. So we'll see what happens. But we hit them very hard again tonight. And we did that in honor of the probably three, it's probably three as opposed to two, great patriots.
5: Defense Secretary Pete Hegseth said the death of the U.S. service members, quote, only stiffens our resolve. The Iranian Islamic Revolutionary Guards claim they disabled two oil tankers in the Strait of Hormuz because they used an unapproved route. oil prices are back on the rise as a result. Energy Secretary Chris Wright on ABC's This Week says President Trump is doing what he needs to do and won't put a timetable on the end of hostilities.
11: President Trump wants to end it with a peaceful agreement with Iran, but it takes two parties to do that.
5: But even some Trump allies are asking questions, like Fox Business host Maria Bartiromo, who wondered yesterday how

0: Iran has been able to strike U.S. targets and kill American troops.
1: I don't understand how it's possible that Iran has the capabilities to fight this way and continue to try to lash out at Gulf countries and U.S. military bases, because the U.S. has obliterated Iran's military, and the president continues to reiterate that.
0: The New York Times also reports the Pentagon is deploying more F-16, F-22, and F-35 jets to the Middle East in an apparent ramping up of hostilities between Iran and the U.S. John Stolness, Washington.
2: While there was some relief for places like New York City and Washington, D.C. from unhealthy air due to the smoke from Canadian wildfires Sunday, Washington State is now preparing for the combination of hotter weather and a smoky wildfire haze. Lisa Dwyer reports that Canada is bristling at criticism from President Trump over the wildfire management. And Ohio Senator Bernie Moreno, speaking on Fox News, says he'll introduce a bill to sanction Canada for the poor air quality.
3: It's being dumped onto primarily the Midwest. And when I hear politicians like Carney and Ford say that we should help when they could have avoided this problem, it's disgusting. We're going to put sanctions on them. That means holding their assets, making certain that they don't have visas. We're going to put tariffs, as President Trump talked about it, because we have to make certain that the people who are suffering get compensated. This is an abject, avoidable disaster.
4: As of Saturday morning, Ontario, Canada has 191 active wildfires, with 73 not under control. In response to the smoke moving across the U.S., President Donald Trump made a social media post blaming Canada for its forest management, threatening additional tariffs. The Premier of Ontario, Doug Ford, says that that post...
5: To make the comments they did through the administration unacceptable. Absolutely unacceptable. We're trying to get through this.
4: Ford says Canada has helped the U.S. with their wildfires and will do so again as a good neighbor.
5: They have a very short memory.
4: Ford also had a suggestion for President Trump.
5: I got an idea for President Trump. Why don't you get rid of the softwood lumber tariffs? Because 33% of the lumber that you use in your building, guess what? It comes from Canada.
4: I'm Lisa Dwyer.
2: 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It's 12 after. The arrest of two popular internet influencers. When America in the Morning continues after these messages.
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2: America in the Morning continues with the Monday forecast. Here's AccuWeather.com meteorologist Matt Rendy.
12: A tropical depression in the eastern Gulf of America will continue to move northward, and AccuWeather hurricane experts are expecting it to organize enough to become Tropical Storm Bertha later today. It is going to shift westward along the southern shoreline and bring heavy rain and damaging winds from Florida into southeast Texas through the rest of the week. Outside of the rain from the tropical system, scattered storms will form over a good portion of the southeast into the Tennessee Valley, with a few heavier storms toward North and South Carolina. Some of those will produce damaging winds and flooding downpours. In the central U.S., the Canadian wildfires will continue to produce smoke and haze through portions of the Great Lakes, southward to the Ohio Valley. Some rain and storms may help slow the fire for a time, and the associated cold front from that system will also produce a few strong to severe thunderstorms through parts of eastern Minnesota into eastern Iowa and continuing into Wisconsin, northern Illinois, and western Michigan. These storms have the potential for hail, damaging winds, and even a tornado. For the rest of the central U.S., from Nebraska into Kansas, Missouri, southward to Texas, there can be some scattered afternoon storms, but otherwise it will be hot with highs well into the upper 90s and widespread 100-degree readings. Showers and thunderstorms will form in the southwest from Arizona and New Mexico, northward to Colorado, into Utah and Nevada. These storms could lead to some flash flooding. Despite the storms, it will still be hot with highs in the 90s and 100s. In the northwest, there'll be some smoke and haze, which will expand into Washington, Idaho, and Montana. That's the weather across America. Tulsa, Oklahoma will have plenty of sun and a hot afternoon with a high of 102. Apalachicola, Florida will have tropical downpours and a high of 82. That's the nation's weather. I'm AccuWeather.com meteorologist Matt Rendy.
2: 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Former Maine Senate President Troy Jackson appears to be the frontrunner for Democrats in the race to unseat Republican Senator Susan Collins in the midterms. Correspondent Clayton Neville reports.
13: Democrat Graham Plattner won the nomination in the primaries, but later dropped out of the race amid controversy. Over the weekend, Maine delegates aligned with Troy Jackson, who won the majority of the 319 slots that were up for grabs on Saturday as the state's 16 counties kicked off 2 days of delegate selection for next weekend's nominating convention. The Graham Plattner ally has been hitting the campaign trail hard since Plattner dropped out.
14: Together, we can fix what's broken in Washington. We can pass Medicare for all. We can take on corporate power and the politicians in their pocket. We can take our country back. We can create the future Mainers and Americans deserve. I've been fighting this fight for 30 years, and I'm sure as hell not backing down now.
13: Jackson's a fifth-generation logger in Maine and a one-time conservative Republican who became a Democrat over 2 decades ago. He came in third place last month in Maine's Democratic gubernatorial primary. I'm Clayton Neville.
2: Social media influencers Andrew and Tristan Tate were arrested in Miami and are being held on charges including rape. Correspondent Julie Walker reports the brothers are also facing extradition to the UK, where they also face rape charges.
15: Andrew and Tristan Tate were arrested Saturday in Miami after UK prosecutors brought further rape, assault, sex trafficking, and other charges against them. British authorities say the charges relate to 4 additional alleged victims, bringing the total to 7. The brothers deny wrongdoing. They're dual U.S.-British citizens known for their social media empire, promoting wealth, male dominance, and misogyny. They also face charges in Romania, where they moved in 2016. Britain tried to extradite them last year, but they left for the U.S. President Trump said he knew nothing about the case when asked if his administration pressured the Romanian government to release the Tates. I'm Julie Walker.
2: In sports, Spain wins the World Cup final, played in New Jersey, beating Argentina 1-0 with a goal in the 106th minute of extra time after both teams were scoreless in regulation play. It's 18 after. When we return, a look back at Friday's close on Wall Street and what might be expected in the week ahead when America in the Morning continues after these messages.
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2: It's 20 after. Welcome back. You're with America in the Morning. Wall Street's hoping to start the week today with losses in the technology sector and artificial intelligence in the rearview mirror. There are also big concerns for the energy markets as hostilities between the United States and Iran intensified, including the deaths of three U.S. service members following an Iranian missile and drone attack on Jordan. Seth Soutell has a recap of what impacted stocks on Wall Street heading into the weekend.
22: I'm Seth Soutell, and this is the AP Markets Report. A sell-off for AI winners got worse and pulled stock markets lower worldwide. The S&P 500 fell 1% Friday. The index closed out its first losing week in the last three, and only its third since March. The Dow lost 406 points. That's about 0.8%. The NASDAQ Composite sank 1.4%. NVIDIA was the heaviest weight on the market and fell 2.2%. The worries about whether AI stocks have shot too high dragged down Asian markets even more sharply. Oil prices jumped again on worries about the war with Iran. The yield on the 10-year treasury eased to 4.55%. Seth Soutell, New York.
2: In business news this Monday, the U.S. Food and Drug Administration says that a sample of shredded iceberg lettuce produced by a Taylor Farm subsidiary in Mexico that tested positive for cyclospora was a false alarm. Meantime, Taylor Farms expanded a voluntary recall of iceberg lettuce products sourced from central Mexico after health officials linked the company's product to the outbreak investigation. The recalled products were distributed to 27 states, including Texas, Florida, Pennsylvania, Illinois, and New Jersey. Dollar Tree reportedly plans to close dozens of stores nationwide this year while continuing to expand its overall footprint. The Chesapeake, Virginia-based company said it expects to close about 75 stores during fiscal 2026. It did not say which locations would shut their doors. At the same time, Dollar Tree plans to open roughly 400 new stores this year, meaning its total store count is expected to grow. Gunfire erupted on the streets of Tucson, Arizona early Sunday morning. Nine victims, all adults, were taken to area hospitals in critical condition with gunshot wounds to their extremities when a gunman opened fire in a busy entertainment district before police officers shot him and stopped the threat. The suspect, an adult male whose name was not released, was also taken to a hospital with life-threatening injuries. Witnesses told police that an argument between two groups of people broke out before the gunfire began. Arizona authorities are expected to release more details on the mass shooting later today. It's 24 after. A bundle of joy for the vice president and his wife when America in the Morning continues after these messages.
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0: It's 26 after. Welcome back. You're with America in the Morning. A father and son are facing serious charges, accused of kidnapping two U.S. Forest Service employees. Correspondent Donna Warder reports.
1: A father and son are expected to be charged federally with kidnapping after authorities say they held two U.S. Forest Service employees at gunpoint for more than 12 hours in the Shasta Trinity National Forest in Northern California. Authorities say the workers were conducting routine field operations when they were taken on Thursday, held inside a trailer at gunpoint and zip-tied.
2: At approximately 2:30 a.m., Joseph Heinrichsen and his son Phoenix Heinrichsen surrendered. Joseph has been arrested on federal kidnapping charges. At the time, he had an AR-15 and knives and claimed to have grenades.
1: Authorities say they located the trailer with drones and that the suspect and his adult son surrendered early Friday, walking out of the trailer with an assault rifle and knives. They also told authorities they had grenades. I'm Donna Warder.
0: Second Lady Yusha Vance gave birth Sunday to her fourth child. Vice President J.D. Vance made the announcement on X, saying in a statement, "We are excited to announce our baby boy, Alec Neil Vance. Yusha and the baby are happy and healthy, and our kids are overjoyed to meet their little brother." The new addition to the Vance family comes as the Vice President and Second Lady are considering leasing a home in Middleburg, Virginia, separate from the Vice President's residence at the Naval Observatory in Washington, D.C. In a historical note, Yusha Vance becomes the first woman since the 1870s to give birth while her husband is Vice President. On this date in 1976, the Viking spacecraft lands on Mars and begins taking soil samples. America in the Morning for Monday, July 20th, 2026 is produced by Jeff McKay. I'm John Trout. This is Westwood One.
3: From the WHBL Newsroom, here's the latest. I'm Stace Keene. An air quality advisory remains in effect for Sheboygan and the surrounding counties as smoke from wildfires in Canada and Minnesota continues to affect our area. And while we will see better air quality than we have for the past several days, officials say another surge of smoky air may be on the way as we move through the week. Of more immediate concern is the threat of severe thunderstorms tonight beginning to our west as supercells begin gathering into a squall line. Initial forecasts have that line approaching our area by 7 or 8 o'clock tonight, bringing the possibility of damaging winds over 70 miles an hour, hail that is larger than golf ball size, and possible EF2 or larger tornadoes with a 3 in 5 enhanced severe weather potential. Road construction continues. WHBL's Kevin Zimmerman has the latest updates.
4: Sheboygan's Department of Public Works has some unplanned tasks ahead of them as recent heat has buckled pavement on Broughton Drive. The area of concern is the block that fronts the YMCA between Wisconsin Avenue and Washington Court. DPW crews will remove and replace the concrete pavement at the pedestrian crossing in front of the Y, and people will need to use the crosswalks at either Wisconsin or Washington during the repairs. Detours have been put in place using Niagara Avenue, North 4th Street, and Penn Avenue, and for now there's been no completion date announced as that will depend upon the weather. Kevin Zimmerman, WHBL News.
3: One man is dead following an accident in the town of Herman this morning. According to reports, the man crashed a Jaguar coupe into a cornfield near Garten and Bridgewood Roads. The driver was the only person in the car. No other vehicles involved. Cause of the accident is under investigation. A woman was rescued from the water in Fireman's Park in Elkhart Lake over the weekend. Crews arriving on scene found the woman being pulled from the water by family members and visitors at the beach. EMS crews took over the rescue and transported the woman to an area hospital. She is expected to recover. In the WHBL Newsroom, I'm Stace Keene.
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6: We could see some strong storms later today. For today, partly sunny and windy with a chance of showers and thunderstorms, high 86. This evening, showers and thunderstorms, some could be strong or severe, partly cloudy skies overnight, low 68. Tomorrow, mostly sunny, breezy, chance of afternoon storms, high 81. From Fox 11, your station for severe weather coverage, I'm meteorologist Pete Petoniak for 1330 and 101.5 WHBL.
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0: This is America in the Morning from Westwood One. Coming up this half hour.
11: The war between the United States and Iran becoming more deadly to include United States service members. I'm Clayton Neville.
1: The biggest risk from haze and smoke from distant wildfires can cause short-term and chronic health problems. I'm Donna Warder.
12: Can a U.S. mayor have a foreign leader arrested? I'm Katie Clark with details.
13: The DOJ files a first-ever petition to a secretive dormant court to weigh government requests to deport alien terrorists. I'm Julie Walker.
14: Starship set for another launch attempt tonight. I'm the new old tech guy, Chuck Palm.
15: Like the city of Troy, the box office fell to the might of the Odyssey. I'm Kevin Carr.
0: Back after these messages.
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0: 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America in the Morning continues with AccuWeather.com meteorologist Matt Rendy and a check of the national forecast.
23: A tropical depression has formed over the eastern Gulf of America, and AccuWeather hurricane experts are expecting it to organize enough to become Tropical Storm Bertha later today. It is then going to shift westward along the southern shoreline and expected to produce heavy rain and damaging winds from Florida to southeast Texas through the rest of the week. Outside of the rain from the tropical system, scattered thunderstorms will develop over a good portion of the southeast into the Tennessee Valley, with a few heavier storms toward North and South Carolina, some producing damaging winds and flooding downpours. Additional showers and thunderstorms will form over the southwest from Arizona and New Mexico, northward to Colorado, into Utah and Nevada. And these storms will have localized flash flooding, but despite the storms, it will still be hot with highs in the 90s and 100s. In the northwest, smoke and haze will develop from Oregon wildfires, which will expand into Washington, Idaho, and Montana. And then heading into the northeast and mid-Atlantic, the smoke has largely dissipated from last week. It'll be a nice day with sunshine and some clouds, lower humidity, and afternoon temperatures in the 70s and 80s. In the central U.S., the Canadian wildfires will continue to produce smoke and haze today through portions of the Great Lakes southward to the Ohio Valley. Some rain and storms may help slow the fire for a time, but the associated cold front from that storm will also cause a few strong to severe thunderstorms through parts of eastern Minnesota into eastern Iowa and continuing to Wisconsin, northern Illinois, and western Michigan. These storms do have the potential for hail, damaging winds, and even a tornado. The rest of the central U.S. from Kansas and Missouri southward to Texas will be hot with highs up into the 100s. That's the nation's weather. I'm AccuWeather.com meteorologist Matt Rindy.
0: 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The U.S. attacks Iran over the weekend after Iranian attacks reportedly killed at least two U.S. service members in Jordan and another in Iraq. Correspondent Clayton Neville reports new waves of strikes by the U.S. against Iran and Iranian attacks against U.S. positions and nations in the region are fueling fears of the war once again escalating.
11: Fighting in the Middle East continues to intensify and becomes more deadly. Iran says that at least 50 people were killed in the latest rounds of attacks. In addition to the U.S. strikes on Iran, the Iranians launched new strikes on Jordan. Back at home, politicians are reacting to the two recent deaths of U.S. service members.
2: Condolences to the service members' families. And it's remarkable in many ways that we've not had more casualties. We literally have had hundreds of seriously wounded, but I think we're at 16 fatalities. I would argue, Margaret, this is what happens when you start a war of choice.
11: While speaking with CBS's Face the Nation, Virginia Democratic Senator Mark Warner criticized President Trump's decision to resume strikes.
2: If you go through what the administration finally said their goals were, regime change, well, the guys in charge now are worse than the prior crowd. Getting the enriched uranium,
3: yep.
2: No progress on that. It'll take 15,000 troops on the ground. Nobody wants to do that. Nobody has been moving on that. We said we were going to degrade their ability to use missiles and drones. And then finally, the Strait of Hormuz, you know, gas is now back up to $4. And there is no plan on how we keep the strait open.
11: Kentucky Republican Congressman James Comer told Fox News that the U.S. strikes were justified after the two service members were killed.
4: We have to respond when we have a peace agreement that they break and you know, we have American lives that were lost. We have to respond. We have to respond swiftly and with full force.
11: Meanwhile, House Republicans are moving forward with a budget reconciliation bill that includes funding for the ongoing war. Tennessee Republican Senator Marsha Blackburn told Fox News Sunday Morning Futures she's confident that Republicans will stop another government shutdown.
6: We're going to keep the doors open and allow our military to actually enter into these contracting projects that are going to help.
11: The budget reconciliation bill has portions of the Save America Act in it. That includes grants encouraging states to adopt voter identification requirements. Democrats oppose to that part of the bill. I'm Clayton Neville.
0: Health experts say the biggest concerns from Canadian wildfires is something that's much harder to see. Correspondent Donna Warder reports risks to people include both short-term and long-term health problems.
1: Courtney Howard is chair of the Global Climate and Health Alliance.
24: Wildfire smoke is the toxic products of combustion of whatever burned. So really, if there were trees, it's products of tree combustion. If there were houses, it's products of that. And so really, it's a big, giant, toxic soup of particles and gases. Those particles are so small that they go all the way down into people's alveoli, and the teensy tiny ones can cross over into the bloodstream and lead to inflammatory cascades in people's blood. The range of health impacts goes all the way from surface level things, so itchy eyes, headaches, coughing, to usually a day or two later in the emergency department, we start to see asthma exacerbations, chronic obstructive pulmonary disease exacerbations, and even heart attacks and cardiac arrest.
1: Millions of people in the Great Lakes, Northeast, and Mid-Atlantic states have had to muddle through days of unhealthy air from wildfires in Minnesota and Canada. Experts say on those days, try to stay inside. If you have central air conditioning, that should clean the air in your home. Experts say make sure filters are replaced on schedule and provide the highest level of filtration your system can handle. Filters rated MERV 13 or higher, and close any vents that pull air from outside. Luke Montrose is an environmental toxicologist at Colorado State University.
3: You do have the power to educate yourself and protect yourself to a certain extent. You can look at the outdoor smoke forecast. And I would also recommend, if you have the ability, you know, jump online and look at these low-cost air quality monitors. They're very accessible now. Have a plan to have masks, N95 masks in your home.
1: I'm Donna Warder.
0: New York City Mayor Zohran Mamdani has called Benjamin Netanyahu a war criminal and openly spoke about arresting the Israeli prime minister if he comes to New York City. Katie Clark reports that questions remain as to if Mamdani has the legal authority to act, while the Trump administration has already rebuked the idea.
12: The annual United Nations General Assembly is scheduled for September in New York City. Leaders like Prime Minister of Israel Benjamin Netanyahu could be in New York for the event. He is facing charges by the International Criminal Court for alleged war crimes stemming from the October 7th, 2023 attacks. New York City Mayor Zohran Mamdani spoke to the New York Times about the possibility of arresting Netanyahu if he comes to New York in September.
7: Prime Minister Netanyahu belongs in The Hague. He's a war criminal who has been charged by the International Criminal Court. I've also said that I will follow the laws that we have here in New York City because I believe that there's an importance in following the law as a leader who presides over our city, and that's something that I plan to do.
12: Mamdani faces legal challenges regarding arresting Netanyahu, including violating federal laws. Pennsylvania Senator John Fetterman speaking on Fox News Channel's Maria Bartiromo show.
8: Such a tough guy to say that kind of thing. He has no way to do that. Of course, obviously, America's not even part of that corrupt court system. Sit down and focus on the problems that they have in New York.
12: The Israeli government rejects the charges and says they are politically motivated. It's not clear if Netanyahu will be present at the UN Assembly. I'm Katie Clark.
0: It's 17 till. Among the stories we're covering next, FBI changes policy on investigating ICE agents and new frontiers for SpaceX. America in the Morning continues after these messages.
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0: Welcome back. You're with America in the Morning. It's 15 till. There's a new concern along the Gulf Coast as a tropical depression has formed west of Tampa Bay. The National Weather Service reports that Tropical Depression 2 is expected to turn sharply westward by midweek, presenting a heightened threat to southeast Texas by Thursday or Friday. The system is forecast to strengthen into Tropical Storm Bertha, and while the timeline is still uncertain, the coastline from Tampa Bay and the Florida Panhandle all the way to southeast Texas could be impacted by tropical storm force winds, thunderstorms, and heavy rain. As much as 8 inches could fall in some areas. Shifting gears, the Department of Justice has activated a never-before-used court for deportations. Details from correspondent Julie Walker.
5: The DOJ files a first-ever petition to a secretive dormant court that's been around for 30 years to weigh government requests to deport so-called alien terrorists from the U.S. The Alien Terrorist Removal Court has never received a petition until this past Wednesday, when the Justice Department sent an application seeking the removal of an individual whose name is withheld. There was a hearing. Now the DOJ has until July 22nd to provide more information to the 5-judge court. If an application is granted, the court must hold a public hearing. The government has the burden to prove that the individual satisfies the definition of alien terrorist. I'm Julie Walker.
0: The FBI will no longer participate in investigations into cases involving alleged assaults on immigration agents. The New York Times is reporting that the federal law enforcement agency would instead be deferring such investigations to Homeland Security. HSI is an arm of Immigration and Customs Enforcement, both of which are overseen by the Department of Homeland Security, meaning the Immigration Enforcement Agency would effectively be investigating incidents involving its own agents. The shift comes after 2 fatal shootings by federal immigration officers occurring in the course of less than a week in Texas and Maine. Venice, known for its gondolas and scenic waterways, but not for demonstrations. However, protesters clashed with police in Italy over a U.S. ambassador's luxury yacht tour. Correspondent Ed Donahue reports.
13: President Trump's U.S. ambassador to Italy is facing protest during his luxury yacht diplomacy tour of the country. Ambassador and billionaire Tilman Fertitta's yacht is docked in Venice. The diplomacy tour is marking the 250th anniversary of American independence. Among the protesters in the city is Emmanuel Lepore. How would he describe his emotion?
14: Great. Be able to stay in the very lagoon of Venice. It's a shame.
13: Stella Faye says the yacht is a sign of arrogance. They are protesting what she calls a concentration of wealth and power advanced by the Trump administration.
15: Ranging from, you know, war everywhere in the world to ICE, like the huge political power that ICE has still killing people to this day.
13: Ambassador Fertitta issued a short statement supporting the right to protest. I'm Ed Donahue.
0: SpaceX scrubbed its Starship rocket launch just 1 month after its record-setting stock debut, but it is planning a second try tonight. The new old tech guy, Chuck Palm, has the story.
16: Last week, SpaceX tried to launch Starship, the biggest rocket ever built. It's 407 feet tall, with 33 engines just on the booster. Once the countdown hit zero, the engines fired, but at least 4 of them refused to light. And that's an automatic abort. The rocket is still sitting on the pad in Texas, and the engines are being swapped out with a retry set for tonight. Here's why this story's different from SpaceX's usual test and explode routine. 1 month ago, SpaceX went public in the biggest IPO in history with $85 billion raised. And Musk handed regular investors up to 30% of those shares, way more than the usual 5 to 10%. So when a launch scrubs now, it's not just the engineers that are watching. The stock's down nearly 40% from its high. And there's a time crunch behind all this. NASA wants boots back on the moon by 2028 and told SpaceX last year it'll hand that job to Jeff Bezos' Blue Origin if Starship isn't ready first. Right now, Starship hasn't even reached stable orbit. Musk's habit of shooting 3 times and hitting only once may cost him the most high-profile launch since the 1960s. Bitcoin trading at $64,300 and Ethereum at $1,860. 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I'm Chuck Palm.
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2: The World Cup 2026 final on Sunday in New Jersey. Spain edged Argentina 1-0 on a goal by substitute Ferran Torres just seconds into the second extra time period. Argentine goalkeeper Emiliano Martinez made a finals record 11 saves, but his teammates never put even one shot on goal all afternoon. Spain dominated the individual awards. Rodri won the Golden Ball as top player. Goalie Unai Simón won the Golden Glove. And defender Pau Cubarsí edged out celebrated teammate Lamine Yamal as the best young player in the tournament. Spain extended its record unbeaten streak to 38 matches in all international competitions and becomes the first nation to hold both the men's and women's World Cup titles at the same time. France's Kylian Mbappe edged out Lionel Messi for the Golden Boot with 10 goals, becoming the first player ever to do that twice. He was the top scorer in France's second place finish in 2022. Golf's final major of 2026, the Open at Royal Birkdale in England, won by New Zealand's Ryan Fox. He birdied 18 to edge Cameron Young by one stroke. Fox was one of three players to tie the record for the lowest round in a major when he fired an 8-under 62 on Saturday. Baseball Sunday, the Red Sox romped over the Rays 6-1 for their 13th consecutive win. Color interim manager Chad Tracy pleasantly surprised.
4: It's hard to sweep a team in the big leagues, period. Once, you know, just the talent level, and you're going to run into somebody, a starter, you know, that's going to have a really good game. It's hard to do. So to do it four times is, yeah, I'll acknowledge it's been impressive.
2: Orioles completed their sweep of the Astros 5-2 and have now won seven straight. The Birds' next stop is Fenway Park. The Dodgers and the Yankees split a pair. LA took the day game 8-2. Yoshinobu Yamamoto went the distance on a four-hitter. New York won the nightcap 2-1 on an eighth-inning dinger from Jazz Chisholm Jr. White Sox whitewashed the Blue Jays. Sean Burke and the Law scattered four hits. William Contreras hit a three-run walk-off shot to give the Brewers the win over the Marlins. That's Monday Sports.
0: Thank you, Robert. Now 7 till. Switched at birth. That story when we return on America in the Morning after these messages.
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18: 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It appears by its own numbers, the U.S. government seems insolvent. It's reported that the Treasury shows about $6 trillion in assets and over $47 trillion in liabilities. 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

0: Welcome back. It's 5 till. You're with America in the Morning. All Out War at the weekend box office. Entertainment reporter Kevin Carr explains.
1: Christopher Nolan has conquered the box office again.
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1: The Odyssey, based on Homer's ancient Greek poem, handily won the weekend, grossing $124 million. This is the biggest opening weekend for an R-rated film ever, and only the third to crack the century benchmark for its opening this year, after Super Mario Galaxy and Toy Story 5.
3: I want you to choose me.
1: As the first feature film ever shot entirely on IMAX cameras, premium format prices were essential for bringing in such a high number.
4: Let's go save the world.
1: In second place was Disney's live-action remake of Moana with $19 million. A drop of 56% was a pretty strong hold for this troubled film, considering how crowded the family marketplace is.
4: You're welcome.
1: But even with legs through the rest of the summer, this expensive tentpole is expected to lose $100 million or more. Third place was a photo finish between two animated films, both making $14.8
5: million.
1: Minions and Monsters eased 30% from last week, and the Pixar juggernaut Toy Story 5 did the same in its fifth week of release.
6: I don't know, Jesse. Toys are for play, but tech is
7: for everything.
1: Final rankings will be determined when exact numbers are revealed later on Monday.
8: I would give anything for us to be together again.
1: Finally, in a distant fifth place was the Splatterfest Evil Dead Burn with $5 million. I'm Kevin Carr.
0: He always felt like he just didn't really fit in. And that belief a man had since he was a young kid turned out to be something very real. Correspondent Lisa Dwyer reports on a man born at a North Dakota hospital finding out the unthinkable, that he and another baby were somehow separated from their biological parents and switched at birth on a cold January day in 1988.
9: Kyle Bylin is part of a lawsuit suing Unity Medical Center in Grafton, North Dakota, for being switched at birth and sent home with the wrong family 38 years ago.
10: My bassinet had Kyle Bylin on it, right? But I was born 10 to 12 hours before Kyle Bylin as Jeremy Morrison. And then somehow overnight became Kyle Bylin.
9: Kyle uncovered the mix-up after taking an at-home test he chose randomly during a Christmas gift exchange. That led to his biological aunt on a genealogy platform.
10: She kind of concluded and said, basically, look, Kyle, I think the only way to explain this is that you were switched at birth and that I'm your biological aunt. And, you know, that was so mind-blowing. I wanted to, you know, potentially curl up in a ball.
9: The hospital is not disputing there was a switch, but says records and staff are hard to find after almost four decades. I'm Lisa Dwyer.
0: America in the Morning for Monday, July 20th, 2026 is produced by Jeff McKay. I'm John Trout. This is Westwood One.
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14: Another night of American bombing in Iran. I'm Dave Anthony, Fox News. A ninth night in a row.
15: Iran has been very, very badly damaged. They've lost
3: everything almost militarily.
14: And President Trump is also calling the four American troops killed in recent days patriots.
3: Throughout their fighting that Iran cannot have a nuclear weapon.
14: The War Department's identified two of the soldiers killed in an Iranian attack in Jordan Friday. Army First Lieutenant Tyler Fien from Eva Beach, Hawaii, and Private Isabella Gonzalez from Carrollton, Texas. The third soldier's missing. Remains, though, have been found. Another service member killed Saturday in Iraq. Britain is about to get a new leader.
5: I'm about to visit His Majesty the King to offer my resignation and close the book on my time as Prime Minister.
14: His replacement will be Andy Burnham, who will meet with King Charles this hour. Burnham has been critical of President Trump, but Fox's Jeff Paul reports from London.
7: Burnham is also drawing a bit of praise from President Trump. After report service, Burnham will announce plans for new oil and gas drilling in the North Sea. The president saying the people of Aberdeen in Scotland are dancing in the streets because the new Prime Minister, Andy Burnham, has stated that he will be opening up all the way the invaluable North Sea oil. It is one of the greatest sources of quality oil on earth.
14: Now, speaking of oil, prices barely moving this morning, but they've risen lately. So gas is $4 a gallon today. That's AAA's national average for regular 13 cents more than a week ago. They keep celebrating a World Cup championship in Spain.
15: A cacophony of car horns and firecrackers on the streets of Madrid, Spain. Becoming soccer's world champions for only the second time, a cause for national celebration. An altogether different atmosphere in Argentina's capital, Buenos Aires. Officers hit by stones, rioters run from police gunfire and water cannons.
14: That's Jonathan Savage. Spain beat Argentina 1-0. 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
14: The new Air Force One, President Trump first took a flight on a few weeks ago, is going to be grounded for a little while. The Boeing 747, donated to the U.S. by Qatar, will be getting more security upgrades.
3: As I understand it, in about a month or so, they're going to send it to have it be maxed out. So they're going to be sending it and they'll have it be maxed out in, think, about a month.
14: There are reports the new Air Force One lacked missile defense capabilities. Later this week, the president will get back out of an older Air Force One and go to Georgia.
19: The president is expected to visit an Atlanta area school on Wednesday to boost participation in Trump accounts. Those market-linked accounts launched on July 4th, providing a federally backed savings plan for children. Parents, employers, and charities can contribute tax-free. Georgia's Senate race could tip the balance of power in the chamber this fall. Democrat incumbent John Ossoff is facing a challenge from Republican Congressman Mike Collins. Collins emerged from a crowded Republican primary after winning the endorsement of President Trump. At the White House, Jared Halpern, Fox News.
14: On Wall Street, stocks may rise to start a new week after a big sell-off on Friday. A long shot has won golf's last major tournament of the year in England.
20: Ryan Fox entered round one of the Open Championship at odds of 170-1 to win the Claret Jug. Well,

0: From the WHBL Newsroom, here's the latest. I'm Stace Kane. An air quality advisory remains in effect for Sheboygan and the surrounding counties as smoke from wildfires in Canada and Minnesota continues to affect our area. While we will see some better air quality than we have for the past several days, officials say we may see another surge of smoky air as we move back through the week. Due to the unhealthy air quality, City of Sheboygan canceled their large item collection event this past Saturday, but there are three more events planned. The next one will take place on August 15th. Crispy lawns and struggling crops are becoming more common as drought has returned to Sheboygan County. 43%, or roughly the northern half of Sheboygan County, along with adjacent areas of surrounding counties, are included in the moderate drought, while the remainder is experiencing abnormally dry conditions. The declining conditions come after rainfall fell short during both June and July so far, and that hot weather has only increased the dry conditions. The Sheboygan Fair is celebrating their 175th birthday this year. Tickets are now on sale for all of the grandstand events, including the tractor pulls, bull and barrel racing, and the musical headliner, Chase Matthew. Season passes are also available, which get you admission and parking for all 5 days. The fair runs from Thursday, September 3rd through Monday, September 7th. Tickets and info are available at shebcofair.com. The Sheboygan Department of Public Works has announced that Broughton Drive between Wisconsin Avenue and Washington Court will be closed for repairs. Officials say the heat has caused the pavement to buckle. Public Works employees will be removing and replacing the concrete pavement located at the pedestrian crossing in front of the YMCA. Pedestrians needing to cross at Broughton Drive will need to use a crosswalk at Wisconsin Avenue or Washington Court. Officials say a full closure of the road is necessary to complete that work. A detour is in place. No completion date has been given as the work is dependent upon the weather. It's time to vote for the state's ambassador. The winner will be the star of the company's Safe Digging Awareness campaign all year long and featured on a billboard on National Safe Digging Day in August. It's a rough job, but with so much cuteness. You're being asked to choose which of the adorable furry finalists will be named this year's top dog. Voting will end July 27th. You can find a link to vote attached with this story on our website. This is the last week to apply for Sheboygan Citizens Fire Academy. The 7-week course runs on Tuesday night, starting in September, giving regular citizens an up-close view on what it takes to protect our community. You'll find the link to apply on our website. The applications are due by Monday, July 27th. Another candidate is out of the Democratic primary for Wisconsin governor. Raymond Newport has more.
1: Lieutenant Governor Sarah Rodriguez says financial miscounts by a former campaign manager would have overshadowed the rest of her campaign. Rodriguez fired her campaign manager, but the damage was already done. Raymond Newport, Wisconsin Radio Network.
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3: It's a smoky start for your Monday. For today, partly sunny and windy. Chance of showers and thunderstorms, high 86. This evening, look for showers and thunderstorms, then becoming partly cloudy overnight, low 68. Tomorrow, mostly sunny, breezy. Chance of afternoon storms, high 81. From Fox 11, your station for severe weather coverage, I'm meteorologist Pete Petoniak for 1330 and 101.5 WHBL.
4: Good morning. We'll look at sports. I'm John Hensler. Brewers and Marlins wrapping up a 3-game set at American Family Field on Sunday. Brewers in search of a sweep to open the second half had Robert Gasser on the hill yesterday. Good bounce back for Gasser after a rough start in Pittsburgh before the All-Star break. Yesterday, 5 innings of one-run ball. Looked like that one run might stand up, though. Former Brewer farmhand Estuary Ruiz hit a solo shot for the Marlins in the 3rd inning that put Miami up 1-0. Brewers squander a chance in the 6th inning, had runners on 2nd and 3rd. Nobody out, could not cash in there. A Bryce Terang strikeout and Andrew Vaughn line out into a double play ended that inning. We go all the way to the bottom of the 9th inning, still a 1-0 Miami lead with 2 on and 1 down. William Contreras at the plate. He came in to pinch hit in the 7th inning, so this was his 2nd at bat. A no doubt walk-off 3-run blast.
5: Fly ball left center. It is back. It is gone. Say goodnight, Wild Bill.
4: Jeff Levering on the call on Brewer TV. So the Brewers do get the sweep. They come from behind in every game over the weekend to complete that sweep on Sunday. Manager Pat Murphy said give credit to his team.
6: Credit to our guys that we hung in and pitched the way we did, defended the way we did, and then we're in the position to do it. And then the big swing by William, that just, you just can't make that up. You know what I mean? That's got to be a guy who knows he can.
4: The bullpen was outstanding on Sunday as well. 4 scoreless innings. Grant Anderson got the win. He is 3-3 on the year. Overall, Brewers are sitting at 62-37. Cubs did beat the Twins at Wrigley

0: on Sunday. They took their series with Minnesota to begin the second half. So a 6-game lead in the NL Central right now for the Brewers. Back at it tonight. The homestand continues 1-3 against the Mets. Fun matchup. Former Brewer Freddie Peralta back on the American Family Field mound. He'll take on Jacob Mizorowski, a 6:40 first pitch. World Cup final on Sunday. Spain and Argentina at MetLife Stadium in New Jersey. It was a nothing-nothing game until minute 106. Spain got the only goal of the day. They take it by a 1-0 final. Their first World Cup championship since 2010. Argentina denied back-to-back World Cup championships. I'm John Ensler, 1330 and 101.5 WHBL.
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0: Good morning and welcome to Sheboygan's Morning News with Stephen Shannon. Time is 6:15 on this Monday morning. A little less smoky out there today.
1: Yeah, I didn't think it was too bad at all, but there is a air quality advisory until noon.
0: Yeah, it may not be great, but it's certainly not as bad as what we had last week.
1: No.
0: In fact, we almost got rained out again on Saturday for our Saturday show because of the smoke.
1: I know. I'm so glad that didn't happen.
0: I am as well. So what is going on in the world of weather this morning?
1: Well, it's 64 degrees right now. The air quality advisory goes till noon, and today is going to be partly sunny and windy with a chance of showers and storms and a high of 86. Tonight, evening showers and thunderstorms, partly cloudy and a low of 68. Tomorrow, mostly sunny and breezy, chance of afternoon showers and thunderstorms and a high of 81. And Wednesday, mostly sunny with a high near 78. Yesterday's high was also 78.
0: Nice. Nice. How's your pool come along?
1: Well, they installed the pool. The pool is there, so that's a plus. But the heater is getting hooked up today, and it takes a really long time to fill it because you can only do so much per day for some reason. I don't know why. So don't ask me why, because I don't know why. And then they got to hook up the filtration or whatever. I don't know. But yeah, I should be able to swim by the time it's 78 out.
0: See, and it's kind of, I'm kind of fascinated by the, I would love to talk to your pool guy, because I'm kind of fascinated by, it's an in-ground pool, but it's not poured cement.
1: No, it's not an in-ground pool. It's like it's a above-ground pool, but it's like in the ground. So it's, because my yard is a hill.
0: Ah.
1: Yes. Yes.
0: So I bet you the reason they couldn't fill it the whole way is probably if they put too much water on it, it might shift. And
1: yeah, I really don't know.
0: I don't know, but I'm curious about it.
1: Yeah. Well, the pool guy's going to be there today if you want to stop and see him.
0: Well, you showed me pictures of the pool. It looks pretty cool.
1: It's absolutely huge.
0: I wonder if I'll be invited to a pool party.
1: Oh, for sure. For sure.
0: When are you going to have that pool party?
1: As soon as the pool works. I mean, right now you can float in it. You just can't. If you want to freeze, you can float and not get wet. I don't. My daughter tried floating in it yesterday, but it was one of those floaty things that kind of sink a little, so she was freezing.
0: Yeah.
1: She got out.
0: And it'll take a while for the water to warm up.
1: No, we got like the turbo heater, the biggest, warmest one. So hopefully it'll get warm quick.
0: Well, hopefully. Lots of stuff to get into today. It is a Mystery Box Monday, so we'll tell you how you have a chance to win a Mystery Box, courtesy of Sheboygan Discount Warehouse. We'll get into that. We've got a question of the day when it comes to, would you retire if you had this particular thing guaranteed? We'll talk about that. An amazing door driver case. Shannon, you kind of wish you had this door driver, right?
1: DoorDash, you mean?
0: Right, DoorDash, I mean.
1: Door driver.
0: Because she went above and beyond to make sure she made a delivery, right?
1: Yes, she did.
0: So we'll get into that. J.D. Vance and his wife, Usha, they made history this weekend. Well, I guess you would say their child made history. We'll get into that. Bill Maher, he sat down with ABC News. I got a couple of sound bites from that because he's pretty much had it with the communist left. All kinds of stuff to get into. A woman prescribed Diet Coke, Shannon. Yeah, not kidding. At an emergency room. We'll tell you all about it. Business news coming up next.
2: I'm Nicole Murray with Your Money Now. Boeing CEO Kelly Ortberg told CNBC that the plane maker will need a couple more years to repair its finances before launching a new commercial jet. Ortberg added that airline customers are telling Boeing to focus on improving the reliability and production of its current lineup rather than introducing a new model. Jeff Bezos's Bezos Expeditions has invested in British startup Cusp AI, which is using artificial intelligence to find new materials. Cusp AI has also launched a new partnership with NVIDIA and others to hunt for new materials in the chip sector and other industries. The startup is part of a new wave of companies looking to use AI to solve challenges in the physical world. Treasury yields edged higher this morning as Wall Street monitors the latest developments amid escalating tensions in the Middle East. The yield on the 10-year U.S. Treasury note rose nearly 2 basis points to 4.56%. Futures are up this morning as oil reverses gains and chip makers rise. That's your money now.
3: The board recommends approving.
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0: Welcome back to Sheboygan's Morning News with Steve and Shannon. My long national nightmare is over.
1: What nightmare is that?
0: The World Cup.
1: Oh, yeah.
0: I'm so glad that crap is over.
1: I didn't even know it was over until you told me when I got here.
0: No, President Trump was there yesterday. So I can't imagine. So they play this, and I saw this on Fox News. That's the only reason. Because I can tell you exactly how much of the World Cup I watched. 0.0. Never watched a second of it.
1: Me either.
0: So they play this game, right? And again, I don't even know how they do it, whether it's periods. Is it periods? They have periods or halves? Or
1: I have no idea. Who are you asking the wrong person?
0: Who knows? Who cares, right?
1: Yes.
0: But at the end of it, what was the score? 0-0. So then they had to go to overtime. And then Spain won in overtime. 1-0. I just couldn't imagine spending my day going, oh, this was great. Watched a bunch of people run around on a lawn all afternoon, kicking a ball, and only one put it in a net. That was great. I'll spend my weekends like that.
1: Well, I think the reason why the score is so low is because they're both teams have good defense. Because, like, kids' games don't end like that, do they?
0: You know, when my son was really little, he played soccer. And it was, it was fun to see him run around. But that was torture. I mean, seriously, you want to torture me? Put me in a room with a TV that plays nothing but 24-hour soccer, and I will go nuts.
1: Yeah. Ugh. I'm starting to get that feeling.
0: Yeah, I am so glad it's over. Part of that story, Shannon, was this out of Fox News. NORAD, F-16s intercept multiple aircraft violating temporary flight restrictions over New Jersey. Part of this was President Trump was there. That he was staying at his Bedminster golf course in New Jersey. But he was there because he was going to the stupid World Cup game to present the trophy to the winner. And apparently more than 10 general aircraft entered the restricted airspace on Sunday, including three that NORAD had to intercept. During the two interceptions, NORAD aircraft dispensed flares to draw the pilots' attention, which may have been visible from the ground. So that what I would imagine freak you out if you were flying a plane and all of a sudden you got a F-16 on your back and they shoot a flare to get your attention?
1: Yeah.
0: NORAD said the flares were deployed, quote, with the highest regards to safety, they burn out quickly and completely and pose no danger to people on the ground. All general aviation aircraft were safely escorted out of the area by NORAD, NORAD said. Should NORAD aircraft intercept a general aviation aircraft, the pilots should immediately go to frequency 121.5 or 243.0 so they make sure they get out of the restricted airspace. I couldn't imagine being on a flight and all of a sudden you get into restricted airspace that you don't know and an F-16 fires a flare over your head.
1: Yeah, that would terrify me.
0: Yeah, that would freak you out a little bit.
1: Yeah, just a little bit.
0: It is a Mystery Box Monday, Shannon.
1: Yay.
0: So for today only, text WONDER to 920-458-2105 to be entered to win a Mystery Box from Sheboygan Discount Warehouse. 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
1: What's inside? No one knows.
0: Mystery boxes are filled with all different types of Amazon items and family-friendly finds. 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So there you go. 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When we get back, Shannon, we will get into, and I know you have concerns about this as well. You'll love this story. Woman prescribed Diet Coke for Ozempic-related stomach blockages.
1: Yeah. Why do I have concerns over it?
0: No. You don't take it, but you, I'm saying you have privately said to me that we don't know the long-term impacts of all these people taking, like, Ozempic and stuff like that. That's
1: very true.
0: That's what I meant. Not that you were taking Ozempic, because you're skinny enough the way it is. Bottom of the hour news coming up next.
2: Fox News, I'm CJ Papa. Ninth straight night, U.S. military strikes inside Iran.
3: According to U.S. Central Command, a variety of different targets were hit, including Iranian military command centers, surveillance sites, maritime capabilities, missile and drone launch positions, and communications networks.
2: Fox's Trey Yinks in Tel Aviv. The latest action comes after three service members were killed in Jordan in an attack by Iran at the end of last week, while a fourth soldier dies in Iraq during a controlled detonation of an Iranian drone.
4: We feel very badly, but you know, those great people, those great patriots were out there fighting that Iran cannot have a nuclear weapon.
2: President Trump speaking last night at Joint Base Andrews, and Vice President J.D. Vance and his wife, Second Lady Usha Vance, welcome the birth of their fourth child on Sunday. Little boy's name, Alec Neil Vance. 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
5: From the WHBL newsroom, here's the latest. I'm Stace Keane. An air quality advisory remains in effect for Sheboygan and the surrounding counties. The smoke from wildfires in Canada and Minnesota continues to affect our area. And while we will see better air quality than we have for the past several days, officials say another surge of smoky air may be on the way as we move through the week. Of more immediate concern is the threat of severe thunderstorms tonight beginning to our west as supercells begin gathering into a squall line. Initial forecasts have that line approaching our area by 7 or 8 o'clock tonight, bringing the possibility of damaging winds over 70 miles an hour, hail that is larger than golf ball size, and possible EF2 or larger tornadoes with a 3 in 5 enhanced severe weather potential. Road construction continues. WHBL's Kevin Zimmerman has the latest updates.
6: Recent heat has buckled pavement on Broughton Drive. The area of concern is the block that fronts the YMCA between Wisconsin Avenue and Washington Court. DPW crews will remove and replace the concrete pavement at the pedestrian crossing in front of the Y, and people will need to use the crosswalks at either Wisconsin or Washington during the repairs. Detours have been put in place using Niagara Avenue, North 4th Street, and Penn Avenue. There's been no completion date announced, as that will depend upon the weather. Kevin Zimmerman, WHPL News.
5: One man is dead following an accident in the town of Herman this morning. According to reports, the man crashed a Jaguar coupe into a cornfield near Garten and Bridgewood Roads. The driver was the only person in the car. No other vehicles involved. Cause of the accident is under investigation. A woman was rescued from the water in Fireman's Park in Elkhart Lake over the weekend. Crews arriving on scene found the woman being pulled from the water by family members and visitors at the beach. EMS crews took over the rescue and transported the woman to an area hospital. She is expected to recover. Drought conditions have returned to Sheboygan County, 43% or roughly the northern half of Sheboygan County, along with the adjacent areas of surrounding counties, are included in the moderate drought, while the rest of the area is experiencing abnormally dry conditions. The declining conditions come after rainfall fell short during June and up to this point in July. The Sheboygan County Fair is celebrating their 175th birthday this year. Tickets are now on sale for all of the grandstand events, including the tractor pulls, the bull and barrel racing, and musical headliner Chase Matthews. Season passes are also available that get you admission and parking for all 5 days. Fair runs from Thursday, September 3rd through Monday, September 7th. Tickets and info are available at shebcofair.com. And it's time to vote for the state's ambassador. The winner will be the star of WPS's Safe Digging Awareness Campaign and featured on a billboard on National Safe Digging Day in August. It is a rough job, what with so much cuteness to choose from, but you're still being asked to choose which of the adorable furry finalists will be named this year's top dog. Voting ends on July 27th. You can find a link to vote attached to this story on our website. 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
8: Here's your WHBL forecast from Fox 11, your station for severe weather coverage. We could see some strong storms later today. For today, partly sunny and windy with a chance of showers and thunderstorms, high 86. This evening, showers and thunderstorms. Some could be strong or severe. Partly cloudy skies overnight, low 68. Tomorrow, mostly sunny, breezy. Chance of afternoon storms, high 81. From Fox 11, your station for severe weather coverage, I'm meteorologist Pete Petoniak for 1330 and 101.5 WHBL.
9: With your connection to agriculture, I'm Joanna Guza. Dr. Megan Roberts is a seasoned agricultural economist at Compeer Financial, and she was on the Dairy Stream podcast brought to you by The Voice of Milk, covering key market trends, including milk components and beef on dairy. Specifically, she talks about the milk check and three items to note on your milk check that farmers should be keeping an eye on.
10: Really about those components and thinking about milk as an energy corrected milk or fat corrected milk even. But first, those pounds of butter fat shipped, pounds of protein shipped. What is then the net milk revenue after premiums and deductions? So really understanding what is your milk price at your creamery, because certainly just the announced class price is not going to actually tell you, in some cases, all that much about what your monthly margins are on your dairy farm. And that can be challenging if, say, you're focused as a farm on a milk production component that isn't aligning with the premiums you're getting at your local creamery. So we really think about, from a credit perspective, are you aligned with the premiums and niche of your creamery? What is your market? And then how are you getting paid for it?
9: So when producers evaluate their milk checks today, focusing purely on base or class price can be deceptive. How should they be calculating their true net revenue when factoring in component premiums, quality bonuses, and the opportunity with costs of their breeding choices?
10: Absolutely. So it's not the question of what's my class price. It's really about, within each hundredweight, what's my return after components, quality, hauling, marketing. All of those deductions that are a part of the dairy industry are really important to factor in to your overall true net revenue. And also thinking about what is on top of the milk check, the value of those calves and the value of the cull cow. That has really changed, as I mentioned earlier, the cycles of the dairy industry. We have to think about, when are my cows going to perhaps leave my herd in a very different way because of the value of that calf and the value of a cull cow.
9: Megan shares how we look at dairy farms as a holistic perspective now.
10: We're thinking about a dairy farm from a holistic perspective. It's not that milk is the product and everything else is the byproduct. It is a diversification. Beef isn't a byproduct for many farms anymore. It is an enterprise and revenue stream. So it is an important diversification and risk management strategy to have those multiple streams.
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0: Welcome back to Sheboygan's Morning News with Stephen Shannon. I know you got a story you wanted to get to.
1: I do. I have a story on retirement, the magic number of savings to fund your retirement.
0: I know I'm not there yet.
1: I don't think I am either. I have no retirement.
0: Not even close.
1: Yeah. A new survey revealed Americans think they need more than $1 million in savings to retire comfortably, but it's a goal most don't expect to meet. Half of those surveyed said they expect to retire with less than $500,000 saved. One quarter said they expect to save less than $250,000. Only 30% expect to reach the $1 million milestone. Some believe the rising costs of health care, housing, insurance, and utilities have put retirement out of reach for their generation. More than one quarter say they had borrowed from their retirement plans to pay down debts, cover financial emergencies, or keep up with the rising cost of living. Now, my mom, she's retired, and she just had five different emergencies in her house. So now I kind of see where you have to have, she had to get a roof, she had to get a water heater, her car broke, washer and dryer, and the air conditioning all broke in the same span of 2 weeks.
0: Yeah.
1: And now she is drained, and she even had to take a loan for the roof.
0: Yeah.
1: And she's a retired correctional worker, so it's not like she didn't have a retirement. It's I don't know. You're going to need quite a bit of money if you want to be comfortably in case of emergencies, I guess.
0: Yeah. Well, here's a question. Would you retire today if you'd receive $1,000 a week after taxes for the rest of your life?
1: Guaranteed.
0: Why or why not? That'll be our question of the day. So you can respond to that at 920-458-2105. Almost forgot the number.
1: Well, okay, so in response to that question, I said, right when you asked me that earlier, I was like, yes, if it's guaranteed $1,000 every week, no matter what.
0: Yeah, but here's the thing.
1: What?
0: That's only 52 grand a year.
1: Yeah, but if you're, well.
0: So.
1: Yeah, but if you're guaranteed it, usually at retirement age, you don't owe much on your house, right? Or your car's paid for, whatever. And if you're guaranteed it, I don't know. Now when I think about my mom in those last couple weeks, then I'm like, but there's going to be weeks that she doesn't spend any money. I mean, she's living alone. She's not going anywhere. And then there's weeks when all that happens. So if she could actually just save $1,000 every week. I don't know. I don't know.
0: I know I wouldn't. But it would be nice to have that.
1: To be guaranteed $1,000. And right now, what's your guarantee?
0: Nothing.
1: See?
0: Well, and that's, by the way, that's one of the greatest, because it's the miracle of compounding interest. And the sooner you start saving, which is why these Trump accounts are such a great thing for the kids that are able to get. I mean, even if it's just the initial money that goes in there, by the time they're 18, they still have something like $20,000. But if other contributions are made, or the max contribution of $5,000 a year is made, you start talking serious, well over a quarter of $1 million by the time these kids turn 18.
1: Yeah.
0: And, that's a heck of a way to start out in life.
1: Yes, it is. It's very fortunate for them. But it's also having those accounts is making other people wake up maybe if I put this into an account for myself, I can do the same thing.
0: And that's a great point. That is a really great point, because anybody can do it. I remember because my dad sold his business and retired pretty young. I mean, he worked part-time for the company that he sold his company to, but that was 15, 20 hours a week, and he did that for probably I don't know, 10, 15 years after he sold the company. Well, probably 10. But, you know, when I was in high school, he had sold it actually before I was in high school. So it was even before I was in high school. He showed me, you know, if you put away $10 a week starting at age 18 until you're age 40, you know, what that would accumulate, you know, averaging 3% growth, whatever. And it does. It adds up, and it adds up pretty quick. So you're right. It's a good, even if you can't get your kids into a Trump account,
1: because it only starts in 2025 and 2026. So if you were born in 2024, too early.
0: Right. And I hope at some point they're going to make it permanent. Because at this point, it's still not permanent. I think it's more of they're getting it up and running as more of a test case before they go back and make legislation to make it permanent. So pretty cool stuff if you can get your kids in on it, right?
1: Yeah, if you can get your kids in on that, I see no reason not to. But now you realize that you can actually do that yourself by investing too. That's what I learned from it. I was like, wow, why didn't I do that a long time ago?
0: Yeah. I actually, well, you know, divorces change a lot of things. I mean, I when I was young, I had saved a lot, and then I was one of those that unfortunately had to tap into it. But J.D. Vance and his wife, Usha, they made history this weekend.
1: Yes, they had a little baby. That's not the historic part.
0: That's not the historic part. Well, actually, it is.
1: It kind of is. Yeah.
0: The couple announced Sunday that their baby boy, Alec Neil Vance, different spelling on it, A-L-E-C-N-E-E-L. That's a different way to spell Neil. Was born earlier in the morning, saying both mom and Alec are happy and healthy. Well, their three older children are overjoyed to meet their new brother. Alec is reportedly the first child born to a sitting U.S. vice president in more than 150 years.
1: Yeah, isn't that crazy?
0: Yeah. The last was, and I'm going to admit this now, Shannon, the last was to Schuyler Colfax III, whose father served as VP when he arrived in 1870. And I got to tell you, I didn't even know who Schuyler Colfax III was.
1: Is he the baby or the... He said his father was the VP.
0: His father was the VP. So I'm going to assume his... Well, we're going to look it up during the break because I don't know. But my guess is his dad was probably Schuyler Colfax II.
1: Yeah, good call.
0: And I mean, that's... Again, that is a guesstimate on my part, but we're going to confirm it during the break. But yeah,
1: we better confirm that.
0: But yes, J.D. Vance and his wife, Usha, welcoming in their baby, first baby born to a sitting. Boy, okay, 1870. So who would have been the president? Would it have been Ulysses S. Grant at that point? Was that? Well, we're going to figure it out during the break. You're listening to Sheboygan's Morning News with Stephen Shannon. Business news coming up next.
2: I'm Nicole Murray with Your Money Now. The China Passenger Car Association lowered its 2026 sales growth forecast to negative 14% in June, as sales fell roughly 20% in the first half year on year. Analysts expect faltering auto demand to recover next year as export growth drives the sector forward. Oil prices are mixed this morning as escalating U.S.-Iran hostilities in the Middle East restricted oil shipments through the Strait of Hormuz. West Texas Intermediate up to $82 a barrel, Brent at $88. Ryanair shares have dropped 6% this morning after the airline warned that struggling European airlines are facing a difficult winter ahead, as the budget carrier reported first quarter profits that took a 34% hit due to consumers delaying bookings amid the Middle East crisis. The airline added that 20% of its unhedged fuel was exposed to price hikes, while ticket fares declined 6%. Futures are moderately higher as oil reverses gains and chip makers rise. Dow futures up by more than 200 points. NASDAQ futures up by more than 300 points. That's your money now.
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0: Welcome back to Sheboygan's Morning News with Stephen Shannon. I was right on both counts, Shannon.
1: Yeah, I think you looked it up earlier. But I did you not. You claim you didn't, so.
0: I did not look it up prior to that. Yes, Schuyler Colfax was Ulysses S. Grant's vice president.
1: There. So, now we're all that much smarter.
0: So I was right on both accounts.
1: Yes, you were.
0: Okay, now I did not mean to insinuate, because you weren't. I mean, even if you needed to lose weight, which let me be clear, you don't.
1: Yeah.
0: But even if you did, you wouldn't go on one of those Ozempic or anything.
1: No.
0: See, I don't think I would either. Just for the case, you know.
1: Just because you don't know. You don't know.
0: Two things. A, you don't know what the long-term side effects of these things are going to be, right?
1: Mm-hmm.
0: Second of all, I wouldn't do anything where there's a chance that I'm going to have explosive diarrhea. Seen it with Gail King. We've seen it with a bunch of these celebrities that are admitting to crapping themselves because they're on these things, right?
1: Yeah.
0: So for that reason alone, I wouldn't do it. This out of MSN. I can't believe I'm doing an article out of MSN. But this was published a case study in the New England Journal of Medicine in September of 2025. Woman prescribed Diet Coke for a Ozempic-related stomach blockage. And then they explain the science behind it. The patient, a 63-year-old woman from Massachusetts in the U.S. with a history of obesity and type 2 diabetes, had reportedly been taking semaglutide, which is Ozempic. While she successfully lost 40 pounds, her weight loss suddenly accelerated alongside a month of escalating misery, including relentless nausea, vomiting, dwindling appetite, and a burning abdominal pain that wrapped around her back. Doesn't sound like fun to me.
1: That sounds horrible.
0: Because GLP-1 medications work by dramatically slowing down gastric emptying to keep patients feeling full, the woman's digestive tract had essentially ground to a near halt, allowing food to accumulate and solidify.
1: Ooh.
0: So she had a big lump of food in her gut that wasn't passing, so to speak.
1: Yikes.
0: Yeah. And it's called a Bizarro. Yeah, it's called a Bizarro. quoting from the article, it says, existing evidence, largely from a case series and anecdotal experience, supports the administration of 3 liters of cola, either orally or through a gastric tube within a 12-hour window. It is not understood whether it's the acidity, the carbonation, or another mechanism that accounts for the dissolution of the mass.
1: Really?
0: Yeah.
1: So does that work?
0: Yeah, like, apparently.
1: That's crazy.
0: Apparently. It says because the patient had diabetes, doctors opted for Diet Coke.
1: So you could use regular Coke if you weren't diabetic.
0: Correct.
1: Okay.
0: And because she wasn't a fan of carbonated drinks, they cut the dose in half to 1.5 liters a day. The low-tech trick worked. On her second day of chugging diet soda, the patient reportedly felt a tugging sensation in her abdomen, followed by immediate relief.
1: Wow, fascinating.
0: A follow-up endoscopy confirmed the blockage was completely gone. Yeah. According to her medical team, Bizarros formed from the food material may initially managed with oral administration of cola in patients in a clinically stable condition. The intervention is generally cost-effective and is associated with lower risk of complications than an invasive procedure. So rather than sending you to the operating table,
1: just drink Coke.
0: Hey, now if I were Diet Coke, I'd be running an ad.
1: I would too. That's awesome.
0: Saying this isn't medical advice, but if you get a bazora in your gut, you might want to think about it.
1: I would even explain what the bazora is in my ad.
0: Yeah. There's a doctor out there, Dr. Mohammed Kuche. He said, for millions of people currently taking GLP-1s, he highlighted there's no need to panic or start hoarding 2-liter bottles of soda. He said most people taking GLP-1 medications will never develop the bazora. However, he warned that certain individuals face higher baseline risks. The risks is generally... it's generally higher in people who have delayed stomach emptying, previous stomach surgeries, poorly controlled diabetes, or diets high in indigestible plant fibers. So a Diet Coke is the cure, Shannon. Top of the hour news is next.
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3: The War Department identifies two dead American soldiers. I'm Dave Anthony, Fox News. Killed in Iran's Friday attacks in Jordan, Army First Lieutenant Tyler Fian from Eva Beach, Hawaii. Private Isabella Gonzalez of Carrollton, Texas.
4: And it's heartbreaking, and our hearts go out to these families. These are heroes that pay the ultimate price.
3: Secretary of State Marco Rubio also says he hopes the U.S. and Iran can get back to nuclear negotiations, but for a ninth straight night, the U.S. bombed Iran.
5: Punishments for the specific IRGC factions that have targeted U.S. air bases, including that base in Jordan that proved to be so deadly. The Pentagon confirming this weekend that the two U.S. service members were killed, leaving a third missing, though unidentified remains have been found. That person is still unidentified at this time.
3: Fox's Alexandria Hoff at the White House. Another service member killed Saturday.
5: That separate death took place in northern Iraq and occurred, according to the Pentagon, during controlled detonation of an Iranian drone.
3: Russia and Ukraine are still warring. Fox's Jonathan Savage has an update.
6: Moscow's mayor says Ukraine fired more than 400 drones towards the Russian capital. Sergei Sobyanin claims most were intercepted early on in their flight and 85 were brought down near the city. It was a blitz that came hours after Russia targeted Ukrainian cities, including the capital Kyiv, with ballistic missiles.
3: At least six Ukrainians were killed in those attacks. In Britain, a changing of the guard.
7: My work is done.
3: Keir Starmer went to King Charles and formally resigned as Prime Minister this morning, and then Andy Burnham replaced him.
8: I have accepted His Majesty the King's invitation to form a government.
3: Burnham is their seventh prime minister in 10 years.
8: Britain needs to show the world that we can regain our stability.
3: Oil prices are down this morning almost 2%, but the recent rise back up has gas at $4 a gallon again. That's AAA's national average this morning for regular, 13 cents more than last Monday. 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
3: There were two mass shootings early yesterday. One in Oklahoma City outside a restaurant left two people dead, three wounded, multiple people in police custody. The other gunshots fired in Arizona.
12: Tucson police say the mass shooting happened around 2 a.m. local time on Sunday when a gunman opened fire in a busy entertainment district. At least nine adults were shot before the gunman ran from the area. He was chased by police before being shot by an officer and taken into custody. All nine victims and the alleged shooter were critically injured. No officers were hurt. Police say the shooting stemmed from a confrontation between two groups who knew each other. Due to the incident resulting in a police-involved shooting, the Pima County Sheriff's Department is leading the investigation. Tanya J. Powers, Fox News.
3: Controversy keeps swirling around immigration enforcement after protests over two recent deadly ICE shootings. Border Czar Tom Holman tells Fox some agents will have body cameras.
13: Holman said on Fox and Friends Sunday, ICE will require that during enforcement, at least one agent will wear a body camera that will be recording.
14: They exonerate more law enforcement than they convict. And I want officers wear body cameras because I want the American people to see what the officers saw.
15: Yeah.
14: When they took that action.
13: The comment came less than a week after two men in two states were shot and killed during vehicle stops. As for those stops, Holman said they will resume following President Trump on social media insisting that they do. Gernal Scott, Fox News.
3: On Wall Street, stocks may rise. Dow futures up 200 points, 300 for the Nasdaq. They keep celebrating in Spain, soccer's World Cup championship.
16: Ferran Torres!
3: The final call on Fox. Spain beat Argentina 1-0 in extra time. Argentina never even got a shot on goal, as Spain set a World Cup record, only giving up one goal in the tournament. I'm Dave Anthony. This is Fox News.

0: line. Initial forecasts have that line approaching our area by 7 or 8 o'clock tonight, bringing the possibility of damaging winds over 70 miles an hour, hail that's larger than golf ball size, and possible EF2 or larger tornadoes. We are in a 3 in 5 enhanced severe weather potential for today. The Sheboygan Department of Public Works has announced that Broughton Drive between Wisconsin Avenue and Washington Court will be closed for repairs. Officials say the heat has caused the pavement to buckle. Public Works employees will be removing and replacing the concrete pavement located at the pedestrian crossing in front of the YMCA. Pedestrians that need to cross Broughton Drive will need to use a crosswalk at Wisconsin Avenue or at Washington Court. Officials say a full closure of Broughton Drive is necessary to complete the work. There is a detour in place. No completion date has been given as the work is dependent upon the weather. Speaking of construction, WHPL's Kevin Zimmerman has the latest updates on the I-43 construction project.
1: Motorists are likely to encounter new traffic patterns as the I-43 project in Sheboygan County progresses this week. Full closures of both the northbound on and off ramps at Highway V have been scheduled between 6 a.m. today and 10 p.m. Tuesday. Also on Tuesday, a full closure of the on ramp from Highway 28 to I-43 southbound will last from 6 a.m. until Wednesday at 10 p.m., while the ramp from 28 onto northbound I-43 will have its full closure on Wednesday between 6 a.m. and 8 p.m. Drivers should also be aware of work on signage on eastbound Highway 23 between County Road Y and Taylor Drive, where an auxiliary lane has been closed, limiting traffic along that stretch to two lanes only. Kevin Zimmerman, WHBL News.
0: One man is dead following an accident in the town of Herman this morning. According to reports, the man crashed a Jaguar coupe into a cornfield near Garden and Bridgewood Roads. The driver was the only person in the car. No other vehicles involved. Cause of the accident is under investigation. A woman was rescued from the water in Fireman's Park in Elkhart Lake over the weekend. Crews arriving on scene found the woman being pulled from the water by family members and visitors at the beach. EMS crews took over the rescue and transported the woman to an area hospital. She is expected to recover. Sheboygan County Food Bank officials have announced their Fund Food for Thought campaign has raised $265,000 that will help provide weekend snacks and meals for children during the upcoming school year. Officials say every gift, fundraiser, and share helped move the campaign forward for hundreds of students who will now have reliable access to nutritious food when school is not in session. For these stories and more, find us online at WHBL.com or download the WHBL mobile app.
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3: It's a smoky start for your Monday. For today, partly sunny and windy. Chance of showers and thunderstorms, high 86. This evening, look for showers and thunderstorms, then becoming partly cloudy overnight, low 68. Tomorrow, mostly sunny, breezy. Chance of afternoon storms, high 81. From Fox 11, your station for severe weather coverage, I'm meteorologist Pete Petoniak for 1330 and 101.5 WHBL.
4: Good morning. We'll look at sports. I'm John Hensler. Brewers and Marlins finishing off a three-game set at American Family Field on Sunday. Brewers looking for a sweep to open the second half of the schedule. Had Robert Gasser on the hill yesterday. Nice comeback from him after a tough outing in Pittsburgh before the All-Star break. Five innings of one-run ball yesterday. Did look like that one run might cost him, though. Former Brewer farmhand Estuary Ruiz, a solo shot, gave Miami a 1-0 third-inning lead. Brewers had a big chance in the sixth inning. Could not cash in, though. Runners on second and third, nobody out. But Bryce Terang struck out to end a 10-pitch battle, and then Andrew Vaughn lined into an inning-ending double play over 100 miles per hour off of his bat. So still 1-0, bottom of the ninth inning with two on and one down. William Contreras, who came into the game in the seventh inning, his second at-bat of the day, a no-doubt walk-off three-run home run.
5: The 1-2 pitch is a fly ball. Deep center field. Marcy's back. Track. Wall. Boy. Boy. Baseball.
4: Lane Grindle on the call on the Brewer Radio Network. Brewers take it by a 3-1 final. They do sweep the series. They come from behind in every game over the weekend. So right now the Brewers are 62-37 on the year. Six-game lead on the Cubs. Cubs did win against the Twins at Wrigley Field on Sunday. They took 2 out of 3 from Minnesota to open the second half of their schedule. Back at it tonight, the homestand continues. New York Mets in town for the first of three. It should be a fun matchup. Former Brewer Freddie Peralta back on the American Family Field mound tonight. Jacob Mizorowski goes for the Brewers, a 6:40 first pitch. In golf, the Open Championship wrapping up on Sunday, heading into the final hole of the day, Ryan Fox and Cameron Young tied at 9-under, but Fox is able to birdie the par 4 18th to win it. He talked about winning his first major championship.
6: It's unbelievable, to be honest. I still don't know what to think. My nerves are all over the place. I'm not quite sure how I hit that putt on 18. And yeah, look, it is a dream come true. Looking at this trophy now is

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0: Welcome back to Sheboygan's Morning News here on WHBL. Time is 7:15. What's shaking with the weather, Shannon?
1: Well, it is currently 66 degrees, and there is an air quality advisory until noon today. Partly sunny and windy with a chance of showers and storms and a high near 86. Tonight, evening showers and thunderstorms, partly cloudy and a low of 68. Tomorrow, mostly sunny and breezy, a chance of afternoon showers and thunderstorms and a high near 81. Wednesday, mostly sunny and a high near 78. I think it looks pretty good, except for there might be some storms. There might be some storms coming.
0: Yeah, there's an article on our website. The air quality this morning is still, I know it's in your notes as well, still unhealthy according to the DNR, with readings mostly between 150 and 175 on monitors along the lakeshore, while in Plymouth, it was at 113, which is considered unhealthy for sensitive groups. There is some optimism, Shannon, that air quality could improve this week, but the wildfires are still burning, so it just is going to depend on the wind patterns on what it's doing.
1: Yep, the wind direction.
0: But I had an idea on that, and it sounds like President Trump was kind of hearing me out on it, wasn't he?
1: Yeah, because you said this earlier last week, and Trump said it, what, Saturday or Friday?
0: Yeah, I said it, I think, on Wednesday during a podcast. President Trump is suggesting Canada is facing tariffs or at least a bill for the wildfire smoke that's covered large sections of the northern U.S. Tammy Trujillo has more.
2: Trump said Sunday that he told Canadian Prime Minister Mark Carney that Ottawa should do more to control the fires or pay some damages. More than 900 fires are currently burning across Canada, leading to smoke pollution and health alerts. Those alerts are active today in parts of Michigan, Wisconsin, Minnesota, Iowa, Illinois, Indiana, Ohio, Pennsylvania, and West Virginia. I'm Tammy Trujillo.
0: I notice it most with a sore throat. That's the biggest symptom I get from it.
1: My eyes. Like, they have been irritated since this started, and even before I even knew there was wildfire smoke, my eyes were burning, and I didn't know why. That remember when I smelled burning plastic? I was doing the video for
0: that. Was I think last Monday.
1: Yeah, I didn't even know there was fires burning at that point.
0: Right as it was moving in, and again. Look, Canada does a horrible job, just like California and some other states do. They let these forests get so overgrown that they don't do any controlled burns to clear out, you know, pine needles and all the stuff that needs to be cleared out. So then what happens? A spark hits it or lightning hits it. You got these massive wildfires, and it just, there's so much fuel to it. It is negligence on the part of the Canadians.
1: And wasn't there like 2,600 fires as of Friday?
0: Yeah, I think there's like 2,600 fires in Canada.
1: Yeah. And they just said 900, so maybe it's gone down a few, but...
0: Let's hope. And then there's other, so make sure you're weather aware today, I guess, would be the thing to say. There is a threat of severe thunderstorms tonight beginning to our west with supercells gathering into a squall line. Initial forecasts have that line approaching our area by 7 to 8 p.m., bringing the possibility of damaging winds over 70 miles an hour, hail over golf ball size, and a possible EF2 or larger tornado with a 3 in 5 enhanced weather potential risk. So, continue to keep it on WHBL. We'll have updated weather for you during the course of the day. But just kind of be well aware of it. You're going to want to, if you have access to a garage later on this afternoon, I would suggest putting your vehicle in it because we could get some big-time hail.
1: Huge hail. That's ginormous hail.
0: Yeah, golf ball-size hail will definitely do some damage. Business news coming up next.
3: On I'm Nicole Murray with Your Money Now. The winner of the World Cup will hoist a trophy, receive championship rings for the first time, and gain a lifetime of glory. It will also lead to a significant payday. The World Cup winner earns $51 million. The second prize is $34 million. Milk brand Fairlife is pausing its production in the U.S. after a ransomware cyber attack breached the company's systems. Coca-Cola, which owns Fairlife, announced its dairy company had identified unauthorized access by a third party to a portion of its systems. Fairlife's Canadian operations were not affected.
4: I could take this from you.
5: They're not giving up power to you or Odysseus. Do you think life goes back to the way it was?
3: Christopher Nolan's The Odyssey raked in $124.5 million in domestic ticket sales during its opening weekend. The Universal film tallied just over $264 million globally. Futures are higher this morning as oil reverses gains. That's Your Money Now.
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13: Well, it's that time of year again when negative political ads dominate the airwaves. While candidates may be trying to reach you with their message, another group is often exposed to these negative attack ads, your children, which leaves a lot of parents wondering, how can I introduce my children to the political process in a way that makes them stronger, wiser, and more grateful for their country? First, talk openly about both the good and the bad of our nation's history. It's okay to admit that our founding fathers were imperfect people, but we must also acknowledge that their wisdom, courage, and sacrifice laid the foundation for the greatest nation in history. Second, have a positive attitude about elections and their importance to our country. Instead of a cynical attitude, teach your children to care about politics because they should care about people. Every policy impacts someone somewhere. 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That's determined not only by how you and I vote in November, but by how willing our children and grandchildren will be to engage in the political system when they're old enough to vote. To help your children thrive, visit FocusOnTheFamily.com. I'm Jim Daly.
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8: A 7-year-old riding in the car during a rainstorm watched the windshield wipers go back and forth, clearing the view. Her mother, seeing the look on her face, asked what she was thinking. In a voice that sounded older than her years, she answered, "It looks to me like the rain is like sin and the wipers are like God wiping our sins away." "Wow," her surprised mom reacted. Then her daughter added, "We keep sinning and God keeps forgiving." It is true that Jesus went to the cross to purchase forgiveness for our sins. That forgiveness is a wonderful gift freely offered by God's grace. That's great news for when you and I do wrong. But sadly, some cheapen God's gift by thinking of his deep well of forgiveness as a license to sin. Doesn't matter what I do, God'll just forgive me, right? Pre-planned repentance is kind of risky. The heart truly filled with God's love for us in Jesus will lead us, with his help, to turn away from willful sin in love for our Savior, who loves us so very much.
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0: Welcome back to Sheboygan's Morning News with Steve and Shannon. One of your favorite things, Shannon, mystery boxes.
1: Yes, it's a mystery box Monday.
0: It is a mystery box Monday. Text WONDER, WONDER, to 920-458-2105 to be entered to win a mystery box from Sheboygan Discount Warehouse. 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
1: What's inside? 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
0: 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And Jeff will notify whoever the winner is tomorrow.
1: And sadly, that won't be me because I'm not allowed to win. Otherwise, I'd be so entering this.
0: Yeah, it's been a while since you've mystery boxed.
1: I know. I need a holiday, so yeah. Someone buys me one.
0: Yeah. Well, we'll have to work on that. International Shannon Day.
1: Oh, that would be a lovely day.
0: Saw this story. This out of TMZ, Shannon. This is a sad story. Boxer Hannah Rapp has died after an alleged road rage driver deliberately backed his vehicle into her while she was riding her bike in Texas. According to police, Rapp was killed Saturday morning after a man passed her before stopping his vehicle, then intentionally reversing it and hitting her. The man was later arrested and charged with manslaughter. Rapp was one of boxing's up-and-coming prospects. She turned pro in 2024 while working full-time as a fire and life safety inspector at Texas A&M University. The investigation is ongoing.
1: Yeah, that sounds like murder to me.
0: It is
1: intentional.
0: Murder.
1: That's not manslaughter. That's like, I don't know.
0: I would think, considering this happened in Texas, those are probably the charges that they're going to hold this person on, this guy on. But I would imagine they would up it to murder.
1: As the
0: investigation moves forward, at least I would hope so.
1: Yeah, because that seems like they did that on purpose.
0: Yeah, if they did it on purpose, they should absolutely be charged with murder. And I guess it's kind of a reminder not to get into it with other drivers on the road, right?
1: Road rage. Yep.
0: You know, if somebody cuts you off, just don't give them the bird. Just right.
1: It's so hard.
0: Oh, I know. Oh, trust me, I know. But again, you have no idea if the other driver is crazy.
1: Yeah, it's very true. That's very, very true.
0: And in this particular case, obviously, it was. So sad news out of the world of boxing. Bottom of the hour news coming up next.
2: News. I'm Chris Foster. More airstrikes in Iran.
3: A ninth consecutive night of U.S. strikes hit Iran overnight. According to CENTCOM, military command centers, surveillance sites, and maritime positions were among the targets that were hit in those strikes. This is taking place after three U.S. service members were killed by an Iranian ballistic missile attack in Jordan on Friday. A fourth soldier was killed in northern Iraq during a controlled detonation of an unexploded Iranian drone.
2: Fox's Trey Yinks. Andy Burnham becomes the seventh British prime minister in 10 years today, the new Labour Party leader taking over after Keir Starmer formally informs King Charles of his resignation.
4: I'm about to visit His Majesty the King to offer my resignation and close the book on my time as prime minister. My work is done.
2: Burnham then visits the King and is asked to form a new government. 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
5: From the WHBL newsroom, here's the latest. I'm Stacey Keene. An air quality advisory remains in effect for Sheboygan and the surrounding counties as smoke from wildfires in Canada and Minnesota continues to affect our area. And while we will see better air quality than we have for the past several days, officials say another surge of smoky air may be on the way as we move through the week. Of more immediate concern is the threat of severe thunderstorms tonight beginning to our west as supercells begin gathering into a squall line. Initial forecasts have that line approaching our area by 7 or 8 o'clock tonight, bringing the possibility of damaging winds over 70 miles an hour, hail that is larger than golf ball size, and possible EF2 or larger tornadoes with a 3 in 5 enhanced severe weather potential. Road construction continues. WHPL's Kevin Zimmerman has the latest updates.
6: Recent heat has buckled pavement on Broughton Drive. The area of concern is the block that fronts the YMCA between Wisconsin Avenue and Washington Court. DPW crews will remove and replace the concrete pavement at the pedestrian crossing in front of the Y, and people will need to use the crosswalks at either Wisconsin or Washington during the repairs. Detours have been put in place using Niagara Avenue, North 4th Street, and Penn Avenue. There's been no completion date announced, as that will depend upon the weather. Kevin Zimmerman, WHPL News.
5: One man is dead following an accident in the town of Herman this morning. According to reports, the man crashed a Jaguar coupe into a cornfield near Garten and Bridgewood Roads. The driver was the only person in the car. No other vehicles involved. Cause of the accident is under investigation. A woman was rescued from the water in Fireman's Park in Elkhart Lake over the weekend. Crews arriving on scene found the woman being pulled from the water by family members and visitors at the beach. EMS crews took over the rescue and transported the woman to an area hospital. She is expected to recover. Drought conditions have returned to Sheboygan County. 43%, or roughly the northern half of Sheboygan County, along with the adjacent areas of surrounding counties, are included in the moderate drought, while the rest of the area is experiencing abnormally dry conditions. The declining conditions come after rainfall fell short during June and up to this point in July. The Sheboygan County Fair is celebrating their 175th birthday this year. Tickets are now on sale for all of the grandstand events, including the tractor pulls, the bull and barrel racing, and musical headliner Chase Matthews. Season passes are also available that get you admission and parking for all 5 days. Fair runs from Thursday, September 3rd through Monday, September 7th. Tickets and info are available at shebcofair.com. And it's time to vote for the state's ambassador. The winner will be the star of WPS's Safe Digging Awareness Campaign and featured on a billboard on National Safe Digging Day in August. It is a rough job, what with so much cuteness to choose from, but you're still being asked to choose which of the adorable furry finalists will be named this year's top dog. Voting ends on July 27th. You can find a link to vote attached to this story on our website. 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
8: We could see some strong storms later today. For today, partly sunny and windy with a chance of showers and thunderstorms, high 86. This evening, showers and thunderstorms, some could be strong or severe. Partly cloudy skies overnight, low 68. Tomorrow, mostly sunny, breezy, chance of afternoon storms, high 81. From Fox 11, your station for severe weather coverage, I'm meteorologist Pete Petoniak for 1330 and 101.5 WHBL.
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0: Welcome back to Sheboygan's Morning News with Steve and Shannon. So a couple of things here. Got a text to repeat the keyword for our mystery box Monday. The keyword is wonder. Wonder is the keyword. Text wonder to 920-458-2105 to be entered to win a mystery box from Sheboygan Discount Warehouse. 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
1: What's inside? No one knows.
0: 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So, wanted to repeat that because I hadn't repeated it yet.
1: Yeah.
0: And then our question of the day was, if you could get $1,000 a week guaranteed after taxes, would you retire? Why or why not?
1: And I told you I would because it's guaranteed. You're guaranteed $1,000 every week.
0: Yeah, but why wouldn't you just keep working and throw that guaranteed $1,000 a week into a savings account? Then in about 5 years, then you could go, oh.
1: Because you have to make a whole lot of money to have an extra $1,000 to throw into your savings account every week, right?
0: Well, you would, but no, but my point is, like, if you could get the $1,000 a week.
1: Yeah.
0: Would you still work after that?
1: Oh, yeah.
0: Like, work on top of that.
1: If that's included in the rules.
0: Oh, yeah.
1: But isn't that the question? Would you retire if we gave you $1,000 a week for the rest of your life?
0: Like, yeah.
1: Yeah, well then, okay, so well, it depends how you phrase the question or how you interpret the question. I would keep working if they were going to still give me the $1,000 and then throw that into an account. But if I had to retire to receive the $1,000, I'd probably do that too.
0: See, if you knew it was guaranteed, then maybe, but then you'd have to say, okay, can I get a second job? Can I like get a part-time job?
1: Yeah, there'd have to be like yeah. I would do that.
0: That's what I would do. So this study out of Study Finds, Shannon.
1: Are we skipping my study and going to yours?
0: No, go for it. No,
1: what is your study?
0: No,
1: tell me your study.
0: Mine's a short one, and it's on alcohol.
1: Oh, okay. Let's hear it.
0: boomers are the generation cutting back most on alcohol.
1: What? I disagree with that.
0: That surprises me. According to the study, baby boomers are the generation cutting back most on their alcohol consumption. 71% of boomers, those born between 1946 and 1964, consumed alcohol in the past 6 months. That is the lowest drinking rate of any generation.
1: What?
0: 74% of Gen Z who are at legal drinking age, reported drinking in the past 6 months. Boomers even drink fewer numbers of drinks on fewer occasions, at just 2.6 drinks. It's typical for people to drink less in their 60s and 70s, but the study has showed a bigger than expected drop in all the metrics.
1: Well, okay. So if you're in your 70s, I can see where you would cut back on drinking. However, when I go to a bar, I see a lot of people in their 60s drinking. More people in their 60s than in their 20s.
0: Yes.
1: Yeah. I don't. But in the 70s, like my mom, I couldn't see her going out drinking every weekend or anything.
0: No, and I think naturally, I mean, I would think peak alcohol consumption is probably mid-20s to
1: 60.
0: Probably.
1: Yeah.
0: And then people start to be like, okay, they got other health concerns, so they ended up cutting back on it anyway. So.
1: Yeah, sometimes having a beer a day is good for you. Like, ask all these people that live to be 100.
0: Well, there's been all kinds of stuff on red wine and all that kind of stuff, too. So. Yeah. What's your study?
1: Well, my study is 6 behaviors that seem rude, but are actually signs someone takes good care of themselves.
0: Ooh, okay.
1: And number one is skipping out on plans with friends. Unfortunately, this is one that can be hard not to take personally. When you're excited to go out with your friend and they cancel at the last minute, it can be very annoying and make you question your friendship. What your friend is really telling you, however, is that their social battery is tapped and they need time alone. Then, you know, what they really have to say is, hey, I'm really tired. I can't go. Right?
0: Right.
1: Just to cancel at the last second and think up an excuse. That is rude.
0: Well, it's rude, especially if you're that person that, okay, you make plans with people and every single time it gets to the time and they go, oh, okay, I can't.
1: Yeah. And, you know, I'm the person that makes plans with people, and even if I don't want to go, I go. I'm like, all right, I said I would do it. I got to do it.
0: That's kind of the way I am.
1: Yeah. We make a lot of plans.
0: And if I agree to do it, then I do it.
1: Yep. Because it's rude. Well, and if I couldn't do it because I was just that exhausted, I would say, I'm so sorry, but I'm so tired.
0: Yeah, let's do a rain check. How about next week?
1: Yeah. And we already learned that people like the last second cancellation because then they're like, oh yeah, more time.
0: Yeah, a lot of times I think they look at their phone and go, oh, and I've even had this where I've had to cancel because of work or something like that last minute, sent out a text and then the person sends a text back. Yeah, let's do a rain check next week. It was kind of crappy for me today too. Yep. Anyway, you know what I mean? You get that a lot, too, where, oh, yeah, you know what? Today isn't the best day for me anyway, so, yeah, let's...
1: It always sounds better to just, oh, let's just go home. ignoring small talk, being exhausted by small talk, and choosing to skip it altogether is actually a sign of high emotional intelligence. It means they would rather talk about big ideas than the weather. They skip the small talk because they believe it is fake and a waste of time. If mindless chit-chat doesn't bother you, it's easy to assume a person who checks out of talking about traffic during a networking event is simply rude, but not everyone is wired to communicate the same way, and that's absolutely okay.
0: See, I think, you know what, I think people could make a fortune if they started, like, a socialization for Gen Z. Like classes,
1: a seminar?
0: Yeah, like a seminar that teaches Gen Z how to actually talk to people without a phone.
1: I don't know if anybody could teach them that.
0: maybe not, but...
1: Okay, number three is not replying to text. In addition to canceling plans, when someone needs to take care of themselves with some alone time, they'll probably ditch their phone for a bit. This may lead to them unintentionally ghosting some people. Although this is viewed as rude in today's culture, sometimes people just don't have the emotional bandwidth to respond in that moment. Learning not to take it personally when someone doesn't respond immediately is a good skill to have. Yeah, I think so too.
0: Well, here's how I end up not responding to text. If somebody sends a text during the show,
1: mm-hmm.
0: and then we get done with the show and there's a pile of texts on top of that. You know what I mean?
1: Yeah.
0: On top of it. And you go, oh, I'll reply to that a little bit later when I got time.
1: Mm-hmm.
0: And then you forget.
1: Yeah, well, you know what happens to me is I receive a bunch of texts after 7:30 at night when I go to bed. So then I get up at 2:30 and I read them all. And then I don't respond because I don't want to wake them up at 2:30 in the morning. And then totally forget about it because it's old news by the time they get out of bed.
0: Oh, yeah, I get that a lot, too, because, yeah.
1: Like, my mom will say, oh, I texted you that 3 days ago. Well, yeah, you did, but I didn't answer you.
0: But you texted it at 9 o'clock at night, which...
1: When you know I'm sleeping.
0: Exactly.
1: And I'm not going to respond at 2:30, because that's rude. And I'm not rude.
0: Well, you could look at it like this. People know we go to bed early.
1: Yeah, if you want to get a hold of me, do it before 7:30.
0: Yeah, do it before 7:30 at night.
1: Yeah, that would be nice. Number four is texting too much. There's lots of phone etiquette these days, but double texting. What it is when people, you answer a question and then they reply back and then you reply back. And really it's just a simple, you should just say yes or no, you know, but it goes back and forth because...
0: Got it with a thumbs up. And
1: as soon as you get that emoji with the thumbs up, that means pretty much stop. Or if they just like your text, like it, that means, okay, we're done now. Yeah. You don't have to keep going back
0: and
1: forth.
0: Is that what it means?
1: Pretty much. If somebody just does that, it's like, okay, we can end this. Because otherwise, you don't want to be the one that left them hanging, right?
0: Yeah.
1: Because then you feel rude. And again, not rude over here.
0: I think we do a lot of those texts with a thumbs up, especially when people text us during the show.
1: Oh, yeah.
0: And it's like...
1: For sure. That means heard you, but I don't have time to answer you
0: exactly.
1: right now.
0: Exactly.
1: Being direct. What does being direct even mean?
0: Rather than dancing around the issue, getting to the issue right away.
1: Yeah, but it says when a woman is direct, it comes across as rude. But if she isn't, then she won't get the answer she needs. So it's exhausting. I guess I don't know.
0: Okay.
1: So well, if I'm direct, then I'm rude. But if you're direct, then you're not rude. Is basically what it's saying.
0: Well, the good news is I don't see it that way.
1: Yeah, I don't see it that way either.
0: No, I don't.
1: And now I'll tell you the last one when we come back, because there's only one more.
0: One more? Okay. Well, we'll get to that when we get back. You're listening to Sheboygan's Morning News with Steve and Shannon. Business news coming up next.
2: I'm Nicole Murray with Your Money Now. The 2026 FIFA World Cup was the most lucrative sporting event in history. The league's estimates say that the event brought in over $9 billion in revenue for this year. It's the first time 48 teams have completed on the world stage, up from 32 teams 4 years ago. That means 104 matches instead of 64. Prediction market platform Kalshi has brought in 3 million new users over the course of, yep, you guessed it, the World Cup. More than $1.2 billion has been traded on Kalshi's contracts that ask traders to predict the winner of the World Cup. American Airlines CEO Robert Isom told CNBC the airline is working to make up a margin gap it has with rivals, which include United and Delta. The carrier is working on improving reliability, investing in more upscale cabins and lounges, and preparing a wide-body plane order from Boeing or Airbus to attract higher spending travelers as early as this year. Futures have risen this morning as chipmakers stocks rise. Dow futures up by more than 100 points. That's Your Money Now.
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0: Time to talk a little sports with John Hensler. John, my long national nightmare is over.
1: It's over.
0: It's done.
1: No more soccer for four more years.
0: You know what? I can honestly say I made it through without watching a single
1: second. You didn't watch a minute?
0: Second.
1: Oh, not a second.
0: If I want to watch people run around a yard for hours, yeah. I can do that at any time.
1: Okay.
0: But it's the dumbest. And then I saw this on Fox News. That's the only reason I know. Apparently, they played this stupid game, and they didn't even have a score at the end of it.
1: They didn't?
0: So they go to overtime. Oh, yeah. That's thrilling. Sit around all afternoon to watch people run around
1: wow.
0: the yard.
1: He's fired up about it today, Shannon.
0: It is the dumbest, and I watched the Open Championship.
1: Yeah,
0: that was
1: okay.
0: great.
1: Yeah, all right.
0: Ryan,
1: that was good.
0: Did you see the
1: I didn't. We were driving back from Minnesota yesterday, so I only watched a little bit of the beginning of it. I saw he shot a 62 on Saturday to get himself into the mix.
0: He made, especially on the back nine, he got some bad breaks in some of those bunkers. That
1: okay.
0: are so
1: oh,
0: hot.
1: Those are huge. Yeah.
0: At one point, like on 16, he had to chip out backwards. He still made par.
1: Yeah, right.
0: And I mean, it was an incredible round. Guy's 39 years old.
1: I was going to say, I had never heard of him before until yesterday.
0: Never heard of
1: yeah.
0: him either. But
1: that's the cool thing about golf, though, too, where you can just get one of those random situations where who the heck is Fox? Like when I looked at the leaderboard, I thought, who is Fox? And then I saw he shot a 62 when I was watching on Saturday morning or whatever it was. I thought, my gosh, but I didn't expect him to then take it to the finish line. But man, pretty incredible. And then he didn't take, I did see on his last putt, you would think for your first major championship, you would take an extra beat. I guess he just...
0: He grips it and rips
1: yeah,
0: it.
1: He I went mean, right into it.
0: The second the other guy is done,
1: he was
0: he's
1: ready.
0: At his ball. I mean, and he stuck with his routine, gives yeah. up, just knocks it in. It, yeah. was great.
1: Pretty incredible. 39 years old, New Zealander, first time major championship. Yeah, that was pretty cool at the end of yesterday. Otherwise, Brewers, what a weekend where they rallied three times.
0: How about Big Bill?
1: My goodness. So you rally on Friday to win. Garrett Mitchell was fantastic defensively and offensively in that game. You rally on Saturday to win. And then yesterday, like I said, we were driving back, so we listened to the whole game on the way back, and I thought the sixth inning was the one where they kind of blew it, where
0: yep.
1: it was 1-0, you had second and third, nobody out, no way you don't get this game at least tied up, and then Terang strikes out, great at bat, 10-pitch at bat, and then Andrew Vaughn, just bad luck. I mean, you yep. rip a line drive right at somebody, double play line out, and I kind of thought that was probably your best shot to get this done, but yeah, two on, one down. William Contreras came into the game in the seventh inning, I think, yesterday, so second at bat. And he knew it. I mean, there was no doubt
0: oh,
1: about
0: yeah.
1: it. That thing was gone. Now, I didn't see it until I saw it on Twitter when we got back to the house, the bat flip.
0: The bat flip? Oh,
1: so,
0: yeah.
1: Today is the day in history we landed on the moon in 1969. I think his bat is actually next to the American flag on the moon. I mean, I've never seen a bat flip like that. He threw it into orbit. So that was a fun moment and a fun weekend. Again, if you want to pick nits here, some of the offense over the weekend wasn't the best, but you were able to get it done. That's not a bad Marlins team. I know we talked about that before I left on Thursday. That was, and I think still is, or close to, the third wild card team. They were 7 games over .500. They've got a lot of good young pitching. You saw that yesterday from Miami, and really all weekend. So to be able to get that done with some of the other stuff going on, where Terang missed the game Saturday, he came back yesterday. Freelick's on the IL now. He had the tough Woodruff news over the weekend, the expected but tough news. I was a little surprised. I thought Woody, when they, on Friday, all of the beat writers on Twitter said, the update on Woodruff isn't good. He wants to address the media on Sunday. Then they changed that to Saturday. But when they said it like that, and they
0: you
1: said
0: thought he was going to retire,
1: I thought immediately. I thought he was going to retire just because, I mean, 33 years old, we're talking about a second major shoulder surgery. It just felt like with the way everything was phrased that he wants to say that he's going to step away. But he said on Saturday, look, this isn't a funeral. And I thought that was a fun quote from him. Like, look, this is baseball and I've made a lot of money and I've had some success and I'm going to have the surgery and my intention is to come back. So let's not have a funeral here today. So I was a little surprised that he's going to try to make a comeback again. I think it's the exact same surgery he had in 2023. So you're looking at maybe what's the year after this one? 2027. I think 28 would be the year that he would then try to come back at 35 years old. We wish him nothing but the best,
0: right.
1: And I hope that
0: right.
1: happens, and I hope he comes back with the Brewers, and they give him a low risk, I would think, at that point. He's not going to get the $25 million deal he right. got this year, but I would think a very low risk, high reward if he can figure it out, and maybe he makes his comeback in Milwaukee. So that was interesting news over the weekend. So a lot of other stuff and injury news was going on. So to get three wins against a quality team, you feel good about that. News on Kyle Harrison over the weekend, also good. MRI was clean. Now, he's not activated, I don't think, until this coming weekend, but I think he is going to get activated for the Rockies series. That's a big arm to get back. Now, tonight, this is a fun one. The Mets in town, first of three. Freddie Peralta back on the hill at American Family Field. He'll get a warm reception, and he should. And Miz, who was supposed to be tomorrow, they moved him to Monday. So you get a Miz-Peralta matchup tonight. I would expect an emotional moment for Freddie because he's an emotional guy when he gets back on the mound with all the success he's had in Milwaukee. Now, there are some Brewer fans out there that are looking around at a team that needs some starting pitching, and Freddie's in the last year of his deal.
0: I was going to ask you about that because it sounds like the Mets may go on
1: a fire sale.
0: A fire sale.
1: Why not? Maybe he just stays in Milwaukee after this game tonight. It's possible. I don't think it's likely, but it is possible.
0: That would be something.
1: That would be fun, yeah. 6:40 tonight.
0: John, great stuff. Yep. Thanks.
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3: They are mourning in Eva Beach, Hawaii and Carrollton, Texas. I'm Dave Anthony, Fox News. The hometowns of the two American soldiers identified this morning by the War Department killed in an Iranian attack Friday on a U.S. base in Jordan. Army First Lieutenant Tyler Fien and Private Isabella Gonzalez. President Trump told reporters last night,
4: "Well, we feel very badly, but you know, those great people, those great patriots were out there fighting that Iran cannot have a nuclear weapon."
3: A third American service member was also hit in Friday's attack.
5: The U.S. military still working to identify the third soldier. A fourth soldier was killed in northern Iraq during a controlled detonation of an unexploded Iranian drone.
3: Fox's Trey Inkston, Tel Aviv, also details another night of American bombing.
5: A ninth consecutive night of U.S. strikes hit Iran overnight. According to CENTCOM, military command centers, surveillance sites, maritime capabilities, surveillance systems, and drone and missile launch positions were hit.
3: The UK has a new leader. Keir Starmer resigned as Prime Minister this morning. Andy Burnham replaced him.
6: "I will bring forward a new plan for Britain."
3: He's their seventh Prime Minister in 10 years.
7: Prime Minister Burnham says he wants to bring back hope.
6: "I will put the care of people at the heart of everything I do. I will give this my all."
7: Burnham remains an unknown quantity even to Brits. 40% in a recent poll couldn't recognise the UK's new Prime Minister. He'll spend the summer unveiling a series of policies, likely moving the UK to the left.
3: It's Fox's Jonathan Savage. A tropical storm is expected to form today in the Gulf. It'll be named Bertha. It's a depression now.
8: Currently, it's producing some strong thunderstorms moving along the Florida Panhandle. There's still questions on the exact track. Does this move into Louisiana midweek and we're done with it? Or does it stay down to the south, gets a little bit stronger, and produces an issue for Texas and western Louisiana?
3: That's Fox weather meteorologist Britta Merwin. 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
3: Now an update on that outbreak of cyclosporiasis, a stomach bug causing nasty diarrhea, thousands of cases in numerous states. Michigan hit hardest.
12: A reversal from the Food and Drug Administration just days after the agency claimed Taylor Farms supplied Taco Bell with the lettuce which sickened hundreds of Americans. The FDA double-checking the lettuce sample and finding it actually did not have traces of cyclospora, the parasite that causes the gastrointestinal condition. The agency agency saying on its website Sunday the finding should be considered a false positive. Taylor Farms, which had voluntarily pulled all its iceberg lettuce imported from central Mexico, saying the FDA had apologized to them about the false positive and said they made a mistake. Lillian Wu, Fox News.
3: Vice President Vance and the Second Lady have made history.
13: Meet Alec Neil Vance, the first baby born to a sitting vice president in 150 years. The America 150 baby born to Vice President J.D. Vance and Second Lady Usha and debuted in a Truth Social post swaddled with a peaked hat in the lap of six-year-old brother Vivek, next to four-year-old sister Mirabelle and Ewan, who's nine.
3: That's Fox's Therese Crowley. On Wall Street, stocks may rebound from last week's selling. Dow futures, they're up almost 100 points, more than 200 for the NASDAQ. They keep celebrating across Spain, the World Cup Soccer Championship, shutting out the defending champs, Argentina.
14: Poro chance to cross, hooks it in. Williams badly knocks it down. It's free. It's a goal. It's Ferran Torres.
15: That was Fox Television on the call. Ferran Torres scores the game's lone goal in the 106th minute. Spain wins 1-0. That's Spain's first title since 2010 and their second overall. It was their seventh shutout of the tournament.
3: Fox's Jay Berman. Argentina never even got a shot on goal. I'm Dave Anthony. This is Fox News.
16: From the WHVL Newsroom, here's the latest. I'm Stace Keen. An air quality advisory remains in effect for Sheboygan and the surrounding counties. The smoke from wildfires in Canada and Minnesota continue to affect our area. While we will see some better air quality than we have for the past several days, officials say we may see another surge of smoky air as we make our way through the week. Of more immediate concern is the threat of severe thunderstorms happening tonight. It's beginning to our west as supercells begin gathering into a squall line. And this

0: Wisconsin Avenue or at Washington Court. Officials say a full closure of Broughton Drive is necessary to complete the work. There is a detour in place. No completion date has been given as the work is dependent upon the weather. Speaking of construction, WHPL's Kevin Zimmerman has the latest updates on the I-43 construction project.
1: Motorists are likely to encounter new traffic patterns as the I-43 project in Sheboygan County progresses this week. Full closures of both the northbound on and off ramps at Highway V have been scheduled between 6 a.m. today and 10 p.m. Tuesday. Also on Tuesday, a full closure of the on ramp from Highway 28 to I-43 southbound will last from 6 a.m. until Wednesday at 10 p.m., while the ramp from 28 onto northbound I-43 will have its full closure on Wednesday between 6 a.m. and 8 p.m. Drivers should also be aware of work on signage on eastbound Highway 23 between County Road Y and Taylor Drive, where an auxiliary lane has been closed, limiting traffic along that stretch to two lanes only. Kevin Zimmerman, WHBL News.
0: One man is dead following an accident in the town of Herman this morning. According to reports, the man crashed a Jaguar coupe into a cornfield near Garden and Bridgewood Roads. The driver was the only person in the car. No other vehicles involved. Cause of the accident is under investigation. A woman was rescued from the water in Fireman's Park in Elkhart Lake over the weekend. Crews arriving on scene found the woman being pulled from the water by family members and visitors at the beach. EMS crews took over the rescue and transported the woman to an area hospital. She is expected to recover. Sheboygan County Food Bank officials have announced their Fund Food for Thought campaign has raised $265,000 that will help provide weekend snacks and meals for children during the upcoming school year. Officials say every gift, fundraiser, and share helped move the campaign forward for hundreds of students who will now have reliable access to nutritious food when school is not in session. For these stories and more, find us online at WHBL.com or download the WHBL mobile app.
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3: It's a smoky start for your Monday. For today, partly sunny and windy. Chance of showers and thunderstorms, high 86. This evening, look for showers and thunderstorms, then becoming partly cloudy overnight, low 68. Tomorrow, mostly sunny, breezy. Chance of afternoon storms, high 81. From Fox 11, your station for severe weather coverage, I'm meteorologist Pete Petoniak for 1330 and 101.5 WHBL.
4: With your connection to agriculture, I'm Joanna Guza. Eli Inman is an applicator and truck driver for Country Visions, and he shares some of the technology that is on a sprayer that applies product, whether it's a herbicide or a fertilizer, to our farmers' crops.
5: Some of the technology on a sprayer, it's called RTK, so that's where we have boundary mapping of the fields. We send a guy out ahead of time in like spring or fall to go map out all the waterways and everything, so that way when it comes time to application, we don't actually have to go drive around all the waterways that you can actually just drive through. Once that individual nozzle hits that boundary line on that waterway, it'll actually shut off. And then so we can continue to spray through, and it is more efficient. And some of the other technologies would be row sense cameras. So it's basically night vision. It is able to sense what a crop row is versus weeds in the middle of the row. And then that way we can use GPS auto steer to be a little better on not running down crops when we're applying in rows.
4: Eli shares a roadway safety concern that he has when he's driving the sprayer.
5: One safety item that is really big that we struggle a lot with is when we go to make left-hand turns, a lot of the drivers behind us will mistake that for our hazards or our flashers. They don't actually realize that we're making left-hand turn because they'll try to pass us when we're trying to turn into a left-hand field driveway. I actually had a close call myself one time. I was already across the lane about to go into the field when I finally noticed the car out of my blind spot that they were trying to pass me, and they ended up taking the gravel and almost went in the ditch.
4: Be mindful of those large farm equipments that are making left-hand turns and not always into a farm driveway. It could be into a field driveway. And that's your connection to local agriculture. Thanks for listening. I'm Joanna Guza.
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10: Welcome back to Sheboygan's Morning News with Stephen Shannon. I want to welcome in Alexis from the Chamber. Good morning, Alexis. How are you?
11: Good morning. I'm good. How are you?
10: Good.
11: Good.
10: Lots of stuff coming up, especially for young professionals.
11: Yes. Yeah. So I work with the programs at the Chamber, and one of those is our Coastal Young Professionals Network. Yep. We have an exciting event coming up this Thursday. It is Networking on the Range. So Blackhawk Shooting Sports in Oostburg is hosting us. They're going to teach us about some safety. They're going to let us use the facilities, and then we have a lot of networking time with the other attendees. So
10: should be a good opportunity for I'm very familiar with firearms. I've been shooting since I was probably 8 years old. So, but for a lot of folks who aren't, it's a good chance to be to be introduced to firearms in a safe way, that and they can also network with fellow young professionals, and a great event.
11: Yeah, exactly. And we're very lucky that we have them able to host us in that capacity. So
10: yeah, sounds like a cool event.
11: Yes, it should be a lot of fun. We also have our Oktoberfest coming up on October 8th. That is our biggest fundraiser for the Young Professionals Network. It's going to be held this year at Camp Anakiji, which we're really excited about. We're going to really dive into the camp theme and feel, so it should be a really fun time. We're going to have live music. There will be top local restaurants providing samples of their food and drinks, and then really just a lot of time to connect with other people in the community. So that should be a really fun night.
10: Yeah, I would imagine the young professionals, do they age out at 40? Is that...
11: It's typically that, 40, that, but you know what? I think that you can be a young professional as long as you feel like a young professional.
10: as long as you feel young at heart, so Shannon and I could still be young professionals?
11: Absolutely.
12: Definitely a young professional.
10: well, we'll take it. We'll take it. We'll stay young professionals as long as we can.
11: Yeah, milk it out as long as you can.
10: You bet.
11: The last thing I just wanted to touch on is that we have our chamber golf outing. That is August 26th. That is going to be at Town and Country Golf Course, and we're almost at capacity. So I just wanted to shamelessly remind people to register for that, because that is going to also be a really fun time.
10: Yeah, that's coming up. I think you said you're like 3/4 of the way.
11: Yes.
10: Full.
11: Yes, we are almost there. So if you were interested in the slightest...
10: Yeah, and that's a pretty big outing, I think, isn't it?
11: It is, yes. We use the full 18 holes, and then we use the golf course across the street as well. So
10: oh wow, so yes. lots of groups, so lots of potential, you know, business contacts you can make, plus you're out on the golf course for a day, which is never sucks.
11: Yeah,
10: right?
11: Who's gonna complain about that?
10: That's right. So again, let's recap all the events so people get them.
11: Yeah.
10: This Thursday, there's a Young Professionals Networking event at Blackhawk Shooting Sports. That's on Thursday.
11: Yes.
10: Okay. And then Oktoberfest, which is the biggest fundraiser of the year for young professionals, is October 8th.
11: Yes, at Camp Anakiji.
10: I see. I'm glad she could pronounce that, because I'm not familiar with Camp Anakiji yet. So
11: it is beautiful. You definitely have to get out there.
10: Well, there's so many beautiful areas, places in this area.
11: We'll see you at Oktoberfest then. Well, then you can check it out.
10: We could. And then, of course, you got the Chamber Golf Outing, which is coming up next month. And if you're interested in playing in the Chamber Golf Outing, I would suggest you get your foursomes in pretty quick.
11: Definitely.
10: And where can folks... sign up for these events, learn more about these events?
11: All of the events are found on our website, which is sheboygan.org, and then we have an events tab, so you can register right on the date of the event.
10: Make it nice and easy for you.
11: Absolutely.
10: Can go to sheboygan.org under events, and you can get signed up for all these events. And I would think the Blackhawk shooting one would be a very popular one. I'm sure it's going to be a...
11: We have quite a few attendees already. I think we're up to almost 30, so it should be a really good crowd.
10: Alexis, really appreciate you taking time to come in this morning.
11: Thank you so much.
10: Business news coming up next.
13: I'm Nicole Murray with Your Money Now. Microsoft has announced it will deploy AMD Helios racks in its Azure data centers, joining other early customers, including Meta, OpenAI, and Oracle. Helios is AMD's first rack-scale system for AI and its most competitive move against NVIDIA yet. It will ship later this year. The cost of housing looms large for young American voters heading into the 2026 midterm elections. A new CNBC survey says respondents between 18 and 34 years old said it was their top issue. Both Democrats and Republicans have tried to claim the issue after a bipartisan housing bill became law earlier this month. The FDA says a sample of lettuce from Taylor Farms that had tested positive for cyclospora was a false positive. The company added that the agency has since apologized. Taylor Farms on Friday said it was voluntarily removing iceberg lettuce sourced from Mexico after the product had been linked to a cyclosporiasis outbreak. Futures are moderately higher this morning as chip stocks rise. That's your money now.
14: The board recommends approving.
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0: Welcome back to Sheboygan's Morning News with Stephen Shannon. Shannon, I know you have to finish what we were talking about before,
1: six behaviors that seem rude but are actually signs someone takes good care of themselves.
0: Ah, okay.
1: Yeah. There's only one left that we didn't get to, and that is prioritizing sleep. In a world where bragging about how little sleep you get is considered a badge of honor, prioritizing sleep can come across as rude. The National Sleep Foundation reported in 2025 that 60% of adult Americans said they don't get enough sleep at night, and that's a huge number.
0: Yeah. Well, we're kind of like that. We're not trying to be rude, but
1: we're not trying to brag about how little sleep we got.
0: But
1: we just get little sleep.
0: Huh? Yeah, but unless something is like a super priority, don't call after 7.
1: Yeah. Yeah.
0: Unless it's like an emergency, right?
1: Yeah. Well, I have my phone set to silent at that time, so if anything actually urgent did happen, I still wouldn't hear it.
0: See, I put it, yeah. Do you just put it on vibrate, or
1: no.
0: Do you put it on?
1: Do not disturb, so I don't hear it. I don't see any of it till I get up at 2:30.
0: See, I put it on vibrate.
1: Well, see, that would wake me up. It would be like,
0: And it has, but usually if I don't have the ringer on, I can generally sleep through it. It is a mystery box Monday. For today only, text WONDER, WONDER, to 920-458-2105 to be entered to win a mystery box from Sheboygan Discount Warehouse. 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
1: What's inside? No one knows.
0: Mystery boxes are filled with all different types of Amazon items and family-friendly finds. 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Now, Shannon, Jeff will contact the winner Tuesday morning. So good luck to everybody.
1: Yes. Yes. And if you win, let me know. Let me know what you got.
0: Yeah. So good luck. Now, I've got this. I've got this story, Shannon. 6 recalled items to check your house for.
1: Ooh, yeah, there seems to be a lot of recalls lately.
0: Yeah. So a fresh round of federal recalls is hitting everything from household staples to safety gear, and the concerns behind them are serious. The recalls span major retailers and platforms, including Amazon, Target, Walmart, and Lowe's. They involved items used in daily routines. Here are the 6 effective items to watch for. First one, biometric gun safes, sold exclusively at Amazon. They're the BBRKIN. I don't know, would you call that Brickin?
1: Sure.
0: Brickin. Has recalled 9,100 of their Mautech safes that use fingerprint locks because they could be accessed by people other than the authorized users, including children. So these gun safes, you got to use your fingerprint to get into them.
1: Mm-hmm.
0: Apparently, they're not working, so anybody can just put their fingerprint on and it opens up.
1: Yeah, that's not good.
0: And that's not good, especially when you're having them for kids. Look for model number QHX P029B, which was sold from March of 2020 through February of 2024. Brickin is offering free repair kits to fix these. This one, Cuisinart gas grills, Shannon. Sold at Lowe's and Walmart. The Propel Plus 4-burner 3-in-1 gas grills are found to be a risk for lacerations after at least 37 reports that the glass in the built-in pizza oven shattered. Ooh, you imagine that? You're cooking something and the glass shatters on you? Look for model number CGG6331, sold at Walmart, Lowe's, and Cuisinart.com from December 2024 through May of 2026, a refund is available there. So actually, we got a couple of Cuisinarts. We're gonna get into another Cuisinart one when we get back after the bottom of the hour news break, because there's a couple more you'll want to know about. You're listening to Sheboygan's Morning News with Stephen Shannon. Bottom of the hour news coming up next.
2: News. I'm CJ Pop. The U.S. military reveals the names of two soldiers killed in Iran's attack in Jordan. First Lieutenant Tyler James Feehan was 25 years old from Eva Beach, Hawaii, and Private Isabella Gonzalez was 19 from Carrollton, Texas.
3: The current air campaign against Iran right now, this is really punishments for the specific IRGC factions that have targeted U.S. air bases, including that base in Jordan that proved to be so deadly.
2: Fox's Alexandria Hoff for the White House. The remains of another U.S. service member believed killed in that attack have also been found. While in Iraq, a service member dies during a controlled detonation of a downed Iranian drone. Great Britain has a new leader. Cheers for Prime Minister Andy Burnham as he arrived at 10 Downing Street earlier. 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
4: From the WHBL newsroom, here's the latest. I'm Stace Kane. An air quality advisory remains in effect for Sheboygan and the surrounding counties as smoke from wildfires in Canada and Minnesota continues to affect our area. While we will see some better air quality than we have for the past several days, officials say we may see another surge of smoky air as we move back through the week. Due to the unhealthy air quality, City of Sheboygan canceled their large item collection event this past Saturday, but there are three more events planned. The next one will take place on August 15th. Crispy lawns and struggling crops are becoming more common as drought has returned to Sheboygan County. 43%, or roughly the northern half of Sheboygan County, along with adjacent areas of surrounding counties, are included in the moderate drought, while the remainder is experiencing abnormally dry conditions. The declining conditions come after rainfall fell short during both June and July so far, and that hot weather has only increased the dry conditions. The Sheboygan Fair is celebrating their 175th birthday this year. Tickets are now on sale for all of the grandstand events, including the tractor pulls, bull and barrel racing, and the musical headliner, Chase Matthew. Season passes are also available, which get you admission and parking for all 5 days. The fair runs from Thursday, September 3rd through Monday, September 7th. Tickets and info are available at shebcofair.com. The Sheboygan Department of Public Works has announced that Broughton Drive between Wisconsin Avenue and Washington Court will be closed for repairs. Officials say the heat has caused the pavement to buckle. Public Works employees will be removing and replacing the concrete pavement located at the pedestrian crossing in front of the YMCA. Pedestrians needing to cross at Broughton Drive will need to use a crosswalk at Wisconsin Avenue or Washington Court. Officials say a full closure of the road is necessary to complete that work. A detour is in place. No completion date has been given as the work is dependent upon the weather. It's time to vote for the state's ambassador. The winner will be the star of the company's Safe Digging Awareness campaign all year long and featured on a billboard on National Safe Digging Day in August. It's a rough job, but with so much cuteness. You're being asked to choose which of the adorable furry finalists will be named this year's top dog. Voting will end July 27th. You can find a link to vote attached with this story on our website. This is the last week to apply for Sheboygan Citizens Fire Academy. The 7-week course runs on Tuesday nights starting in September, giving regular citizens an up-close view on what it takes to protect our community. You'll find the link to apply on our website. The applications are due by Monday, July 27th. Another candidate is out of the Democratic primary for Wisconsin governor. Raymond Newport has more.
5: Lieutenant Governor Sarah Rodriguez says financial miscounts by a former campaign manager would have overshadowed the rest of her campaign. Rodriguez fired her campaign manager, but the damage was already done. Raymond Newport, Wisconsin Radio Network.
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7: We could see some strong storms later today. For today, partly sunny and windy with a chance of showers and thunderstorms, high 86. This evening, showers and thunderstorms, some could be strong or severe, partly cloudy skies overnight, low 68. Tomorrow, mostly sunny, breezy, chance of afternoon storms, high 81. From Fox 11, your station for severe weather coverage, I'm meteorologist Pete Petoniak for 1330 and 101.5 WHBL.
8: Good morning. We'll look at sports. I'm John Hensler. Brewers and Marlins back at it at American Family Field on Sunday. Brewers looking for a sweep. Had Robert Gasser on the hill yesterday. Nice comeback from him after a tough start in Pittsburgh before the All-Star break. Five innings of one-run ball. Did look like that one run might cost him, though. Former Brewer farmhand Estuary Ruiz, a solo shot in the third inning, put Miami in front 1-0. Brewers had a golden opportunity in the sixth inning. Runners on second and third, nobody out, but a strikeout and a line out into a double play ended that threat. It stayed 1-0 all the way into the bottom of the ninth inning with two on and one down. William Contreras, his second at-bat of the day. He came in the seventh inning. A no-doubt walk-off three-run home run.
9: Fly ball left center. It is back. It is gone. 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
8: Jeff Levering on the call on Brewer TV. After the game, manager Pat Murphy talked about William Contreras.
10: Coming the game late, which he's a guy that catches every day, so when he gets those off days, he savors them. But I just felt like coming off the All-Star break, even though he had the rigmarole of going to the busyness of the All-Star week, I knew his legs were good and, you know, I could put him in for two at-bats. So.
8: The bullpen was key as well on Sunday. Four scoreless innings. Grant Anderson got the win with a scoreless top of the ninth inning. He is 3-3 on the year. Brewers are 62-37. Cubs did beat the Twins at Wrigley Field on Sunday. They took their series with Minnesota to open their second half. So right now, a six-game lead in the NL Central for the Brewers. Back at it tonight. The homestand continues. The New York Mets in town, first of three. Should be a fun one. Former Brewer Freddie Peralta on the hill. Jacob Mizorowski going for the Brewers. A 6:40 first pitch. In the World Cup, it was Spain and Argentina. World Cup final at MetLife Stadium in New Jersey. A Spain goal in minute 106, the only goal of the day. Spain takes it 1-0, their first World Cup championship since 2010. I'm John Ensler, 1330 and 101.5 WHBL.
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0: Welcome back to Sheboygan's Morning News with Steve and Shannon. Okay, more of these recalls, Shannon. We had gone through a gun safe that was recalled, a Cuisinart gas grill that was recalled. Now a Cuisinart grill brushes. More bad news for Cuisinart with 1.7 million wire grill brushes recalled after 54 reports of bristles detaching from the brush and ending up in food. Yeah, those wire brushes for cleaning a grill, no bueno.
1: No bueno?
0: No. Have you ever seen any of the, like, you watch ID all the time and that kind of stuff?
1: I do.
0: Strange stuff that sends you to the hospital? Like, if you get those metal bristles from the wire brushes on grills, you can get really sick from that.
1: You have actually told me that before.
0: Yeah, you never want. I would never use one of those again. I used to use them a lot. The model numbers are CCB 100 and CCB 4125. They were sold at Burlington, TJ Maxx, Ross, Amazon, and Cuisinart.com between 2009 and 2026.
1: Wow.
0: Yeah. Customers can get a refund or store credit by calling 888-520-1304.
1: How do you know what the model number is on your grill brush?
0: I would imagine it has it on it somewhere.
1: Somewhere? Yeah. Really?
0: I would imagine it has that on it somewhere.
1: Hmm.
0: The next one, baby wipes. Yeah, Target up. And up fragrance-free and fresh cucumber-scented baby wipes are found to create a certain, it's a certain bacteria. And they were manufactured between November of 2025 and May of 2026. Returns can be made at any Target for a refund, or you can call 800-440-0680. So you think you're getting a clean, babies are getting a clean butt, and that's not good for them.
1: No, that's scary.
0: And then this one, Shannon, and this one may affect you. Eye drops.
1: I use every single eye drop there is.
0: Lupin Pharmaceuticals has pulled 2.5 million bottles of its prednisone acetate 1% eye drops after foreign materials were found. The recall is an FDA class 2, which means temporary or reversible health effects are possible. Look for expiration dates between July 2026 and March of 2028.
1: That sounds like a prescription one. So I shouldn't have to worry about that because mine are all over the counter. I have every single possible brand of eye drops you can imagine. I have.
0: Yeah, you may want to look for Lupin.
1: Yeah, well, that's a prescription. I didn't get any prescription ones.
0: Okay.
1: I should be good.
0: And then there's one more. Oribe Serene Scalp Densifying Shampoo. There's a bacteria contamination to that. A bacteria resistant to common preservatives is the problem here. Bottles were manufactured between February 21st and February 26th. You can call 800-333-2442 to get more information and a refund on that.
1: And then what about Pillsbury? They have like their biscuits and stuff.
0: Yeah, that was last week. I didn't see anything on that listed today.
1: And of course, lettuce, that's the cause of explosive diarrhea.
0: Well, we do have an update on it. It may not be the lettuce, Shannon.
1: Well, then what is it?
0: Because apparently they found a false positive on this.
1: That was at Taco Bell, right?
0: Yes.
1: See, they're not. So it might not be Taco Bell, but it's still the lettuce, right?
0: No.
1: No.
0: So the FDA says lettuce samples from Taylor Farms that tested positive for cyclospora in New Jersey, New York, and elsewhere was a false positive. Scott Pringle has a little bit more.
20: On Friday, Taylor Farms said it was voluntarily removing iceberg lettuce sourced from central Mexico. This is after a positive test of a cyclospora in the lettuce. The FDA says after further review, no samples of the iceberg lettuce grown in central Mexico have tested positive for the parasite. More than 1,600 people have gotten sick, according to the CDC, even though state health departments say thousands of cases of cyclosporiasis have been confirmed in the U.S. since May. I'm Scott Pringle.
0: So you know what that tells us? We don't know where it's coming from.
1: And when they test it, you're not going to know anyway, because they'll just say it was a false positive.
0: Yes. Yes.
1: Well, so now it's like, where do you eat and what do you eat? Unless you grew it yourself, you probably shouldn't eat it.
0: You know, it's, you know, I said the last thing I would ever want to do is like have a garden. But yeah. You look at this kind of stuff and you go, well,
1: not a bad idea.
0: Maybe having a garden's not such a bad idea.
1: When my landscaper's done, I'm going to have raspberry bushes and blackberry bushes. And
0: see, now that I would like.
1: Yeah. I wish I could get a banana tree, but I don't think I can.
0: Yeah, I don't think bananas.
1: You don't think this is the right climate for that?
0: I don't think this is the right climate for bananas. Mm. We had raspberry and blackberry trees when I was a kid.
1: Well, I never did. I'm pretty excited to have it. I think they're going to be... First of all, they're pretty, too.
0: Oh, I see. I don't remember that much. I just remember eating the berries.
1: No, I'm going to be doing that, too. My daughter loves... She loves blueberries, blackberries, raspberries, all of that. And she hasn't been eating it lately because of the whole explosive diarrhea thing. She thinks it's on everything. So now she'll be able to pick them right outside her window. We were just talking about that yesterday.
0: Nice.
1: She's pretty excited.
0: Yeah, I would be.
1: Yeah, we got a swimming pool, and now we can pick our own berries.
0: Yeah.
1: Yeah.
0: How about this story, Shannon? This out of Dexerto. Dexerto. Man sues bank claiming loan for doomed $5.5 million mansion should have never been approved. Check out this house. It was in Cape Cod. But look at how close it is to the cliff.
1: I can't tell. Is that behind it? Is that the cliff? Oh, no, the front of it.
0: Yeah. So the house has now been destroyed because it was on a cliff that is rapidly eroding.
1: Well, they built it there.
0: But get this. So a man is suing J.P. Morgan Chase after claiming the bank should have never approved the loan for the $5.5 million Cape Cod mansion because he was experiencing, quote, a manic episode, end quote, when he bought it. How's the bank supposed to know that?
1: The bank is not, it's not the bank's fault.
0: John G. Bonamy Jr. purchased the waterfront property in Wellfleet, Massachusetts on November 2021. The mansion, which sat on a rapidly eroding cliff overlooking Cape Cod Bay, was demolished in March of 2025 before it could collapse in the water. According to the Boston Globe, Bonamy claims that he was, quote, acting under an uncontrollable manic psychosis, end quote, when he entered into the mortgage. The lawsuit argues that bipolar disorder can involve irrational risk-taking, impulsive behavior, and reckless spending.
1: Yeah, well, who built that there? That's the question. Who's the builder?
0: I don't know, but I don't think he built it. I think he bought it in 2021. There's more to this, but yeah. Basically, what he's looking for is he still owes $3.85 million on the mortgage, and he's trying to get out of it, claiming bipolar disorder. Business news coming up next.
3: I'm Nicole Murray with Your Money Now. Stocks are moderately higher to kick off the trading session. The Dow is up by more than 100 points. The NASDAQ up by more than 200 points. A CNBC survey found 49% of U.S. voters said they believe it is not appropriate for the federal government to take ownership stakes in U.S.-based companies, far outweighing the 19% who said it is. The U.S. government has negotiated stakes in dozens of a 10% share in chipmaker Intel, which is now worth tens of billions of dollars. Oil prices are still mixed after Iran says U.S. talks could be pursued based on national interests. West Texas Intermediate at $82 a barrel, Brent at roughly $88. Boeing CEO Kelly Ortberg told CNBC that the plane maker will need a couple more years to repair its finances before launching a new commercial jet. Ortberg added that airline customers are telling Boeing to focus on improving the reliability and production of its current lineup rather than introducing a new model. That's Your Money Now.
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0: Welcome back to Sheboygan's Morning News with Steve and Shannon. Yeah, so getting back to this story, Bonomi claims he paid the full $5.5 million asking price, despite the cliff beneath the home eroding at an estimated 3.8 to 5.6 feet per year. According to the lawsuit, no rational person would have purchased the property under those circumstances.
1: Well, I don't think any rational person would have built it there.
0: Yeah. The lawsuit also alleges the Chase lending officer ignored a letter stating that Bonomi planned to retire in May of 2022 because the bank would not have ordinarily approved a mortgage for someone planning to retire within 3 years. He argues that had they followed their own lending standards, the loan would have never been approved. Well, it depends. If he applies for a loan and he's got a bunch of money in the bank, whether he's planning on retiring or not is kind of irrelevant. right?
1: One would think, yes. But usually banks do check out the property, appraise the property, make sure it's worth the loan.
0: Make sure it's not going to tumble into a cliff in the next 5 years?
1: Correct.
0: Yeah. So rather than risking having the mansion collapse into the shoreline below, Bunami had the house demolished in March of 2025 at a reported cost of $250,000. The property had previously been assessed for more than $4.8 million, but after the demolition, the remaining land was valued at approximately $385,000. Oh. And he owes like $3.85 million on the loan yet.
1: Yeah. I can't believe the land is still worth that when it's still on a cliff.
0: It's kind of hard for me to believe too, because I wouldn't imagine you could build too many things on that property just looking at it.
1: No, it's quite the drop off.
0: It is quite the drop off. And then there's this story out of Kentucky, Shannon, out of Louisville. A longtime Ford Motor Company employee said his employment was terminated after he was accused of stealing a cookie from the break room.
1: What?
0: Yeah. This is according to an article posted on Substack by auto industry reporter Phoebe Wall Howard. Kurt Chrome, a 60-year-old UAW member, told Shifting Gears in an exclusive interview that his employment at Ford Motor Company was terminated after he was accused of stealing $1.95 grandma's chocolate chip cookie. He apparently worked at the Kentucky truck plant in Louisville for 11 years. That's where they produce the Super Duty pickup trucks. He said all of a sudden he was approached by his direct supervisor and said that he needed to talk to him in the office. He asked, "What's going on?" And the supervisor said, "I don't know." And we sat in the labor office for like a half an hour waiting. And then the union bargainer came in and said, "This is bad." And I'm like, "Bad? I haven't done anything wrong." "They've got you on video stealing a cookie." You know what it was? They have these Aramark vending machines in there where you can use a debit or credit card.
1: Mm-hmm.
0: So he went to one of the kiosks, tried to buy the cookie. The transaction didn't go through, so he went to the other kiosk,
1: mm-hmm.
0: got the cookie. But apparently it didn't show that the purchase went through, so they fired him. And then he came back and he's like, he showed him a copy of his checking account, and the cookie was taken off of it. So he didn't even steal the cookie.
1: So did they give him his job back?
0: They offered him his job back, and he told them to go pound sand, basically. He said, quote, "I'm thinking that this is the way my career at Ford Motor Company is going to end. There's no way I'm coming back. First you tell me I'm a thief. Then you tell me I'm a liar for saying I didn't steal. They were so confident I had stolen. And then they look at my checking account statement, and there the $1.95 is there." So he said, no. He said...
1: Yeah, he probably got called into the office of a guy that was about 22 years old trying to tell him that he's a liar and a thief. And he's like, "Yeah, no, thank you."
0: And what kind of a union rep comes in and goes, "Oh, this is really, really bad."
1: Yeah, no kidding, right?
0: They got you on camera stealing a $1.95 cookie. So they went and they interviewed like Victoria Thomas. She's been at the same plant. She's an electrician. She's been there 34 years. She said, these Aramark machines make errors all the time. And that if they had just went and that, well, I mean, if they had just went and asked him rather than accusing him, he could have proved he purchased it.
1: Correct. It's almost like they wanted him gone.
0: That's kind of what he said. He said, you know, if they wanted me to quit, there were other ways they could have done it rather than accusing me of stealing and then accusing me of lying.
1: Over a cookie.
0: Over a less than a $2 cookie. Kilmeade coming up at 9. Have a great day, everybody.
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2: Iran is going on the attack again today. I'm Dave Anthony, Fox News, targeting neighboring countries with American bases, Bahrain and Kuwait, where the army there is reporting they've intercepted missiles. This after a ninth straight night of U.S. bombing Iran.
4: They've got very little left. They've got some missiles. They've got some drones. They've got some manufacturing ability, not much.
2: President Trump also told reporters last night the American troops killed Friday and Saturday in Iran's attacks were patriots in the fight to prevent Iran from having a nuclear weapon. The War Department has ID'd two of those killed.
5: First Lieutenant James Tyler Fian and Private Isabella Gonzalez were killed in an Iranian attack in Jordan last week. They died defending against Iranian ballistic missile and drone attacks. First Lieutenant Fian was 25 and from Eva Beach, Hawaii. Private Gonzalez, just 19, came from Carrollton, Texas. A third U.S. soldier is missing, but remains have been found. The latest fatality took place in northern Iraq when an American service member was killed during the controlled detonation of an Iranian drone.
2: Fox's Jonathan Savage. The Russia-Ukraine war keeps raging. At least 6 people are dead in a Russian drone and missile attack that hit Kyiv, while Ukraine keeps launching its own drone attacks inside Russia, where at least 5 deaths are reported. There's a new prime minister in London.
7: We will make this moment a circuit breaker for Britain.
2: Andy Burnham vowing to bring stability as the 7th British Prime Minister in 10 years, replacing Keir Starmer, who made his resignation official this morning.
8: Burnham says he wants to make life easier for Brits, saying living in the UK needs to be more affordable. Now, as to how he will pull that off, with the former Manchester mayor signaling a farther push to the left, he is suggesting greater state ownership of public utilities, expanded social housing, and more government involvement in essential services.
2: That's Fox's Jeff Paul in London. 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
29: From the WHBL Newsroom, here's the latest. I'm Stace Keane. An air quality advisory remains in effect for Sheboygan and the surrounding counties as smoke from wildfires in Canada and Minnesota continues to affect our area. While we will see some better air quality than we have for the past several days, officials say we may see another surge of smoky air as we move back through the week. Due to the unhealthy air quality, City of Sheboygan canceled their large item collection event this past Saturday, but there are 3 more events planned. The next one will take place on August 15th. Crispy lawns and struggling crops are becoming more common as drought has returned to Sheboygan County. 43%, or roughly the northern half of Sheboygan County, along with adjacent areas of surrounding counties, are included in the moderate drought, while the remainder is experiencing abnormally dry conditions. The declining conditions come after rainfall fell short during both June and July so far, and that hot weather has only increased the dry conditions. The Sheboygan Fair is celebrating their 175th birthday this year. Tickets are now on sale for all of the grandstand events, including the tractor pulls, bull and barrel racing, and the musical headliner, Chase Matthew. Season passes are also available, which get you admission and parking for all 5 days. The fair runs from Thursday, September 3rd through Monday, September 7th. Tickets and info are available at shebcofair.com. The Sheboygan Department of Public Works has announced that Broughton Drive between Wisconsin Avenue and Washington Court will be closed for repairs. Officials say the heat has caused the pavement to buckle. Public Works employees will be removing and replacing the concrete pavement located at the pedestrian crossing in front of the YMCA. Pedestrians needing to cross at Broughton Drive will need to use the crosswalk at Wisconsin Avenue or Washington Court. Officials say a full closure of the road is necessary to complete that work. A detour is in place. No completion date has been given as the work is dependent upon the weather. In the WHBL newsroom, I'm Stace Kane.
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3: I'm Jeff Davis with Just a Thought. President Trump used a primetime address last week to reveal that America's elections are dangerously vulnerable and to renew his demand for stricter voter identification. Liberals called it intimidation. It's a popular tactic of the left, who are all about power. Some major news sources didn't broadcast it, calling Trump's speech lies. That is not unbiased reporting. It's a filter that has a name: censorship. The news media, particularly CNN, is anti-American as they try to silence the president. Confidence in elections can't survive when every proposed safeguard is branded voter suppression. But it also can't survive when every defeat is treated as proof somebody cheated. We know that requiring citizens to identify themselves before voting is not outrageous. We identify ourselves to board an airplane, cash a check, obtain medication, or enter government buildings. Americans are not stupid. They know what's going on. Do you feel like a child? Because that's what they're doing, treating you like a child by giving you only what they want you to know. Just a thought. I'm Jeff Davis.
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0: From the WHBL Newsroom, here's the latest. I'm Stace Keene. An air quality advisory remains in effect for Sheboygan and the surrounding counties as smoke from wildfires in Canada and Minnesota continues to affect our area. And while we will see better air quality than we have for the past several days, officials say another surge of smoky air may be on the way as we move through the week. Of more immediate concern is the threat of severe thunderstorms tonight beginning to our west as supercells begin gathering into a squall line. Initial forecasts have that line approaching our area by 7 or 8 o'clock tonight, bringing the possibility of damaging winds over 70 miles an hour, hail that is larger than golf ball size, and possible EF2 or larger tornadoes with a 3 in 5 enhanced severe weather potential. Road construction continues. WHBL's Kevin Zimmerman has the latest updates.
1: Sheboygan's Department of Public Works has some unplanned tasks ahead of them as recent heat has buckled pavement on Broughton Drive. The area of concern is the block that fronts the YMCA between Wisconsin Avenue and Washington Court. DPW crews will remove and replace the concrete pavement at the pedestrian crossing in front of the Y, and people will need to use the crosswalks at either Wisconsin or Washington during the repairs. Detours have been put in place using Niagara Avenue, North 4th Street, and Penn Avenue, and for now there's been no completion date announced as that will depend upon the weather. Kevin Zimmerman, WHBL News.
0: One man is dead following an accident in the town of Herman this morning. According to reports, the man crashed a Jaguar coupe into a cornfield near Garten and Bridgewood Roads. The driver was the only person in the car. No other vehicles involved. Cause of the accident is under investigation. A woman was rescued from the water in Fireman's Park in Elkhart Lake over the weekend. Crews arriving on scene found the woman being pulled from the water by family members and visitors at the beach. EMS crews took over the rescue and transported the woman to an area hospital. She is expected to recover. In the WHBL Newsroom, I'm Stace Keene.
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1: Yes, my vote is in play because it can't be Trump running. Mm-hmm. So I'm not living in communist America. I mean, I know the talking point is that, well, it's not communism, it's socialism. Okay, I've read the quotes from the DSA platform, from their own mouths. Don't tell me I'm not seeing what I am seeing. And DSA, again, they say things like, you know, takeover of key industries, government. That's communism. You know, there is a definition.
2: Yes, Bill Maher is saying exactly the right thing. And this guy, Gustavo Gordillo, was on the story over the weekend. I mean, just listen to some of his philosophies. Cut 19.
3: The House of Representatives, which is population driven, mm-hmm. and then you've got the Senate. So every state, if you're a small state, you still get two senators, even though you only get maybe one congressman, in order to make all of the states have fair representation. So you say, I'm just confused.
4: When you ask normal Americans
3: if
4: Congress and the Senate and our political system is working for them, mm-hmm. most people are very unhappy with the political system and they say it's not working for them. When we think about the 250th anniversary of the United States and we think about our proudest moments in U.S. history, I think of times like when ordinary people rose up and they changed the Constitution to abolish slavery, to give women the right to vote.
3: Everyone's proud of that.
2: Right.
3: I just want to ask you that, again.
2: Right. That those are amendments as opposed to getting rid of a body, a constitutional body on the foundation of the checks and balances system. You compare it to getting rid of slavery. Unbelievable. I mean, this is what this guy said. The crazy thing is they don't sound crazy. They sound intellectual. But believe me, they've not thought this out and they're not to be followed. I hope you explain that to a young person in your house.
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14: Drama outside a federal building in New York City this morning. I'm Dave Anthony, Fox News. A man set off an incendiary device a few hours ago outside the building that houses an immigration court and the FBI field office, first putting a liquid down and then setting some fireworks off on top of it.
15: It caused a little bit of a little fire. He was armed with a pellet gun. Two people were injured, one federal employee and one civilian.
14: That's FBI Assistant Director James Barnicle Jr. in New York. That suspect said to be in custody. The War Department has identified two of the three Americans killed in Iran's missile attack Friday at a U.S. base in Jordan.
16: 25-year-old First Lieutenant James Fian. He was from Hawaii. Also, Private Isabella Gonzalez of Texas. She was just 19 years old. As you mentioned, the remains of a third service member, they still are unidentified.
14: Fox's Alexandra Huff at the White House. A fourth American was killed Saturday.
16: That separate death took place in northern Iraq, occurring, according to the Pentagon, during a controlled detonation of an Iranian drone.
14: Now, the U.S. bombed Iran for a ninth consecutive night, going after air defense and missile and drone launch sites and communications. And Iran is retaliating today, launching attacks in Bahrain and Kuwait, where the army there reports they intercepted missiles and drones. Fox's Trey Yinks reports from Tel Aviv.
17: The Iranians are saying publicly the memorandum of understanding is suspended. Regional countries are reportedly pushing for another agreement, as Secretary of State Marco Rubio indicated the diplomatic path forward remains open.
18: I think we're always open to diplomacy. It has to be real. It has to be a deal that they're willing to live by.
14: There's a new prime minister in London again, Andy Burnham, the seventh one in the last 10 years.
19: Britain needs to show the world that we can regain our stability.
14: And Burnham pledges big changes toward the socialist left.
19: A new political model and a new economic model.
14: America's listening to Fox News.
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23: From the WHBL Newsroom, here's the latest. I'm Stace Keen. An air quality advisory remains in effect for Sheboygan and the surrounding counties as smoke from wildfires in Canada and Minnesota continues to affect our area. While we will see some better air quality than we have for the past several days, officials say we may see another surge of smoky air as we move back through the week. Due to the unhealthy air quality, City of Sheboygan canceled their large item collection event this past Saturday, but there are three more events planned. The next one will take place on August 15th. Crispy lawns and struggling crops are becoming more common as drought has returned to Sheboygan County. 43%, or roughly the northern half of Sheboygan County, along with adjacent areas of surrounding counties, are included in the moderate drought, while the remainder is experiencing abnormally dry conditions. The declining conditions come after rainfall fell short during both June and July so far, and that hot weather has only increased the dry conditions. The Sheboygan Fair is celebrating their 175th birthday this year. Tickets are now on sale for all of the grandstand events, including the tractor pulls, bull and barrel racing, and the musical headliner, Chase Matthew. Season passes are also available, which get you admission and parking for all 5 days. The fair runs from Thursday, September 3rd through Monday, September 7th. Tickets and info are available at shebcofair.com. The Sheboygan Department of Public Works has announced that Broughton Drive between Wisconsin Avenue and Washington Court will be closed for repairs. Officials say the heat has caused the pavement to buckle. Public Works employees will be removing and replacing the concrete pavement located at the pedestrian crossing in front of the YMCA. Pedestrians needing to cross at Broughton Drive will need to use the crosswalk at Wisconsin Avenue or Washington Court. Officials say a full closure of the road is necessary to complete that work. A detour is in place. No completion date has been given as the work is dependent upon the weather. In the WHBL Newsroom, I'm Stace Keen.
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1: All right, everybody from 48 and 6 in Midtown Manhattan, heard around the country, around the world, Brian Kilmeade show coming your way. We're watching a lot of different stories. There's an incendiary device that was found outside an FBI office in New York City. Well, we're going to look at that. We'll look at Marco Rubio, who stopped in Alaska en route to Philippines to have a major

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4: Good morning. A 7-year-old riding in the car during a rainstorm watched the windshield wipers go back and forth, clearing the view. Her mother, seeing the look on her face, asked what she was thinking. In a voice that sounded older than her years, she answered, "It looks to me like the rain is like sin and the wipers are like God wiping our sins away." "Wow," her surprised mom reacted. Then her daughter added, "We keep sinning and God keeps forgiving." It is true that Jesus went to the cross to purchase forgiveness for our sins. That forgiveness is a wonderful gift freely offered by God's grace. That's great news for when you and I do wrong. But sadly, some cheapen God's gift by thinking of his deep well of forgiveness as a license to sin. Doesn't matter what I do, God'll just forgive me, right? Pre-planned repentance is kinda risky. The heart truly filled with God's love for us in Jesus will lead us, with his help, to turn away from willful sin in love for our Savior, who loves us so very much.
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1: Woo-wee! Coach, I gotta say, the first half of halftime knocked my darn socks off.
2: Spectacular, baby!
1: I mean, how the heck is anyone gonna be able to follow all that?
3: Gonna be tough!
1: Yep. Yeah, you know what I think we need? We need some heart. You know, someone that has some soul. You know, someone who can bring the love. Ooh, you think of what I'm thinking?
3: One step ahead of you, coach.
1: You always are. All right, young man, let's go. It's your big shot. Okay. Now listen to me. Go out there. Don't be nervous. Nobody's watching. All right? Make us proud.
4: So there you go. That was the introduction to Justin Bieber and the halftime show of the World Cup game. Kind of interesting. That was, of course,
5: Ted Lasso, Jason Sudeikis.
4: Jason Sudeikis was there with, I forgot his co-star's name, but he's the assistant coach.
5: It was. I thought it was so brilliant.
4: You thought it was good?
5: It was like my favorite part of the halftime show. And right. Then they subbed in Justin Bieber, instead of Believe, they put Believe. It was the little touches that made some people smile.
4: Right, and they thought it was interesting because I asked him about halftime. He says, we didn't have one artist. We had five artists. So you had that Korean crew. What's that?
5: BTS?
4: Yeah. And then you had Madonna.
5: Madonna, Shakira. The orchestra, the Muppets.
4: Not bad. So you had something for everybody.
5: It was entertaining enough.
4: A lot of people thought Justin Bieber picked the wrong song. Is it true he doesn't have control of his library?
5: But he seemed like he was the only one who was actually singing compared to everyone else.
4: Everybody else was lip syncing?
5: Yeah, that's what it seems like at
4: home. Don't burst the bubble.
6: From the WHBL newsroom, here's the latest. I'm Stace Keene. An air quality advisory remains in effect for Sheboygan and the surrounding counties as smoke from wildfires in Canada and Minnesota continues to affect our area. And while we will see better air quality than we have for the past several days, officials say another surge of smoky air may be on the way as we move through the week. Of more immediate concern is the threat of severe thunderstorms tonight beginning to our west as supercells begin gathering into a squall line. Initial forecasts have that line approaching our area by 7 or 8 o'clock tonight, bringing the possibility of damaging winds over 70 miles an hour, hail that is larger than golf ball size, and possible EF2 or larger tornadoes with a 3 and 5 enhanced severe weather potential. Road construction continues. WHBL's Kevin Zimmerman has the latest updates.
7: Sheboygan's Department of Public Works has some unplanned tasks ahead of them as recent heat has buckled pavement on Broughton Drive. The area of concern is the block that fronts the YMCA between Wisconsin Avenue and Washington Court. DPW crews will remove and replace the concrete pavement at the pedestrian crossing in front of the Y, and people will need to use the crosswalks at either Wisconsin or Washington during the repairs. Detours have been put in place using Niagara Avenue, North 4th Street, and Penn Avenue, and for now there's been no completion date announced as that will depend upon the weather. Kevin Zimmerman, WHBL News.
6: One man is dead following an accident in the town of Herman this morning. According to reports, the man crashed a Jaguar coupe into a cornfield near Garten and Bridgewood Roads. The driver was the only person in the car. No other vehicles involved. Cause of the accident is under investigation. A woman was rescued from the water in Fireman's Park in Elkhart Lake over the weekend. Crews arriving on scene found the woman being pulled from the water by family members and visitors at the beach. EMS crews took over the rescue and transported the woman to an area hospital. She is expected to recover. In the WHBL newsroom, I'm Stace Keene.
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0: The talk show that's getting you talking. You're with Brian Kilmeade.
1: Well, indeed, it's my first World Cup from bit to completion. It has been a long journey. It has been a friend. It has been fantastic. It has been a great journey, but the World Cup itself has exceeded all expectation. Growth, not just broader than the records, smashed all the records. The world was part of it, was excited. He had a celebration of 39 days. We had 104 Super Bowls. We had full stadiums. We had great atmospheres, fantastic goals. World champion like Spain. I mean,
2: he was pretty happy. Johnny Infantino, am I right, Jonathan Hunt?
3: Yeah, really happy. $15 billion of revenue makes anybody happy.
2: Right. How much do we keep? Not me and you, but the America. Like, does U.S. Soccer any of that, do you know?
3: I think it goes to, some of it goes to each of the soccer federations. What our slice of that is, mm-hmm. I don't know, but I hope they use it wisely.
2: Right. So we look at that game yesterday. What do you think, the quality?
3: It wasn't the most thrilling game. I thought the quality of the soccer Spain played for soccer purists was pretty incredible. The way they kept possession, the way they stood up to some of the, I don't want to use the word bullying tactics of Argentina, but, you know, getting very close to the line tactics of the some of the Argentinian players was great. But not a classic game, but World Cup finals often are, because every one of the 22 on that pitch at any one time are terrified of being the player that makes the mistake that gives the World Cup away. So I think everybody's always a little nervous in those games. But by far the best team in the tournament ended up winning the tournament.
2: Yeah, there's no doubt about it. And they'll be the first one to host at least a portion of a World Cup as champions.
3: Yeah, it's going to be really interesting. 2030, they host along with Portugal and Morocco, and they're going to do a couple of games, I believe, FIFA early on in Uruguay and Argentina, which is where the first World Cup took place in 1930. So they're marking the 100 years with that. But it'll be great. You can imagine the support Spain is going to have. And that's a young team. They are still going to be there. Most of those players are still going to be there in 2030. They'll be hard to beat at home.
2: So I'm very curious to see if America will start sending some of their coaches to the Spanish academies, right? Yeah. And start learning some of their tactics and training techniques.
3: I knew, because you and I have talked about the players learning, but yeah, you're absolutely right. The coaches learning from that kind of quality of coaching would be amazing. And I think you mentioned before when we were talking about Scaloni, the Argentinian coach, being a student at one point of Luis de la Fuente, the Spanish coach. So if you could get that kind of coaching expertise into the American system, you know, we're all going to benefit.
2: So I wonder what you're going to benefit, what's going to change. Are they still going to have the they're still going to have the water breaks every half? Are they still going to have a half-hour halftime show? And are they going to do anything with videotape replay? First off, on the water breaks.
3: I hope not. I understand the water breaks if the conditions are extreme. I don't think it should become a part of the game.
2: Soccer, even if they're making $200 million.
3: Right. Obviously, there's a financial element to that. But I think soccer traditionally has been played 45 minutes nonstop, pretty much. I think they should go back to that, unless it's extreme, which it will in Saudi Arabia in 2034. Yeah, they might need water breaks, but other than that, no.
2: I get the sense that they're going to continue with the halftime show. I think he liked the feedback he got, but I asked him also, the president of FIFA, about VAR. Are you going to change anything? Cut 17.
4: Are you going to look to refine the VAR? The learnings as well of this World Cup, this offside, marginal offside. It's offside because the law says it's offside. But we should maybe look into it and make it more spectacular for offensive game. We are testing it right now. That's one example.
5: Always looking to improve.
4: Sorry? Always looking to improve. Always looking to make it more exciting. Always looking to bring more people.
2: Yeah, I don't know what happened with the audio on that, but basically he knows he has to change it.
3: Yeah.
2: I don't know what, you know, the whole thing would happen with the U.S. It turns out you should not be watching back fouls in slow motion.
3: Right.
2: They did.
3: That was the biggest mistake of VAR throughout the whole tournament, the Balogun situation. Yeah, the referee didn't even award a foul at all in real time. And then VAR got involved. They called him over. And you freeze that with Balogun's foot on top of the other player's ankle. And yeah, it looks bad, but you have to have common sense in these things. It was a terrible decision.
2: So it was. And then when you look at what should be done. So for example, a red card happens. Should you watch it back and say, well, I overreacted to that, or I don't think he could have stopped. And when it comes to the offside, if it's just literally by an eighth of a yard,
3: right, a toenail.
2: Do you stay up? Technically, yes, but you're removing the human element from it. Well, that's the point of the videotape replay. It would be no doubt. If you're out of bounds, you're out of bounds. But if you're barely off on, if you're barely offside,
3: right,
2: and those they change it, even is on.
3: Yeah.
2: It used to be even is off.
3: Yeah.
2: So do you want that?
3: I think the offside one is a really difficult one. But when you see somebody who has literally like the width of a toenail in front, or even an elbow leaning in front, it doesn't make sense to me. I think those are really tough decisions though, because where do you draw the line? Do you say, okay, if he's 3 inches or if he's 2 inches, there's a line that has to be drawn. So literally, I don't know that, but they need to have discussions about the use of it.
2: And just about, I see the goal line every single time. Was the ball in? Absolutely.
3: Yeah.
2: Let me know if it's in.
3: For
2: like
3: sure.
2: Like tennis. But I just also think referees are looking over their shoulder going, well, it doesn't matter. If I don't see a penalty, they'll call me in my ear and tell me to go look at it.
3: Right.
2: So I don't think it's good for the refs either.
3: You're absolutely right. I don't think the refs want to be second guessed all the time. And the refereeing generally is very, very good, and they call it as they see it. I think you have to think egregious error is the only time that VAR comes in. But I don't know. It's obviously a very complex question that they're going to have to look at with every one of the federations involved, and everybody's going to have a different view, I think.
2: So how is the LA Post doing in Los Angeles?
3: It's doing pretty well, I think.
2: In California.
3: They're digging up some good stories. They're doing stories that you're not going to see in the LA Times, for instance. And I think they are making a difference to the media landscape there.
2: And I think that, does that help Steve Hilton maybe have at least an outlet?
3: Oh, well, it's one of the few outlets, certainly, that's going to give Steve Hilton a fair shake in the run-up to the election. So I don't think it certainly doesn't hurt him. We'll see. But, you know, he's out there. He's talking a lot of common sense that I think a lot of Californians would agree with. His problem is that there's not a bluer state in the country. So it's hard to win a statewide race as a Republican there. But I think there's a real groundswell of support for him. Whether it's enough to get him across the line, I don't know.
2: Yeah, you know what's interesting is, as people look at the voting process in Los Angeles, does anyone not embarrassed by that?
3: Yeah.
2: Embarrassed that it's taken forever to count votes?
3: Right.
2: 10,
3: I think they're going to really look at that as well, because they've got to change it, obviously.
2: Would they listen to you if you told them to?
3: Nobody listens to me, Brian, not even in my own family.
2: That's another story.
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9: The president calls them great patriots. Elisa Brady, Fox News. Two of the American soldiers killed in action last week, now identified as a 25-year-old from Hawaii, First Lieutenant Tyler Fian, and 19-year-old Private Isabella Gonzalez from Texas, killed in Jordan as Iran keeps attacking U.S. Gulf allies in response to U.S. attacks over Iran attacking commercial ships. Sirens sounding again this morning in Kuwait and Bahrain with more incoming Iranian missiles and drones.
10: This does follow the ninth consecutive night of U.S. strikes against the Iranian regime. According to CENTCOM, a variety of targets were hit, including military command centers, air defense and coastal surveillance sites, maritime capabilities, and missile and drone launch positions. These strikes do come after three U.S. service members were killed by an Iranian ballistic missile attack in Jordan on Friday. The U.S. military is working to identify the remains believed to be the third soldier. Now, a fourth soldier was killed in northern Iraq during a controlled detonation of an unexploded Iranian drone over the weekend.
9: Fox's Trey Yingst in Tel Aviv. The U.S. and Iran accuse each other of violating a ceasefire agreement. Both sides also suggest diplomatic efforts remain active. The FBI says a man is in custody after setting an explosive device off outside a federal building in New York City.
11: New York City police say he set a fire, ignited fireworks, and waved a gun, but did not release the man's name or give a motive. 26 Federal Plaza houses ICE, the FBI's New York field office, and U.S. Citizenship and Immigration Services. Fire department officials say three people suffered minor injuries, with one person taken to a hospital. The FBI's Joint Terrorism Task Force, which includes the NYPD, is investigating the incident.
9: Fox's Tanya J. Powers. The FBI says that man had a pellet gun. A Mexican drug kingpin just sentenced to life in prison. Known as El Mayo, the co-founder of the Sinaloa cartel, pleaded guilty last year. 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
15: From the WHBL Newsroom, here's the latest. I'm Stace Keane. An air quality advisory remains in effect for Sheboygan and the surrounding counties as smoke from wildfires in Canada and Minnesota continues to affect our area. While we will see some better air quality than we have for the past several days, officials say we may see another surge of smoky air as we move back through the week. Due to the unhealthy air quality, City of Sheboygan canceled their large item collection event this past Saturday, but there are three more events planned. The next one will take place on August 15th. Crispy lawns and struggling crops are becoming more common as drought has returned to Sheboygan County. 43%, or roughly the northern half of Sheboygan County, along with adjacent areas of surrounding counties, are included in the moderate drought, while the remainder is experiencing abnormally dry conditions. The declining conditions come after rainfall fell short during both June and July so far, and that hot weather has only increased the dry conditions. The Sheboygan Fair is celebrating their 175th birthday this year. Tickets are now on sale for all of the grandstand events, including the tractor pulls, bull and barrel racing, and the musical headliner, Chase Matthew. Season passes are also available, which get you admission and parking for all 5 days. The fair runs from Thursday, September 3rd through Monday, September 7th. Tickets and info are available at shebcofair.com. The Sheboygan Department of Public Works has announced that Broughton Drive between Wisconsin Avenue and Washington Court will be closed for repairs. Officials say the heat has caused the pavement to buckle. Public Works employees will be removing and replacing the concrete pavement located at the pedestrian crossing in front of the YMCA. Pedestrians needing to cross at Broughton Drive will need to use the crosswalk at Wisconsin Avenue or Washington Court. Officials say a full closure of the road is necessary to complete that work. A detour is in place. No completion date has been given as the work is dependent upon the weather. In the WHBL newsroom, I'm Stace Kane.
16: When I was diagnosed with Hodgkin lymphoma, I had so many questions. I didn't even know that it was cancer. 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Blood cancer. 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

0: overstating it. There was an eye opening, really, because look, CNN and these other networks, they weren't all of a sudden saying, look at how great Trump's America is. It was people coming here, Clay, and, you know, you and I sharing clips of people sharing their experiences here on social media, right? It was fans who were having great times. It was Japanese fans visiting a Bass Pro Shop in like Houston and getting to hold their first AR-15 with like this look like a kid on Christmas morning in their eyes, right? I mean, it was, there were all these moments that were great. It was a great showing for America. And that's why this is cut two. Trump is saying, look, we should bring the World Cup back here. I mean, this should be a more common thing here in America, regardless of whether or not you like soccer. It's a great showing for this country. Play it.
1: Well, I had an idea for Johnny. So he got it all started. And, you know, I brilliantly said, well, we'll do it. But, you know, you could have a lot of empty stadiums. Didn't work out that way. I think I saw 99.9. And it's probably wrong because I think they were overflowing, actually. But I had a great idea for Johnny. I said, you have to do two countries. So announce us again next time and announce another country after that. That'll take out some of the anger and the shock. Mm-hmm. Now, I think it's a great idea. But based on the numbers, we will be requesting it again immediately. But I said, to take out the shock, you could announce us and maybe then for the next one, another and even another. But we have to do this again. And we have to do it while I'm around. You hear that, Johnny?
0: You know, I think Trump is like, Trump is embracing the moment, Clay, and it was really, he's handled this very well.
2: I also think the safety of the events themselves deserves more attention. We had Andrew Giuliani on several times to talk about it. He was the World Cup liaison for behalf of the American government. But to not have one single incident, despite the fact that these were obviously highly targeted terrorist events, meaning people want to destroy something that is great like this, and to have it come off as completely safely all around the United States, 11 different stadiums, the equivalent of basically 100 Super Bowls, right, in terms of what has to be done successfully. And we'll find out the final number, but I can't impress upon you enough, over a billion people watching during the course of this World Cup, probably 2 billion people seeing America and seeing us as the shining city on the hill. Sometimes I know there is a presumption and a focus on negativity, and it's easy to do because negative news often leads. This is something that was profoundly positive in America 250, and I do think Americans everywhere deserve the opportunity to take a little victory lap. Also, this is where I would say one of the most important things I think that could happen in America is your kids and your grandkids should travel outside of the United States and actually see what the rest of the world is like. Many of America's foremost critics have no idea what life is like in Africa, no idea what life is like in Asia, no idea what life is like in Latin America. Some of you through religious-related mission trips, your kids get the opportunity to go to places that live in third world squalor, and you see what the rest of the world deals with on a day-to-day basis. So many people who criticize America have no conception of how great it is compared to the rest of the world. The rest of the world coming here and seeing how great America is, that's them opening their eyes. Americans need to understand how great we have it. Travel more. Get your kids outside of this country. I think it will provide a great deal of perspective. They'll want to kiss the ground that they of the earth when they come back after going to a third world country.
0: Yeah, you don't even have to go to the poorest place. Yeah. I think a lot of people would be shocked if they just spent some time in some of the more run-of-the-mill neighborhoods of Cairo. I mean, just get out of the tourist areas in some of these countries. Not even, you don't have to go to Somalia, Haiti, North Korea. You don't have to go to the scariest places in the world in terms of safety and things like that. You can just go to a pretty standard country, you know, not England or France, but, you know, a pretty standard country in terms of its middle tier standard of living. And I think a lot of Americans would be shocked. This is also why I think there's an American thing where, first of all, we idolize, particularly in this country, we idolize the European way of life. And that doesn't really last very long. The reality of that, yeah, there's some very lovely stuff in Europe and history and everything else. I'm not trying to to pretend like they don't have their own beauty and charm. They certainly do. But you have a unique thing here in America where you can walk into pretty much any grocery, any standard American grocery store, and have access to more of exactly what you want at your fingertips at a better price in an incredibly air-conditioned space, by the way. You're practically walking around in a giant refrigerator. If you were to have some kind of a health incident, you would have world-class medical teams arriving within minutes to take you to a hospital where they actually have sanitary practices. Like, you go down this whole list, Clay, of what we just get used to here in America, and it is very easy to take it for granted. We are really on a hedonic scale in this country, where, or hedonic adaptation, right? Where all of a sudden, oh, we just take this for, this is now our new normal, so it's fine. It's not normal in a lot of the rest of the world. And you saw that with people who were coming here from the rest of the world, including well-off countries,
2: yes,
0: that were blown away by the opulence. And also, just for a lot of this, I think it was that the American people had such a good showing. Meaning, even if you don't like soccer, even if you were like a Texan, I know I keep saying Texas, but a Texan or an Oregonian or a, I'm trying to think where these games are played, a Georgian, and you came across some of these fans, overwhelmingly Americans acquitted themselves really well and were like curious, welcoming, warm. And that's not our reputation around the world. And it should be, but it's not. So I really think that it was a win. And as they say, Clay, a win is a win.
2: Amen. And so we will take your calls. We'll continue to react. We're going to go into the situation in Iran, which, frankly, it feels, Buck, like Groundhog Day, right? Obviously, we mourn the loss of any life, but
0: we lost two of our soldiers, to be clear. We lost two soldiers in a drone attack, and so, you know, we lost two heroes. So that's the first thing that we're thinking about. But in terms of the strategy, Clay, it's just another day of the strategy.
2: Yes. So we will see what exactly ends up happening there. But I do think it's worth celebrating what was an incredible advertisement for American excellence that reverberated around the world for the past 5 weeks. And I think is going to have major lasting impact to impressions around the world, because everybody who came here is going to go back and say to their friends, oh, we got to go to America and it is the greatest country that we've ever existed. And you won't believe even something simple like seeing how many people were taking back ranch dressing, which is very funny, but ranch dressing is amazing. But the size, the scope, the scale of our awesomeness, I think, will continue to echo throughout many of the countries of the visitors for months and years to come.
0: But to be fair, I think even you take this a little for granted. If you had never experienced ranch dressing before, and you put it on some nuggets or something, I do think your mind would be a little blown. It is pretty amazing.
2: Yes, the European mind could not comprehend even our sauces.
0: There you go. 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
1: Good afternoon. Tensions remain high as at least four American servicemen have been killed in the fighting between U.S. and Iran. Here's Fox News Radio's Trey Yangst.
2: Sirens sounded in both Kuwait and Bahrain amid new incoming Iranian missile and drone attacks. This does follow the ninth consecutive night of U.S. strikes against the Iranian regime. According to CENTCOM, a variety of targets were hit, including military command centers, air defense and coastal surveillance sites, maritime capabilities, and missile and drone launch positions. These strikes do come after three U.S. service members were killed by an Iranian ballistic missile attack in Jordan on Friday. Now, a fourth soldier was killed in northern Iraq during a controlled detonation of an unexploded Iranian drone over the weekend.
1: The driver and lone occupant of a vehicle has died after an early morning accident 2 miles west of Howard's Grove. The sheriff's department says they responded around 12:20 a.m. in the area of Garton and Bridgewoods Roads in the town of Herman. No further information has been released. We do know the driver was a 27-year-old driving a Jaguar coupe. He crashed into a cornfield. Life-saving measures at the scene were unsuccessful. The Packers Hall of Fame has a new exhibit dedicated to the team's founder, Curly Lambeau. 6 Degrees of Curly. It explores Lambeau's relationship with Wisconsin and Notre Dame. Hall of Fame curator Brett Hensel says the exhibit comes at a great time.
3: With the University of Wisconsin and Notre Dame playing each other here Labor Day weekend, it just seemed like a natural fit with the 6 degrees of Curly Lambeau and all the connections that he has to the two universities.
1: The Badgers play Notre Dame at Lambeau on Sunday, September 6th. Now the most accurate Fox 11 forecast. We have showers and thunderstorms around today, upper 70s, unsettled weather tonight, upper 60s. Chris Conley, WHBL News.
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0: Welcome back in, Clay and Buck. Let's get to a bunch of your calls. I'm going to run through them quickly. Let's see. Tom in Alabama. We're going to talk more about this. Mom Donnie, we'll play the audio for you in the next hour. Threatening to arrest Netanyahu. You got to take. Fire away.
1: Copy. I think Netanyahu needs to take him up on that. Get arrested. Let Mamdani take him to court. Televise it. Mamdani can show up with his liberal talking points. Netanyahu can show up with his Israeli facts and let the world decide.
0: Thank you. I just think we'll play this audio because I do think it's crazy that there's even a discussion about a mayor trying to arrest a foreign leader who's coming to the United Nations. It reminds me of, remember back in the day, Lethal Weapon, the diplomatic immunity guy during the South Africa story? He says, like, he just holds it up.
2: Diplomatic immunity. It's just been revoked.
0: Great line. Todd in Tampa. What you got for us, Todd?
3: Hey, guys. Thanks for taking my call. Long-time listener, first-time caller. Back to what you were saying about leaving the country and when you come back. I was a merchant mariner for several years back in the 90s, and I used to pick up oil in Kuwait City. And spent a lot of time United Arab Emirates and many places, Singapore, all around the world. But I'm telling you, when I used to get home, I'd fly into Tampa, and I would get giddy, goosebumps, just thrilled to be home in the United States of America. I would even literally kiss the ground in the Tampa International Airport. I was so happy to be home.
0: Yeah. Amen. Yep. I think this is so important. I understand some people say, why would I ever? Your kids and your grandkids, if you have the money, taking a trip to see the real world. And Buck, I don't mean going to a super fancy resort and getting behind an armed guard gate and sitting on a beach.
2: No.
0: I mean actually seeing the way real people live around the world.
2: Go spend 10 days in Vietnam and then come back here. I mean, you'll have fun in Vietnam, but wow, will you be amazed at the luxury and the rights and the freedom that you enjoy here.
0: Heck, just go to Europe when it's hot and try to find a place with air, conditioning. And
2: or
0: you
2: ice.
0: Will never forget.
4: Speaking truth and having fun. Clay Travis and Buck Sexton.
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9: Another ship attacked. I'm Lisa Brady, Fox News. The British military just reporting a second ship attacked in the Strait of Hormuz, this time off the coast of the United Arab Emirates, despite a ninth straight night of U.S. strikes on Iran.
10: President Trump told Fox News last week that if Iran doesn't reach a deal, strikes will escalate this week to hit power plants and bridges. Iranian officials have indicated that some new proposals are being discussed.
9: Fox's Trey Yingst in Tel Aviv. President Trump just posting, every time Iran kills an American soldier, they'll pay for that killing many times over. This after two confirmed deaths and a third suspected in Jordan on Friday and a fourth casualty in Iraq over the weekend as Iran keeps attacking Gulf neighbors. The co-founder of an infamous Mexican drug cartel is sentenced to New York City to life in prison.
11: Ismael El Mayo Zambada's sentencing in Brooklyn Federal Court marks an end to the U.S. government's years-long fight to bring the Sinaloa cartel co-founder to justice. He was arrested in 2024 and is accused of plotting murders and ordering torture as he and his co-founder, Joaquin El Chapo Guzman, grew the cartel into the world's largest drug trafficking organization. Prosecutors say they flooded the U.S. with tons of cocaine, fentanyl, methamphetamines, and other drugs.
9: Fox's Tanya J. Powers, the 76-year-old Zampada pleading guilty last year, Guzman already serving a life sentence. The government, a suspected target of what happened earlier today outside a federal building in New York City, where a man's accused of setting off an incendiary device.
12: The FBI's Joint Terrorism Task Force is investigating this as an anti-government attack. Smoke was billowing outside the federal building in downtown Manhattan, where ICE offices and immigration courts are located, as well as the New York City FBI field office. The FBI says two people are injured from this attack.
9: Fox's Nate Foy, the suspect, was taken into custody. Sources now telling Fox he had anti-ICE things on him. 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
16: From the WHBL Newsroom, here's the latest. I'm Stace Keen. An air quality advisory remains in effect for Sheboygan and the surrounding counties as smoke from wildfires in Canada and Minnesota continues to affect our area. While we will see some better air quality than we have for the past several days, officials say we may see another surge of smoky air as we move back through the week. Due to the unhealthy air quality, City of Sheboygan canceled their large item collection event this past Saturday, but there are three more events planned. The next one will take place place on August 15th. Crispy lawns and struggling crops are becoming more common as drought has returned to Sheboygan County. 43%, or roughly the northern half of Sheboygan County, along with adjacent areas of surrounding counties, are included in the moderate drought, while the remainder is experiencing abnormally dry conditions. The declining conditions come after rainfall fell short during both June and July so far, and that hot weather has only increased the dry conditions. The Sheboygan Fair is celebrating their 175th birthday this year. Tickets are now on sale for all of the grandstand events, including the tractor pulls, bull and barrel racing, and the musical headliner, Chase Matthew. Season passes are also available, which get you admission and parking for all 5 days. The fair runs from Thursday, September 3rd through Monday, September 7th. Tickets and info are available at shebcofair.com. The Sheboygan Department of Public Works has announced that Broughton Drive between Wisconsin Avenue and Washington Court will be closed for repairs. Officials say the heat has caused the pavement to buckle. Public Works employees will be removing and replacing the concrete pavement located at the pedestrian crossing in front of the YMCA. Pedestrians needing to cross at Broughton Drive will need to use the crosswalk at Wisconsin Avenue or Washington Court. Officials say a full closure of the road is necessary to complete that work. A detour is in place. No completion date has been given as the work is dependent upon the weather. In the WHPL newsroom, I'm Stace Kane.
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0: legitimately. You know, Democrats always want to talk about the sanctity of democracy. Federal law would govern in this respect. But you could have a situation, this is what I'm just trying to walk through, where you could have, I presume that Mamdani would be arresting or attempting to arrest Benjamin Netanyahu with NYPD, right, with local police, as Benjamin Netanyahu traverses the streets of New York City en route to the UN, at his hotel, at the airport, some place in the New York City proper that Mamdani believes he has authority. You would then have the New York City Police Department likely coming back into direct conflict with Israeli security, right? Because the Netanyahu would be traveling with a massive amount of international
1: security. He would be violating diplomatic immunity of a foreign head of state on U.S. soil. He certainly would be violating the Logan Act, which I know no one takes seriously unless it's against Trump or one of his people, but... Clay, I think we lost you there, so I'm going to keep going here. I wasn't sure it was just me. I think we lost you there, buddy. But in the meantime, Clay's going to come back here in a second. There is, if you were to just take this to Grok, there's no realistic legal guise under which New York City Mayor Mamdani could actually order the arrest of Israeli Prime Minister Benjamin Netanyahu. So it would have to be a completely pretextual, because New York has no jurisdiction over anything happening overseas. That would inherently be federal. So unless the claim is going to be, now there are terrorism statutes, people don't know this, I know this because of what I used to do, there are terrorism specific statutes for the state of New York separate from federal terrorism statutes, but those would, there we go, sorry Clay, I was wondering if it was just me or but those, Clay, obviously wouldn't kick in for something happening overseas. So there, I can see no statutory framework for Mamdani. First of all, he's not going to do this. I would give 100-to-1 odds against him doing this if we were doing like
0: you got it right that time on the odds.
1: Thank you.
0: Look, here is the immediate challenge, and it would actually be dangerous. Leaving aside all of the legality, because I think you're right on the law and the fact that federal law would trump over anything having to do with state or local law in New York. I mean, that's what federalism. Creates the supremacy clause and federal law dictates, right? So leaving aside that, what you would actually have is an incredibly dangerous situation where the New York Police Department would come into direct conflict with Israeli security. Imagine this in another country. Imagine what would happen if President Trump were traveling, let's just use France as an example, and France decided President Trump has violated international human rights law and we're going to seize him if he's on the ground in Paris. There's no way in hell that American security would allow a sitting United States president to be seized by any organization overseas, right? That would be completely unacceptable. They would never allow him to be taken into custody by someone else. Israeli security would never allow Benjamin Netanyahu to be taken by the New York Police Department. So you could end up in a situation where a violent encounter occurred where the New York Police Department is in conflict directly with the Israeli security. I mean, it's a moronic perspective to even put into the ecosystem as an idea. It's flagrantly illegal, but it's also incredibly dangerous. A police or security could end up being... seriously,
1: I totally agree with you on the logistics of this, but why wouldn't it be prosecutable as an act of treason, given that we're in the midst of a war? That's an allied head of state.
0: Yeah, I think you're right.
1: I think it's aid and comfort to the enemy to seize what I think that's quite clear, to seize with force an allied head of state during a time of war with no legal justification. I mean, it's not like Netanyahu beat the maid to death or something.
0: That's why I'm saying it would create a constitutional crisis, because unfortunately, Buck, you're 100% right on the law. If Mamdani were taken into custody, blue state, do you feel comfortable that Schumer or Hakeem Jeffries are going to condemn Mamdani? Do you feel comfortable that Gavin Newsom or any other blue state governor or highly elected official is going to say, you know what, Trump was right to take Mamdani into custody? I think it would provoke an incredible constitutional crisis, even though Trump would be in the right and Mamdani would be the accelerant forcing this action.
1: But what's the crisis?
0: Because he even suggest it.
1: Well, that's definitely the case. But if he were to be taken in to be under federal law, none of these people that you're talking about have any. They have no say in the federal.
0: I don't agree. I agree on the legal analysis. I'm just saying it would be both the law and the politics would be in conflict for Democrats. And I don't feel comfortable that the Elizabeth Warrens or the Bernie Sanders or any of these guys.
1: But we wouldn't
0: care.
1: They could cry. They could send him love letters while he's in the Manhattan Correctional Facility, well, you know, the MCC.
0: But what I'm saying is I think it would lead to, again, because this would be irrational. And the way that it would be playing out, if you thought Minneapolis protests were violent, I think Democrats would lose their minds over this. It would all be caused by Mamdani. He would be in the wrong. But I think it would provoke it might even make what happened with George Floyd seem minimal because so many people would decide to say, this is exactly what we told you was going to happen. Trump is a dictator. Look at what he's trying to do here. Even though Mondale,
1: I like when Democrats actually show everybody without any filter, show them who they really are and what they really believe and how they act. I think this is, and you can't back off of the Constitution. You can't back off of presidential powers because they're a bunch of lunatics. Too bad for them.
0: The fact that Mamdani is saying this publicly, you want to talk about reckless, ridiculous.
1: It's all, I mean, we're having the intellectual exercise. It's all, he's not going to do this. He's not
0: I hope you are right. I think he's smart enough to not do it. But we will see. In this 25th anniversary year of September 11th, speaking of New York City, the Tunnel to Towers Foundation continues to honor America's heroes. Through that commitment, the foundation created veterans villages that stand as a beacon of hope for those who have sacrificed everything for our nation. These communities are committed to helping veterans achieve stability and independence by providing safe housing and personalized services tailored to their needs. 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
1: Welcome back in here to Clay and Buck. Just remember, guys, we're on the YouTube stream now for Clay and Buck, live for 3 hours of the show, and you can get into the comments there, and we are monitoring, we're checking those out. So we'll start to call out some of the most insightful or most hilarious comments as they come along, a combination thereof. We've also got your talkbacks, your live calls. Remember, this is an ongoing conversation, us and all of you. And that's the brilliant, beautiful thing about the live radio. This is what we do here. B. Wade from Raleigh, North Carolina, wants to weigh in. Let's hear from him. Go for it.
13: You guys are confusing median and average, and they're two completely different things. I think one of the reasons the median price has risen so much is because they're building a lot more very expensive homes, because in a lot of places, land prices are real high. And that is definitely not the same thing as average.
1: Wade, I appreciate that. We're not confusing them. And if you want to know, the median and the mean for home prices for the last 26 years have moved basically in lockstep. So it's up 90% for I think the mean is up 90% and the median might be up 100%, but they're a whole lot more expensive. I'd also just throw out there, give us the benefit of the doubt. Don't always assume that we're just like, have no idea what's going on.
0: Am I a moron? The answer is always potentially yes. I think he's actually confused. What he is referencing is a mean, right? Which is the average. What we said is median, which is the thing that is right dead in the middle, which does not allow somebody buying a $100 million home to skew. In other words, he is miscorrecting us.
1: Yes.
0: Incorrectly. Am I? Well,
1: that's
0: what
1: I'm.
0: That?
1: That's how I'm. It's wrong on all counts. But I appreciate calling in and tell us you're wrong. This is one. I'm just gonna tell you guys this. That I've learned this too in life. It is almost. And you could, by the way, correct us all the time. We love it, especially if we're wrong. And then I get to sit here and feel bad about myself for the 2 hours of the show. Clay doesn't care, but I feel bad when I'm wrong. He's like, yeah, whatever. I'm just kidding. We actually both freak out about it, and it makes us very angry. But tell us when we're wrong. But in social situations, I have learned. Just in day-to-day life, you almost never, unless it's your child and you're trying to, you almost never want to correct somebody. Unless it's really, really, unless if someone calls me Phil, I might be like, actually, it's Buck. But you know how many times people have called me Bob because they hear a B? And I'm like, yeah, you know, if I'm buying plants at the plant store or I'm at the grocery store, whatever, I'm like, yeah, Bob, whatever. You know what I'm saying? It's usually not the right, correcting people, no one likes it. I think Clay is muted again, which is annoying because for some reason we have lost it. He was going to say something so witty and incredible, and I can see him, but you, all of you, we'll have to come back to this here in just a second.
0: I'm back now, I think they said. By the way, I will tell you as we go to break, we've been talking about the situation with Netanyahu and everything going on there. 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The innovative work of the IFCJ team allows them to respond to needs quickly. When Israeli residents were attacked by Hamas terrorists several years ago, the IFCJ immediately responded with aid and resources. Today, they're responding to immediate needs in northern Israel, where residents have been dealing with sporadic missile and drone attacks over the last year. To recognize the strong relationship between those in the U.S. supporting the IFCJ and their work in Israel, the IFCJ has created a flag pin. The flag pin has the flags of both the U.S. and Israel, and it's yours free to request. Go online to flagpinifcj.org. That's flagpinifcj.org.
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0: the WHBL Newsroom. Here's Chris Connolly.
1: It was a thrilling World Cup final, and the U.S. is getting favorable reviews as a good host as well. Spain upset Argentina. The only goal came in extra time.
2: Poro chance to cross, hooks it in. Williams badly knocks it down. It's free! It's a goal!
1: There's also some talk about whether the Spanish team would be invited to the White House. They are more likely to head back home and celebrate with their countrymen. President Trump, on boarding Marine One after attending the final, said it was an incredible tournament.
3: It was four times greater than any FIFA ever held, and it's probably about five times, actually, they're telling me today. So we're very proud of our country. We're very proud of the job that was done by everybody.
1: A former UW-Madison researcher charged with trying to poison a coworker has been ordered to stand trial. Here's more from reporter Robin Colbert.
4: 42-year-old Makoto Kuroda is accused of putting lab chemicals into the water bottle and shoes of a colleague this spring. The colleague took a drink from the bottle, noticed it had a bad taste, and then spit it out. During a preliminary hearing on Thursday, a police officer testified that Kuroda admitted he put chemicals in the water. He was apparently upset that his colleague, who had been a friend, got a promotion. Kuroda was initially placed on leave from his job at the university's Influenza Research Institute on Madison's West Side. He later resigned.
1: Now the most accurate Fox 11 forecast. Showers and thunderstorms around today with a high near 80. Unsettled weather tonight down to the mid-60s. Then clearing tomorrow, partly sunny, upper 70s. I'm Chris Conley on Sheboygan's News and Weather Leader, 1330-1015, WHBL.
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0: Welcome back in here to Clay and Buck. We will get some more of your calls and talkbacks. Also, FCC Commissioner Carr will be with us shortly. Chairman Carr, the FCC. Lots to talk about there. Podcast listener Monty from Spokane wants to chime in. Let's hear from him. That is D.
1: Clay and Buck, when it comes to Netanyahu, Trump should put out a PSA for the NYPD telling them that they don't have to follow illegal orders.
2: It's interesting. We've got that audio. Do you want to play? Let's play that audio right now. We're going to talk with Commissioner Carr about a variety of really significant stories, including that Paramount Warner Brothers potential acquisition. But here was Mamdani. I think it was cut 23. We just put it in, reiterating the Netanyahu threat just a little bit ago.
3: When it comes to Benjamin Netanyahu, we're speaking about someone who's the subject of an international criminal court arrest warrant. And he's the subject of this arrest warrant for alleged crimes against humanity, for war crimes, and he's the architect of the genocide against Palestinians in Gaza as Israel's prime minister. These are not facts of my personal assessment. They are facts of public record.
2: So, again, this also ties in with Rubio, Secretary of State Rubio, recently saying we are not going to be bound by the decisions of the ICC as it pertains to charges. And I would just point out, Iran has a substantial contingent of individuals that are at the United Nations on a regular basis. Iran's government is one of the foremost propagators of violence against its people and international human rights violations anywhere. I would be a good follow-up question to ask Mamdani, well, why have you never said the same thing about Iran? If you believe that the ICC is such an important element of international law, why have you never mentioned this as it pertains to Islamic fundamentalist terrorists who are connected to many different governments around the world? I think that would be an interesting question to ask him to see his response. Up next, Brendan Carr, commish of the FCC.
4: Speaking truth and having fun. Clay Travis and Buck Sexton.
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10: A new warning to Iran. I'm Lisa Brady, Fox News. President Trump says Iran will pay many times over every time they kill an American soldier. The White House also now confirming he will attend a dignified transfer tomorrow after several U.S. soldiers were killed since Friday, with the identities of two released so far.
11: The military identifying them today as 25-year-old First Lieutenant James Freehan of Hawaii and Isabella Gonzalez of Texas. She was just 19 years old. Video released by the AP appears to show that strike on Friday at the American base in Jordan. The military also listing another service member as missing after that strike, although human remains have been found. And a fourth service member died Saturday in Iraq while detonating a downed Iranian drone.
10: Fox's Alex Hogan at the White House. Iran keeps attacking Gulf neighbors despite daily U.S. attacks on Iran, though neither side is ruling out a deal. President Trump also just posting that the Israeli Prime Minister Benjamin Netanyahu will not be arrested in any way, shape, or form while in the United States. This after the New York City mayor, Zohran Mamdani, floated the possibility of having Netanyahu arrested if he comes to New York for the UN General Assembly.
12: Last year on the campaign trail, Mamdani first vowed to pursue Netanyahu's arrest. And when speaking to the Times, Mamdani cited a 2024 International Criminal Court warrant issued for Netanyahu over alleged war crimes in Gaza, allegations that Israel has denied.
10: Fox's CB Cotton, Mamdani telling the New York Times the city is exploring legal issues, Netanyahu posting a defense of his leadership and Israel's actions and writing that Mamdani needs to focus on running New York City. A big business deal already approved by the Justice Department is now on hold. A federal judge just ordering Paramount and Warner Brothers to pause their merger for at least 2 weeks, allowing a multi-state challenge to play out in court. 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
16: Good afternoon. The race for governor looks much different. Milwaukee's county executive gets back into the race. David Crowley had discontinued his campaign just 2 weeks ago. He gets back in with the endorsement of Governor Tony Evers, after Lieutenant Governor Sarah Rodriguez dropped out on Friday. She is facing campaign finance reporting irregularities. It led to the firing of her campaign manager a week ago.
17: I cannot, in good conscience, allow these questions to become a cloud over an election that Democrats need to win. Wisconsin deserves better than that. This was never just about any one race or any one candidate. This is about protecting Wisconsin from a legislature hell-bent on putting corporations over schools and insurance companies over patients.
16: The Democrats running for governor held a nonpartisan forum in Madison yesterday to talk about plans to lower the cost of child care. The Milwaukee city attorney will not recommend exempting federal law enforcement from the city's mask ban. Evan Goyke sent in a letter Friday to federal officials that he would prosecute any validly issued citation in acts of violation of the city's ordinance. Milwaukee's city council unanimously passed an agenda called Ice Out that bars law enforcement activities that involve masking up officers. Brewers walked off the Marlins yesterday, a three-run homer in the ninth from William Contreras.
18: Fly ball left center. It is back. It is gone.
16: Jeff Levering on Major League Baseball television. Brewers and Mets tonight. Freddie Peralta, the former Brewer, takes on Jacob Mizorowski. Now the most accurate Fox 11 forecast. Showers, thunderstorms could be heavy at times into the afternoon, a high near 80. Unsettled weather tonight, upper 60s. I'm Chris Conley, WHBL News.
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0: right now. And people used to really enjoy. They'd come home, they would flip on the TV, they would know how to quickly find the big game. But over the last couple of years, that's gotten much more complicated. You have to sign in for this app. You got to get the free trial of this other one so you can watch this one playoff game you want to watch. And I think the NFL isn't as bad as some of the other sports leagues that's out there. But yeah, there has been a creep, and you certainly reach a tipping point where I think you put so many games behind paywalls and different streaming services that it not only becomes terrible experience for the consumer, but you start pushing beyond the boundaries of this antitrust exemption, which is about giving folks an exemption as long as the programming was still on what was called sponsored telecast, which I think means over-the-air TV. So I do think there is an obligation to be putting these things for free over the air. And frankly, again, it's just great for the country to just bring people together for a shared experience. We had that briefly for soccer, although I think now we're going to go back to other sports in this country. But for a little while, it was nice to bring people together around that.
1: Commissioner Carr, appreciate you being with us as always, and also letting Clay just deep dive into the legal communications and corporate world that this is one of his areas of expertise. That it's not just SEC football. This guy likes he's a Renaissance man. He's got a whole range of interests.
0: He is an aspiring lawyer, I can tell, you know.
1: But in the side of things that I'm interested in right now, or on the side of things I'm interested in, would be The View and shows like The View. And there, you know, we ask and we offer equal time, of course, sir. We abide by the regulations. And we ask to have Democrats on the show or offer them, and they generally won't come on. I've almost never had anyone who would be willing to come on from the Democrat side. A show like The View, they seem to think they are exempt from equal time. Are they?
0: Well, this is really interesting. So to your point, Congress many, many decades ago decided they didn't want media gatekeepers deciding the outcomes of elections. They wanted individual voters to make up their own minds. And so they passed a law that said, if you're on broadcast and you have one legally qualified candidate on, you have to offer equal time to all others. They don't have to accept, to your point. And it doesn't even have to be on the same show. It's just the broadcast station has to provide comparable time and placement. Now, there's a exception to that rule, which is for, under the statute, what are called bona fide news programs. And so flash forward to today, and The View, which Disney ABC produces, is petitioning the FCC to have us recognize or declare that The View, with Whoopi Goldberg and co-host, is a bona fide news program. We have an active proceeding right now underway looking at that. And obviously, I think there's a lot of people out there that have raised a lot of concern. I mean, The View can be fine, and there's lots of different viewpoints that people can offer. But the narrow question for us is going to be, are they bona fide news like Meet the Press or any one of those shows, or are they something else?
2: You mentioned, and by the way, we have also offered to go on The View if you need some evidence of their refusal to book quote-unquote conservative guests. We actually wrote and invited, and to Buck's point, we're actually, Commissioner, making Chairman, an actually significant decision where we're documenting all of the different Democrat guests that we are inviting on the program that are choosing not to come on. Because I do think that matters when you're saying, hey, we're going to try to have as many different perspectives as possible going forward. You mentioned something. The World Cup brought a lot of people together. Fox carried that primarily on the Fox Broadcast Network, which is governed by your agency, I believe, to a large extent. And as a result, most people could watch the World Cup for, quote, free on over-the-air broadcast. There's a lot of discussion now, and nobody knows who's going to get the 2030 or 2034 World Cup. Netflix, Amazon, ESPN, a lot of cable and or streamers will likely be bidding. In your mind, does the World Cup in 2030 and in 2034 need to be available, at least to some extent, on quote-unquote free broadcast television?
0: Yeah, I think so. I mean, look, it's a totally different cultural moment, cultural experience to have things like this for free over the air. It brings so many more people together. It's the topic of conversation, whether it's social media or all the way down, because it's available to everybody. Now, if I could make one change for the next World Cup, if we could do with a little less of the diving and the falling on the ground and claiming that you need to get your leg amputated and then, oh, you know, magically you get up and run again for another 30 minutes. I mean, it's better than it was a couple of years ago. I'll give it that. But honestly, it's just too much. I mean, grown men should not be rolling around the ground unless they need a leg amputated.
2: That is very, very funny. And Buck and I have talked about it a great deal. Robocalls. You're also focused on robocalls, and everybody's
1: now Clay's talking my language. I robocalls piss me off almost as much as people talking during movies. But go ahead.
2: By the way, not just robocalls, but now text messages, which are constantly inundating and flooding people. I think there's an exasperation with this that's going on even more so than I remember in the past. What can we do to help reconcile that, to help dial it back?
0: Yeah, well, the good news is we're pouring a lot of resources into this. In fact, just today, I was at an event with Secretary Bessent at the Treasury Department. My counterpart at the Federal Trade Commission, Chairman Ferguson, was there. We brought together all of the CEOs of the main telecom companies, social media companies, technology companies. And the reality is that we are doing a lot. There are billions and billions, literally, newly of calls and texts that are getting blocked. Of course, we need to do more. We're not raising the mission accomplished flag, but that's what today was about. And we're giving providers, telephone companies, and others much more permission to block calls, block texts before you ever see them in the first place. And so we're working across the administration to crack down on this. Again, we're seeing some progress. I know there's still way too much that's out there, but literally billions and billions of calls and texts are now being blocked that weren't before. And we need to just continue to expand that effort.
1: Is a lot of this, you know, I saw this wall, you know, I'm realizing we're going to run out of time, but real quick, I saw this Wall Street Journal piece on Cambodia, or what they call now Scambodia. You might have seen this, Commissioner, a few months back. Is a lot of it really coming from places like that? So you're getting a spam text here that's trying to do something, you know, induce you to give up a password or whatever, and it's from foreign countries that are essentially acting like they're beyond U.S. law. Is that what's going on?
0: Yeah, a lot of this is foreign originated. We're doing a couple things there. One, we're trying to encourage everyone to onshore their call centers to this country. That'll help a little bit with some of that issue. We're looking at other steps we can take as well. For instance, in this country, we have something called a trace back group that lets you take a call back to the origin. They don't have that in other countries. So we need to look and push other countries to mirror our trace back approach.
1: Yeah, for sure. Great. Commissioner, thank you so much. Commissioner Carr, for being here. Appreciate you, sir.
0: Yep. Good to see you all.
2: That's the head of the FCC, Brendan Carr. All right. Let me ask you something. How many of you out there have credit card debt that is continuing to go up? 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
1: Good afternoon. Tensions remain high as at least four American servicemen have been killed in the fighting between U.S. and Iran. Here's Fox News Radio's Trey Yangst.
2: Sirens sounded in both Kuwait and Bahrain amid new incoming Iranian missile and drone attacks. This does follow the ninth consecutive night of U.S. strikes against the Iranian regime. According to CENTCOM, a variety of targets were hit, including military command centers, air defense and coastal surveillance sites, maritime capabilities, and missile and drone launch positions. These strikes do come after three U.S. service members were killed by an Iranian ballistic missile attack in Jordan on Friday. Now, a fourth soldier was killed in northern Iraq during a controlled detonation of an unexploded Iranian drone over the weekend.
1: The driver and lone occupant of a vehicle has died after an early morning accident 2 miles west of Howard's Grove. The sheriff's department says they responded around 12:20 a.m. in the area of Garton and Bridgewoods Roads in the town of Herman. No further information has been released. We do know the driver was a 27-year-old driving a Jaguar coupe. He crashed into a cornfield. Life-saving measures at the scene were unsuccessful. The Packers Hall of Fame has a new exhibit dedicated to the team's founder, Curly Lambeau. 6 Degrees of Curly. It explores Lambeau's relationship with Wisconsin and Notre Dame. Hall of Fame curator Brett Hensel says the exhibit comes at a great time.
3: With the University of Wisconsin and Notre Dame playing each other here Labor Day weekend, it just seemed like a natural fit with the 6 degrees of Curly Lambeau and all the connections that he has to the two universities.
1: The Badgers play Notre Dame at Lambeau on Sunday, September 6th. Now the most accurate Fox 11 forecast. We have showers and thunderstorms around today, upper 70s, unsettled weather tonight, upper 60s. Chris Conley, WHBL News.
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0: Welcome back in. Buck Sexton, a.k.a. Sonny Hostin's lead counsel. I just had so much fun with this story. We got a couple of other stories that that we are going to dive into here. Team, let me know if we have some funny talkbacks that we need to get to. But I do think
1: Can I just be clear? Yeah. We can skip over all the talkbacks where I'm getting suplexed for being too nice to Sonny Hostin, okay? Because we're going to get a lot of those.
0: I'm going to get a lot of those, sure,
1: but I call them like I see them.
0: I love that Sonny Hostin's expected behavior is so bad that if she just didn't throw an unbelievable fit, that would not classify or qualify as her surprising right. You with her behavior.
1: I mean, I would expect, do you remember there was a while ago, there was a CNN international correspondent who was like found by security somewhere at some embassy in like a drunken rage, and she just started shouting at them like, "Do you know who I am?" Like, that's Sonny Hostin level, I would hope.
0: Here's a good question. Has anyone ever said, "Do you know who I am?" and it helped them in the interaction in which they were involved?
1: If you have to say it, the answer is it's not important enough for anyone to care.
0: I'm trying to think of any time when it could be played in and actually be effective.
1: Wow. Can I just say, this is what I get just for trying to be honest. VIP email from Edgar. Buck, are you kidding? Your position is shameful. You need help or join the Communist Party. I didn't say it was good. I just said it wasn't that bad, but, you know, fine.
0: Oh, man. Dan is. So that's funny. Dan is really serious. Trespassing is a very serious offense. Ask the January 6th people that were charged with it. Oh, now you're getting January 6th emails here. I will say again, if she just said what is true, parents, grandparents, aunts, uncles, people try to advocate for their kids and their grandkids and their nieces and their nephews, cousins, everybody, friends, family, as much as they can. If she had just said that instead of playing the I'm always a victim card, then when she came out and tried to use all of the incredible privileges that she has to exonerate her son from some relatively minor wrongdoing, I might be inclined to give her a little bit more of a pass.
1: Well, I maybe am just going to be the one who gets the last laugh here when I am sitting betwixt Joy Behar, Sonny Hostin, perhaps even the one and only Whoopi Goldberg. And they'll say, "Where is Clay?" And Sonny will say, "Well, Buck was nice that one time." Whereas Clay, wow. We're getting like 800-word emails of rage at my position on this. I 7 out of 10, I didn't say it wasn't bad. I just said it wasn't that bad. Clay is having too much fun here.
0: I do think, keep these coming because I'm going to have fun with them tomorrow. I will say I do think you're right about the way she behaved. Cameras changed the dynamic in a way that made it better. She's still awful, but better than maybe we expected.
2: Speaking truth and having fun. Clay Travis and Buck Sexton.
0: As America celebrates its 250th birthday, it's a good reminder that history isn't just found in museums or textbooks. 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
6: Neither side is letting up. I'm Lisa Brady, Fox News. After nine straight nights of U.S. strikes on Iran.
7: CENTCOM saying the U.S. has hit targets in Iran, mainly military command and control centers, as well as launching sites for missiles and drones. Those U.S. attacks come after Friday's attack by Iran with a ballistic missile in Jordan killed three U.S. service members.
6: Fox's Steve Harrigan in Tel Aviv. Two of those Americans identified as First Lieutenant Tyler James Fian of Hawaii and Private Isabella Gonzalez of Texas, just 19 years old. The White House says President Trump will attend a dignified transfer tomorrow. A fourth service member was killed Saturday during the controlled detonation of an Iranian drone in Iraq. As the U.S. hits Iran and Iran attacks Gulf neighbors, the Iran-backed Houthis in Yemen now say they will block Saudi shipping at the gateway to the Red Sea. An update expected soon from the FBI, which has a man in custody after a fire was set outside a federal building in New York City earlier today, injuring at least two people.
8: What occurred outside of 26 Federal Plaza this morning was deeply disturbing.
6: Mayor Zoran Mamdani pledging cooperation with the federal probe. Borders are Tom Homan calls the incident another example of attacking ICE. For now, the motive remains under investigation. That federal building includes immigration offices. Two social media influencers facing rape and sex trafficking charges in the UK, just making their first appearance in federal court in Miami, where they were arrested over the weekend.
9: We're confident that we're going to win. We've never seen a scintilla of evidence that indicates that these guys are guilty of anything. They're being punished and attacked for what they say, not what they've done.
6: Defense Attorney Joseph McBride, after a brief hearing where the Tate brothers, Andrew and Tristan, said they'll fight extradition to the UK. Investigators there say they now face 38 charges in all. The brothers have dual U.S. and British citizenship. 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
15: And the Alliance for Creativity and Entertainment Anti-Piracy Coalition. The most, 1,140, were based in Colombia, with others in Argentina, Ecuador, Peru, Brazil, and the Dominican Republic. Chris Foster, Fox News.
6: Fighter jets scrambling in New Jersey, where President Trump attended the World Cup final because of planes in the wrong place at the wrong time.
16: F-16 fighter jets intercepting multiple aircraft, violating temporary flight restriction airspace over Bedminster and East Rutherford in New Jersey, according to the North American Aerospace Defense Command. This taking place Sunday when NORAD reported more than 10 general aviation aircraft entered the off-limits restricted airspace, including three that NORAD said it had to intercept.
6: Fox's CJ Papa, NORAD aircraft escorting the planes out of the area using flares to get the attention of at least two pilots. An hour to the close on Wall Street, the Dow is now down 293 points. NASDAQ still in the green. Elise Sabrady, Fox News.

0: All right, Linda, this is how good my music knowledge is. Bachman Turner Overdrive. Remember them?
1: I don't, but I'm stoked that you do. That's awesome.
0: It's awesome. I get up every morning, you know, it starts like that. You never heard that song? Come on.
1: No, I know that song, but I don't, I wouldn't know it the way you know it, like with, you know, chapter and verse and who wrote it and yada, yada.
0: Oh, man, it just brings back memories. Anyway, Talalico, cisgender, God is non-binary, championing the right of biological men to have access to abortion. I still can't get an answer on what that means. And I can't get an answer about what the six genders are. Nobody will give me one. I feel like people are avoiding telling me. Maybe somebody knows. Now, have you called Talalico to ask him to come on the show? What has he said?
1: No, I haven't called him, Sean. It slipped my mind. I
0: think you need to call him. I think you need to call Graham Platner. And I think you need to call El Sayed.
1: No, I'm
0: sure I'm sure they'll be on in a hot minute. All right, quick break. We'll come back.
1: That's painful.
0: We have John Solomon. Much more coming up.
2: 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Here's Mike Leishner.
3: Temperatures staying in the 80s for the next few days. We'll have a complete check of that most accurate Fox 11 forecast coming up in just a bit. But first, in case you checked out in the news over the weekend, boy, did you miss a lot. Milwaukee County Executive David Crowley is back in the race for governor following the departure of Lieutenant Governor Sarah Rodriguez. Democratic strategist Joe Zepecki told WISN's Upfront that some progressive voters may see this as a lack of faith from the state Democratic Party towards either former Lieutenant Governor Mandela Barnes or Representative Francesca Hong.
4: People are frustrated with our politicians. They are upset and angry with the establishment and with institutions. So the risk is that this looks like the establishment once again deciding for voters.
3: Governor Tony Evers then endorsed Crowley once he got back into the race. Of course, the winner of the Democratic primary will face presumptive Republican nominee Tom Tiffany in the general election. And a Menominee Falls man is being linked to a shooting near a Culver's. Prosecutors say 25-year-old Samuel Kendall shot a man in the eye after the victim followed his vehicle from the restaurant parking lot last month. Authorities say a search of Kendall's home later uncovered bomb-making materials, explosive device diagrams, and a device that was removed by the FBI's bomb squad. Investigators also say Kendall admitted to shooting a Flock license plate camera and firing a warning shot at a pursuing vehicle. Charges against him include recklessly endangering safety and damage to property. Now that most accurate Fox 11 forecast, the rest of tonight, a low of 70 with a chance of rain. Then for Tuesday, daytime high of 82 with a low of 55. Sunshine in 80 on Wednesday. Mike Leishner, WHBL News.
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0: to hurt people. I'm Lisa Brady, Fox News. That's what the FBI is saying about a man in custody, now identified as an Army veteran, Andrew Arabaka, after a fire was set outside a federal building in New York City earlier today.
1: He poured gasoline onto the ground. It ignited it with a lighter and an incendiary device. That device was a large firework in a canister.
0: FBI Assistant Director in Charge in New York, James Barnicle, says the suspect also had a pellet gun, knives, a hammer, and a machete, firing several pellets toward the building before being taken into custody. That building houses multiple federal agencies, including immigration offices. Barnicle says the suspect had anti-ICE materials and made anti-ICE statements.
1: He is an anti-American, anti-government extremist. We know that from what he said. We know that from what he is. Said post-arrest.
0: For now, the investigation continues. The attack left three people with minor injuries, one civilian, and two government employees. The conflict with Iran now blamed for at least 17 deaths of U.S. service members, including several over the weekend.
2: The U.S. has targeted Iran's positions inside Iran for the past 9 nights. CENTCOM saying they have hit command and control centers as well as launching sites for drones and ballistic missiles. These U.S. attacks come after three U.S. service members killed in Jordan on Friday, the result of an Iran ballistic missile strike.
0: Fox's Steve Harrigan in Tel Aviv. Two of those service members have been identified. A third set of remains was found, and a fourth soldier killed in Iraq during a controlled detonation of an Iranian drone. Neither side is ruling out continued diplomacy, but publicly Iran remains defiant, while also suggesting there have been new proposals from mediators. A mixed finish on Wall Street, the Dow down 305. 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
7: Good afternoon. The race for governor looks much different. Milwaukee's county executive gets back into the race. David Crowley had discontinued his campaign just 2 weeks ago. He gets back in with the endorsement of Governor Tony Evers after Lieutenant Governor Sarah Rodriguez dropped out on Friday. She is facing campaign finance reporting irregularities. It led to the firing of her campaign manager a week ago.
8: I cannot, in good conscience, allow these questions to become a cloud over an election that Democrats need to win. Wisconsin deserves better than that. This was never just about any one race or any one candidate. This is about protecting Wisconsin from a legislature hellbent on putting corporations over schools and insurance companies over patients.
7: The Democrats running for governor held a nonpartisan forum in Madison yesterday to talk about plans to lower the cost of child care. The Milwaukee city attorney will not recommend exempting federal law enforcement from the city's mask ban. Evan Goyke sent in a letter Friday to federal officials that he would prosecute any validly issued citation in acts of violation of the city's ordinance. Milwaukee's city council unanimously passed an agenda called Ice Out that bars law enforcement activities that involve masking up officers. Brewers walked off the Marlins yesterday, a 3-run homer in the 9th from William Contreras.
9: Fly ball left center. It is back. It is gone.
7: Jeff Levering on Major League Baseball Television. Brewers and Mets tonight. Freddie Peralta, the former Brewer, takes on Jacob Mizorowski. Now the most accurate Fox 11 forecast. Showers, thunderstorms could be heavy at times into the afternoon, a high near 80. Unsettled weather tonight, upper 60s. I'm Chris Conley, WHBL News.
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1: Good afternoon. Tensions remain high as at least four American servicemen have been killed in the fighting between U.S. and Iran. Here's Fox News Radio's Trey Yangst.
2: Sirens sounded in both Kuwait and Bahrain amid new incoming Iranian missile and drone attacks. This does follow the ninth consecutive night of U.S. strikes against the Iranian regime. According to CENTCOM, a variety of targets were hit, including military command centers, air defense and coastal surveillance sites, maritime capabilities, and missile and drone launch positions. These strikes do come after three U.S. service members were killed by an Iranian ballistic missile attack in Jordan on Friday. Now, a fourth soldier was killed in northern Iraq during a controlled detonation of an unexploded Iranian drone over the weekend.
1: The driver and lone occupant of a vehicle has died after an early morning accident 2 miles west of Howard's Grove. The sheriff's department says they responded around 12:20 a.m. in the area of Garten and Bridgewoods Roads in the town of Herman. No further information has been released. We do know the driver was a 27-year-old driving a Jaguar coupe. He crashed into a cornfield. Life-saving measures at the scene were unsuccessful. The Packers Hall of Fame has a new exhibit dedicated to the team's founder, Curly Lambeau. 6 Degrees of Curly. It explores Lambeau's relationship with Wisconsin and Notre Dame. Hall of Fame curator Brett Hensel says the exhibit comes at a great time.
3: With the University of Wisconsin and Notre Dame playing each other here Labor Day weekend, it just seemed like a natural fit with the 6 degrees of Curly Lambeau and all the connections that he has to the two universities.
1: The Badgers play Notre Dame at Lambeau on Sunday, September 6th. Now, the most accurate Fox 11 forecast. We have showers and thunderstorms around today, upper 70s, unsettled weather tonight, upper 60s. Chris Conley, WHBL News.
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4: Temperatures as low as 60 degrees can be deadly for children left behind. So always bring them with you every time you park the car. 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
1: Hey, Sean, how you doing today?
0: I'm good, man. By the way, I know you got a big storm headed your way. I hope you're battening down the hatches.
1: Well, we're always ready for that. As soon as hurricane season hits, we go out and get all the batteries and generators and all the stuff we need to be ready for the hurricane season.
0: Well, if everybody knows you're going to get them, especially in the Houston area, I'm not sure why everybody doesn't already have the generator or the batteries on hand. That's just my thought.
1: Well,
0: but I'm a psycho, you know, mini prepper. What do I know?
1: Yeah. Well, the main reason I called was I'm mad about ABC, NBC, CBS not carrying the president's address. That's something that's been historic since television came to be. And the fact that they would not carry the president's address, that should disqualify them as a news organization. You can't pick and choose what you say if you're truly a news broadcasting company. Even if you hate the news, you have a responsibility to at least air it and let the public decide. If I were the
0: person, you're 1,000% right, but I have a very selfish part of me that is not angry about it. And I'm going to tell you why, because they chose not to. And I ran the entire speech so the American people could decide for themselves. Guess who got really, really high ratings on Thursday night?
1: Oh, I'll bet it was Sean Hannity.
0: It was Sean Hannity. And I get credit for all that time that President Trump spoke, and then the rest of the show. So I was not that upset in that sense, but what you're saying is 100% right. Now, NBC didn't run it. ABC didn't run it. Fake news CNN didn't run it. MSDNC actually ran a little of it, which I never would have expected, but they didn't run the whole thing. CBS ran it. Now, remember, they're in the midst of this, you know, attempted acquisition of Time Warner, which would include fake news CNN, and they're being challenged left, right, and sideways. They have this anchor. Well, how do you pronounce this guy? I don't even know who this guy is.
2: Yeah, it's a weird last name, boss. It's Tony DeCoupel.
0: Okay, Tony DeCoupel. Here's Tony DeCoupel introducing President Trump's speech that night.
3: We are coming on the air tonight because in a few moments, President Trump will be giving a speech. It's a speech expected to address safety and security of American elections, a topic, of course, that the president has talked a lot about for years now, at times almost constantly. And honestly, much of what the president has said on this topic has been false. Most notably, of course, the claim that he won the 2020 election when, of course, he did not. Because of this, there is an argument that it's irresponsible to air the president's speech tonight. But this speech will be made, it will be news, and it's our job to cover the news. And so we are. My CBS News colleagues and I are reporting tonight along with you to make sense of it as you will, and we will do it together. What it means for the country, what is true, and what is not.
0: That was their introduction. What's your reaction to that?
1: Well, I'm glad to hear that somebody at least had the guts to stand up and offer the people an opportunity to hear what the president had to say. But I still don't think it was right.
0: After they basically said that even though he's going to release, you know, intelligence reports and documents and declassified documents that prove what he's saying to be true, that he rushed to judgment in the beginning.
1: Yes, it's obvious. It's obvious that everyone involved is trying to cover up their complicity in what the call it a shadow government or the deep state has done to not give Donald Trump credit for anything and just try to put him in jail.
0: Well, that's why we keep bringing John Solomon on, because he's done a deep dive into the documents released. And, you know, and at the end of the day, the president is giving every American an opportunity to see the declassified information themselves and make up their own minds. I don't tell people how to think. I don't tell people what conclusions to make. But if they're real government documents and they are declassified, I think you have a right to know. And then you make your own conclusion. How's that?
1: Well, that sounds good, Sean.
0: All right, man. Appreciate it. All the best. Godspeed to our friends in Houston. 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
6: A 10th night of strikes on Iran. I'm Lisa Brady, Fox News. CENTCOM just confirming a new round of U.S. strikes aimed at further degrading Iran's military capabilities used to attack commercial shipping in the Strait of Hormuz. Fox's Steve Harrigan in Tel Aviv.
7: Iran, in the meantime, continues to attack U.S. partners in the region, launching assaults against Kuwait and Bahrain as well. This as Iranian officials continue to present a public air of defiance. Here's the foreign minister.
8: You can neither threaten us nor bribe us.
6: An Iranian missile attack killing at least two U.S. service members Friday in Jordan, where a third American was unaccounted for and remains were found. A fourth service member killed in Iraq as a downed Iranian drone was being detonated. President Trump posting before today's U.S. strikes that every time Iran kills an American soldier, they'll pay many times over. Federal investigators call the man accused of setting a fire outside a federal building in New York City earlier today an anti-American, anti-government extremist who made anti-ICE statements.
9: 26 Federal Plaza has long been a target of extremists, of terrorists, and today the extremism was brought here.
6: FBI Assistant Director in Charge James Barnicles has the suspect in custody. Andrew Arabaca is an Army veteran who had multiple weapons. There were three minor injuries. South Carolina Senator Darlene Graham, recently appointed to serve the rest of her late brother Lindsey Graham's term, does plan to seek a full term of her own, telling Fox's Sean Hannity she has an inner peace about it.
10: Will it be difficult? Yes, absolutely.
11: So you're inclined to get in, or have you even made a final decision?
10: I've made a decision.
11: You're in.
10: Yeah, I'm in.
6: That interview airs at 9 Eastern tonight on Hannity. Several other Republicans have said they're running in an August special election. Tomorrow is the first day to file. 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
15: Smoky conditions continue as we will see mostly sunny skies with that air quality alert remaining in effect for portions of the listening area. Tonight, a chance of rain and a low of 70. I'm Mike Leishner, WHBL News. A plane on its way to EAA Air Venture crashed, reporter Raymond Newpert.
16: The single-engine plane on its way to Oshkosh from Colorado crashed in a marsh in Montello Sunday afternoon. The pilot reported mechanical problems and managed to land safely with no injuries. The crash is under investigation.
15: And what is new at the state fair this year? For more than 100 years, we've had the iconic cream puff, but communications manager Tim McCormick says this year's offerings will include one with a twist.
17: For our special 175th anniversary, we have Ferrachino Cherry Cream Puff. So that gives you those kind of childhood nostalgic flavors of grenadine, ginger ale, and maraschino cherries. In fact, it's topped with two maraschino cherries wrapped in that fluffy puff that you've come to know and love.
15: The special cream puff will be available in limited quantities. So McCormick says if you want one, get there early. This year's State Fair in West Allis runs from August 6th through the 16th. Now that most accurate Fox 11 forecast for the rest of today, mostly sunny skies with a high of 84, then a low tonight of 70 with a 70% chance of rain. Then for Tuesday, a daytime high of 82 with a slight chance of afternoon and evening rain. Wednesday, mostly sunny and 80. Thursday and Friday will stay in the mid-80s. I'm Mike Leishner on Sheboygan's News and Weather Leader, WHBL.
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0: here. They're the ones that don't want it. So,
1: well, it's an 85-15 issue, in some cases 90-10, isn't it?
0: Yeah. I mean, the American public knows. You saw what the president came out with his press conference. I mean, it's scary, you know, about our elections. You saw what happened to Spencer Pratt, where they paid, you know, he has showed evidence that people were paid on Skid Row to vote for Karen Bass. So, you know, this stuff is going on. So if you don't want to pass this, that means you want cheating. This is not going to disenfranchise anybody. It's going to make sure your vote doesn't get diluted. So who's not going to disenfranchise? It's not going to disenfranchise American citizens that are willing to show their ID to vote, which they should. You show your ID to do everything else in life. Show your ID to do this.
1: You can't even get a nicotine pouch without an ID.
0: What?
1: You can't get a six pack of beer or a bottle of wine without an ID. You can't get on a plane without an ID. I mean, you know, don't leave home without it because you're going to need it at some point. You can't drive a car, and God help you if you don't have your license with you, right? I mean, these are basic things that we all live with.
0: Go to the doctor's office. All sorts of, almost anything you do, you have to have your ID. And so, you know, the country of Colombia just had election. I mean, they have retinal, they scan your face before you even walk into the voting area. And then you have to show ID. So, I mean, what are we doing? If you don't want to have a secure election, then you want fraud. You know you can't win. Now, Democrats, you know, the Democrats are all socialists now, so they shouldn't win. Their ideas can't win. So they only can win through fraud. So this makes you mad that we're even having to fight over this. And so we need to stay up here every day until this gets done. It's the most important thing we can do right now.
1: All right, quick break. More with Florida Senator Rick Scott on the other side. Your call's also coming up, 800-941-SHAWN, this Monday as we continue.
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0: 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Here's Mike Leishner.
1: Temperatures staying in the 80s for the next few days. We'll have a complete check of that most accurate Fox 11 forecast coming up in just a bit. But first, in case you checked out in the news over the weekend, boy, did you miss a lot. Milwaukee County Executive David Crowley is back in the race for governor following the departure of Lieutenant Governor Sarah Rodriguez. Democratic strategist Joe Zepecki told WISN's Upfront that some progressive voters may see this as a lack of faith from the state Democratic Party towards either former Lieutenant Governor Mandela Barnes or Representative Francesca Hong.
2: People are frustrated with our politicians. They are upset and angry with the establishment and with institutions. So the risk is that this looks like the establishment once again deciding for voters.
1: Governor Tony Evers then endorsed Crowley once he got back into the race. Of course, the winner of the Democratic primary will face presumptive Republican nominee Tom Tiffany in the general election. And a Menominee Falls man is being linked to a shooting near a Culver's. Prosecutors say 25-year-old Samuel Kendall shot a man in the eye after the victim followed his vehicle from the restaurant parking lot last month. Authorities say a search of Kendall's home later uncovered bomb-making materials, explosive device diagrams, and a device that was removed by the FBI's bomb squad. Investigators also say Kendall admitted to shooting a Flock license plate camera and firing a warning shot at a pursuing vehicle. Charges against him include recklessly endangering safety and damage to property. Now that most accurate Fox 11 forecast, the rest of tonight, a low of 70 with a chance of rain. Then for Tuesday, daytime high of 82 with a low of 55, sunshine and 80 on Wednesday. Mike Leishner, WHBL News.
0: And we're live here outside the Perez family home just waiting for the... And there they go. 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
5: Targets in Iran taking another pounding. I'm Lisa Lacera, Fox News. The U.S. military says it's conducting its 10th night of strikes in a push to reopen the Strait of Hormuz. CENTCOM posting on social media that the strikes are designed to further degrade Iranian military capabilities used to attack commercial shipping in the strait.
6: CENTCOM saying some of those targets include command and control centers as well as launching sites for Iranian drones and missiles. A ballistic missile attack by Iran on Jordan on Friday led to the death of two U.S. service members. A third service member involved in that attack still missing. In the meantime, Iran continues to target U.S. partners in the region, launching strikes against both Kuwait and Bahrain.
5: Fox's Steve Harrigan in Tel Aviv. The White House says President Trump will attend the dignified transfer of the soldier's remains at Dover Air Force Base in Delaware tomorrow evening. An update on the investigation into a fire-starting device ignited during an attack outside federal offices in Manhattan.
7: Local and federal law enforcement say Andrew Arabaca lit gasoline and fired a pellet gun outside government offices where immigration court was held. Three people were hurt. He's now in federal custody. FBI special agent in charge in New York, James Barnicle, said Arabaca told them directly.
8: He was targeting the building. And he was okay if he hurt or killed people going in and out of the building.
7: Arabaca also had knives and other weapons on him. NYPD Commissioner Jessica Tate said he may have had tactical training.
9: He is believed to be a U.S. Army veteran.
7: He also had a sign protesting ICE. The investigation is continuing.
5: Fox's Grinnell Scott in New York City. The Trump administration imposing 50% tariffs on most goods from Canada, claiming that country is unfairly discriminated against American autos, alcohol, and dairy products. 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
4: 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Here's Chris Connolly.
13: Good afternoon. The race for governor looks much different. Milwaukee's county executive gets back into the race. David Crowley had discontinued his campaign just 2 weeks ago. He gets back in with the endorsement of Governor Tony Evers after Lieutenant Governor Sarah Rodriguez dropped out on Friday. She is facing campaign finance reporting irregularities. It led to the firing of her campaign manager a week ago.
14: I cannot, in good conscience, allow these questions to become a cloud over an election that Democrats need to win. Wisconsin deserves better than that. This was never just about any one race or any one candidate. This is about protecting Wisconsin from a legislature hell-bent on putting corporations over schools and insurance companies over patients.
13: The Democrats running for governor held a nonpartisan forum in Madison yesterday to talk about plans to lower the cost of child care. The Milwaukee city attorney will not recommend exempting federal law enforcement from the city's mask ban. Evan Goyke sent in a letter Friday to federal officials that he would prosecute any validly issued citation in acts of violation of the city's ordinance. Milwaukee's city council unanimously passed an agenda called Ice Out that bars law enforcement activities that involve masking up officers. Brewers walked off the Marlins yesterday, a 3-run homer in the ninth from William Contreras.
15: Fly ball left center. It is back. It is gone.
13: Jeff Levering on Major League Baseball Television. Brewers and Mets tonight. Freddie Peralta, the former Brewer, takes on Jacob Mizorowski. Now the most accurate Fox 11 forecast. Showers, thunderstorms could be heavy at times into the afternoon, a high near 80. Unsettled weather tonight, upper 60s. I'm Chris Conley, WHBL News.
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Now, broadcasting from the underground command post, deep in the bowels of a hidden bunker, somewhere under the brick and steel of a nondescript building, we've once again made contact with our leader, Mark Levin.

Welcome, Mark Levin here. Our number, 877-381-3811, 877-381-3811. Well, there have been more casualties from the Iranian regime with their ballistic missiles. Ladies and gentlemen, this regime needs to be destroyed. There can't be any more timeouts, negotiations, back and forth and back and forth and back and forth. That's not the nature of this enemy. Nature of this enemy is to string things out, to go back and forth and back and forth as they rebuild. They don't need to rebuild everything. They just need to rebuild enough. They're trying to play out for the next 2.5 years this war scenario to outlast the length of the Trump administration. They're also trying to play out even a shorter term project, which is through the midterm elections, where the Democrats have said that they will impeach the president over this war. And so they know that domestically it could get a little bit more complicated and difficult. And they know this from our media, they know this from the Democrats, they know this from the woke right isolationists. And they hear them, and these entities and these people give them aid and comfort and give them a reason to fight on. The president will make a decision whether to extend the wartime activities, that is to broaden them. My own view is, I don't know what we're waiting for. Let's get this over with, and I'm not kidding. If there's some issue out there, lack of munitions and so forth, okay, but I don't think that's the case. And until we begin to arm the Iranian people, as you know, this has been a campaign I've been leading now for 2.5 months because I know it would work. And until we stop sidelining the state of Israel, because that's what the Arabs want, and that's what Turkey wants, rather than listening to them, they got enormous firepower themselves, we're not going to defeat this enemy. We will defeat aspects of it, but we will not destroy it once and for all. And yes, it can be destroyed once and for all. If we have generals who don't believe it can be, they need to be fired and replaced, as Lincoln replaced generals and FDR replaced generals. And if we have intelligence service senior officials who do not believe that we should arm, there's an incredible resource, millions and millions of people want to be liberated in Iran, then they should be removed and replaced as well. We need people who can get things done and who will get things done. This is my view. Ultimately, this is going to have to be done, or the enemy's going to win. Their survival is a win.

0: transitioning its presence in Syria. Let's see. I think that's about all for updating what's going on. We'll be right back.
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0: Now we have an armed lunatic who set off an incendiary device outside New York City federal headquarters, where the FBI and ICE, among others, have important offices. And, you know, ladies and gentlemen, when you keep calling ICE Nazis and SS and that they're disappearing people and the most horrible things, and you're accusing them of the most horrible things, this is what happens. And the Democrats keep doing this. They keep doing it about Trump. They keep doing it about Republicans. They keep doing it about Netanyahu and Israel. They keep doing it. This is a violent party. It's always been a violent party. It's never embraced Americanism. As the New York Post writes it, a crazed former U.S. Army soldier and National Guardsman lit an incendiary device outside a Manhattan federal building today in an apparent anti-ICE attack, officials and law enforcement sources said. The suspect, identified by sources as 43-year-old Andrew Arabaca, veteran from Poughkeepsie, New York, was being held as a person of interest in the 8:20 a.m. incident outside 26 Federal Plaza after being stopped by a security guard. At approximately 8:20 a.m., an anti-ICE rioter launched fireworks outside of 26 Federal Plaza, grazing a bystander, and poured what is believed to be gasoline on the stairs of the entrance of the building. He lit it on fire and set it on fire. A representative for the Department of Homeland Security told the New York Post. He certainly did. An FPS protective security officer swiftly tackled and detained the agitator, sustaining minor injuries during the incident. I mean, good for these security guards, you know. Officers quickly recovered the individual's bag, which contained what appeared to be two pellet guns and a manifesto with the damn manifestos. Officials didn't immediately reveal what was in the manifesto, although we can guess. No charges have been officially filed, but of course they will be. Arabaca was identified by sources as a person of interest in the incident. Officials said the maniac started a blaze with gasoline and fireworks and so forth. He was pulling a cart with the slogan, "Ice off our streets." And again, you're going to see more of this now. Violence against ICE is up 1,300%. Let me repeat that, 1,300%. While video shared on social media showed the raving suspect hurling fireworks into the flames right outside the building front entrance, with one exploding loudly as police tackled him to the ground. Of course, it could have been a whole lot worse, couldn't it? Could have been a whole lot worse. I just worry that the violence that is being encouraged. He really is being encouraged by the Democrat Party and the left and some of the media. What do they think is going to happen when things of this sort are done? This is what happens. This is the kind of response you get, as a matter of fact. And it's very violent out there. Here we have the Tate brothers. I never heard of them before, like a couple years ago. Had you, Mr. Producer? Vaguely, right? And yet they were sort of celebrated by the Tucker Carlson types in the woke right. Did you notice that, Rich? When they came into the United States, they were greeted. They were vetted. They were effectively applauded. Now, these two scumbags were apparently running a slave sex operation, and some have even said child pornography. They're in Miami. They're being detained. Also, Great Britain wants to get a whack at them, too, for what they apparently are accused of doing over there. But I want you to keep something in mind, that these guys were embraced by the likes of Tucker Carlson, among others. And it's repulsive. It's absolutely damnable. And there's very little talk about not the fact that they were detained, but their associations and that sort of thing. And of course, as you can imagine, they were Jew haters and anti-Semites and so forth. But they were also embraced by some politicians, as a matter of fact. And we're going to dive into that a little bit right now here. This is from Fox News. Tate brothers to remain behind bars for now as UK seeks extradition on rape and trafficking charges. Social media influencers, listen to this, social media influencers. Andrew and Tristan Tate will remain behind bars for now after appearing in federal court in Miami today, where they formally began fighting the United Kingdom's bid to extradite the controversial brothers on dozens of charges, including rape and human trafficking. During the brief hearing, U.S. Magistrate Judge Lauren Lewis informed the brothers they were being held on a provisional arrest warrant from the U.K. and that extradition proceedings were already underway. The judge later scheduled a status hearing for July 27th. Attorney Joseph McBride told reporters the brothers are innocent. He said he does not expect them to be released. Yeah, I don't see them as innocent either. Judge also explained the proceeding was an extradition matter, not a criminal trial per se. They were arrested in Miami over the weekend if the British authorities announced 38 additional charges involving four additional alleged victims. Andrew Tate is 39, faces seven additional rape counts, seven, as well as charges related to sex trafficking and indecent images of children. Tristan Tate, 38, faces charges including two rape counts and three counts of arranging or facilitating trafficking for sexual exploitation. These sexual traffickers are the lowest of the lowlives, man. They're the lowest of the lowlives. And these guys were celebrated by the woke right. I'll be right back.
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5: Good afternoon. Tensions remain high as at least four American servicemen have been killed in the fighting between U.S. and Iran. Here's Fox News Radio's Trey Yangst.
6: Sirens sounded in both Kuwait and Bahrain amid new incoming Iranian missile and drone attacks. This does follow the ninth consecutive night of U.S. strikes against the Iranian regime. According to CENTCOM, a variety of targets were hit, including military command centers, air defense and coastal surveillance sites, maritime capabilities, and missile and drone launch positions. These strikes do come after three U.S. service members were killed by an Iranian ballistic missile attack in Jordan on Friday. Now, a fourth soldier was killed in northern Iraq during a controlled detonation of an unexploded Iranian drone over the weekend.
5: The driver and lone occupant of a vehicle has died after an early morning accident 2 miles west of Howard's Grove. The sheriff's department says they responded around 12:20 a.m. in the area of Garton and Bridgewood Roads in the town of Herman. No further information has been released. We do know the driver was a 27-year-old driving a Jaguar coupe. He crashed into a cornfield. Life-saving measures at the scene were unsuccessful. The Packers Hall of Fame has a new exhibit dedicated to the team's founder, Curly Lambeau. 6 Degrees of Curly. It explores Lambeau's relationship with Wisconsin and Notre Dame. Hall of Fame curator Brett Hensel says the exhibit comes at a great time.
7: With the University of Wisconsin and Notre Dame playing each other here Labor Day weekend, it just seemed like a natural fit with the 6 degrees of Curly Lambeau and all the connections that he has to the two universities.
5: The Badgers play Notre Dame at Lambeau on Sunday, September 6th. Now the most accurate Fox 11 forecast. We have showers and thunderstorms around today, upper 70s, unsettled weather tonight, upper 60s. Chris Conley, WHBL News.
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1: You know, folks, you'll have to gather the information yourselves and draw your own conclusions. But there's a piece here from Substack. Different outlets, liberal, moderate, some conservative. They say right after the Tate's arrest, Carlson interviewed Andrew Tate in 2023 and later criticized Romanian authorities, calling the charges transparently political. He stated Andrew Tate is dangerous because he tells men to stand up straight. That's the crime, 2023. He wasn't the only one to speak of that way. We have, let's see here, a guy by the name of Jack Posebiec, who most of you have never heard of before. By the way, I'm not saying they all promoted the guy. I'm just saying how they talked about him. On War Room, Steve Bannon, we know who he is, what a reprobate that is, and former Trump campaign operative Jack Posebiec, this guy's kind of disgusting too, discussed the Tate's arrest within hours of the news breaking. Posebiec claimed that, quote, the global elites want Andrew Tate shut down because he tells young men the truth about masculinity, unquote. Framing Romanian prosecutors as, quote, tools of the global regime, unquote. There you have that. And so forth and so on. But all that aside, the fact of the matter is these guys are pretty disgusting. The Romanian authorities arrested Andrew and Tristan Tate in late 2022 on charges related to human trafficking, rape, organized crime. Quickly became more than a criminal investigation. They write, it became a test of influence across a digital ecosystem known as the Manosphere. I've told you many, many times that the internet is a toxic cesspool, and it truly is a toxic cesspool. It really is. I don't know what this Manosphere stuff is with guys like this. This isn't about manhood. This is about disgusting allegations of the worst kind of behavior. Alex Jones, they say, defended the brothers, saying on InfoWars that the Tates were arrested because they refused to submit to the globalist feminization agenda. He argued the case was evidence of international deep state control. You see, it's kind of the same arguments or mentality from a lot of these guys. I never knew who the Tates were. I don't think we spent much time talking about them, did we, Mr. Producer? Ever. But now this is front and center. Now this is front and center. I don't like people making excuses for thugs like this. That's not who we are. You know, I explain every night here, I really do, that we are constitutional conservatives, that we believe in the Judeo-Christian values and belief systems. We embrace the Enlightenment, that these are moral belief systems that undergird our society. And then you have people out there who embrace Putin, who embrace Qatar, which is a slave state. That's what it is. Putin's a killer. And then they claim the problem's with you and me. We're the problem, but we're not the problem. We're the Tea Party. We're the Reagan Revolution. We're the Trump Revolution. We are the heart and soul of those who believe in this system and believe in this country. So there we have this, the Tate brothers. And these are not conservatives. These are not people to celebrate. These are not people to promote. These are not people to defend. They're the worst of the worst. Has nothing to do with globalization or womanization of men or anything. You know, men stand up and fight this kind of stuff. Defend their wives and daughters and sisters and mothers from these kinds of thugs and belief systems. Yeah. But again, you can dig this stuff up yourself. You don't have to take my word for it. I encourage you to do it. As far as I'm concerned, the vast majority of MAGA that is conservatives, Tea Party, Republicans, probably don't even know who these two fools are. And even more than that, probably want nothing to do with them for sure. Rolling Stone, which of course is a hideous paper, but nonetheless, Andrew Tate compares himself to Titanic victims in nauseating Tucker Carlson interview. I don't know, has Tucker Carlson spoken about this? I have no idea. Are you aware of it, Mr. Producer? He's probably running as fast as he can away from it. That's my guess. Like all the other morons. Like all the other morons. And they should, I guess. But this is what I have to deal with day in and day out. People with this mindset. That there's something wrong with you and me. When you really look at some of these people, and I'm not comparing them to the Tates, but when you look at them just in their own accord. When you look at a guy like Matt Gaetz, who has a TV show, who's online, who acts like he never did anything wrong. He's trashing people left and right. He's one of the biggest Israel haters out there all of a sudden. Or when you look at a guy like Steve Bannon. Steve Bannon, who's been in and out of the criminal justice system, and not unfairly. I mean, he's the one who pled guilty to defrauding many of you. And he signed that. And that's a fraud, obviously. He also got a pardon at the federal level by the president on the same, you know, subject matter. And there he is on the war room, running around and shooting spitballs at everybody and making some of the most outrageous statements imaginable. Then you got these Tate brothers who conduct themselves just in the most grotesque way. Time will tell if they get convicted. But this is several countries that are raising this issue. Several prosecutors from several countries that are raising this issue. Stay away from all these people, America. You got Tucker Carlson now, who sounds like a Marxist Islamist, who trashes our country, who brings in people now from all walks of life, whether they're Marxists or Islamists, who just keep bad-mouthing our country, as he does. Bad-mouthing our president, not disagreeing, bad-mouthing, trashing him. And, you know, his reach, while it is shrinking, and shrinking some more, still, even though much of it is overseas, he gives the wrong impression to the enemy. He gives the wrong impression to populations all over the world. We have to reject this. And most of you do, or you wouldn't be here, quite frankly. Most of you do, you wouldn't be here. All right. There's so much more that's been going on today. Not all of it good. In fact, most of it not. I want to get to, hold on here. Unfortunately, I am working off my iPhone today because the power plug to my laptop did not join me in as I went from one state to another. So I'm working off my iPhone. The president at Joint Andrews Base yesterday about why we are doing what we're doing with Iran. Cut one, go.
2: This is a far bigger job that we're doing. We were doing a little job of stopping them from having a certain capability. Now we're just ending it. So it's really not the same thing. What we're doing now is we're ending any chance where they can have a nuclear missile. If you look at it, after a week and a half, not 4 weeks, a week and a half, 2 weeks, we stopped them from probably, but I don't want to have the word probably.
1: Mm-hmm. Cut two, go.
2: Well, we feel very badly, but, you know, those great people, those great patriots were out there fighting that Iran cannot have a nuclear weapon. Iran has been very, very badly damaged. They've lost everything almost militarily. They've got very little left. They've got some missiles. They've got some drones. They've got some manufacturing ability, not much. We control the strait. They don't control anything. So we'll see what happens. But we hit them very hard again tonight. And we did that in honor of the probably three, it's probably three, as opposed to two, great patriots.
1: Marco Rubio on the tarmac last night as well. Cut three, go.
3: Well, they're not complying with it. I mean, the straits are supposed to be open, free of tolls, free of attack, free of all the things they're doing against these ships. So they've can't have an MOU that's alive if they're violating the terms of it. What I will say is that the United States always remains open to a diplomatic solution. We've tried multiple times with Iran, and we'll continue to try. If that door opens, we'll be happy to see it open. But right, and they continue to send signals that they want to talk, that they want to negotiate, but their behavior is what we're responding to. And their behavior is they're launching missiles and drones against ships, including tonight.
1: All right, look, ladies and gentlemen. The diplomatic door should not be open. I don't know. How many times do we have to go through this, Mr. Producer? In fact, we should tell them until they surrender, the diplomatic door will never be open. That there's going to be hell to pay for the rest of time until they're destroyed or they surrender. I told you the memorandum of understanding not only was poor, but they would not abide by it, for which I was viciously attacked by frauds, phonies, and buffoons, some of whom from some war room somewhere. But they're the ones who look like fools, and they're the ones who will always look like fools with a scarlet letter on their forehead. No MOU will ever work. No agreement will ever work. It's like phase two of our agreement with Hamas. They were supposed to disarm, but they haven't disarmed. In fact, Hamas is slaughtering Palestinians and getting stronger by the day and getting more arms through Egypt, by the way. Through Egypt. But the memorandum of understanding, thank God, $324 billion didn't pour into the coffers of the Iranians within the 60-day period. Thank God that they didn't have the patience to wait. But it's all predictable. And if there's another respite and more negotiation and another MOU, same thing will happen. From their perspective, they're playing this out into and through the midterms to do as much damage as they can, with the hope, of course, of the Democrats getting elected. That's their game plan. That's what they're doing. We'll be right back.
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5: Hi, I'm Gary Domus and Domus Decor. The other day, we got a call from a customer who was rather upset and wanted to talk to the owner. Of course, I took the call and listened to her concerns. After talking things through, we were able to solve her problem. But what she said after was even more important. This is what she said. Mr. Domus, you are the only store I could call and actually talk to the owner. You are the only store that cared about me and worked to solve the problem, and you solved it by being fair. I thought about what she said, and it reminded me of how important our customers are, that we will always be fair, we will always do everything within reason to solve a problem, and we will never run away from a problem. We haven't in 66 years, and we won't do it now. Sometimes it's not easy, but we figure it out. 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
1: Hello, America. 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Our number, 877-381-3811. 877-381-3811. Hope you're well. I don't have a lot to say about that soccer game yesterday. I was pulling for Argentina just because they're a great friend of ours, whereas Spain is not. To me, it was that simple. And the truth is, Mr. Producer in America, of all times, our Wi-Fi went out and the cable went out. So there was silence. And I'm in the Florida house with my daughter and my son-in-law. The two grandkids were here, and we're all here. And it was actually kind of nice. But they're watching on their phones. How would they watch on their phones, Mr. Brady? It was streaming on the phones, I guess, somehow. You can get an app to stream it? Okay. Well, that's what they did. Mondami, ladies and gentlemen, this is a very sick bastard. Very sick bastard, and yet, even though he's a dime store Marxist and Islamist, that seems to be good enough. That seems to be good enough. Mondami was with the New York Slimes on Friday, and he was asked, well, what do you mean by, what, I mean, socialism, and what do you mean about these different words that you use? Let's check this out. Cut eight, go.
2: I think that for all of the fear-mongering around democratic socialism, the best response is to show what it actually means. And what we've shown over the last 6 months is exactly that. We've shown that a city with a democratic socialist vision is one that paves more than 170,000 potholes, 50,000 more than the prior administration by this point. It's a city that has delivered the lowest recorded number of shootings and shooting victims and murders.
1: Okay,
2: and
1: stop. He's cut the police and he's tied their hands. It hasn't delivered anything. If there are less shootings, it has nothing to do with him. I'm being honest with you. It's not possible. And they filled more potholes. Yeah, the old line was Mussolini made the trains run on time, even though that line is a phony line. So he's the pothole guy. He's filled the potholes. And yet, depending on who you are, there are a lot of hate crimes against Jews in New York. It's through the roof, record high. So for them, crime is not down. He talks about filling potholes. They don't pick up the trash. You notice that in New York City, Mr. Producer? It's a disaster. The trash lines the streets, and it lines the streets all weekend long. And you know what trash invites? Rats, cockroaches, and disease. Looks like the third world on these streets. And the people in New York City know exactly what I'm talking about. So what has he done? Fill potholes. Good for him. Go ahead.
2: History. It is a city that is on a pathway to universal child care, saving...
1: No, it's not on a pathway to universal child care. There's no money for universal child care. None. So the city's on the way to what, America? Bankruptcy. Bankruptcy. He's played with the books. That's been quite apparent. All of a sudden, they were down $8 to $12 billion, and he made it all up by playing with the books. You do that in a private sector, you go to what we call prison. Then he got some money from the state to help him offset some of it, but not most of it. And so he did that. But he's done nothing. And so they're going to continue to chase out millionaires and billionaires and so forth and so on. And as a result of that, they're going to have less money. Go ahead.
2: More than $20,000 a year. And it's a city that is doing all of these things while fighting for the people who are often
1: doing
2: left behind.
1: Doing all what things? You're chasing out jobs. God knows how many businesses have already left and businesses that won't locate there. You're not just chasing out millionaires and billionaires. You're chasing out the middle class. As people retire, And they have pensions. They're getting out of there. People can sell their small businesses. They're trying to get out of there. And they're going to towns outside of New York or in New Jersey or just leaving the entire region. And we see this in terms of the millions and millions of people who are leaving blue states and going to red states. The data do not lie. The data do not lie.

0: bring pressure and a half and charges. These judges tend to be very hostile to the West as well. But Netanyahu hasn't been convicted of anything. Hasn't even been a trial. Now, this Mamdani will bend over backwards when the UN meets for every mass murdering dictator in the Arab and Muslim worlds to come into the country without any fear, without any interference of any kind. And yet Netanyahu, he treats this way. And the President of the United States said today he's not going to be arrested, not any way, not anyhow, period. And of course, the mayor cannot arrest the leader of a country. And we're talking about a democratic country that has elected him to be leader. This entire thing is being done to create a spectacle, to create a political issue, including back in Israel among the hard left there. That's what Mamdani's doing. As a matter of fact, it is a crime for anyone, and that includes a mayor, to be arresting heads of state who come to the United States. It's a crime. And so he attacks Netanyahu, singularly attacks Netanyahu. But he goes on, cut 10, go.
1: Israel's Prime Minister Benjamin Netanyahu is perhaps planning to visit New York for the UN General Assembly. You pledged during your campaign and after you won to order his arrest to comply with the International Criminal Court warrant. What will happen if he comes in September?
2: Look, I believe that Prime Minister Netanyahu belongs in The Hague. He's a war criminal.
0: He is not a war criminal, you stupid bastard. He is not a war criminal. He's not been adjudicated a war criminal, even in The Hague, which is a disaster, which is exactly why our government won't recognize any of it. Just shocking. Go ahead.
2: Has been charged by the International Criminal Court. And
0: the prosecutor in that case has been suspended because the prosecutor in that case apparently was being pressured by foreign governments, and it's argued even Qatar, certainly South Africa, and one of the countries that was involved, Colombia, that has a new president, has withdrawn from the case. It's all political. No investigation was done in the ground in Israel or in Gaza, none, zero. And the prosecutor in this case is suspended, and he's being charged, literally, with sexual harassment, and beyond sexual harassment, actually, of a woman who worked for the International Criminal Court. He has been completely exposed, as has this court. So they act like that Netanyahu had due process, that he was tried, that he was convicted. None of that's happened. None of it. Go ahead.
2: That is an opinion that is held by many purely because of...
0: It's an opinion held by many, especially many of your ilk, Marxists and Islamists. That's right. How is it that Erdogan isn't going to be arrested? How is it that the monarchy in Qatar, which enslaves a million people, indentured servants, isn't going to be arrested? How is it that the crown prince of Saudi Arabia, for the monarchy's role in 9/11, isn't going to be arrested by the mayor of New York? How is that possible? If Putin comes, he won't be arrested. If Xi comes, he won't be arrested. That's right. If the Cuban regime sends somebody, they're not going to be arrested. North Korea, no, we're not going to arrest. What a disgusting little bastard this guy is. Just a horrendous buffoon. Gregory Meeks, who's a liberal, but he's not a communist. He's a liberal, don't get me wrong, but he's not a communist. Well, Wolf Blitz asks him, what about Netanyahu? Should he be arrested? Cut 11, go.
3: Do you support or oppose what Mamdani is threatening to do?
4: Yeah, Wolf, look, the United Nations is for all leaders to come to the United States, for them to have a chance to talk to the collective body, whether you agree with them or not. I have had on other sides with other folks to say that they should have had the right to come to the UN, and they did.

0: To speak to the United Nations in that regards, and people have the right to be to speak out loudly against what they may say and represent. That's fine, but I think the mayor has also walked that back some. I saw a quote where he said that he does not intend to violate federal law, existing law, and looking for other laws, as President Trump sometimes does, you know, tries to go around the law, and that he understands the UN's functions needs to continue to move forward, and that the UN takes care of its business. And so I think that the mayor should make sure that he's not arresting anyone at this point.
1: Well, word salad, but he reached the right conclusion. And honestly, folks, this is the difference between the leftists in the Democrat Party and the Marxist Islamists. The leftists will push the edge of the envelope as far as they can, but then they'll stop. Marxist Islamists won't stop. Mamdani has no authority to arrest any head of state. In fact, it is a federal crime if he tries to arrest any head of another country, Netanyahu. And you'll notice his doublespeak. Netanyahu has had no due process. There's been no investigation. The prosecutor in charge has been suspended for misbehavior. There is some talk about Qatar spreading cash to get some actions done. We will see about all that. And he has not been adjudicated guilty of anything. And one of those who sought charges has withdrawn them. That would be the government of Colombia. That's what we have. Sick. I'll be right back.
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0: Now, Mondami was asked, as reported by the New York Post, to define who the working class is in a word salad interview. He struggled to define who the working class is. In a lengthy interview with the New York Times published over the weekend, who asked point blank by journalist Lula Garcia Navarro, how do you define the working class? I think if you have to work to pay your bills, I think that that is one definition of being part of the working class, he vaguely responded. When pushed whether he would consider those who make $250,000 a year as working class, he said, I haven't asked myself where it starts and stops, because these are just phony slogans. What I would say is those who are working to try and afford the basic dignities of life and aren't able to do so, the basic dignities, ladies and gentlemen, I think that that is also working class, oftentimes, whereas how we divide this country. I think there's only one majority in this country. It's the working class, he then rambled. Confused by the convoluted response, Garcia Navarro admitted that his honor's description didn't seem to ring true to her. Quote, it just seems a very easy answer to what is a complicated question, the reporter fought back. Because politically, if you're saying everyone is the working class or anyone that gets a salary is in the working class, yes, that opens you to, that opens your tent. But practically speaking, we're divided by income, and especially if you want to tax people, where do you draw the lines on this matter? Mondami then said he would draw the line at around $1 million per year, which Garcia Navarro pointed out could alienate potential voters such as a janitor who he's lumped into the same working class category as a successful lawyer. That feels like a distinction that might matter, she told the mayor. Well, when I was running, a question I would face was, what does it mean to be a democratic socialist? And I only bring that up because I think sometimes there's a fixation on the definition of something, Mondami attempted to explain. In other words, he's absolutely incoherent. And what I found is, he said, when I would knock on New Yorkers' doors, they would just ask, am I part of your vision? Huh? It's not that everyone is making the same amount of money or facing the same amount of struggle, but that they just want to know, is there any way for them to actually be able to work this hard and afford a good life in the city? Garcia Navarro then accused him of deflecting from the question by talking about New Yorkers once in broad strokes. By the way, good for this reporter. Look, I think I've defined it to you as someone who works to afford their life. Okay, let's stop there. So the working class is somebody who works to afford their life, Mr. Producer? Is that even a rational sentence? Somebody who works to afford their life is the working class. So if I have $5 million, and that's not enough for me, maybe I'm spending it on this, that, or the other, and I've got these homes and that homes, whatever. So I'm in the working class, you see, because he says it's if you can afford your life. That's what he says. Afford their life. He said, I also think no matter how you define it, we have an understanding that those who are struggling to afford the rent, struggling to afford their groceries, struggling to afford childcare are the people who should be at the heart of our vision for what comes next. Now, what should be at the heart of our vision is all Americans. What is the best system to make available food, housing, clothing, automobiles, that is mobility? What is the best system for the most people? You don't divide people into groups, into categories. That's the first problem. Because everybody's an individual, right? You're an individual out there. You don't belong to some economic group. Say, yeah, I'm part of that economic group. No, you're an individual trying to make ends meet. Maybe you're doing very well. Maybe you're not. So how do we deal with that? We deal with that by creating prosperity. How do we create prosperity? Show me anywhere where government creates prosperity. How can government create prosperity when all it does is tax and regulate and redistribute? It doesn't create wealth. And it creates this police state, centralized government, where politicians like Mondami are making decisions that affect you. And he doesn't know you. He doesn't know your lifestyle. He doesn't know what your problem is. He just puts you in a stereotypical box. But you're not in a stereotypical box. You've got your own issues and your own lifestyle. So what's the best way to address this? To create an environment of opportunity and prosperity and wealth creation.
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